0: understood it.
1: That one comes with a hard drive. Ain't no floppy here, baby. Oh, Love Master will do you till it mega hurts. Yeah.
0: Glad you guys are laughing at the Love Master. My wife never got that one. One time I'm under the covers.
1: There's a pup tent under here, baby. Come and see the circus.
0: It's not funny. I don't like that Love Master. Do Barney Fife. For it. Come on, take it off. Come on, back that ass up. Look out for that headboard. Well, did you come? It's a true story. Oh, that was not funny. She always tried to help me in the relationship. Bought a lot of self-help books. This is how Carolyn would read a self-help book.
2: This is you.
0: Love that one book, that men are from Mars, women are from Vegas, wherever that is. This girl's going Venus. I know what it is. It's a comedy show. She's going, it's Venus. She's correcting me. That's right. Just divorced my wife. I guess you're representing. Got your back, girl. This Men Are From Mars book, ladies, what do you think it says, the number one quality you're looking for in a man? Anybody know what it is? Yell it out, ladies. Sense of humor. Yeah, what a crock that is. I made some women laugh, and I don't see y'all throwing your car keys at me up here. Oh, tell another joke, comedy boy. Talk about your minivan, you're making me moist. Besides, ladies, we try to make you laugh. Our senses of humor are different. You don't find gas funny. That's our best material. You ever see your man start laughing really hard to himself? He just did a silent one. He's waiting for it to waft over to your area. And you're over there going, what the hell are you laughing at? You're so silly, just laughed. You're like, oh my God! He's over there sniffing it like it's wine. That's a beauty right there. Mmm, that's got body. There's a french fry in that one.
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5: Kids today cannot last like we did. The kids today wouldn't last one day of our childhoods. I'm bored. There. Spend the whole day recovering. Allowance. I could have never gone to my grandmother. Grandma, can I have my allowance? You want your allowance? Mira, cabrón. I allow you to live. I allow you to live. Mira, get the hell out of here before I kill you. An allowance. They don't have, you know what? These kids wouldn't last. I used to kill flies for entertainment. Chasing them with a rolled up newspaper. I'm gonna kill you when I get you. And you get them and torture them. With the fly guts. Hey, I got them. Get out. They wouldn't last one day. My grandmother wouldn't even give me a whole popsicle. That's how tight she was. Hey, come over here, cabrón. Can never do nothing in this house. You want a snow cone? Mira, you don't buy one. Hey, go to the freezer and get a fork and scrape the ice and put some 7-Up. It's the same thing. Why are you crying now? It's the same thing. They wouldn't last one day. First of all, my daughter's 10. She gets bedtime stories every night. And then we're going to read Harry Potter. It's getting so good. We're gonna see what happens to her 90. My grandmother, no bedtime stories. Just. I'm not gonna tell you again. Go to sleep. I will put you to sleep. Go to sleep. You think I'm playing? Síguele, cabrón. Síguele. Want me to go get the good night juice? Go. You know the Benadryl? Toma, cabrón. drink one with you. 11's your record. 8. 9. I don't want to sleep. You know what bedtime story we got? The same one every time. Okay, you want a bedtime story, cabrón? Mira, I'm going to tell you. Once upon a land, whatever they say. Far away tale. Mira, cabrón. Once upon a time, a long time ago, weeks, there was a lady who drowned her kids.
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2: And you know, I love this country. I've been to 48 states so far. The worst place I've been to, I have to admit that, is Washington, D.C. This is a true story. December 2001, I flew from Ontario, California to Reagan National Airport. My luggage went to Chicago. We had an agreement in the morning, me and my Samsonite, we're going to D.C. It's not fair to mention the airlines, but me and the fear of losing my luggage got united. Because they brag, we're the number one on-time airlines. Of course you're on time, because you never wait to pick up the luggage. I'm stuck in D.C. with my shorts and a t-shirt on. And I had to speak at a church near the White House the next morning. Okay, so I'm nervous. I called my wife. I said, honey, we've been married for 10 years. I don't know how to dress myself anymore. She goes, don't worry, just go rent a car and go get some clothes. Okay. So I went to Hertz rental car. The name say it all right there. All they care about is fill it up with gas, fill it up with gas. So I went to buy some clothes. It's not like California. Everything was closed except for an army surplus store. I kid you not. I got a camouflage pants, camouflage shirt. They didn't have shoes, so I went to Payless Shoes. Now, I know some of you go there. I used to think that cheap shoes stink after a while. I was wrong. They stink right there in the store. And then I did my morning service and didn't go, what a patriotic man. Look at him. Finished, went to the hotel to take a nap, took some NyQuil, fell asleep. I slept, got up at 3 in the morning. My flight is at 4 something. I'm speeding through D.C. Lord, just get me there. I'm driving 90 miles an hour, and then I remember the words, fill it up with gas, fill it up with gas. There's no gas stations open that early, so I took the exit right before Reagan National. So now I'm in the parking lot of the Pentagon. At 3:30 in the morning, in a rental car. Did I mention I'm from the Middle East? Yes, in a camouflage outfit. And when I get nervous, my English goes down the drain. God bless our military police, man. Within 3 seconds, 6 black cars with blue lights from nowhere. And these people are not funny. Get out of the car, now, now. Lay on the ground, put your hands up. What are you doing here? I'm looking for gas. Why? My airplane is waiting for... No, no, no. I want my mommy. That's what I said, officer. Yes.
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4: Amy Schumer. No, but you know what? People think that because I'm a white female that I don't deal with racism. And I don't, but... I saw an Oprah about it. Like, I know what's up. No, I totally dealt with it growing up. I'm a Jew. Are there a couple Jews out here tonight? All right, let's keep it down. Everybody hates us. Like 3 people. No, I just went to our homeland. Have you guys ever been to Miami? And they have these things in Miami. I never seen them before. They have the tiny little Cuban people. Do you guys have them? Okay, you have to get some. They're adorable. I met my first Cuban guy. Listen to this guy's name, ladies. Cesar. How hot is that? What's your name? Eli. No, no. That's cute. What's your ethnicity? It's Jewish? Remember when I was like, where are the Jews are at? And you were like, I'm Anne Frank. Why didn't you clap, Eli? We're totally allowed out now. We're totally allowed out. I love the name Eli. I read your book. I know, that felt icky, right? Oh, man. But no, the way I met Cesar was so funny. My little Cuban cigar. He's 3'11", you guys. I'm like, we don't have to go to amusement parks. Whatever, you know? I just chase him around yelling, "Piñata!" So mad. But the way I met him, it was in Miami, and I'm at this Cuban restaurant. They just had like some breakfast. And I'm like, can I just have like a corn muffin? And the waitress was like, oh, that guy just got the last one. We only have chocolate chip left. So Cesar hears this, and he comes over. And he's like, excuse me, but you could take the corn muffin. I will have the chocolate sheep. And I'm just like, how cute is this guy, right? But you know we're not allowed to trade with you, so what?
6: Call my girl up one time, be like, look, baby, don't cook nothing. I'm going to come home, pretend to be a Roman warrior. And we're going to send our son out to the store so I have some time alone to seduce you. And I come in the house. Wretched is how I feel as I spew these words of hostility from my lips. There you are, Lakeisha. The beauty of my seduction. How I long to ravish the concubines of your clavicle. But first I must silence these roars that stem from my belly due to hunger. For it is only fit for a king to dine on the killing of a carcass after a day of duly wages. There he is, my son, my seed, my young loin. The mirrored me that spawns from the spew of my male mayonnaise. I want you to take these medals of currency and go down to the local marketplace and trade them for a feast of yeast and wine. Now, hither away before the third planet from the sun is played by darkness at a command from the higher lords. As for you, my love, only when darkness is among us will I shower you with the fire that burns deep underneath my cloak. She's like, huh? I need you to follow me and keep up. I can't work under these conditions. I don't know, man. It's crazy. Too much. You know, I respect the art. Like, I get upset when I hear about these actors that get paid $20 million a movie to act. And the key word is act. How do you pay Stallone and Schwarzenegger $20 million a movie? Pay that to the dudes who deserve it, like Pacino, De Niro, Denzel. Because to this day, one of my favorite movies of all time is Heat with Pacino and De Niro. Anybody that's ever seen the movie knows what I'm talking about. It's like they took the two greatest actors of all time and put them in a scene together. If you've never seen the movie, go rent it, smoke a joint. It's great. You got that scene where they meet for the first time and Pacino's sitting there with De Niro. You, sir, are a bad guy. I am the police. It's my job to stop guys like you, murderers, rapists, killers. It's what I do. There may come a time when our paths cross. I'm gonna have to take you down. I won't like it, but I'll do it. Keeps me hot on my toes, where I gotta be. De Niro comes back. You know, there's a flip side to that coin. A friend of mine, Jimmy, once told me, never get attached to anything that you cannot walk out on in 15 seconds flat if you spot the heat coming around the corner. And I also like guys like you that like guys like me because you keep me hot on my toes where I gotta beg. And you're right, our paths, they may cross. I'm gonna have to take you down. I won't like it, but I will not hesitate. Great scene. Now hold up, picture the same scene with Stallone and Schwarzenegger. Stallone is doing Pacino. You know there's a flip side to the coin. I might have to take it down. I won't like it, but I'll do it. Even deaf people are like, what do you think? I don't understand. What do you think? Don't drink and drive, because if you get pulled over, that's exactly how you sound. Sir, have you been drinking? I had the Jaeger and Patron to the chopper. Now! We're going to need backup. And apparently we need a chopper. I don't know why, but...
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0: sandwich? It's a damn good sandwich, is it? Because it comes on the same bun. It's the regular deli-style bun that all the other sandwiches... Every fast food place has to put their breakfast sandwiches on something crazy. It's on a McPancake or a, you know, it's a flaky croissant or a wacky biscuit. But the Subway, you can put it on a regular bun, and it comes, you can put vegetables on it, so it gives you the illusion that it's good for you. And I love the placebo effect. I'm a sucker for it. But you can't get it after 11. And I can sleep till 1 or 9 at night, depending on what narcotics are still floating around in my system, right? But I still try to get the breakfast sandwich. And I'll go in, hey, come on, give me an egg and cheese. And the kid will say, I'm sorry, sir, it's after 11. We put all that stuff away. He didn't put it away. It's in the second green cabinet. It's right there. Come on, this place is as big as a photo mat. There is no away in the building. You don't own away. There's no Brinks truck that pulls up at 11:02 and yanks out the eggs under armed guard. And you just programmed to do this. I mean, he's got enough in his life. He's got to wear a paper hat. And I'm a sandwich artist, polo shirt, and frat guys all day long. Dang it, I said no tomatoes, dude. Put tomatoes on it. So I don't want to pile onto his misery, but come on. Just think this one through. It's just, the entire breakfast menu at Subway consists of nothing but the egg. It's all the same sandwiches they serve all day long, plus an egg. You don't have to fire up the griddle for the flapjacks. It's not a process like other restaurants who really do have to stop at 11 because they have a real menu, but you don't. You're just stealing their rule for no reason. It's not even a real egg, man. This is a prepackaged egg-like patty product that sits in a stack of egg patties in the second green cabinet. It's right next to the bacon that you serve all day. If I order a BLT right now, I'll see the away egg sit right next to it. I see the eggs are not away. I'm going to give you one more opportunity. Think this through. Please just give me an egg and cheese. And the kid's going to say, I'm sorry, sir. And I'm going to say, no. This time, I'm sorry. Mother! And mother. Mother will come trudging in her ratty terry cloth bathrobe with C4 explosives strapped head to toe. Cool, mild 100 in one hand, dead cat in the other, like Gale Sayers or a Heisman Trophy plunger. And she's going to say, goodbye. And I wouldn't take innocent lives. What I'd do, the mother wants to go. That's her choice. And I wouldn't kill the Subway kid because I'd get demolitions experts to rig mother to implode like a skyscraper. So she'd just go, and the Subway kid would just go, oh. But it would stay with him because he'd think next time, right? Some big cheese up in the Subway tower is going to read that story and he's going to go, why didn't he just give him an egg? It's in the second green cabinet if they're going by franchise rules.
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2: Well, what I'd like to do now, ladies and gentlemen, is help you. I went and looked in lots of magazines. They're all genuine letters, these. And I went through and I thought, well, could I do better answers? And I think in many of the cases, yes, I bloody can. So I'll take you through some examples and then maybe you could share with me some of your problems and I will do my best to sort them out. Of course I will. All you've got to be is considerate and caring. Compassionate. I've been with a lovely man for 6 months. He's just confessed to me that he likes to dress up in women's clothes and I'm horrified. I feel so let down that I don't know if I can cope. It's from Jackie in Dunstable. I've written back. Pot, kettle, black, Jackie. Do you dress as a woman? I bet you do, you hypocrite. Regards, Jimmy. Since splitting up with my long-term boyfriend a year ago, I've had a string of one-night stands. I always feel cheap and used in the morning, and I swear I'll never do it again, but I can't seem to stop while I've written back. Quite an unusual opening to a letter. Give me an S, give me an L, give me a U, give me a T. God bless her. Seriously, though, thanks for your letter. I understand your problem and I empathise. Could you be more specific with your contact details? This is a letter to Spirit and Destiny magazine. It's a

0: magazine aimed at people that like horoscopes but also believe in witchcraft and ghosts and all that kind of thing. Has anyone here ever seen a ghost? Yeah, you've seen a ghost. That's an extraordinary thing, because in the magazine, there's a specialist term for people that have seen a ghost. Schizophrenic. Have you really seen a ghost?
1: Well, sort of. When we were, like, 11, me and my friends.
0: When you were 11?
1: Yeah.
0: Was there ectoplasm? And an uncle you'd rather forget? The letters are fantastic. I have a chronic neck problem, but several doctors and specialists can't find any physical cause. Is it possible that I brought this painful condition forward from a past life? And how can I safely gain access to past lives to find out? I've said yes, it's highly likely you were hanged in the 1500s for being an idiot.
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4: Hey, what's happening, baby brother?
5: Jim, my real good friend.
4: What's happening, little bro? Ain't nothing to it. All right.
5: One of his legs as big as me.
4: What's happening? Damn.
5: He come over to the house. If you ain't up, you think it's an earthquake.
4: What the hell's an earthquake? Just Jim, bro. Ain't nothing to it.
5: Voted athlete of the century, right? Played football 9 years. Gained all the yards you could possibly gain in the world. Never got hurt and never missed a game. Now they got people get hurt in practice. Right, Jim, just go in the huddle, say,
4: give me the ball.
5: Right, and sometimes Jim said the mugs used to elbow him and hit him in the Adam's apple. You know, Jim said he'd never get mad, never say nothing. He'd just get up and say,
4: that's gonna cost you 35 yards.
6: Hey, go back to the huddle.
4: Give me the ball.
5: Right, mother be hanging on about 8, be begging Jim.
7: Please, Jim, we're on TV. Could you please? Would you fall down for us, please? My kids are watching. Please, Jim, please.
5: One time, Jim bit a mother's finger off. Cat stuck his hand inside Jim's face mask. Referee said, why'd you do that?
4: Jim say, all outside this mask belong to him, all inside belong to me.
5: And he's a beautiful, sensitive dude, man. We've been partners a long time. Got a lot of integrity, you know what I mean? But it seems that some people have a death wish, and that's all it can be is a death wish.
4: I mean, that's the mother say, I can't find a building to jump off of. Let's go up to Jim Brown's house.
5: And he don't know nothing about the back now. You know, and he don't mind if you do. But you can't just say to Jim, like,
4: you don't get out of the way, I'm going to kick your ass.
5: Because Jim say, well, that's the ass whooping I got to take. See, that make a mother start negotiating right away.
7: Excuse me, Jim, could I speak to you for a moment?
5: I'll give you the wife, kids, and the car.
7: And on my part, I'll just get out of your face. What do you say?
5: I used to have a rubber brick at my house, you know, look just like a real brick, though. They come up to me, I say, Jack, what the fuck? Rubber brick throwing mother. I threw it at Jim Brown one day that didn't even blink. And because he didn't blink, I panicked. I just threw around and threw a real brick. I said, please, God, don't let me be here when he throw it back. And the brick hit Jim, bounced off, just said, I had a friend, he's gonna have a fight with Jim. About 6'5". You know, he said, 8 dudes was holding his ass. He was gonna get in and just say, Jim, let me go. He said, Jim said something that just chilled it.
4: Right, he said, Jim said, gentlemen, I think if you let the man go, he could express himself a little better.
5: Then he started whispering to the mother that was holding him. He said, any of you
4: let go of me, I'll kill any mother, take every finger off my body. Now just ease my ass out the door. That's right.
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8: Snow White, my daughter loves the story Snow White. I can't get over it.
9: Worst third act ever.
8: Ever. If you don't remember it, because I didn't until I started reading it every night, but here's the story. Here's the story of Snow White. Hot chick, queen hates her, gives her a poison apple, she dies. Prince comes along, kisses her, and then here's the third act. They live happily ever after. No.
9: Nope.
8: I don't think so. We're both married. We know lots of married people. Nobody lives happily ever after.
9: Nobody lives happily ever after.
8: You may learn to live with your partner's idiosyncrasies and then make peace with that. You might go to years of therapy and then come to understand why you made that choice in a partner and make peace with that. You may live for years with an emotional desert separating the two of you until your kids move off to college and you contemplate taking a pillow and suffocating your partner while they're falling asleep in the living room watching TV and make peace with that. But you will never live happily ever after. Especially Snow White and the Prince, the way these freaks met in the forest, right? So I get so frustrated when I read that story that Jason and I, it's forced us to develop this impression. We do one impression. Here it is. It's Snow White and her husband, 8 months after they've been married, at the breakfast table. What you making, hon?
9: I am making veggie sausage links from Whole Foods.
8: Ooh.
9: Yeah.
8: Spent a lot of money on those.
9: Yep.
8: Okay, hon, would you mind turning the stove off for a sec so we could have a family discussion?
9: But I'm right in the middle of it.
8: I know!
9: Oh, I really want to talk, though.
8: It's kind of important to me, and I want to have this discussion. Please, just turn them off and then come over here and talk to me. It's...
9: I'm going to turn on low.
8: All right.
9: I'm just going to do low.
8: Whatever.
9: Yeah.
8: Leave it on low, and let's talk about something.
9: You know, I'm going to do medium low because I want them to burn.
8: Why does it matter?
9: It doesn't matter. But
8: forget about the sausage.
9: Okay.
8: I know you're thinking about the sausage. Stop thinking.
9: I want to hear it sizzle. So I'm going to go medium high, and then I'm done.
8: All right.
9: I'm done.
8: I want to talk about something that's important to me. It's an issue that we got to get out.
9: I love talking about issues with you, so let's talk about it.
8: All right. I want to go through your thought process the day that we met. We haven't really discussed it. Can we go through it?
9: Great.
8: Stop thinking about the...
9: Let me do medium.
8: I'm going to do medium. All right. Think back 8 months ago, the day that we met.
9: Okay.
8: I want to go through your thought process. You're riding along in the forest.
9: On my horse, yep.
8: You see a dead person lying on the ground right there.
9: I mean, you weren't on the ground, technically. You were in a glass casket surrounded by a bunch of midgets. So I don't know if it's really...
8: On
9: you're
8: the
9: splitting
8: ground.
9: Hairs.
8: Am I really?
9: You really are.
8: You kind of are splitting hairs.
9: I'm going to turn it back up higher.
8: It
9: over
8: does
9: here.
8: Not
9: I'm
8: stop. Stop. Fine. You see a dead person lying there, and your first thought is, I want to kiss that dead person. I want to make out with that rotting corpse right there. That was your first thought.
9: That was one of my first thoughts.
8: Okay,
9: yeah,
8: all right.
9: That's what I thought.
8: Guess I'm wondering, as your wife of 8 months, I have a right to know, how many other corpses did you do that with before you got to me? That day? Yes, that day. It's a ridiculous question. That day.
9: Does five sound like a lot?
8: Five sounds like a lot. Five sounds like a lot. Did any of the other corpses rise up?
9: No, but I rose every time because I am a necrophiliac.
8: Oh.
9: God, it feels so good to say it out loud.
8: You know what? We should have dated.
9: We probably should have
8: dated
9: first.
8: Instead of just getting married after you kiss me in a stupor.
9: That's something you put in an eHarmony profile. You know?
8: I'm a necrophiliac.
9: I also love the show Bones.
8: All right. Hope my daughters never hear that bit.
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11: I was doing a show in Vegas. A sister and a bunch of her dumbass friends came out. They'd never been to Vegas. Well, I go there all the time. I'm over it. All right? I go there, I do my shows, I make my money. They wanted to walk up and down the Las Vegas Strip, which is the last thing I wanted to do, but I went because I didn't want to be on the news later that night going, that's the last time I saw her alive. So I thought I'd be a good big brother, walk my sister and her tramp friends down the Vegas Strip. Now, in case you've never been to Vegas, let me explain a few things. The casinos are humongous. There's like an eighth of a mile in between each entrance.
12: So what the girls would do when we left a casino, they'd take their heels off, put tennis shoes on. We'd hoof it down to the next casino where they'd switch shoes again. And then we'd go whore it through that casino. Right? It's a fine plan when it takes you a normal amount of time to switch shoes. But I'm dealing with drunk 25-year-old chicks. So three or four times there were tears involved. So when we got to the fifth casino, I had a bit of an episode. I said, ladies, just keep your tennis shoes on. Let's save 20 minutes. They're like, but we want to look cute. No man ever has been like, her outfit didn't make any sense. We wear a car tarp and gravy boats. It's all an obstacle. Just tell us it's the fashion. As a matter of fact, if I walked into a bar and I saw a girl wearing a car tarp and gravy boats, that's the first girl I'm talking to. That chick's low maintenance, right? Oh, baby, ripped your dress. 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Come on. Get your shoes out the dishwasher. It's your day.
13: David Cross.
14: This is an exciting part of the show. Is anyone thinking of suicide? Oh! Don't do it. Not the season for it. Late fall.
15: Don't do it. People will be so mad at you if you do that.
14: Because that's going to help.
16: Well, I think I'm going to stick around and see how angry people can get at me.
15: Mad at you.
14: So, that's good. I was thinking about, like, why I'm still single, and I thought I might blame my dad. And, my dad is he's a dark spirit. And, this is my dad's current favorite quote. We're gonna listen to this. This is by former Israeli Prime Minister, Golda Meir. She says, don't be humble. You're not that great. Hey, Dad, I'd have you open for me, but I've already hired an anvil and covered it with a wet blanket. You're bumming me out! I love my dad, and I know he loves me because he calls me every week to tell me that he does. And but it's always with an edge, so I don't know exactly where I stand. Keeps it interesting. Maria, am I bugging you? No, I'm fine. Are you just getting up from a nap or just going down for a nap? Dad, I'm upright and sentient. Oh, I'm sure you're working. Well, I mean, the jokes are coming together and breaking apart and ever evolving dyads, triads, and crawdads. But I have a couple minutes before I have to lay down so they can set. Well, I just want to call you and say how much I love you and I'm proud of you. And I want to apologize for all the times I've made fun of you saying, oh, you know, you're just sitting around bars eating french fries with your friends. Because it looks like you found a way to get paid for it.
17: Those french fries are not free, Father. ten percent off. 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
20: I complain for a living, if you haven't noticed, and, my biggest complaint right now, nobody knows how to complain anymore, man. Like, I'll give you an example. There is an apartmentless guy who lives at the off-ramp near my house. Yeah, he's apartmentless. I mean, we have to set realistic goals for ourselves, folks. You know what I mean? Home is way down the line for this dude. We're not going to see him in a Bed Bath & Beyond matching, you know, drapes and towels. You know, we just need to get him indoors. Let's just get him in a bachelor with a hot plate. Let's take care of the problem and, you know, a solution-oriented name. Apartmentless. So every time I get off the freeway, I give this guy change or food or whatever, and a little while ago, this guy, two cars ahead of me, leans out his window and goes, "Get a job!" And I was like, "Dude, you're an idiot. You really want this guy working? Think! You really want to stand in line at the DMV for 4 hours to come face to face with a guy in a jock strap and swim fins and a raincoat going, "I have a cat in my head!" Here's my proof of insurance. I get alien messages. Thanks. Glad you're working. You need to take care of them. Upside of public assistance.
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19: I watch a lot of television. Too much. Did you ever watch those monster truck pulls on TV? My favorite part is not the race. I like when they interview the driver when the race is over. They always talk about their engine, like you know what the hell they're talking about, you know? "Hey, what were you thinking during that last run, Earl?" "You know, it was going pretty good. About halfway through, the flap cold valve burner started smoking. The hydro pin springer spurting off the manifold drive. And if I didn't overflood the drive, got some of that last pile line trying to unplate that hydro coil. And if I couldn't do that, I was going to have to shut her down." Man, what the hell are you talking about? Like you're following him at home. The hydro pin, well, sure, you had to shut her down. What options did you have, Earl? None! I'm jealous of those guys. I know nothing about cars. If my car breaks down, I have to make the noises my car's making for the mechanics. And you know they know you have to do that because there's always like five of them hanging around waiting for a show, you know? They're just standing there, "Hey, here he comes. What's the matter with your car, man?" "I don't know, you know? If you can take a look at it, come on, what's the matter with it? Tell us." So you gotta stand there while it's going, "Brah!"

0: 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I don't know. I just clean up air. Harry! You're going to have to talk to Harry.
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6: You know, but that's the thing. I just feel like, you know, that, you know, style, that's what makes life worth living. Like, why can't I wear a cape? Who decided capes were no longer in for guys? Back in the 1800s, everybody wore capes. If there was a puddle, you took it off. If there was a stray bull, you fought it. Whatever you did. You know what I mean? Capes were amazing. If there was a breeze, they were like, oh, I'm cold. I don't know what you're talking about. You can wrap it. You could wrap it. If there was a bee swarm, they'd be like, bees, run, find water. Whatever. It's so multifunctional, man. Oh, you could just, and you just, they see you coming a mile away. You enter, they think it's a dust storm because my cape's going to be crushed velvet, ruby red. And it's going to drag on the ground and swirl dust. I'll tell you that much. I know, it's hard. And nowadays, you say 50 lies on national TV, you show up on Oprah the next day in a cape, douchebag. Cape. When you have a cape, you can swoop into. I have arrived. When you have a cape, you can speak this way. Like you're from England, and you can court a woman, you can use poetry. Poetry is dead, but if you have an English accent, a cape, poetry. And a falcon. Huh. Are you kidding me? A cape and a falcon, even in 2011. You're going right to the top of the food chain. I don't care. The president of the United States walks through that door. I walk in with a cape and a falcon. Forget it. It's like, oh, my God, that's Barack Obama. That's so... What? Hold on. Why is that guy wearing a cape and a falcon? That's what every girl does. Every girl. Because I own everything, my lady. And you can court a woman with poetry when you have a cape, a falcon, English accent, and poetry. Lady, my lady, even the angels themselves fell back, dumbstruck, awed, and clutching at their aching hearts when God pulled you from his mold. I cannot look upon you. Your eyes sparkle with a radiance that would darken even the sun. I would grant you anything you have but to ask. All I require is that you kiss me in this area. I know. It's vulgar, but you see how classy he sounds when you got a cape and a falcon? You get away with anything.
7: I found out recently, super exciting night. It was a great night. I was with a woman. Oh, surprise everybody. Yeah, I was with her and she only had the large size Magnum condoms. I was like, oh, did you have any condoms for white people? Not an available option that evening. Now, I won't tell you why she would only have needed the large size condoms, but I will tell you that she was blonde and slightly overweight, and I'll let you fill in the gaps on your own. She has sex with black people, is what I'm saying. I felt like you weren't filling in the gaps on your own. But I was able to fill in the gap on my own, which is the theme of that last joke. Anyway, I put the condom on. This is how I put condoms on, by the way. I put the condom on, and it fit. It fit. I was so excited. I thought I was just going to fall right off like an anorexic girl trying to wear hospital scrubs, but no. It fit. I mean, yeah, it sags a little bit. You know what I'm talking about, dude.
8: That did it.
7: That's actually what I said when I put it on. That did it.
9: But I know friends don't let friends drink and drive, but I don't have any friends. So I'm driving along, and I end up hitting a dog. I didn't want to hit the dog, but he was about to sniff out the cocaine in my trunk, so I smashed into him. If you ever get pulled over by the police and the cop comes up to the window of your car, never look at him and say, "Officer, I find you very attractive." And that's not just the booze talking. They hate that. So Officer Grumpy has me exit the vehicle by my hair through the sunroof, which was closed at the time. And he says, "Stand on one foot, tilt your head back, close your eyes, put your arms out, and slowly touch your index finger to the tip of your nose. And don't try anything stupid." So I'm down at the police station, and while I'm down there, I end up taking a lie detector test, and they don't even see me take it. I just stuff it under my jacket when they're not looking. And then they ask me if I've seen it, and I say no, and my jacket starts beeping. Well, that's when they started treating me like a king. Rodney King. The cops put me in a thing called the holding cell, which was appropriately named because all the other guys in there wanted to hold me all night, and thank God they let me out to make my one phone call. So I called up Suicide Prevention Hotline. I talked to that woman for about an hour until finally she shot herself. And then I hung up and pressed redial, and I applied for a job because I figured, screw it, they might have an opening. You know what I mean? And now I'm in front of the judge, and he says, "How do you plead?" And I said, "Cuckoo for Cocoa Puffs." And he says, "Hey, what are you, a comedian?" And I said, "What are you, a psychic?" And it turns out he was, because he knew I was about to pay this huge fine. I don't know how he knew that.
1: 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Funny lives here.
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11: I live in New York right now, and yes, and I'm single right now, and oh, shut up, you don't mean that. And whenever I go out to bars there, as one friend of mine, he's one of these guys, he's like, "Oh man, any cute girl you see, just go talk to her, man. What's gonna happen? What's gonna happen? What's gonna happen? Any cute girl you see, just say something, anything. It doesn't matter what. What's gonna happen? What's gonna happen? What's gonna happen? I'll tell you what's gonna happen. That girl is gonna be mean to me for no reason at all. Why do I want to deal with that? Hi, how are you? All right, I'll see you later. I'll go talk to my friend Brian. He's always nice to me." And sure, that's a little bit of an exaggeration, but that is how it feels sometimes. I once went up to this girl because I thought she had a cool purse on her shoulder. I said, "Hey, that's a nice bag." And she said, "Thank you." And we started talking, and she seemed nice. Then at one point, her friend comes over, and when the girl's friend comes over, she goes, "Oh, hey, this is Aziz. He came to talk to me because he thought I had a cool bag." And rolled her eyes. I thought, wow, that's really rude. No reason to do that. I was just being nice, right? So I said to myself right there, whenever I leave this conversation, I'm gonna make sure this girl knows I really like her bag. So at one point, we're sitting there talking, and I was like, "Yeah, hey, what's that over there?" And then I stole her purse. "Yeah, that bag's mine now." I never know what to say to girls in situations like that. It's always so awkward. I was having lunch with a friend of mine once, and I told him, "Hey, there's this one girl that works at this restaurant. She's so cute, but I don't know what to say to her." And he goes, "Oh, man, all you gotta do is go over in there and be honest with her for a minute." Really? That's all I gotta do? So I just need to walk over? Excuse me, miss, I just need to be real honest with you for a minute. I eat here all the time, and when I do, I stare at your face. Let me know if you'd like to turn my fantasy into your reality. I'm not sure that would work out too well. People always give me the same dumb advice in situations like that. They'll say things like, oh, just leave her a big tip. How does that work? I just walk over, yes, can I get a muffin, please? Here's $100. I think you know what that means. I'm willing to have sex with you for the price of $98. I was doing that joke one night, and this guy in the audience just yells, just tell her you're on TV! Yeah, there's no way I'll sound like a jerk if I do that, right? Excuse me, miss. I'm on TV. I said, I'm on TV. I guess that's what some dudes think being on TV is like. I just walk into bars. What's up, everybody? Just so you know, someone that's appeared on television is here. No, that's not how it works at all. How it works is I walk into a bar and five dudes are like, oh, man, it's that brown guy. I saw on that thing. Oh, man, bro, I can't believe you're here. You got to take a photo with me and my puppy. My puppy's back at my house, though. We got to drive there now. That doesn't sound safe.
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0: There's all kinds of people everywhere. I love meeting all kinds of different people from all over the world. I love foreign people. Does anybody speak a foreign language here? Anybody speak a... You speak a foreign language?
8: Does French count?
0: Does French count? Well, duh. Yeah. That's the funniest thing I've heard all night. Does anybody speak a foreign language? Does French count? No, I'm afraid not. I mean, that's why I love, you know, living in New York, because there's all kinds of different people there from all over the world, and we just have to deal with it. We have to. I mean, there's not that much diversity here in Maine. Well, there's some diversity. Some go to the mall, some don't. Well, I really admire people who speak other languages, because Americans are not known for learning a foreign language, are we? What do we do when we go to a foreign country? We yell. We go to France and we go, ooh, a la Eiffel Tower! We think just by doing it slower and louder, it'll work. I mean, that's great for sex, not for foreign languages. I mean, can you imagine somebody from Thailand coming over here and trying that? Jing Tao! And I bom cha pai hong nam! Hong nam!
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13: So who saw that movie I did, Super High Me? Did you guys see that? For anyone... For anyone who hasn't, it's like Super Size Me, but with pot instead of McDonald's. And I proved through documentary filmmaking that marijuana is not as bad for you as McDonald's. Yeah, it's a fact now. It's a true statement of fact. Unless you live near a McDonald's, then all bets are off. Like, if you smoke weed and you live across the street from a McDonald's, you're gonna die. It'll take like 10 or 15 years, but you're gonna make it happen. Morgan Spurlock's new movie, the movie he made for this particular calendar year, is called The Greatest Movie Ever Sold, and it's about how he uses product placement in a movie to raise the money for a movie about putting product placement in a movie. Yeah, it's very, very clever. I'm not so clever. I just rip off other people's ideas, and why not stick with him, is what I say to myself.
12: So my next movie is going to be a road tour movie where I do a tour where the tour itself, each show I do, helps put money into the budget to finish the movie about the tour. And it's going to be called The Greatest Movie Ever Rolled. Somebody suggested The Greatest Doobie Ever Rolled. And I was like, but then that doesn't make sense. Because there's no way I'm going to roll The Greatest Doobie Ever Rolled. But I am going to make The Greatest Movie Ever Rolled. It all doesn't make sense. But I came up with a great idea for Morgan Spurlock for his next movie. He should, because he likes to do things like what would happen if kind of things. So he should eat part of a cookie and drink some milk for every household on the planet over the course of one night to see what would really happen to Santa Claus, because I don't think Santa could do it. I think he would get... He's spitting out some of those cookies and pouring the milk into a plant. There's no way. He would be so... He'd just be passed out in the back of the sleigh, and the reindeer would be like, what do we do now? Reindeer can't go down chimneys. And he could call it Santa Size Me.
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15: Harland Williams.
16: I bought a bunch of eggs last week, man. I bought a dozen eggs. I brought them home, and instead of frying them up, I sat on them. And I got like 12 little chickens in my house. They just run all around. It's great. When I walk home at the end of the day, I open the door and I yell, where's my peeps at? God, what a treat. What a treat. What a beautiful day. Wasn't it a nice day today, my dear? What did you do today, ma'am? You played outside, did you? Whereabouts? Right there in the sandbox? I'll tell you what I did, man. I went over to Starbucks. You ever been over to this place when you're not washing the car, huh? Over at Starbucks, my love? Oh, I love the Starbucks on a sunny day. They got that little outdoor patio you can always sit on, right? So I'm over there today having one of those fancy Starbucks drinks. I ordered a vanilla mocha, cappuccino, frappuccino, Al Pacino, Charlie Sheeno, Wango Wingo, Chungo Mungo, Wango, Latte Grande, Wongo, Wango Mingo, Wongo Wingo, with cinnamon. And I'm just sitting outside enjoying my coffee treat when all of a sudden from out of nowhere this little boy, this little man child, he comes walking right up to me on the sidewalk and he looks at me right in the eyes and with the most curious little voice you've ever heard, he says to me, he says, Mister, why is the sky blue? And I looked at the little fella and I said, well, son, I believe it's because of the vast amounts of water on our planet and it reflects up into the sky. And he looked at me again and he said, well, mister, what about the earth and the trees? Why isn't the sky brown and green? God, kids nowadays, you gotta love them, don't you? Oh, you gotta love them or they'll shoot you. Everybody's got a gun. If you don't have a gun, for God's sakes, please go out and get one. Because you never know when you're going to be downtown some night all by yourself. It's cold, it's dark, and all of a sudden you're going to need some money.
17: Right now I'd like to tell a few of the jokes that made me the huge international star that I am today. You know, I believe that men are on this earth for one reason and one reason only, to serve me. And two, to bring back food and build a comfortable hive for me and my larvae. And three, to willingly move on when it's time for a younger drone with more stamina. Oh, call me old-fashioned. You know, I'm a housewife, but I prefer to be called domestic goddess. But I have three kids. I'll tell you how I had them. I had one with the birth control pill, one with the diaphragm, then I had another one with the IUD. I don't even know what happened to my IUD. It never came out. But I do have my suspicions because that kid picks up HBO. So... You know, my husband says he wanted more space, so I locked him outside. You know, the men think that the women know where everything is, don't they? Oh, they think they, you know, where everything. Where's my keys? Where's my socks? Where'd I leave my wallet? Where's my underwear? Where's my brain? Yeah. Like, they think the uterus is a tracking device. He comes in there the other day, says, Roseanne, do we have any Cheetos left? Like, he can't go over and lift up that sofa cushion himself.
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15: Bill Engvall.
18: If we happen to have any newlyweds in the audience tonight, this is my advice to the gentleman in the room. Keep your bedroom exciting. Keep it fun. But if you're going to try something new, warn them. Because you don't want to hear this in a dark bedroom. What are you doing? Because you ain't got an answer, brother.
19: Nothing.
18: And that's usually followed by, where did you learn to do that?
19: Apparently I didn't learn it or we wouldn't be having this conversation.
18: That's what she puts up with on a daily basis with me. Just crazy stuff like that. Because here's the problem. I got ADD really bad. I mean, it's a wonder I've held focus this long. It's just thank God a moth hadn't flown by. Because I'd be like, so anyway, ooh, look at that. But I really do have it bad, to the point that if we're having a conversation and a thought enters my head, I just interject it into the conversation. And it makes no sense at all. Like one day we were driving down the freeway and she was talking to me, I remember that. And she was carrying on this conversation. It wouldn't have been a conversation because that means I would have been talking too. So she was just talking at me. And I happened to see a dead buzzard on the side of the road. And I looked at it and went, oh my God, I wonder what eats that. She's like, what? It's like she wanted me to take her to Las Vegas. You know that casino where they have the Knights and all, Excalibur. And so she goes, let's go there and see a show. I go, all right, fine. So we're sitting at these big, long banquet tables, and they're having a jousting match in front of us. And I must have had this really weird look on my face because my wife goes, Bill, what are you thinking about? And I go, why do you think jousting stopped? What? I go, well, jousting stopped, but nobody ever told us why it stopped. And she goes, okay. Why do you think it stopped? And I go, well, I think one knight got mad at another knight and said something offensive like, hey, sir, jackass, I'm going to joust you. And the other one went, whatever. And they climb on their horses and that one lifts up his big old spear and starts running at that other knight. And just they got really close, the other knight just took out a gun and went. And everybody that saw it went, wow, that was faster. Yeah. It's like I have a friend who lives in Oregon and last winter they had a really bad ice storm. So I called him to see how he and his family were doing. He said, oh, we're fine. Power's back on. Everything's good. And I said, well, how are the roads? And he goes, oh, my God, they're slicker than owl snot. And we finished our conversation. And I was walking across my living room, and I physically stopped and went, slicker than owl snot? Who came up with that one? And I pose this question to you people here tonight. Do you think in the history of man, anybody has ever been walking through the woods and heard this? Ooh. Ooh.
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20: You ever do something that you know makes you look racist, even though you're not? Like, I was on a plane, and I'm getting into the row to sit, and there's three seats. And the woman in front of me getting into the window seat was a black woman. She was about 20 years old. And then there's me, and the woman getting into the aisle was a black woman who was about 55. And I don't know what had made me think they were traveling together. But my heart was in the right place. I was trying to be a courteous, nice passenger. And I'm like, oh, do you two want to sit together? You ever have words come out and you immediately want to put them back in with a shotgun? I recognize my mistake fast because the younger woman actually goes, sit together. And the older woman was like, why would we? They're not even from the same part of the earth. I was off by oceans and continents. The woman said, why would we? There's no acceptable answer for that question. Because you're black, that's why. We like to see it all blacks in one area of the aircraft, madam. I was so humiliated, I just took the path of least resistance. I'm like, I'm sorry, I thought you were lesbians.
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20: So then, okay, if I have to have a day job, I might as well have a day job that actually is fun, right? As fun as it could be. So I knew there was a video store up the street, and I thought, video store, that is perfect. You were just standing there, renting movies to people, and watching movies all day long. It's simple. So this video store, I knew they were hiring, and I knew they were aggressively hiring. Because the name of this video store was Beta Only. You heard what I said. Beta Only was a video store that trafficked exclusively in Betamax videotapes. This was in 1990. The dream of Beta had long since died, save for a hearty band of 8 people who made up our entire customer base. These were people who knew the rest of those fools made a mistake. These people, I felt bad for them. They would come into the store, and every time they did, at some point in the transaction, they had to get it out there that Beta was still superior to VHS. Sometimes when they first walk in, sometimes when they're just browsing around, sometimes when they're on their way out, but at some point, it always had to happen. Okay, well, I'll return this tomorrow. I hope it's good. I mean, even if it's not, it'll still be a pleasure to watch with so many more lines of resolution. I heard you. So because the same 8 people are not necessarily going to rent videos every night, there was a lot of downtime at Beta Only. And I worked the night shift. This guy, Jeff. And Jeff and I would sometimes pass a shift in crushing silence. Why would that be? Well, I will tell you. It seems the owners of the Beta Only video store could not scare up a Betamax video player to have in their Beta Only video store. So in the absence of watching movies all day, Jeff and I got our video store clerk small talk out of the way in the first week of working together. It's not supposed to go that fast. Like, you're supposed to parse it out over years even. You're only supposed to talk in between movies. That's how it's supposed to go. So in the absence of any movies to watch to fill up the time, Jeff and I were now like an old married couple who'd stopped talking to each other years ago. But we were still together just for the company.
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7: Ricky Gervais.
8: A gorilla will only ever eat vegetation. It will never attack Guinness Revoke. And
7: This was illustrated quite well a few years ago. Do you remember when that little toddler fell in the gorilla enclosure at the zoo? He was about three, and he fell down, and he knocked himself unconscious. The mountain gorilla came and sat with him, just looked after him until the authorities got in, shooed him away, and it was fine. The kid was absolutely fine, and they didn't send it off. But it was fine. It was a happy ending, and that's fairly typical. I was watching that with my nan, and she was getting on a bit then. And, well, she's dead now, but... And, it's true. She said, look at that, he was lucky, because usually they gobble them straight up. Usually. How many kids has she been thrown to the gorillas in her time? She also said, right, she's dead now, but she was on the way then. And, on the neck up. But do you remember the Strange Ways riots about 10 years ago? And the prisoners were up on the roof for about 3 days, and the guards and police couldn't do anything. They were ripping the place to pieces. They were putting the tiles off the window, just throwing it down for about 3 days. She went, look at them. They should be locked up. Very rare, luckily, giant gorilla. One official sighting, New York, 1930s. Made the news because it grabbed a starlet at the time, Faye Ray. She's pretty big. I used to think we evolved from apes. Darwin's theory of evolution through natural selection seemed pretty watertight. But in doing research for this show, I came across a theory that deviates from Darwin's, and I believe that. I just found it in a dusty old book in a library. It's called The Bible.
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8: Black men like to claim the house when they're drunk. Men, period, I think, man, like to just claim their house. They want you to know if you're drunk and if they're drunk and you're in their house, that is their house. My father stand up in the middle of the cookout and say, come in. Here's a question, Gus. Gus, let me ask you a question. Gus, I figured out about your wife. I know where you met your wife. You told me you met your wife 15 years ago on a camping trip and that your wife was Puerto Rican? Your wife ain't no Puerto Rican. I thought she was when I first met her, Gus. Because I walk up, I said, hello, it's good to meet you. My name is Vernon. And she said, hello, I'm Bunny. Goonie Google. What does Goonie Google mean, Gus? I don't know what it is to this day. I thought I'd learned some new Spanish. I went up to my friend, I said, hey, Sanchez, Goonie Google. And Sanchez said, get out of here. So I've been walking around for years confused. And I finally figured out about your wife, where you met your wife. You didn't meet your wife on no camping trip. Your wife's a Bigfoot, isn't she, Gus? Your wife is a Bigfoot, isn't she? That's why the bitch mustache is thick. But you shaved the bitch down and taught her to speak.

And I think, what are these kids doing? Then they start moving their head like this and come up with fish. I jumped back and said, can you believe this? Then a kid took the fish out of his mouth and looked at his brother and said, Goonie Google.

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2: Somebody who commits a murder-suicide is probably somebody who's not thinking through the afterlife. Bam, you're dead. Bam, I'm dead. Oh, hey. This is gonna be awkward forever. When somebody dies from hang gliding, their last thought is probably, I knew it. Their second to last thought is probably, wee! I think I'd like to die in my sleep. I think that's the best way to go, you know? That's why when I'm in a dangerous situation, a lot of times I'm like, go to sleep. Get drowsy, come on, you can beat this. I'm gonna go to a party, and when people say, what do you do? I'll say, I make business cards for a living. And then I'll pull one out that says, see? And they'll think, this guy is good. My friend has cat-like reflexes. He's not really that quick, but sometimes he just randomly gets up and runs out of the room. Bobby's very cat-like. I know, yeah. I've seen a lot of proud sponsors of things. I'd like to see a reluctant sponsor. Subaru, reluctant sponsor of the WNBA. I wish I could get a smoke detector that I'd left a T out of detector. I got to the middle of the word and I was like, I got this. I already used up one T. I'm fine with T's. And then when I got to the O, my brain was like, you blew it. You can't be that cocky with your spelling. You gotta be with it, man.
0: 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This is iHeart Comedy.
3: Do you guys like impressions? Oh, yeah. Oh, God, yes. That's why we're all here. I love when people do impressions and they tell you the name of the impression. And then, like, a second later, they'll tell you the name of the impression again. Like you're going to forget what they just said. So this is my impression of a person doing impressions. My impression of a person doing impressions. Do you guys like impressions? Yeah? Good, all right. Well, this is my impression of a person doing impressions. My impression of a person doing impressions. Do you guys like impressions? You do? Oh, good. Okay. This is my impression. No, actually, I do three impressions aside from that one that I just nailed. The first one's of a spring. Spring. Second one is of curtains opening. Curtains opening.

0: My third and final impression. It's gonna blow your mind. It's a clown horn. Clown horn. If you don't like that, then you just don't want joy in your heart.
1: Carlos Mencia.
2: I am Albina. You know, I got to talk about it. It's just time to do it. They're putting, what are we calling them? Unarmed troops at the border? Unarmed troops that have no power. So right now, Mexicans over there in Mexico are going, man, what are we going to do? They're putting soldiers. Don't be stupid. They don't have no guns. They just point. Go like that. They just, when you run, they go, there he goes, there he goes, there he goes, right there. Why would we put troops if we're not going to give them any power? Why don't we just give them a clicker so they could at least count how many people are going through? When you're at the border with no gun and no power, I think you're really a greeter. You're like a greeter at Chili's. You should just give them a little sign, a little clipboard, and the wetbacks will walk up to them. Hey, hey, Hernandez, party of 852. Party of 852. Yeah. And we're going to need, like, what? 750 high chairs. If we really want illegals not to come into this country, maybe we should put something on the border that's gonna really stop them from coming here. Like Our Lady of Guadalupe. See, I'm thinking. All right. On the other side of our country, we have the Lady of Liberty holding up the torch saying, everybody come in. I'm thinking we put a big ass statue of the Virgen de Guadalupe. And don't get me wrong, look at me, white people, there's gonna be a lot of wetbacks at the border, but none of them are gonna cross. They're just gonna go there and see her and go, get a candle, and put all kinds of candles there. There's gonna be a dead goat chilling next to her. See, people, see, here's what it is. Nobody has a sense of, like, what, you know, what really scares Mexicans. What really scares Mexicans? You know what really scares Mexicans? Not even scares. You know what Mexicans really hate? Mexicans. That's why they're leaving Mexico. So here's what I think we do. Pay attention. We get rid of all the border, all the fence, everything, and just say, Mexicans, you can come in as much as you want. And then the Mexicans are just going to come in and come in. In about 2 years, there's going to be so many Mexicans that Mexicans are going to go, hey, we need to get out of here, man. And then they're going to go to Canada. They're going to go to Canada. Yeah. And wait, no, no, wait, hold on. Because then they're going to be called frostbacks. That's... Hey, Carlos, Carlos, we have to parlez-vous français, vato.
3: 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You've come to the right place. This is iHeart Comedy.
4: So I was traveling and I had to fly out and I had this, like this recently, and my flight was like dirt early, like 7 a.m. or something like that. And so I decide, all right, I'll get to the terminal and I'll just take a nap when I get to the gate, right? So I show up there and sure enough, it's, you know, super early, so no one's there. There's like five people at the gate, like a little family over here and some old dude over here and some cute girl sitting over here. And so I go sit down next to her because that's not creepy. Empty terminal, I sit down next to her. Hello, how are you? Which I didn't even know why I did that. Like, I don't know if I thought I was going to talk to her or whatever, but I had no idea what I would have said. Yeah, and people always say, well, ask a woman questions about herself. Ask her questions. And, you know, I've tried that, but every time I do, it takes a turn down Creepyville. You know what I mean? Like, it's really easy for me to start asking questions to be nice, and then all of a sudden it's, you know, hey, how you doing? Yeah, what's your name? Oh, really? Where do you live? Oh, cool. Do you live alone? Do all your doors lock from the inside? Even the side door, the green one with the crack in it? I'll meet you later. So So I sit down. I don't talk to her. And I go right to sleep. And then like an hour later, I wake up to this really loud booming noise in the terminal. It sounded like an explosion going on somewhere at the gate. Just this really loud thunderous sound. And I snap awake just in time to realize that I just farted really loudly in the terminal. Yeah, which is now packed with people, wall to wall. You know, three kids laughing at me over here. Old dude in front of me going, "Ew, what's in your stomach?" You know, cute girl over here going, "Yeah, what the hell do you eat, dude?" And I could have played it off if I just, you know, kind of, and then like stayed asleep. But no, I snapped awake like, "Wow, who farted? Oh, I did. Look at that." And there is no way to play that off, by the way. There's nothing you can. The only thing I did, and this is so weird, I don't know what possessed me to do this, but I pulled out my cell phone and looked at it. Yeah, like it was my phone. Like it's my ringtone. You didn't even know. It's fart ringtone. You don't have that yet. It's fart ringtone. It's my mom. "Hey, mom, kisses to papa. Got another call. Hold on." And I just put it away and slump back over to sleep again. I'm like, that's what I've become. The guy farting openly in public. Like, when you're doing that, that's when you sort of have to ask yourself, okay, what am I doing wrong? What choices do I need to reevaluate in my life? It's the most retarded juvenile thing. Look at me. See you on the flight. Still got more in me. Might get there faster.
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5: Gotta have an enemy, though, because we're so miserable. We gotta keep blaming something, right? Let's blame some more stuff. Drugs, good. Rock and roll. Every few years, rock and roll becomes the big enemy, doesn't it? Remember they play certain rock albums backwards, their satanic messages? Let me tell you something. If you're sitting around your house playing your albums backwards, you are Satan. You needn't look any further. And don't go ruining my stereo to prove a point either. Come here, listen. Can you hear that? Listen. Hey, cut it out. That's brand new, man. What are you doing? No, shut up. Listen real close. Can you hear that? It's crystal clear. Satan is Lord. Satan is Lord. It's like he's in the room. Oh my God, you're Satan. Ruiner of stereos, destroyer of needles. Because listen, I got an idea. It's time to make a bold admission, all right? Because for the last 10 years, we've seen the rise of conservatives and fundamentalists who try and tell us what to believe and what to think. I got a bold admission if you're one of those people. You ready for it? They say rock and roll is the devil's music. Well, let's say that we know for a fact rock and roll is the devil's music. And we know that it is, for sure, okay? At least he jams. If it's a choice between eternal hell and good tunes or eternal heaven and new kids on the block, I'm gonna be surfing on the lake of fire, rocking out. But you know, if you play New Kids on the Block albums backwards, they sound better. Gives them that edge they're missing, you know?
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6: I hate when Hollywood gets science fiction wrong. I saw Armageddon. If an asteroid's coming towards us, you don't gotta blow it up. All you gotta do is slow it down long enough for our country to rotate out of the way. Once again, Canada gets a free ride. Now, I love Canadians, but I got into a horrible argument last time I was up there. They said, "Emu, capital punishment turns the government into a murderer." I said, "Okay, how about imprisonment? Turns the government into a gay dungeon master." And Bush never kills anyone that doesn't have it coming like that Carla Faye Tucker. She said at her trial, she stabbed her victim 39 times and each time climaxed sexually. That's the nice thing about being a lady. I mean, if I wanted to have 39 stabbing climaxes, I'd have to keep the victim alive for a month and a half. You know? I know. I've done the math. Yeah.
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13: You know, I haven't been out here in a while. I've been on the road, and this is where I make my living, is walking up in front of moments like this where people just stare at you because they don't quite know you yet. And that's where I'm comfortable. And to fly in and land and get back into Hollywood and just feel that sign up on the hill and the attitude of people ignoring you. Hi. I'm walking right by you and getting in the cab because they take care of you here at a gig like this. When you do the Pauly Shore and Friends show. You arrive in town, you call up and goes, where's the limo? And he goes, dude, just take a cab, man. Learn all those songs on that ride over. Then you get up to your hotel. This is life on the road. There's always a 16-year-old girl as manager. She got a job last year as a senior. Everyone quit. Now she's manager. And they always try too hard. Hello, sir. Welcome to your room. Sir, you will notice inside your room you have a thermostat. Well, you yourself can change the temperature in your own room. Yeah, I have one in my house. Is that new here? No, they made me memorize it. And it's one of the old Hollywood rooms where the air conditioner is like 5 inches from the bed. So this morning I woke up and my left side was frozen and I went to the bathroom and I thought I had a stroke in the middle of the night. Like, Daniel Klein, what happened? What happened? And then I went down for the free buffet and ran into 30 other guys just like me. Good morning. Good morning. Do you have an air conditioner right next to your bed? Me too! Me too! So you get out of the hotel to take a walk. You're in Hollywood. You're in Hollywood where you see all the homeless. And every city has homeless. It's just that ours are mostly out-of-work actors. You know, and they stay too long. If your dream doesn't happen after 50 or 60 years, you gotta go. It should be a law. So I wrote this piece called The Life of Most Actors in Hollywood.
14: Yeah. Yeah.
13: Hi, my name is Bob. I'd like to read for the part, please. What page? 7? I've never felt that way. Sometimes my... What? Oh, thank you very much. Appreciate the chance. Thanks for seeing me. Hi, I'm Bob. I'm 30. What? I just got these boots. Appreciate it. Hi, I'm Bob. The life of most actors.
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14: I gotta be honest with you, folks. I get pissed off when Chick-fil-A is closed on Sunday. I would punch a baby in the face for a Chick-fil-A on Sunday. Your kid may be cute, but if I want nuggets, he's going down. So I'm single. Met nobody? Perfect. All the women are like, you look like Billy Joel's mugshots. I appreciate that. It's actually a cool business. To be a single guy, being a comic is a really cool job. Because you meet a lot of women in this business. Apparently not so much tonight in Indianapolis, but... I was in Lexington, Kentucky. After the show, this woman invites me back to her apartment, and I'm in, right? Let's go. Walk into her apartment. She has birds everywhere. Like, some are in cages, but a lot of them are, you know, loose, flying around. It's kind of creepy. I've done creepy before. I'm still in, right? I'm 40 years old. I can't handle a missed opportunity at this point. So I walk in. I sit down on the couch. She lights some candles, setting the mood. She knows what she's doing, right? Birds everywhere. She turns on some music, probably the Eagles. I'm glad you guys laughed at that. Because last night they didn't. Apparently I had to say Counting Crows for that group. Someone from the fan club's here. That's nice. That's got to be a lonely job. A Counting Crows fan club. It's probably the lead singer. So anyway, she lights these candles, sets this music. It's going great. We sit down on the couch. We start making out. 10-15 minutes into it, she stops and she goes, hey, before this gets weird. I'm like, before it gets weird? Birds everywhere in your house. One was on my shoulder for like 5 minutes. Like, I don't know if she had a pirate fetish. She goes, I just want to tell you something so you find out from me and it's not such a shock. And I'm like, oh, right? It's a dude. That's what I'm thinking, right? But then I'm thinking, I'm in Lexington. I don't know anyone here. I'm still in, right? I'm in show business. Let's do it. Hook it up. I can blog about this. She goes, I just want to tell you, I don't want you to be shocked when you find this out, so I want to tell you that I shaved my genitalia. It's like, well, help me out. Which one of those is a genitalia? Because they both look like parrots to me.
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15: My wife worries about me cheating on her. Yeah. Woman up front went, what? Exactly. You all should be going, what? My wife worries about me cheating on her on the road because I'm on the road all the time and she's afraid I'm going to get some girl to go back to my hotel room. Like, let's say I was able to get a girl to go across the street to the Deca where I'm staying. If I was able to do that, if I was able to get some girl in her late teens or 20s to go back to my room, and there's going to be the point where she's like, I thought you were funny when I was 4, and I'm like, shut up. Or even if I was able to get some woman my age to go back with me, you know, she's going to be like, my husband doesn't get you. And I'm like, it's all right. I don't get me sometimes. At some point, I'm still going to have to get naked. And so at some point, I'm going to be like, you know, taking my shirt off. And she's going to be like, bleh. I'm going to be like, it gets worse. That's what my wife doesn't understand. Because she's been with me for 15 years. So she's seen the degradation. She's seen it happen, but she doesn't notice how bad it's gotten. You know? But having a stranger see my body for the first time, it would be like somebody getting into your car for the first time. Just too many explanations and apologies. It's just like, oh, that hasn't worked in years. You're gonna have to throw your shoulder into that if you want any movement. That smell, I have no idea.
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16: Man. I think I was living with a chick. That was fun. It's exciting, just like the brochure says, just awesome.
17: I have to say like this in case she's watching. She's always watching.
16: When we were living together, we started arguing differently. We started arguing in fourth person. You ever do that? You ever argue in fourth person? Like there's a mystery man that lives in your place all of a sudden. I woke up one morning, I was like, you know, I was got some cereal this morning, but someone drank all the milk. Well, someone said they're going to store and get some more milk. Well, someone didn't leave any money on the counter. Well, someone knows I'm good for the money. Well, someone's going to get hit in the mouth. Right? You say someone because you love that person. You would have put the blame on them, right? So like, oh, someone did this. Right? Because what you want to say is, bitch, you can't leave these chips open like this. You got to roll the chip bag up. These are $4 chips. You can't leave them open like that. You got to roll them up. You got to roll the chip bag up. But you can't say that. Because then you'll be on the couch like, can someone bring me a blanket? Look, someone said some things earlier. They shouldn't have said. Someone's really sorry. Just talk to me, please. Adorable story. We're at the mall one night, and I'm looking at these black t-shirts. She thinks I wear too much black. So from across the store, she yells out, stay away from the blacks! And there was a brother there. And I'm like, she doesn't mean you. She's talking about the shirts. And he was like, it's cool. Don't worry about it. And then he robbed me. And she was like, I told you so. Someone never listens to me.
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15: Do you know why people who win the lottery always end up going bankrupt? Because if they're worried about their money, they wouldn't have played the lottery in the first place. I do not worry about my career. They said, well, Anthony, the problem is when you make a joke on Twitter the day of a tragedy, it seems like you're making fun of the victims. And that's wrong. But that's not what I'm doing. Because you see, the day of a tragedy, victims are not on Twitter. Am I wrong? Tell me I'm wrong. The day of a tragedy, victims have got victim to do. No one has ever been putting on a tourniquet asking, hey, are we trending? No. This is who I'm making fun of when I make a joke on Twitter the day of a tragedy. The people who see something horrible happen in the world and they run to the internet. And they run to their social media, their Facebook, their Twitter, whatever they got, and they all write down the exact same thing. My thoughts and prayers. My thoughts and prayers with the people in Aurora. My thoughts and prayers with the families in Boston. Do you know what that's worth? Nothing. Less than nothing. Less than nothing. You are not giving any of your time, your money, or even your compassion. All you are doing is saying, don't forget about me today. Don't forget about me. Lots of crazy distractions in the news right now, but don't forget how sad I am. Those people are worthless and they deserve to be made fun of. They're like a wedding photographer who only takes selfies. You understand?
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18: There was a guy was standing at the bar. It's funny, because I saw it. The guy was standing at the bar. He just finished drinking a glass of whiskey, and he asked the manager, "How much whiskey you sell here a week?" Manager said, oh, I sell about 250 bottles of whiskey a week. Guy said, well, I know how you can double that. Bartender said, how? He said, fill up the glasses. Here's a little something for you guys that might be trying to make you a pretty girl. And you might be the nice type of guy. Some guys send flowers, other guys send messages, other guys call, send a little bread. But here's the short point. Candy is dandy, but liquor is quicker. A big fat lady took some stockings back to one of them big stores downtown. And, you know, where you exchange stuff, and the guy said, what's the matter, madam? Didn't they come up to your expectations? She said, expectation? Hell, they didn't even come up to my knees. Guy came over to another guy's house. He said, look, I want your daughter for my wife. This guy said, you go tell your wife she can't have my daughter.
17: Getting drunk is fun, though, man. It's just fun, right? Yeah. I was down in, Tennessee. They drink a lot down there, but they're smart drunks. They all have motorhomes. Which is good if you got a drinking problem, because then if a cop pulls over, he's like, have you been drinking? Like, yeah, but I live right here. I was drinking and driving, now I'm drinking and living. Thanks for getting me home safe. The DMV, I went to the DMV, that's where I was warning you, don't drink and drive. The DMV sucks anyway. Yeah. They gotta get more people working there. I pay taxes, right? The line's 5 hours long, and the guy behind me, whenever I move up, he move up. He's gonna give me a 5-hour dry hump. I'm not mentally ready for it. Right? You gotta be ready for the long dry hump, right? So I'm like, what are you doing? But he didn't speak English, so I just put my arms out behind my back, because that's international for back off. And that wasn't working, so I started kicking my legs up. At the DMV, I looked like Mick Jagger. I didn't give a... By the time I got to the front, I was spazzing out so bad, they gave me handicapped plates. So now... And if you're in... Here's the last thing. If you're in high school and you're too... If you're in high school and you're too drunk to drive, you're supposed to call your parents, have them pick you up. They didn't even have this on ice in high school, but if I'd woke up my dad at 2 in the morning and told him he had to come pick me up because I was too drunk to drive, my dad would have said, well, try anyway. How many beers have you had? 6. Well, get in that car. Pick up your mom on the way home.
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20: I was in abuse as a child. I don't do drugs or alcohol. I just love sex. I'm just a very sexual person. I'm working in an unregulated industry that provides no legal recourse. Should I be repeatedly victimized? Kind of makes me feel hot.
19: You go, girl. Fantastic. Tough. I don't know if it's okay there, but they got all these standards for you. You used to be in Hollywood, you just had to be skinny, and somehow I got that down. Thanks to my genetic. Thanks, Poppy. Thanks, Mom. And, but now, you know, not only you have to be skinny, but you had to have muscle tone, so it's like, I'm all tired and hungry, but I gotta go work out. Heads up for next year, this is gonna be the new style. You're gonna have to, you wanna be on the cutting edge, you're gonna have to have a giant egg-shaped torso, okay? With tiny little Tweety Bird ankles and a wandering eye.
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21: I used to work at an elementary school, and don't recognize anybody. It wasn't your kids. Don't worry. I had a cell phone that when you'd sit on it, no matter if you locked it or whatever, it would butt dial. You know what I mean? It was in your jeans. You don't want a butt dialing phone when you work with little kids. I took him to Valley Fair, the amusement park in the Twin Cities. I wanted to go on the log flumes. That's my favorite ride, the water ride, right? They didn't want to do it, so I had to talk him into it. So I sit in the log flume. My phone butt dials my parents and leaves a 10-minute message on their answering machine. And this is what you hear. You hear a bunch of kids talking in the back, and then you hear me going, "Come on, just get in. Just get in. I promise you're just going to get a little wet. But I'll buy you ice cream. Just get in here." And then you hear 5 minutes of kids screaming. And I go, "See, that wasn't that bad. Who wants Dippin' Dots? Let's go." Parents didn't return my calls for a while. I miss that job, and I mean this sincerely. I think that little kids and elderly people have the best attitudes about life. Yeah, you sound like the best old person I've ever heard. You're in great health. Woo! My grandma's 98 years old, sharp as a tack. She's all there, but she's old, and you guys cannot argue that. Like, "Oh, 98, she's got a few decades left." Like, I don't know, roll credits, I think. If I make it a 98, I'm going to be shocked. But my dad had to put in a retirement home in Iowa, and I can't make this up. It's called Visiting Angels. Visiting Angels Retirement Home. I know. I was like, "Dad, I don't think that's giving grandma too much hope." I don't know about you guys. When I'm 98, I'm not going to Visiting Angels. I'm going to, like, "Stay away from the lights." Retirement home. I try to be a good grandson because I love my grandma. You know, I call her every week. And she told me that there is a bully at the retirement home. There's a little old lady who comes in during lunchtime, pushes everybody around, steals their peach cobbler, talks smack. She's freaking out. She's like, "Oh, I think there's going to be a fight." I was like, "Grandma, if that happens, you have to call me immediately. I've got to see that, you know?" I've never seen an old lady fight ever, but in my mind, oh, it's awesome. It's awesome. Just peach cobbler and doilies and Werther's Originals everywhere.
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22: You can make movies about British spies. They can call them Simon Bond or Nigel Bond, anything you want, Bond. But James Bond is Sean Connery, a big hairy man. Ah, I'm a secret agent. Very hairy, Sean Connery. There's a guy that had a couple of bananas when his mother wasn't looking up there. He's very hairy, Sean Connery. In fact, I think one of the early Bond movies, I think it's Dr. No, he's lying in his hotel bed in the Caribbean, and a giant hairy spider crawls across his chest. Might not even have been a spider. Might have been just a breeze in the hotel room. Made myself laugh. But for God's sake, a tarantula. Oh, no, I just left the window open. That's all right. He's very hairy, Sean Connery, and I think James Bond should be hairy. That new James Bond, I don't like him at all. He's been waxed. There's not a hair on him. When he does that scene, he walks out the water. He's like a gay dolphin when he walks out there. Isn't that? Swing, da da ding ging ging ging ging ging ding ding ding. I'm undercover. I love Sean Connery. I love Sean in every single movie I've seen him in. Even the movie Rising Sun. The movie Rising Sun is the movie in which Sean Connery speaks Japanese. It's awesome. I learned it. He says this, and I quote, he says, "Ako shiki ake toko shaketo." And all the Japanese people are like, "I got something, something potato. What did you get?" One movie I have a slight problem with Sean Connery in, and it's the movie The Highlander, about the eternal Scottish warrior, and in this movie Sean Connery plays a Spaniard. Doesn't anybody think of it at all, ever? And Sean tries his best. He tries to be Spanish in the movie. He's like, "Como estas, everybody? I enjoy taquitos."
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2: think birds ever say, I know this sounds crazy, but tomorrow I'm gonna try and kill two people with one stone. I don't know if we're gonna have time, but we're gonna try. It's like, when in history was there an abundance of birds and a shortage of stones? Who made that saying up? It doesn't make any sense. I don't understand it. Some guy just walking around, sees a couple guys throwing rocks, you know. Oh, hey, guys, I don't know if you heard, but we have a rock shortage right now, so could you just use one of those? Thank you. Actually, no, try and get two with that one, yeah. Elliot. You know what? Remember that and tell everyone forever. What if you could respond to what people wrote in your senior yearbook? Dear Mackenzie, thanks for telling me that I'm cool. Math class was awesome. I just want to thank you for encouraging me to have a kick-ass summer. Because, I'm going to be honest, I don't know if I would have if you wouldn't have. Sincerely, Nick. P.S. I haven't changed. I looked up bisexual in the dictionary, and it just said, see gay.
4: George Carlin.
5: When you make a sandwich at home, do you reach down past the first three or four pieces of bread to go down and get the good bread? It's kind of a self-preservation thing, you know? What you're really saying is, let my family eat the rotten bread. I'll take care of numero uno. And down you go into the loaf. Down looking for the two that you want. A matching pair. And you have to be careful pulling them out so they don't tear. And then when you get them to the top, the upper eight slices fall the other way. I never straighten them out. I think, screw it, let them think a burglar made a sandwich.
23: Not my job, straightening out the bread.
5: Gotta tell me, in the refrigerator, who is it, please, that puts into the refrigerator the half-gallon containers of milk with only that much left in them? I get one of those every time. Hey, here's some milk.
23: God, not enough to drink. Better put that back, huh? I know my responsibility.
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24: All right. So I was walking into Whole Foods recently. I don't grocery shop there. It's too expensive. But I love the smell of lavender, so it's where I get my laundry detergent. Normally when you walk into a Whole Foods, there's somebody outside of the clipboard like, hey, you want to help pandas keep getting boners? On this day, it was like, hey, you want to help overturn Prop 8? And I'm like, I just wanted to shop. I didn't... But I noticed there was a really old lady walking in behind me, and I wanted to make sure she was asked as well, like that I wasn't profiled. This guy's queer, he'll help. And sure enough, she asked, ma'am, do you want to help overturn Prop 8? And she's like, I'm like, explain it to her. It's to make gay marriage legal in the state of California. She's like, And I could just see 80 or 90 years of sexist, racist she's had to put up with go round and round. I'm praying she falls over dead, like, no! None of which happened. She signed it. I'm an ass. Do you remember the commercials they ran? It was a little girl that came running home from school. She'd be like, mommy, mommy, mommy, the teacher said when I get older I can marry a princess if I want to. And they're like, what are you going to do when your kid says that? And every parent in California is like, whoa, we're going to have to talk to our kids? Sorry, queers. Nope. Yeah. That's Esperanza's job. So I want to hire the same little girl to do commercials for me in the state of Utah. And I want her to come running home and be like, mommy, mommy, mommy, how come you're 9 years older than me? Yeah. Because we learn math, and this doesn't add up. mommy, mommy, mommy, mommy. She's calling out to all of her mothers. And they start coming out of the cabinets in their Little House on the Prairie outfits, trying to explain how open-minded they really are. Compared to who, the Amish?
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4: I can't live without TV. I love TV. Like, my cable went out. That's like being stuck on an island. They don't care. You call a cable company, they don't care. I'm like, yeah, I got fuzz. Can you do something? Well, we can't come out tonight. We can come out on Monday between 10 a.m. and Thursday. You gonna be home? Yeah, I'll probably be home. That's not the point. Then they start asking dumb questions, like it's my fault. Like I wouldn't have thought of that before I called and sat on hold for 4 hours listening to Hall & Oates' Greatest Hits. Is your TV plugged in? I will stab you, all right? I swear to God. Who unplugs the TV, ever? You plug it in once and it stays that way till you move, all right? Nobody unplugs the TV. Oh, yeah, I was going to turn it off with the remote control, and I thought, nah, I don't really trust that TV. So, yeah, I better cut off his lifeline before I go to sleep, because I'm an idiot, and I like resetting the menu every day. Yeah, English channels, calm down, sir. So I always get, calm down, sir. It's not an emergency. Yeah, that's where you're wrong, all right? It is an emergency. What if they find Loch Ness, and I'm not there? All right, I got a bigger problem than you realize.
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17: When teenager Joy Morgan discovered the religious group Israel United in Christ, she believed she'd found the truth. Many believe she found a cult. 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
32: And then I was thinking, who wouldn't I hang out with? And it turns out I will hang out with almost anyone. I draw the line far down the road. I draw the line right before the war reenactment guys. Do you know how far into the dork forest you gotta go to get to the war reenactment guys? That means I'm willing to hang out with everybody up to, but not including, the war reenactment guys. You gotta go by the Beanie Baby people. And the Star Wars guys, and the Star Trek guys, and the Lord of the Ring guys, and the Magic Card guys, and the Pokemon kids, and the Renaissance Festival freaks. You have to go by Harry Potter himself to get to the war reenactment guys, who I do not hang out with because they're standing around saying stuff like, on the weekends, I just eat hardtack with weevils in it. Because that's what it was really like during the Revolutionary War. Wow, okay. And they're always saying, no girls allowed. You can't play. No girls, I don't want to play. No girls allowed anyway. You can't, I don't want to play. Well, lest you want to be a pioneer prostitute. They had them. They called them camp followers. You could be one of them. It turns out, no. I do not want to be a pioneer prostitute. Underneath the Lewis and Clark General Store sign, I don't want there to be one that says Jackie Cation putting out for pelts.
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0: Gary Goldman.
2: Thanks to the internet, I can get... You get movies instantly on Netflix, but that's a burden too. But too much choice. It feels like it's a full-time job. Like when I'm not watching movies, I'm like, I should be watching a movie. Sometimes I wake up in the middle of the night in a cold sweat. I should be watching a movie right now. I've been up for an hour and a half. I could have knocked out Rocky One. This is ridiculous. In this economy, to not be watching movies, this is a sin. 211 movies. Half of them are unwatchable because they're too depressing. And I keep thinking I'm going to be in the right mood to watch these movies, either about, oh my God. Here's what happened. I gave Food Inc. 5 stars, and it deserved all 5 of those stars. But now Netflix recommends all kinds of animal cruelty films. They feel that's my genre. And so I just have been inundated with animal cruelty films. I'm never going to be in the mood to watch these movies. For instance, The Cove. The Cove is about dolphin slaughter. Is there a sweeter animal than the dolphin? All he wants to do is jump through hoops, defuse torpedoes, and rescue fatigued swimmers. That's all he does. He's a terminator of love. And there's slaughter. I am honestly, unequivocally more comfortable with manslaughter. But a dolphin cannot frown. A dolphin can only smile. I imagine even as he's being slaughtered, he's got a big old grin on his face. Why are you doing this? And Netflix felt this was a great movie for me. It was a top picks for Gary. I'm Gary. Top picks for Gary. Netflix recommends The Cove. Based on your interest in Hotel Rwanda and Flipper, you like Finding Nemo and Schindler's List. Free Willy, The Killing Fields. Here's The Cove. Thanks, Netflix. Thanks. Great recommendation. There were no koala snuff films you could throw my way. How about a movie where neo-Nazis beat Winnie the Pooh while Tigger watches? It's called Your Next, Piglet.
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4: See, I gotta drive real safe because I don't have any insurance. They don't give it to entertainers. See, my dad had this problem when I was a kid, you know. He owned a roller skating rink. We couldn't get insurance there, so he just put up a sign, you know, not responsible for accidents, skate at own risk. So I put a sign up on my car. Unemployed entertainer, I dare you. But I'm still responsible for all damage to another car. So I just hang my old tires around my car like a tugboat. I don't care. A real sense of freedom knowing you got a big rubber bumper all around your car. I don't know why they don't build a car like that, like a Dodge car, so you could have some fun on the road. You know what I mean? City people like contact. They like to jostle around. The same thing when you get out.

0: Yeah, I say it's one of the first things because I think you know what the first thing that was invented by man was. I don't think it's any coincidence that the word erect and opposable thumb are so often found in the same sentence. I think once man knew he could hold on to something, we know what the first thing invented was. Boom, boom, boom, boom, boom, boom, boom, boom, boom, boom. And then, I just died in your arms tonight. Must have been something you said. Pretty sure that's the order of how it went. I like lots of music. I have black friends, and I like women, so like I'm not a huge country music fan. Thank you very much. That's the whole joke, by the way. There's really nothing else to that one. I don't think I'm bursting open any giant prize package when I tell you that country music is basically for white people. Exactly. It's like, and that's exactly the response the country music gets. White people want to get together and eat pork rinds and be fat and wear t-shirts and go, woo, woo, woo. It's like hockey and NASCAR. It's fun for white people because they don't want to attempt coolness at any point in their fat life. So country's the perfect place to gather to hide in the herd. That's why there's no planes to Branson. They can't get off the ground. They just butt skip all the way to Missouri.
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2: I'm not in great shape. I know I'm not in great shape. But the other day I saw a security guard who was 400 pounds. And at that point, you're not a security guard. You're a witness at that point. Are you? Suspect walking away slowly westbound. Police send pizza and rollerblades. I go to the back. Mamie got me wondering what Christianity would have been like if Jesus had been 400 pounds. First of all, if Jesus had been obese, the Last Supper would have been buffet. Let's not kid ourselves. Jesus, who ate all the sweet and sour pork?
3: Oh, sorry, but my dad paid for it.
2: He would have turned water into Mountain Dew. That would have been delicious, right? That would explain if Jesus had been really fat. That would finally explain why we leave chocolate around at Easter, right? It's Jesus bait. It's to trick him into coming back. It's like,
4: well, you good little boy, leave a chocolate around and wait for big fat Jesus. Well, you good boy, if you don't leave a chocolate, big fat Jesus won't come back around midnight, bring candy for you. Yes, Mama, I said, good boy, left my chocolate around and wait for big fat Jesus to come back and bring candy for me. All right, around about midnight, big fat.
2: Sure enough, around about midnight, big fat Jesus shows up looking for chocolate. All right, where is the chocolate? But it's Jesus, get the nets. Like, hey. Big fat Jesus, how come you never do a sermon from the top of the mound anymore, big fat Jesus? How come you never speak from the top of the mound? It's kind of far. I don't know. Maybe about a dirt bike or something. And come on! Tell me Christ on a dirt bike wouldn't be the coolest Messiah ever. You'd never get away with anything. Couple kids hiding behind some sand dunes. Let's do some sinning. Yeah, who's gonna find out about it? Yeah, no one's gonna stop us. Dirt bike, Jesus! Yeah, kids, I'm dirt bike Jesus. Honor thy mother and father and feather the clutch. I'm out of here, kiddos. What would Jesus do? Motocross. Tries to make a getaway. Judas, cut my brake line. Crap.
5: Ron White.
6: So it's great to be back in Kalamazoo at the State Theater. Last time I was here, they took me to the Blues Festival, which, and I love the blues, but they need to figure out some problems with the festival. I don't like to party anywhere where you can't just give somebody money and they give you back a beer. You know what I mean? I stood in line for an hour. My mouth is dry. I want a beer. I love beer. I know they're selling beer. People are walking away from the front of the line. They've got beer. That's how I figured the whole thing out. I get up there. I give the guy my money. He goes, we don't take money here. What do you take? Coupons. What? Coupons. Where do I get a coupon? You see that line over there? It takes forever. I stood in that line for an hour. I got to show them a driver's license, birth certificate, fill out a form. They mail that away. Send me back some coupons. What are you doing, Ron? I'm waiting on UPS. There's a good

0: chance I'll have a beer by Thursday. I'm partying like a Kennedy right now. I was game, too. I had $100 cash on me. I bought $100 worth of coupons. And then some guys that took me there asked me if I wanted to go to a topless club, and I didn't want to go. I just ended up going because you guys backed me up on this. You've seen one woman naked. You want to see the rest of them naked. It could be an old biker chick. You know they're going to hang down to here. All right, that's enough. Roll them back up, sweetheart. Things that make you go, buh. And then closing time came around and the tabs came out and I found out the bar don't accept them coupons. The guy at Taco Bell told me to kiss his ass. I'll give you $40 worth of coupons for a burrito with cheese. It's all I've got. It's a coupon.
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2: 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Who knows where my razor blade is now? You will not track it down. It's gone deep cover. No radar can find it. We'd have to listen to the dull hum of the reactor core. I made a comment in a gig in Manchester and somebody sent me a link to a new Kenwood kettle called the Kenwood Stealth. It's a kettle. What does it do? Hide in the garden, behind the grass. Just looking at you. I'm just waiting till you look thirsty. And then it suddenly jumps out at you and gives you a cup of tea and you go, Jesus, where did that come from? And the kettle just looks and goes, you'll not see me again. And it's great.
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4: You know, they keep forming all these different agencies and stuff. You know, Department of Homeland Security, Department of National Intelligence. You know, what they really need to do is form a Department of Personal Shoppers. That's what we need. We need like some working single mothers. Let them handle the budget. You know, some people who know how to pinch a penny. You know? You know, I can see the $2 billion on a bomb. You could have got these bombs at Target. Shirley, ain't bombs on sale? Bombs on sale. Don't make no sense. Put that money back in my education budget too, every penny of it. About that. That's what we need, some personal shoppers. They'll make better deals than the president. That man makes the worst deals. Oh my God. When the president went to India, do you know what they got? Nuclear technology. Do you know what we got? Mangoes. That don't even sound right, so I know it didn't look good on paper. It's like, they get nuclear technology, and we get mangoes. I like mangoes. There's something about the way the juice drips down my chin. I, better. Here's the kicker. Okay. So during our whole, you know, the whole war on terror, you know who's been helping us out? Pakistan. Who hates Pakistan? India. What do we give India? Nuclear technology. Now, when eventually India gets around to blowing up Pakistan, what are we gonna tell our dear friends Pakistan? Here, throw these mangoes at them.
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5: Oprah's just standing, her silhouette, that's all you see, and then a light illuminates Oprah. But here's what happened on the show, okay? I'm here to warn you. I'm here to warn you. She starts talking during the pedophile show about these kidnappers in a way that you can find out who the kidnappers are in your neighborhood, in your community. She starts talking about this website, familywatchdog.org. If you go to familywatchdog.org, you can type in your address and find out who these people are. And I thought, that's awesome, cool. This is exciting. Look at me right now. Don't do this. You don't want to know. I went to the website, I type in my address, I hit search. I thought I'd hit enter and maybe it would show my place and then like three little dots. I live in Rape-ville. I live in Rape-topia. There were so many dots that you couldn't even see my house. My house had to push other dots out of the way. I'm here. It scared me. And it wasn't just red dots. There were so many different kinds of colors. It's like red rapist dots and then, you know, pink pedophile dots. And there's like light blue or rapists who overeat. It was like all kinds of weird combinations. A lot of the dots were in my building. In my building. Maybe this is where they all are planning some kind of rape attack. And like this is the... Now they feel like I've infiltrated them, like maybe they're rigged into my computer and the second I hit enter, one of them's gonna open the window. He knows! The guy in 2B, he knows! Get him and rape him! Do not go to this site. You click on a dot and it shows you a little picture. And then under the picture, stats, like a rapist baseball card. And if you collect all 9 rapists, there's a puzzle on the back.
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11: Tripping out on about getting older these days. Kind of wish I was a kid still. I think kids know how to really enjoy themselves. Like, you know, as my age, someone comes up to me, asks me, like, oh, do you like to party? Right, what does that mean? Like, do you like to drink? Do you like to do drugs? Are there other ways to party and enjoy yourself and have a good time? You know, no, there are. I'm sorry. Now, just once, Just once, I'll let someone come up to me like, hey, man, hey, hey, you like to party? Check it out. I got a pinata. Yo, hit that, dog. Hit that. Well, where are you going? I thought you liked to party. Why you ain't sleeping over with... Truth or dare. Cookie, scary stories, bitch. I miss being a kid, but all the school stuff I could do without. So much useless stuff they try and teach you in school. Like cursive handwriting. I spent a year trying to learn that. What is the point of cursive handwriting? I mean, I guess that's an important skill if you're thinking of pursuing a career as a tattoo artist specializing in Mexican necks. Marching band, that's another weird thing from school. I was in marching band in high school. You know what I mean? Who came up with this? Who decided to mix all these forms of entertainment together? You know, it was all as if someone's sitting around thinking like, you know, the football players are cool. Everyone really likes the football players, but what if there was a way to make them look even cooler? Right? Let's see, they're the most athletic students at school. How about we stop the football game right in the middle and have the goofiest kids in school prance around the field for a while? We'll have them play instruments. What, like guitars? Oh, no, man. People like guitars. We'll have them ruin popular songs by playing them on instruments nobody likes. I'm talking French horns, clarinets, glockenspiels. I don't even know what a glockenspiel is. They'll play that, and every song will sound like it was remixed, Civil War style, by DJ Musket Nuts. And then we'll dress them up in military uniforms. Wait. But people respect the military. No, man, you don't understand. Like a special flamboyantly gay branch of the military. As if there was some kind of don't ask, because we can all tell policy.
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12: We did that with dead birds and everything. No, we didn't pick them up. You don't have to pick them. You just put a piece of cloth or something. Anything that's touched a dead object, you can walk around and say, dead bird, gonna put it on you. Put it on you.
13: No! My grandmother used to look out and say,
14: stop playing with him. Girls.
13: She was like 98, my grandmother, senile. Seriously, we have conversations. She say,
14: oh, you know, man, well, what time is it, baby? What time is it? Wait, young, what time is it?
13: It's 8:15, Grandma.
14: Oh, yeah. Yeah, it's them little kid out there playing doodle. What's it? I love you. He's talking about that. What time is it, son?
13: You buy your grandmother sweaters at Christmas, right? That's a grandmother present. A sweater. Because they always cold. They always be bitching about the cold.
14: It's cold in here. Why is it all cold in here? It's so cold in here.
13: We just turned the heat up, Grandma.
14: Good. What time is it? It's freezing, and I don't know what time it is. I don't know what time it is, and I'm cold. Make me a cup of tea. Take me a cup of tea. Make me a cup of tea. Put some lemon in it.
13: You want some sugar in?
14: No sugar. Just lemon. Baby?
13: Huh?
14: What time is it?
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15: Since I've been in show business and I got some money, I bought a house. You know, first house I ever had, and they can kill you. Everything be $500 when they come to your house. Say,
16: what do you want? It's $500.
15: I said, I ain't told you what I'm.
16: $500.
15: I got these little dogs, they're supposed to be for protection, and they don't wipe but the dinner plate. They're two Malmutes. A friend gave me two Malmutes. They're beautiful, intelligent dogs, right? Because they be reading the dog food can.
17: Alpo, no meat byproduct, no soybean. Yeah, this will be fine. Rich, fix this up for us, will you? Could we have a little wine with that, please?
15: And they see a burglar, they lick a burglar in the ass. A burglar! So I bought a Doberman Pinscher, one of them bad ones, right? Somebody stole him. That's how bad that mother was. and I got him from a dog home, you know, and somebody had abused the mother. Every time I talked to him, he'd freak. You know, I said, hey, Jim.
18: Man, don't do that. I can't take it. Rich is a real downer, man. I just can't dig it. Can't just slide a note under my paw or something. I can't dig it, man.
15: They get good, though, when they get older. Like, you can't stare at a Doberman. Like, most dogs, you can stare them down. You know, look at them, they go. You stare at a Doberman too long, they go. And then they show you their teeth. I say, look like I'm smiling, mother. I'm about to get off in your ass. Only thing about Dobermans, though, they let burglars come into your house. Right? I mean, they say, burglar, come on in, come on, yeah, come on in. How you doing? Come on in the bedroom, let me show you. Come on, look under the bed, get the jewelry, yeah, right there in that box. Yeah, you gotta come on in the kitchen, let me show you silverware. Come on, now hurry up, get it, yeah, there it is. And then the burglar hit the door, that's when the mouth turned into the Exorcist. Right, guys? You can't lose.
19: I want to play.
15: And when you come home, that's where you find that burglar, right? Now.
14: Help me. Please help me.
15: The sound like the fly.
14: Help me. The dog is going to eat my ass.
15: They be serious, Jack.
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20: Look, you guys, I'm not an alpha guy. I just want to put that out there. Like, I think I act like an alpha guy, but I don't think I am an alpha male. And I know that because when I lock eyes with a real alpha male, they know. I can read their face. There's that moment where I say hi to the little girl in there. I'm like, oh, if they saw you, they saw me. Walk away. Just going to want to talk about sports. Walk away. You don't want to. But yeah, I'm not that guy. I'm not a sports guy. I mean, I just wasn't brought up believing in it. And, but there's still part of me, it's weird, I'm 49, there's still part of me that if I see like four high school guys wearing varsity jackets, there's still part of my brain that thinks, be cool, just be cool. I'm not even on their radar. I mean, like, unless it's for one of them to say, why is that old guy acting weird? You know, and in my brain, I'm like, leave me alone, I'm just going to my locker. I'm just going to my locker. I'm not a sports guy for a very specific reason. I also think I'm a comedian for a very specific reason. Look, if your parents ever sent you to more than one summer camp in the summer, it wasn't about you having a good time. They wanted you out of the house. They didn't want to deal with you anymore. And they'll try to push it off on you. Like, you need to learn new things. They're like, when is a Jewish kid going to need to ride a horse? Seriously, when am I going to need to ride a horse? What situation will I ever be in where I'm like, thank God I went to that camp where they all made fun of me because I can ride this horse right out of here. My mother also found me a guitar teacher that was a guy who was married. There was these two Christian hippies, little chubby Christian hippies. And they would come, they would pick me up at school. They would take me to swim practice. They would take me out to dinner. And then they'd take me home to their house and teach me guitar. And my mother would say, how was your guitar lesson? And I would say, with my other parents, it was fine. My mother is a professional anorexic. And I say that because it's her job. It's not a sickness. She manages it. If you were to ask my mother, what do you do for a hobby? She would say, I maintain a weight of 116 pounds. And you would say, that's your life? Yes, that's all my life goes into that. So that's my mom. I thought it'd be funnier. But I, because this next part really needs a buffer. I think for the first 9 years of my life, I was a fat kid. And I really believe my mother just saw me as some sort of weird extension of her fat. And I think that she thought if she could just stop eating, that maybe the kid would disappear.
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21: Saw the new Star Trek movie. Anybody see that? Yeah. It was good, man. I didn't see any of the other ones. It was my first one. And sex in the movie. There is sex in the Star Trek movie, which is pretty wild because that's, you know, a lot of those guys that follow Star Trek, that's going to be the first time, you know, they've seen something like that, so that's pretty wild. It actually made me want to rent the other movies. I liked it that much. I ended up getting all of them. This is so weird. I noticed if you watch all the Star Trek movies back to back in order and really pay close attention, you're a loser. Some of these are jokes, not that one. That's a real... I'll rent anything, man. The other day, I rented the best of Sex and the City DVD. Yeah. I got it home, it was blank. Got pretty sensitive on that one we got here in Cincinnati. Don't mess with Sex and the City, buddy. Got to lose some weight, everybody. Got to get back in the gym. Do we have any big workout fanatics here with us? You guys big workout people? Anybody? Anybody ever know anybody that worked out? Anybody ever worked outside? A gardener? Has anyone ever worked out on a collage? I think I picked the wrong sport in high school. I think that was my problem. Because I was a wrestler, which is like, it's a great sport, man. You can get in really good shape. But the problem with it is, there's nothing you can do with it, like, once you graduate. You know what I mean? Like, say you play basketball, you can call your buddy up later in life. You know, dude, you want to shoot some hoops or something? Play, you know, play on the weekend, we'll shoot around. Yeah, but wrestling, you know, you can't call your buddy up, right? You're like, dude, what are you doing tonight, man? You want to pull the mat out and have at it? I'm wearing my singlet. Just stop by whenever you want. I got my... Got the unitard on, all cleaned up for you. You can be top or bottom or whatever you want to do this time. Got some soft music playing.
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3: Ellen DeGeneres.
0: People always try to make you feel better. They say, oh, there's nothing to fear but fear itself. Okay, great. Now I'm scared of fear. Thank you very much. Wasn't before. I also decided to get rid of the need of approval. That is a strong addiction, the need of approval, isn't it? That I'm on the patch right now, actually. It releases small doses of approval until I no longer crave it, and I'm going to rip it off. Because if I make that decision to get back on stage, I thought, I cannot worry about what people think about me. There are things that need to be said, things that I will say. I will. I know a lot of people don't want me to say them because people think once something has stayed a certain way for a certain amount of time, leave it alone, don't change it. But I think things need to change. And I will point them out to you tonight. I will say these things. For instance, do we still need directions on the back of a shampoo bottle? Oh yeah, I said it. Who's shampooing for the first time, anybody? And if you are, you can't read anyway. You're like a wild, crazy ape person that's been raised in the wild by monkeys or wolves or something nurturing that would raise you. Reptiles won't raise you. They don't even raise their own young. Don't expect them to raise you. Those monitor lizards don't even look that dangerous, but those tails will whip around, slap you in the head, and break your neck. So if you're in the wild, try to catch the eye of a monkey or a wolf or something like that. Don't look them directly in the eye. That's threatening to them, actually. Just sideways if you walk next to them and kind of glance. Actually, if you're lower, that's even less threatening. Just don't smile. If you show your teeth, that's also threatening. So say some hikers find you, you know? That's a big find. If they find a crazy wild ape person, they're going to bring you back to civilization, certainly. But they're not going to just throw you in the shower and expect you to know how to shampoo your head. They're going to shampoo your head for you. And then you would mimic that. That's how you survived so long in the wild, by mimicking things. So who needs the directions on the back of the shampoo bottle? And it's not bad enough there are directions. There's a 1-800 number on the back. In case the directions are too vague for you. Rinse and repeat, but how many times? To me, the only thing more pathetic than calling the 1-800 number is working at the 1-800 number.
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3: Joan Rivers.
19: To a pregnant woman. Yeah, you're walking around like, really, it's like, you know, it's klutzo time. It's a, and, a, and your underwear is, I didn't buy any new underwear because why invest in a loser, you know? I used to just cut the old stuff and I figured, you know, have the kid and then buy cutesy stuff. And God forbid a car would have run me over, they wouldn't have believed it in the ambulance. Look at this. Because you look like a mess when you're pregnant and people lie to you. She's never more beautiful. Sit her down. Bring her a couple of chairs. You know, look at her. She's glowing. Heartburn. You gotta buy the dress to put you in the tent with the book. And the sales lady says, no one will notice. All I know is I was on the beach for 2 minutes and four people tried to rent me a cabana. They noticed. Right? Remember those days? 7.5 months, your husband looks at you and mentally dresses you. You know how that makes you feel? The day before I had my baby, I was taking a shower. Peeping Tom looked in the window and pulled down the shade. The only ones that like you when you're pregnant are the Italian men, thank God. Because they go for anything. Thank God. I love them. Hey, but walks and talks, they figure, what the hell, give it a pinch. They are so great. We have a friend who is she's 72 years old and no beauty. She's fat. The Italian men love her. They line up in front of her hotel in big groups and they gang pinch her. So, I figured someone will go for me, right? 9 months pregnant, nothing. I'm walking around Rome, sashaying around. Finally, the last day, a guy pinched me, thank God. I get so emotional. I stopped, I spoke to him. I was so thrilled. I stopped, I talked with the man, I patted his dog, I bought a pencil. I was so thrilled. Because all that counts is looks, because men are shallow, shallow, shallow.
2: Tom Simmons.
4: The world's a mess, you know? Israel and Palestine are at war again, right? They're fighting over the same building they've been fighting over for 10,000 years. Our God lives here and says to kill you. No, our God lives here and says to kill you. So they do. He's dumb, you know? And the Palestinians, they're still fighting with rocks. Look, you fight a war with rocks, you're going to lose it every time. Unless they're coming at you with scissors, as long as they have guns or paper, you lose. You're a little rock. And every time they show the clips of the Israel shooting the Palestinians, they always say they're shooting them with rubber-coated metal bullets. Yeah, rubber-coated metal bullets. It's still metal. Feel that sounds better? We're also shooting them with shaving cream-covered cannonballs. Rubber-coated metal bullets. Just so we can kill them and protect them from pregnancy. Yeah. But it's about, you know, it's religion, man. We fight about religion. All through human history, we fight over our gods. We say our God's better than yours, and we kill each other. You know, Bosnia and Serbia, same deal. And now they're having the problem in Afghanistan where they're blowing up the Buddhist temple, the Buddhist sculptures. It's weird, so much violence over God. Because I study religion and philosophy a lot, and I think that I can speak for all the gods worshipped on Earth. When I say, hey, I don't need your help killing people. I'm God. I can take care of that on my own. Bloop. Dead. I don't live in a building. I'm in your heart. It's just dumb. The Pope's been apologizing for all the sins of the Catholic Church over the last 2,000 years, right? Yeah, it's a lot of apologizing. He's been a good Pope, but you know, like one of the things that the Pope used to tell people during the Crusades was that if they went out and they killed for the Catholic Church, that he would grant them amnesty and they would get straight into heaven. So people would go out and do it. Now, you know, they had to slow things down at St. Peter's Gate. Right? He's like, what? The Pope told you that? Dude, I don't think that's our policy. Yeah, God, there's a bunch of people who said the Pope said if they killed, they could get right in. All right, I'll tell him. He says no way. You know, it's just we should be embarrassed as human beings that we haven't evolved to a level where we quit killing one another. Don't you think? Yeah. It's retarded that we do that. You know, it's amazing. We explore outer space and we can map human DNA and we also watch wrestling. You know?
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21: My dad's 85. Just turned 85. And what a project when your father starts hitting like 85 that age. Just going to the bathroom becomes like an issue. You're 85, like, I gotta go. Someone get a bucket. We got 6 seconds. You don't think about it much until it enters your life. I mean, I remember I was driving to gymnastics one time for my 5-year-old, which is a joke in itself. Aww. Yeah, you know. Gymnastics at that age. You know what they do? They put on bathing suits
5: and they run around a room and they charge you $500.
6: She's gonna be in the Olympics, $500. She's great.
5: And all they care at that age really is just getting a stamp.
22: Look, I got a stamp of a butterfly. I did so good.
5: Yeah, it'd be great. I'm driving my daughter to gymnastics one time. As we're driving, my dad's with me, you know? And all of a sudden he goes, ah, jeez. Yeah, I don't know if I'm gonna make it here. So I'm in my minivan. I start panicking. And I'm flooring it. I'm going like 90 miles an hour in a minivan. So to help him out, I leaned over and I unbuttoned his pants. And I undid his zipper. You know when you have to go to the bathroom really bad and you go and you unbutton your pants. You go, oh, this will give me another 40 seconds. We pull up in front of the gymnastics place, and so I pull up on the sidewalk. I come around, I open the door, and he gets out, and there's a class coming out.
22: Look at the stamp, look at the stamp.
5: And all his grandma's pants are undone. His zipper's wide open. He's like, I'm not gonna make it. I'm not gonna make it. I forgot my daughter even existed. She gets out,
22: Grandpa's gonna poop himself!
5: Now the whole staff is like, come on, we can help him! And he made it all the way to the toilet, and these two instructors sat him down and pulled his pants down and went down. They give him a big standing ovation. Good for you, Mr. Billings! And the best was my daughter comes up with a loose stamp.
23: This is for you, Grandpa. You did good. Love you, Grandpa.
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25: So good to be here in Memphis today. I did go to Graceland, or as I like to say, Club Medicated. I didn't know Ray Charles had a decorating license, but there's some wild colors. There's colors in there you don't see in daylight. Funny red, give me my gun, Bob Goulet. No, hence you could buy a shirt like this and not care. There's things in there that's very tactile. The jungle room is designed to be, made by people with a big chainsaw going, Elvis bought everything. That's so nice you built that pyramid. It's nice to have a coliseum you can see from Uranus. I like driving into the city going, oh dear Christ. Yeah, that's our coliseum. We have to pull over till the sun sets. Soon the chicken will be done. And God, you let Mike fight here. Way to go. Woo! Oh, yeah. Mike likes it so much, he's going to open a barbecue place. It's going to be called Mike's Bucket of Ears. You're going to have to make money somehow. It's going to be, welcome to the Tennessee Telethon. We're going to raise money or the state's going to shut down. Come on down. It's either 6% or a huge bake sale. Come on down. And it's nice that Al's moving back and he bought a $2.5 million mansion right here in Nashville just so he can be near the people. Amen. Yes. Whee! Welcome to Tennessee Air. In case of a loss of cabin fresher, a bottle of Jack Daniels will fall from the ceiling. Whee! Oh, God. I forgot if you make that noise here, it's a call, isn't it? That kind of goes back to the great misunderstanding, doesn't it? The Civil War, it's all about product placement and labor relations, Robin. You just had better weapons, you bastard.
7: Thank you. I think I've learned my lesson there. It's going to be like a go well, come on, come on, this is how movements start.
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8: Thanks. How are you guys? It's going to be a second. I'm out of breath. Just walked 10 feet. It's going to be a second. I'm on a new diet right now. It's called put on a black shirt. Yes. Lost 10 pounds recently. Then I found it. It was right here the whole time. So that was easy. Sorry, man. It's not so bad being fat, right? You save money on heat. Doesn't hurt as much when you're falling down the stairs. You got a place to put your cake when you're watching TV, you know? You don't gotta make your bed because nobody's ever gonna see it. No. That's a perk. I do think that drinking and driving should be legal. But I'm not saying all the time. I'm just saying like a half hour a night, you know? Like 2 a.m. to 2:30 a.m. Right when the bars close, just everybody gets a half hour mad drunk dash home. And we'll make it safe. Nobody else goes out on the road but the drunk drivers. They own that half hour. You know, just drunk people on the road for a half hour. No rules, whatever happens, happens. You know? If you get killed and you were sober, you shouldn't have been out at 2:15. You know, you should have just waited it out.
1: 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We've got your laughs. iHeart Comedy.
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10: Good to be here, man. It's been a fun weekend. You gotta forgive me, I'm a little out of it. We got hammered last night. We didn't get drunk, I got attacked with a hammer. Way different. It's terrible. I was watching my friend's baby the other day. And I ran him a bath. I went outside to play video games. And I came back and the baby had drowned himself. No note, just a selfish act. Just a selfish act. That joke is weird, that's just weird. I'm not really freaked out about death. I don't really care that much. I'm actually looking forward to my funeral. I think that's gonna be fun. Not all the people have fun with their funeral. I'm gonna have fun. They're always sad and boring. You know, like I went to a funeral recently and it was lame. And I know that that sounds weird to say. Yeah, I went to this funeral. Pfft, sucked. But like, why? Why does it have to be sad? You know what I mean? Why can't you make it interesting? Make it fun for the people who are there to remember you. You know, these are two things I'm gonna do at my funeral. Two things. First of all, I'm going to have a closed casket so people will think that my body is in there, but it won't be. I want to have my body fall down on wires and swing over my family. Dude, how sweet would that be? Then hit out the lights, hit it with a strobe light, and then techno music. So it's just a body just oops, oops, oops, oops, oops, oops. Just swinging over everyone. How great would that be? And then the second thing I want to do, like you need more than that, but I want to have a chunk of money saved up and have it mailed off to some random celebrity, have him make an appearance at my funeral. Like just a chunk of money with a note. It says, here you go. It's my last wish. Take this money. Show up at my funeral. You don't have to talk to anybody. Just in and out. Just make an appearance. That's all you have to do. But I want like a mid-level celebrity like John Stamos. Would be sweet. Uncle Jesse on Full House. Just to be funny, my friends and stuff at my funeral. Like, I can't believe Nick's dead, man. Can't believe he died. He was a good dude, man. I can't believe he died. It's too bad. Dude, is that John Stamos? Did Nick know John Stamos? I didn't know that. Oops, oops, and the body falls. Stamos is like, I'm out of here.
1: I Heart Comedy.
9: I had a very embarrassing flight recently. I'm in my coach seat, and the flight attendant brings me a beverage. It's the wrong beverage. And when they bring you something in coach, they're not coming back again for like 500 flying miles. You ever try to throw something out in the garbage can? You can hold a product in your hand for a whole 3-hour flight. Every time you look up, oh, I just missed. When she's coming, I see her, she's coming, I'll wait for her. Then she gets chatting with someone, you look down, oh, I missed. Another flight attendant comes by. I tell this woman I have the wrong beverage. I figure she'll just get me what I'm drinking. The lady gets all huffy puffy, right? And she's like, I have the card, sir. I'm very busy. Who's your flight attendant? And I go, the Chinese gentleman. Now, I don't know if the guy heard me say that or if she told him, but he comes over and he gets the right drink order. And I'm like, oh, thank you very much. I appreciate it. And right before he leaves, really loudly for everybody to hear, the guy looks at me and he goes, by the way, sir, I'm Japanese. I was so embarrassed, you know. I'm like, oh, I'm sorry. I apologize. I'm very sorry about that. You know, but as soon as he walked away, like I whispered to my wife, I'm like, alligators, crocodiles. I'm in the general vicinity here. I mean, they can't tell each other apart half the time. I try to avoid situations like that. They find me, man. Like, I usually take the aisle seat, right? And recently I get on a plane and I got the window and there was a big man with the aisle seat. We're talking seatbelt extension big, you know? And I'm like, this guy's gonna hate me because I always gotta get up, right? So I wait till we level off and I look over at the guy and politely I go, excuse me, sir, I just wanna let you know in like 40 minutes or so, I'm definitely gonna have to get up and go to the bathroom, right? This guy looks at me and he goes, so are you implying that I'm so fat I need a 40-minute warning before I get up? Oh my God. Now I gotta do one of those. You ever do that where you go, no, I'd say that to anybody. Oh my God. No, it's like, come on. But in my head, I'm like, that's exactly what I was saying.
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11: Pablo Francisco.
12: Look at the ladies. You can pick up the women, man. I tell you, how many single people you got here tonight, huh? Single? Are you looking? Are you looking for somebody?
13: Depends.
12: Depends? The diapers? What are you doing?
16: Hi.
12: Depends. Are you psycho? I've been meeting a lot of psycho women.
16: Really, I'm 28 years old. I'm psycho, and let's go out sometime.
12: Yeah, let's go. Me and you.
16: Who's that girl you were hugging, Pablo? No, don't touch me. Who was she? No, don't. You can touch me when you tell me. Who was that? You were hugging her, Pablo. I don't care. I don't care if she's your mom, you know?
12: You know, it's even worse when you meet a beautiful woman and she has like an ex-boyfriend who's still stalking her. You know, I love you.
16: It's over, Todd. It's over.
12: No!
16: Love you.
12: You'll be kissing her in her front yard. He'll drive by. She tries to play it off. Pablo, come back. Come back. He shoots in the air. He doesn't point. Come on. It's okay.
16: I'm trying. It's okay.
12: Brands, beautiful women here, boy.
16: Good God.
12: See, I'm from Tucson. There's nothing there. Species up in Tucson. I swear, hey, what's your name? All right, what's your friend's name?
16: Yeah!
12: I mean, they look good. You know, they take good care of the body, you know, the legs, and oh, they're just gorgeous, but the face. The face is important, you know. Gotta have a good looking face, you know. Then the mind. The face first, then the mind. I know it sounds like, you know, I'm a pig or something, but it's true. You don't see an ugly person go, yeah, let's meet her brain, yeah. You know geometry, huh? It's such a disappointment. Oh, what a nice body. Oh, good look. And they'll trick you, too. They'll be on the Stairmaster, their back towards you, you know. They'll be like,
16: Well, the Stairmaster looking good. All right, man. She's looking hot. Hey, what's your name? What's going on? Do you mean a beautiful one? She's hanging out with the funky looking one? You know? Hi, I'm April. Nice to meet you. Yeah, I'm beautiful. Yeah, you are. Who's this? This is Jenny. Four shots of Cuervo this way. Let's make two Rumplemans on top of that. Let's... That is the funk.
11: Sometimes when I travel, I go to Facebook and search what Facebook friends I have in that city, and I hit them up. And so I was in Ann Arbor, Michigan, and I saw this girl's picture, and I said, hey, what's up? I'm in town doing shows. What are you up to? And then I press send, and I'm reading her profile, and it said, Brandy attends Ann Arbor High School. I say, oh. So I sent a second message, said, uh-oh, ha-ha, never mind. But the way Facebook messaging works, if you send a message, then a second message before they reply to the first message, it combines those into one message. So it looks like I said, hey, what's up? I'm in town doing shows. What are you up to? Uh-oh, ha-ha, never mind. Like I'm some type of regretful pedophile as I'm... because I just not sent the message. So I just sent a third message. I couldn't leave it like that. Said, Brandy, Facebook messaging combines the messages. I sent a message saying, what's up? Then I saw that you were 16. I sent another message saying, never mind. It combined those into one message, making me look like a regretful pedophile. This is the third message. It ends right here. Goodbye forever. Or goodbye for 2 years. Scouting.
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22: Doug Stanhope.
23: Artist communities love to glad hand one another, and there's no room for the crippling honesty of comedy. I'm a painter. Well, you don't probably need to do that. At some point... Yeah, you had to paint to, yeah, cavemen did that. Because they didn't have a word for arrow and deer. If you're painting something that doesn't exist, I understand that. I can appreciate, like, Salvador Dali, like, melting clocks. I'm a tripper. I don't see melting clocks a lot. That's something I can stare at. But if you're painting, oh, it's a barnyard scene in autumn. Well, then just take a picture of a barn in autumn. It's way better than a painting. Well, you just don't appreciate it because you're shallow. You have to look at all the detail that the artist put into every tiny brush stroke. Well, look at the detail in 9 billion megapixels on a camera. Someone worked their ass off to make that computer chip. Some woman in Hong Kong with a diamond glass trying to put a chip together with all those megapixels. She's as much of an artist as you. She doesn't get a gallery showing every Friday and get to grow out her armpit hair without explanation. What about her?
25: What about her?
23: I really don't like art with a message. Unless the message is crystal clear. If you have a message that really needs to be said,

0: I said, I'm scared. Oh, you almost killed him? Don't need to know what you do for a living. 9 to 5, come home, you're mine. Don't talk about it. This is what we want. I'm not joking now. This is the non-comedy part of the album. Women can do things now. Smart, can vote. We can have kids with gay friends. We literally don't need straight men. We like you, you're fun and sweet, but it's over. You know, it's over. It's kind of almost extinction time, and you guys have done a great job. Like, yeah, there's been wars and stuff, but there's also been technology, and like, you guys have done such good things, you know? But like, okay, like, we can do it too, and now, like, that you let us, like, yeah, we might take over. But the one thing we can't do is beat people within an inch of their life. We need you, please, if you don't know how to do that, if you're sitting around in your plaid shirts and your Converse, and you don't know how to almost murder someone, learn. Because I can date someone with sort of shaggy hair and a plaid shirt. I would date Melissa Etheridge. I don't need a man for that. Please learn how to almost murder someone. Listen, if that scene was a woman going to their house with a hockey stick, it would be like, hello? Oh, and I'm ready. I'm ready to murder them. They were mean to me. Arrgh! Hey, oh, did I wake you? Oh, I'm so sorry. No, I bought the hockey. Oh, so stupid. Oh, what is going on? No, I was just going to say, if you have time, don't say stuff when I'm walking around. But if you want to, too, it's like, I'm sorry. No, it's just like, I don't know.
1: All laughs, all the time. I Heart Comedy.
2: George Carlin.
3: You ever been behind somebody on like a two-lane road or something, somebody you cannot get around? You've been behind him already for like 18 minutes and you want to get somewhere and he's not moving at all? And did you ever get so pissed off that all you want to do now is catch up with him to see what he looks like? You know that feeling? And I just want to see this sucker's face. Look, he looks exactly like I thought he would. Constipated! Cars to watch out for. First car is any car where the driver is also on the phone. Technology has brought us these self-important twits. You know, if phones were invisible, these guys wouldn't own them. The whole idea is for you to see the phone so you'll know he's a busy guy. I'm a busy guy. Cars to watch out for. People who don't know how wide their cars are. Only been driving the damn thing for 4 years. Don't know where it fits yet.
4: Well, I don't know if I can fit in there.
3: You can get the Romanian army in there! Car to watch out for? Any car with more than 3 people in it wearing neck braces. Cars where the driver is also conducting a personal sightseeing tour for the rest of his passengers. There's a lot of this going on. Hey, lady. Guys in vans. I don't understand these vans. What's all the extra space for? They're never hauling anything. Go to a motel like an evangelist would, for God's sakes. Use your brains a little. Then there's these people who want you to go ahead of them. See, I don't think it's real courtesy. That's why I don't like it. It's a bogus, it's a counterfeit generosity. Everybody wants me to go first. You, go ahead, please. Go. Even when I leave the house in the morning, there's a guy there at 7 a.m. waiting for me. I'm waiting for you to come out so you can go first. Go ahead, go. Doesn't work that way. And I'm sitting in the driveway. I know I'm sitting there. I'm stuck. It looks like I'm stuck, but I'm not asking for any help. I'm not asking for anything. Just sitting there. And some yo-yo, some putz, some world-class, high-tech, state-of-the-art yo-yo slams on his brakes. Kills 3 people behind him. And doesn't ask me to go. Tells me to go. You go. You go. I like it here. I come here all the time. You go. And then when he goes, crash into him.
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5: Went to college, University of Florida, yeah. While I was down there,

0: talking to a guy in a fraternity. He's trying to get me to join a fraternity. I was like, I don't think it's for me. He's like, what are you going to do if you come back here in 20 years and need a place to stay?
1: Whoa.
0: Pulling out the big guns, huh? You're right. What am I going to do if I come back here in 20 years? Not nearly enough time to save up for a hotel room. I'm not sure which Susie Orman DVD I'd have to watch to help me come up with a plan to put away $2, maybe $3 a year so I can afford some lodging for this mysterious trip back to where I went to college 20 years later. You know that trip that everyone takes. Honey, let's not go to the Bahamas. Let's go to Gainesville, Florida. You'll love it, right in the middle of the state. No beach anywhere near it. Oh, it gets better. Guess where we're staying? 35-bedroom fraternity house. I'm going to share with 218-year-old alcoholics. Maybe if we're lucky and the stars are out, we'll hear them pouring Tabasco sauce down a guy's ass. No promises on that.
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3: The girl I'm seeing now, her name is Rachel. She's a very pretty girl. She has emerald eyes and long flowing plaid hair. Well, last week in August, we went camping way up in Canada. We were laying around in the woods and stuff, and I don't know how she did it, but Rachel got poison ivy on her brain. The only way she could scratch it was if she thought about sandpaper. She's a rich girl. She's from somewhere else. And her father is an incredible millionaire. You know how he made his money? He's the guy who designed that little diagram that shows you which way to put batteries in something. Hey, hey, Rachel, dear. How I wish

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It's like going to a concert, it really is. She yells a lot. She throws frisbees around the room. When she wants more, she lights a match. Hey, hey.

0: Chris Rock.
1: Now, one thing I don't like about America is we got real bad drug policy. We got horrible drug policy, man. We got people in jail for getting high. For getting high, man. And the government always says drugs are illegal because they're bad for you and we're trying to protect society. The government, they don't want you to use your drugs. They want you to use their drugs. So every night on TV, you see a weird-ass drug commercial trying to get you hooked. And they just keep naming symptoms till they get one that you got, okay? It's like, are you sad? Are you lonely? You got athlete's foot? Are you hot? Are you cold? What you got? You want this pill, huh? They don't even tell you what the pill does. You see a lady on a horse or a man in a tub. And they just keep naming symptoms. Are you depressed? Are you lonely? Do your teeth hurt? I saw a commercial the other day that said, do you go to bed at night and wake up in the morning? Oh, they got one. I got that. I'm sick. I need that pill. The government trying to get you hooked. And that's the truth, man. The reason coke and weed are illegal in America don't got to do with your safety. The reason coke and weed are illegal in America is because the best coke and weed ain't made in America. If they made the good coke and weed here, there'd be a coke and weed restaurant on every corner. That's right. Wouldn't be no Starbucks. It'd be Weed Bucks. McDonald's, McCocos. Give me a Happy Meal and an 8-Ball. Thank you. Krispy Kreme's, Cracky Cream. Yo, that's how good Krispy Kreme donuts are. Krispy Kreme donuts are so good. If I told you right now they had crack in it, you go, I knew something was up. I know. These donuts are too damn good, man. Got me knocking on the donut window at 2 o'clock in the morning. Come on, man, open up, man. Give me one more donut. I'll do anything.
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4: So good to get out of Las Vegas or Atlantic City and crumble. By the time I get to my room after performing, I want to clean myself with a goat. Oh, you see things. Cocktail waitress. MGM Hotel, not more than 2 weeks ago. Lobster shift, 12 midnight to 6 in the morning. She had to be 80 years old. A cocktail waitress. I'm like, oh, grandma, here's some cash. You should have saved. She had the whole outfit on. Ah! Her butt looked like a bag of nickels. She had sideburns. Cocktail. And smoking, and it came out of her nose and her mouth at the same time. She was a dragon. On the inside, I'm like, ah! On the outside, I'm like, is anyone else seeing this? People with oxygen tanks, on wheels. I got a tube hooked in. Smoking. Ah! On the tank in red letters, it says flammable. Maybe it's me, but you're lugging around an oxygen tank. I don't think you should smoke. Like, where's grandma? Oh, grandma blew. Huff the magic, grandma.
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5: I don't know what it is about John Madden. I do know. I love John Madden because he makes me feel smart. Ever hear Madden eat a sentence that way? There's a... Nom, nom, nom, nom, nom. Hey, that predicate tastes better than the subject right there. Put a little prepositional phrase on there. Boom. You got a chef's sentence. He's like Cookie Monster with grammar. Thank God he doesn't have those Cookie Monster eyes that get stuck in his eyebrows. I don't know where the heck I'm looking anymore. And why is he always stuffing things into turkeys? I don't get that at all. What is that all about? The turducken, stuff a chicken into a duck into a turkey and then stuff that into a quesadilla. That's a turduckendilla.
6: Did you ever wonder
0: wonder if that's too many eyebrow jokes in the same act.
5: Listen, I know I'm all over the place, okay? I'm trying to focus and go straight ahead. See, here's the act right here. It's a big circle in the middle. What he did was he went off on a tangent over there. You know what a tangent is? I love tangerines. They're my favorite fruit.
3: I like melons. In fact, I love melons. Big, juicy, juicy melons. I love to squeeze them and sign them.
0: Did you ever wonder if Bill Clinton wasn't talking about produce right there?
5: Watermelons, the Brett Favre produce. You owe me $150.
6: Madden works with a guy named Al Michaels now, the guy who's known for the phrase, "Do you believe in miracles?"
5: Yes!
6: Which I say whenever more than four people in the audience get that reference. Michaels went from being the greatest play-by-play man of all time to what I call the and-by-and man. Because and is the only word you can say after Madden states the obvious, and you have to say it over and over again till Madden finally gets it, right? It's like,
5: hey, that guy right there, that guy has mud on his jersey. And now there's less mud on the field, and I don't know, Pat never did this crap to me.
0: You ever wonder if John Madden should marry Brett Favre?
6: No, I have not. It's against my policies. But tonight, after hearing about this broke Packer Mountain, I may be changifying my policias. See, I'm fine with gay marriage. It's where the audience gets very quiet. I'm fine with gay marriage, as long as it's a gay man marrying a gay woman. Or a gay woman marrying a gay man, but for me, your parts have to match up. You can't plug a lamp into a lamp.
3: But it's fun to see those two outlets together.
7: The opinions of these impressions are not necessarily those of Frank Caliendo.
5: Here's a guy who gets away with some of this stuff because it's not in his own voice.
0: Hey, Jerry, I wish I'd had that. Yeah!
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12: Went over to my parents' house to have dinner the other day. When I say go over to my parents' house, I mean walk down the stairs. Now, my father's an atheist, doesn't believe in God, but he still demands on saying grace before every meal. Well, how the hell do you say grace if you don't believe in God and if you can't start with dear father? Here's what my dad does in my house. We all hold hands, we bow our heads, and he says, "To whom it may concern." My mom came to my show last week. She came. She's pretty judgmental. Jan is. Yeah. She came up. A lot of people were saying things to me after the show. You know, hey, very funny. You know, you're very good. Keep trying. A lot of those things. That's funny to you people. My mom came up and she said, "Michael, you act too cocky on stage." That's what my mom told me. You know what I told her? I said, "Look, Jan, okay? Nobody speaks to Costa that way. You know what I'm saying? Mike Costa. Bang, right there. Here we go. Here we go. I'm the youngest in my family. Most comedians are the youngest. Okay, we need attention. Right? Parents, think about your own family. You didn't plan or want to have the youngest child. Mom got drunk on New Year's Eve and dad took mom to Pound Town. That's how the youngest child happens. I know this about myself. I know my parents didn't want to have me. Clap your hands if you're the youngest in your family. Clap your hands. I love you. We should have sex tonight. I love the youngest. Live in LA now, right? Live in LA. I'm from Michigan originally. I like being from it. It's cool. Yeah, from Michigan? Are you from Michigan? Nice, nice. People from Michigan are called Michiganders. Hey, Michiganders, how you doing, right? It's important to know these. People from California, Californians. People from Florida, Floridians. People from Oklahoma, Oklahomans. People from Mississippi, racists. That's what I call people from Mississippi. You ever been down there? Pickle, huh?
13: Every time I do something, never works out right. I always get stuck, you know? That's how I got my name. Rodney Dangerfield. Yeah, I went into show business. I wanted to better myself. And I saw an ad in the paper that said, improve your personality. So I went to see the man. And he told me my personality was okay, but my name was my problem. And I said to him, my name? Well, how can a name be a problem? Well, even William Shakespeare said, what's in a name? He said, who? I said, William Shakespeare. He said, look, you want to listen to me, you want to listen to your friends. I said, I don't understand. I mean, is it good to change your name? He said, of course, I always keep changing my name. In fact, right now, I can give you a very good deal. There was a man here last week, left me a deposit on a name, he never came back. Actually, it's $1,000 name. I'll tell you what I'll do. I have a new name coming in next week. And I need the space. I'll let you have the name for $500. I said, $500? That's a lot of money. He said, it's a great name. It's a name. Once people hear it, they'll start saying it. I said, what's the name? He said, Rodney Dangerfield. I said, Rodney Dangerfield? He said, see, you just heard it. You're starting to say it. Listen to me, take the name. Seymour, go down in the basement, look in the blue box, and bring up a Rodney Dangerfield. I said, wait a minute. Suppose I use the name and I don't like it. Can I bring it back? He said, of course. All I ask is one thing. While you're using the name, don't give it a bad name. So finally, I decided to call myself Rodney Dangerfield. As soon as I got home, I thought to myself, what did I do? I made a mistake. I called a guy up. I said, look, this is Rodney Dangerfield. He said, who? I said, Dangerfield, don't you remember? He said, oh yeah, Shakespeare's friend. I said, look, I don't want the name. He said, don't be foolish. Try it for 2 weeks. I guarantee you'll keep it. So I tried the name for 2 weeks. I still didn't like it. I went to bring it back. I couldn't find the guy. He changed his name.
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14: I was thinking, if the flying saucers land and little green people get out, what if they're in the nude and we don't know what not to look at? Or what if Mexicans get out? That'd be neat, wouldn't it? Alien aliens. I can't imagine it, though. There's no place on a flying saucer to hang a dingle ball. I don't have a hang-up about Mexicans. Listen, what do you talk about hang-up? Don't I live in the second most populous Mexican city in the world? Well, I can't ignore them. I would tell you I lived in a Mexican neighborhood if it weren't for the blacks. I'm for the minorities, especially in sports. I'm for the white guys. Now I'll pick on our other neighbors too, the Canadians. You look at their money and you can tell how strange they are. They put the queen on one side of a coin. Now you think this is real nice. Look on the other side, they got a beaver. What the hell glory is there in first place if second place went to a beaver? Now they talk about stuff on TV that I don't mention in a nightclub late at night. To talk about douche, I never mention that. But you don't have to be a pervert to see the sexual content in television advertising. They got this one commercial, this woman sits up in bed and she says proudly, I'm cleaning my oven. Her hands are under the covers, you figure it out. And the product is easy off, really.
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16: That's the yin and yang, that's the balance. White women are very easy up front. A lot of okay, like you see a lot of black athletes go off to college, they from the hood, they go to college and they start dating white women. Because the word okay is shocking. Like, hey, can you go to the store? Okay. You know, what you up to, white bitch? This is, you trying to do. But here's what happens, though. One mistake, them bitches get cold, cold, cold. Black women ain't gonna put you, look, black women just recently started taking to court for child support. Just recently. And when I say recently, I mean in the last 10 years or so. Now, boy, black women, they go through some, white bitches, man, my mother had a friend growing up 40 years ago that took her baby's daddy to court before that was even real. White women, there's no begging. Please don't. White women get mad, they'll say you raped them. Yep. And you didn't. All you gotta do is not pay for the bitch's cab ride or piss her off. She wake up in the morning, can you cook me breakfast? You be like, bitch, out of here, I ain't cooking no breakfast. Why did you do what you did to me? What did I do to you? Last night I didn't want to do. You be like, no, let me make this bitch some eggs. Waiting for the I didn't rape you text. Like, I had a good time. You're like, here we go. Here's the I didn't rape you proof. Woo! I had to make this bitch breakfast. I had to get a rape beef up in this mouth. White bitches are cold. Ain't a black Tiger Woods wife bitch in here. Ain't happening. Not Tiger. Not even a broke ass. You'll stay. Who's that bitch? It's like, oh, baby. All you gotta do is just think of something clever to say to make her not feel stupid, and then boom. White bitch gets cold, man. Y'all bitches are cold-blooded. But you're sweet on the front end, back end, cold, heartless bitches. That bitch shut down on Tiger. Tiger, as a homage to this bitch, stop being a good golfer. He let the guilt from that bitch leaving him. All the losses were dedicated to the fact to show his pain to this goofy asshole. And
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17: Here's something you'll never hear a woman say to a man when they're getting ready to leave the house. You look fine, let's just go! Is it scary how we're all alike? I tell my husband, you can marry a different one, she's gonna do the same things. Here's something I really don't understand about men. You like going fishing, you hate waiting for women, and yet you love waiting for fish. I'm not speedy, but I'm gonna show up faster than a trout. I think women were more self-sufficient than men. What do you think? Yeah. See, if a woman is thirsty, she gets a drink. If a man is thirsty, he says, I'm thirsty. and he waits for something to appear. Oh, my husband hates fetching his own liquids. I like when he tries to make me think it's my idea. Want to get me a beer? Oh, wait, you know, I do. I wanted to do something. I just couldn't figure out what it was. What is it about men and liquids? Why won't you get involved? A woman will finish the last glass of juice out of a pitcher and make new juice. A man will finish the last glass of juice out of a pitcher and leave a quarter of an inch so legally he doesn't have to make new juice. My husband suffers from something many men suffer from. He suffers from refrigerator blindness. He can't see anything if it's in a refrigerator. He'll stare in the refrigerator with the door open for hours, till the kitchen is colder than the refrigerator. If I want to hide something, I put it eye level in the middle of the refrigerator.
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15: Ray Romano.
18: I used to be a waiter. I was a diner waiter. Any diner waiters? Ex? Yeah, yourself? Are you still? Did you speak diner language? You know, like there's a slang for orders of food. You know that language, right? Like, you know, going down to Mississippi on a riverboat. That kind of stuff. Yeah, I know that. A hamburger to go. Kill a cow and give it shoes. Yeah. He knows. He knows. It never helps you in life knowing that language, you know? It hurt me. I couldn't get it out of my system. Every job I took after that was weird. I worked in a pharmacy and some lady would come in, well, I need some Sominex and some condoms. Sleeping Beauty's got a date. What else, lady? What else you want? Anything else with that? I can't swallow these. Do you have them in suppositories? The bridge is closed. She's taking the tunnel. Where'd she go? Where'd the lady go? There was a lady here. She's not here. Her shoes are here. Where is she? There's a stupid joke for you.
19: To open the show, I always like to do one thing that is impossible. So right now, I'm going to suck this piano into my lungs. There. Okay, let's get started. We're having some fun, though, aren't we, kids? How many people are here tonight? Raise them up. Good. Okay, this is it. Still $4 to get in? $4? That's not bad, though, you know, $4 in today's world with inflation and all that. It's like nothing. It's like, gee, I got $4. I think I'll throw it out in the street. Oh, I can come in here for $4? Okay. What happens? See, this is not Las Vegas, you know. This is, in Las Vegas, it's $15 to get in. You know, it's worth it because there's, you know, there's a million people on stage and everything's moving real fast and you can't understand a word they say, but it doesn't matter. And you just sit there, you go, but this is $4, you know. It's like, rambling, rent a car. And the opening act in Vegas is always like a pop singer, you know. And they bring him out, and he's really good, but he moves so fast, he's got to, because he's got like 15 minutes, he's got to get it all in. They introduce him, you know, ladies and gentlemen, let's introduce Mr. Johnny Duke, let's bring him up. Hey, you think of Rupert Campbell, let's look at that. Let's bring him here. How many people have to say? Okay, you can go, hey, Mr. Duke, I'm in the Wisconsin. Hey, thank you for coming. I'm like the nerdiest man, Biff, Tom, Jack, hey, Bill, Dylan. Hello, lad, the lad. We got another new hepatitis. Okay, thank you. It's Rupert Campbell, let's make it. I don't know, like to do. I got my gambling jokes for you. Hey, what was the only because I gotta be me. I gotta be me. Whatever. Okay, it's a problem. Sammy Davis Jr., personal friend of mine. Okay, now I'd like to do a little dancing for you. Here we go.
15: It's impossible to put a Cadillac in your nose. 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
22: When we were on acid, we were going to the woods, because when you're in the woods tripping, there's less likely a chance you run into an authority figure. But we ran into a bear. That was even more of a buzz kill. My friend Dwayne was standing there raising his right hand, swearing to help prevent forest fires. We got away from the bear, put his arm around my shoulder. He said, Mitchell, Smokey is way more intense in person. I went to England to tell jokes. I wanted to do Smokey the Bear joke in England. So I had to ask the English if they know who Smokey the Bear was, but they don't. Because in England, Smokey the Bear is not the forest fire prevention representative. They have Smacky the Frog. It's just like a bear, but it's a frog. I think that's a better system. I think we should adopt it. Because bears can be mean. But frogs are always cool. Like, never has there been a frog hopping toward me, and I thought, man, I better play dead. Here comes that frog. I've never said, here comes that frog in a nervous manner. It's always like optimistic. Hey, here comes that frog. All right. Maybe he will settle near me, and I can pet him and put him in a mayonnaise jar with a stick and a leaf. To recreate what he's used to. I certainly have to punch some holes in the lid, because he's damn sure used to air. Then I can observe him, and he won't be doing much in his 16-ounce world.
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24: Every year, people say the same when you get older, too, don't they? You ever hear this, sir? How old are you, sir? Are you in your 30s or 20s? Are you in your 30s? Me, too. People start saying to you when you hit your 30s, they go, don't worry, age is just a number. And they say it like that, too, especially if they're gay. They go, age is just a number. You'll notice that. I have one voice. Every time it's like a kid or a woman or anybody, it's a gay man. That's just my voice that I do. All right. At the end of the show, you're going to be like, he knows a lot of gay people. No, just not that talented. Anyway. They say the same to you every year. They go, don't worry, age is just a number. That's all it is. Why are you so worried? Relax, it's a number. I'm always like, you're right, it is. Thank you, it is. It's just a number. And if you look at it like that, then you know what death is? It's just letters. That's all that is. Who cares? That's not a tumor in your head. It's a noun. You guys text message a lot? Do you ever do that? Because you're young? I bet you do. Yeah. See, I don't get it. I remember when cell phones first came out. I remember talking on them like, dude, this is handy. Seriously. Oh, my God. Wow. Thank you. Thank you for inventing this, Motorola. You're amazing. It's not particularly mobile yet. Hello? What? Hello? Hello? What? This sucks. All right. Now, how big are phones? They're this big, but everybody uses them like this. They just, all day, they just, oh my God, this is amazing. I can't think of a more efficient way to communicate utilizing this technology. Can you? Can you think of a more efficient way to communicate using this device? Yeah, it's a phone. Why don't you talk into it? How about that, moron? You're writing a letter on a phone. What are you writing? Like, oh, I wish there was a way I could hear your voice. Jesus Christ. God in heaven. Ring? Hello? This phone is haunted. Point being, technology passed me by, man, like iPods. You guys grew up with iPods. Probably why you have ADD, right? Because you can have 50,000 songs on something the size of a Walkman. Look at him, he's like, what is a Walkman? I don't, what? Excuse me? I have no clue. That's,
1: Is that from slavery? Is that what that is? Like when you wanted to hear a song, you'd make a man walk next to you and sing it? Is that what you would do? That's awful. You'd be like, come here, walk man, I want to hear Swing Low Sweet Chariot. Right now. Right now. You too, mixtape. You're on the other side. We're gonna get bored later. I gotta walk to Old Virginia. Anyway.
3: Eddie Murphy.
4: If I ever get married, I got to marry somebody with personality first. I hate those quiet salad-eating bitches, those real quiet ones, you know. You know the kind of women, you take them out to dinner, you say, hey, what you want to eat? They go, I just have a salad. And you hear their stomach going,
6: oh. I don't know why my stomach is making that noise.
4: Because you're hungry, bitch. Why don't you have something to eat?
6: No. I said, I'm tired. I just had the salad.
4: What you want to drink?
6: Water.
4: What movie you want to see after you finish eating?
6: Everyone says okay with me. As long as it's a PG, I hate scary movies.
4: This is my friend Bob and Karen. What's your problem?
6: I'm just a little shy.
4: A shy ass away from me. I hate those shy bitches. They make me sick to my... I hate shy... You know, those shy women, those are usually the ones that have the most skeletons in their closet. That's why they shy now. Because they've been raised in hell all their life. Now they shy. Think about it. All them shy women that you meet, they never from the town you meet them in. They always from somewhere else. Then they come to your town and get shy. They're afraid to talk because they think a bone is going to fly out their mouth or something.
6: Hi. Oh, so many skeletons.
4: I hate shy women. I like extroverts. I like women with a sense of humor. I like funny girls and funny women. But don't get, hey, wait, you got to be good looking too. I don't want no funny, ugly bitch. I have me in the bed going, hey, baby, can you tell me some more jokes, please?
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21: Popular misconception about girls is that we don't like to eat. Girls love to eat. Yeah. We just don't like to eat in front of a guy that we like. 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When you first meet a guy that you like, you can't eat the way you want to on a date. You can't. You can't have that fourth plate of ribs on a date. I found out. Going on a date, society dictates that guys can do what they want, women have to be dainty. So he's gonna get fries, a burger, half a gazelle, whatever he wants to eat. Girls, you get the menu, what are you ordering?
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21: And it's an excruciating experience because you're trying to just look pretty the whole time. He's sitting there enjoying his burger, you're eating your lettuce, you're just sitting there like, ugh. You've abandoned the utensils, you ordered like a koala, you may as well eat like one, you're just like, ugh. He's talking. You can't focus because you're starving, right? He's yabbing. You're just like, nah. You finished your lettuce. There's no more watercress on the plate. You're just like, nah. You pull one. You're looking at his food. You're like, what's that over there? Fry. Nah, nah. talking. You can't focus. You're not getting any nutrients to your brain. You're just kind of staring out the window, wondering what birds taste like. Just like, you finished your lemon wedge like an hour ago. He's still eating, he's still talking, and you're starting to get cold now. You're not getting any nutrition into your bloodstream. Your spine is sticking out, you're shivering. You're like a lost puppy. You start saying things that you don't mean. He's yapping. You start just saying things like, I would love to spend the afternoon with your mother. That sounds great. And no, I totally cared about that whole replacement refs thing. It really rocked my world as well.
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1: Speaking of TV shows, I'm really getting tired of the TV shows they have where gay guys have to teach straight guys how to dress. It's annoying to me because they stereotype the straight guys on the shows. It's such a stereotype. Every straight guy on those shows is like, hey, you know me, man. I don't understand colors. You know how that goes. Yeah. Perfect taste, Barbara Streisand. Yeah. Yeah. Any house music thing ever that's ever occurred. Dance remixes of classic songs. If you could read my mind, yeah. Stop it. What are you doing to that song? Kathy Griffin. If it wasn't for gay guys, that Pez dispenser headed wouldn't stain comedy every year with her Guess What Happened When I Ran Into Renee Zellweger specials. And guess what? Here's the other thing. Anytime a gay guy does something cool, no gay guy support it. Ever. Never seen a gay guy with a Queen t-shirt on. Not once. Not once. Ever. Ever. Ever. Ever. Never seen a gay guy at a Judas Priest concert either. That guy is up there breaking ground. Whole audience, just a bunch of rednecks trying to pretend like Hell Bent for Leather isn't gay somehow. It's not gay, these singing about leather, right? Yeah. Don't stand so close to me, man.
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15: I read an interview with Margaret Thatcher a couple of years ago, and in it she was talking about her funeral. She said, "I don't want my funeral to be a morbid affair. I want it to be a celebration." I thought, well, you won't be disappointed, love. Cats have got 9 lives, which makes them ideal for experimentation. A dog is for life, not just for Christmas. So do be careful at the office party. Watching sex on telly with mum and dad, that's embarrassing. I didn't even know they knew to use the camcorder. A very common male fantasy is to have 2 women at the same time. One to cook, one to clean. I live quite near a special needs school. There's a sign outside. It says, "Slow children." I thought, well, that can't do much for their self-esteem. But look on the positive side. Of course, they can't read it. Now, I'm afraid that's almost all I've got time for this evening, ladies and gentlemen. There's just one thing left that I'd like to do, which is go through some Jimmy Carr merchandise, if we could just lock the doors. I've gone for some comedy T-shirts, which I'd like to show you. They're just up here. You know, the comedy T-shirt, it's an underutilised medium, in my opinion. Hang on. What? It's a perfectly normal thing to do. Sell a bit of wear, you know, the Rolling Stones do it, why not me? This is the first one that I did. It's "I'm a Stupid." What do you think? It says "I'm a Stupid," so you can wear it. And the person next to you, I'm a Stupid. It's got JimmyCarr.com on the sleeve. "I'm a Stupid." On the back it says, the National Association of Special Needs Carers. It says, my girlfriend went on a UN-sponsored trip to investigate child labour in the Far East. And all I got was this lousy T-shirt. See, there's a very serious issue there. Children as young as 10 are working, you know, 80 hours a week in sweatshops in the Far East, stitching trainers. I wouldn't mind, but it's the workmanship that suffers. Got another religious one now, but for a reason. This is the best-selling T-shirt ever in the world. Jesus loves you. It's the most popular T-shirt ever. Jesus loves you. He's not in love with you. I was going to go for, he's not fussy about looks. I thought, no. Incidentally, if we're all God's children, what's so special about Jesus? Well, I imagine you're getting the hang of this by now, so, you know, try and guess this one. It's see no evil, hear no evil, speak no evil. What do you think? See no evil, hear no evil, speak no evil. Rohypnol.
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0: Bill Engvall.
1: Now, my wife and I are alone because our kids are off at school. And now it's just me and her. And let me just say this. She's wanting to do a lot of things together. And not one of these things is on my bucket list. And then she drugged me to a Renaissance fair. Holy God. I don't know if you've ever been to one of these things, but after an hour there, I now know why Romeo and Juliet killed themselves. It's just this collection of goobers that are my age. Grown men, y'all, wearing tights and a blouse and speaking in this weird English. And the only reason I even went is because she said there'd be beer there. So we go and we get to the gates of the kingdom, which is located right behind the Walmart. Yeah. God forbid you hold it in the woods. And as soon as we walk through the gates of the kingdom, this idiot's right in my face. Welcome to the King's Land, Squire. And I'm like, shut up. I can see your Ford Escort park right there. And we walked in there and they were arresting this guy. Not really arresting him, but I guess the sheriff of Nottingham got all mad because he wasn't speaking in the king's English. So they had him in a stockade. He's on his knees. His hands are through it. His head's through it. And I'm thinking, man, you're trusting a lot of guys in tights behind you right now. If that was old Bill, you better call the real sheriff because somebody's getting punched. And it's everything that drives me crazy. Mimes, magicians, these musicians playing these Dr. Seuss-looking instruments. And you think Stairway to Heaven's a long song? Good God, listen to it played on a lute. So we're walking around. After a couple hours, I go, hey, Gail, where's the beer at? And she goes, I think it's in that tent over there. So I walk in this beer tent, and there's another idiot, tights and a blouse. And I said, hey, man, can I get a couple beers? And he goes, I know not of this thing ye call beer. All right, Friar Tuck, I'll play along. It's just stuff coming out of ye old tap. And he goes, this is not called beer. This is called mead. And I go, well, then mead me. He didn't get it. He said, what sort of mead would you care for? And I go, I don't care, man. Coors Light mead, whatever. Give me 7. I'm going to get hammered. Well, while Mr. Authentic's pouring my beers, his cell phone and his tights starts ringing. I said, hey, Friar Tuck, your cell phone's ringing. He goes, I know not of a phone of cell. And I go, then thou needs to call the doctor because thou's crotch is ringing. Sir Jackass Athus.
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3: We had a game. If you didn't have ringworm, you was a punk. Remember when ringworms used to wear stocking caps with a hole where the ringworm was? Covered all over here, but the ringworm be open. So why don't you put your stocking cap on the ringworm?
4: I'll kick your ass. This ain't ringworm. This is something on the cap. Thank you, boy.
3: Had a dude like that in our gang. Used to tell jokes. Could not tell jokes. Clifford used to tell good jokes, you know. But Bubba could not tell a joke. Right? You know them kinds just can't tell a joke. But you have to laugh anyway, you know, because it will hurt you. You know? Like Clifford tell this little joke, you know. Yeah, so there it is, man. The dude was in school, little Johnny joke. Then check this out. Little Johnny in school, and the teacher asked a question, say, what's the most interesting thing that ever happened, you know? And was a young lady in there, said, Mary said, my mother and father went on vacation all alone. That was cool, you know. Check that, huh? So they come, little Johnny, and teacher say, little Johnny, what's the thing happened to you, you know? So little Johnny say, well, my brother was in Vietnam, got shot in the ass. The teacher said, hey, freeze. You know, don't say ass, say rectum, you know. You know, little Johnny said, rectum, you killed him.
1: And but, hey, wait, I got one. I did this. I got one. Check this out. There's a dude, two.

0: They were like, that is still not good enough. And I was like, what do I have to do to make this right? Now I'm like fighting and struggling to get a stupid fart joke on TV. I should have just walked away. And they were like, you have to say something positive about McDonald's, something pro-McDonald's. I was like, that is not a problem. So if you're ever, you know, up late at night or ditching work and sitting at home at, like around, you know, 4:20 something, and you're watching me on Comedy Central, if you hear me say that joke, stick around for a second, because then right after that, you will hear me say, and you can verify this now, you'll hear me say, I love McDonald's. And then I just moved on to the next topic, and it was like nothing ever happened. I was like, I wish that I had said something worse than that, since it's that easy to make it all go away. I love McDonald's. And I do love McDonald's. I didn't have to twist my arm to say it. Ba-da-ba-ba-ba. I'm loving it.
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2: The only thing I regret about this special is that he couldn't be here tonight. He's a little sick at home. I don't know what he's got because I don't really listen to him. He's almost 80, so he's constantly Daddy, just go towards a lot. I'm watching TV now. I can't believe I said that either. And, it's not that I don't care, but when you listen to it, knowing that I have the same gene pool, all you listen to is the Ghost of Christmas Future. And it depresses the out. I mean, like, okay, what am I going to get? All right. So, but he couldn't be here, and he called me up, and he said, you know, I know you're going to do your special. I just can't be there. And I said, I understand, Daddy. I said, I want you to get better. He's almost 80 years old. And then he said, and I know you're going to say in your special that, hey, cry, I'll give you something to cry about. I know you're going to do that bit. And I said, well, yeah, because it's funny. And he said, yeah, but it makes me look bad. And I said, well, you should have thought of that when you were saying it. And he said, well, for the record, he said, I should have allowed you to cry around me. You boys should have been able to cry around me like you can around a stranger. Now, my father never talks to me this way. I know he loves me, but he never says it, ever says it. I mean, you can say it to him a billion times. Daddy, I love you. Love you, Daddy. Love you, Daddy. Daddy, I love you. The most you'll ever get out of the old man is a little me too. Now, go mow the grass. You're making me nervous. And he said, I know you're going to tell everybody that I don't love you. And he said, and I said, what, Daddy, I don't say that. I say, you do love me, but you don't say it. He said, well, for the record, he said, I know you're going to be up there on that stage doing your thing. He said, I want you to go for it with reckless abandonment. Anything comes in your heart, you just say it. And he never speaks to me this way, right? And then he stops for a moment. And he said, and for the record, boy, I love you. And this quiver gets in his voice, and I could hear it shake a little bit. And I said, hey, old man, you cry, I'll give you something to cry about. You almost 80 years old, I'll knock your ass out. Yeah, and then I hung up, and I moved, and
3: Jerry Seinfeld.
4: When you're on the road, which I am not now, you have to do whatever anybody suggests to do for that day because you got to do something. A couple weeks ago, we were in Pittsburgh. We went to the track, bet on the horses. This is idiotic. I think it's fun, but I never would think for a second that I could figure out what horse is going to win. I don't even think the horses know that they're racing. Do they? I mean, are they walking back to the stable afterwards going, I was third, I was fifth, I was ninth? You cut me off, watch that. I'll kick your ass next time. I think more likely they're thinking, oat bag, I get my oat bag now. Oat bag time for me. I mean, I'm sure the horses have some idea that the jockey is in a hurry. I mean, he's on him, he's urging him, he's hitting him, come on, you know. So this is important that I get somewhere for this guy.

0: quick, but they must get to the end and go, we were just here. What was the point of that? This is where we were. That was the longest possible route you could take to get where you wanted to be. Why don't we just stay here? We would have been first. I'll tell you one thing the horses definitely do not know. They do not know if you should accidentally trip and break your leg at any point during the race, we're going to blow your brains out. I think they're missing that little tidbit of information. If they knew that, you'd see some mighty careful stepping coming down that home stretch. Easy, fellas, easy. You win, I'll place, whatever it is. It's all the same oat bag, fellas. The important thing is your health.
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2: 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Okay? I hope I'm not speaking out of turn, town hall. However, as a word, Hezbollah is my favorite. Hezbollah is like the best word ever. The Z and the B, Hezbollah. Say it in a microphone. It's all Hezbollah. It's awesome. It kind of sounds like an old-timey word for bull, you know? Hogwash, malarkey, Hezbollah! Someone tell me that the sun rotates around the earth. Hezbollah! Every time I do that part of the joke, I have to think for a second, what rotates around what again? Let me call Neil deGrasse Tyson. And see what he has to say about this. I'm sure I'll have something to say.
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4: I think what I'd like to do now is a piece I don't frequently do in public, but there's been such a up with people, Walton Mountain, Christmastime vibe in the room tonight, I thought I'd share. Occasionally I'm laying around the house during the day, I like to play a little game with myself where I take famous people throughout history with the same last name and juxtapose their positioning. For instance, just imagine if the commander of the Union troops in a civil war was not Ulysses S. Grant, but rather Cary Grant. I think it might go something like this. No, I would never do that. I wanted to get right up to the precipice, pivot, and jeté back to Coolsville. Film's my hobby. I'm not a particular fan of TV, and yet I work in TV. That, to some extent, should convey to you the whore-like nature of my existence. I'm particularly offended by these game shows, specifically Let's Make a Deal, which is back on the air now. I was watching the other night. Monty stumped the entire crowd. He offered $50 to anybody who could produce some dignity or self-respect. Came up snake eyes on that roll, huh? What kind of name is Wink Martindale, for an adult? Hi, I'm Wink. This is my hyperkinetic daughter, Remcycle, over here. And these commercials, I mean, how stupid do they think we are? Soft soap in a dispenser for messy children. You know, if your kid can't get bar soap together, do me a favor, hold him back a year, all right?
1: All comedy, all the time. I Heart Comedy.
5: On the subject of fame, right? Did you see Celebrity Love Island last year when Bianca Gascoigne said her all-time hero was Callum Best? And we were talking about this the next day with Carl and my other friend Glyn, and Glyn went, Callum Best? But he's only famous because of who his dad was. And Carl went, yeah, but you could say the same about Jesus. He's got a head like an orange. Oh. But nowadays, you can become famous for nothing, really, just being famous. You can just go on you can go on Big Brother and be famous. But for what? Nadia, first transsexual winner. That record's safe. I mean, She went there for slightly different reasons. Hers wasn't fame per se. Hers was affirmation, really. She wanted to prove something to herself and the rest of the world. And she didn't tell the other housemates she was born a man. She wanted to see if they believed she was a real woman. And they did, to be fair. I remember the blokes talking up behind her back one night and they were going, that Nadia's an ugly woman. They spotted the jaw and the big hands. Do you know what I mean? It's always the giveaway, isn't it? You can have everything done. You can have all the plumbing done, electrolysis, paint your nails, and do hair, makeup, lovely dress, shopping in Tesco's, whole loaves of bread.
3: Hello.
5: Hello. You've done the difficult bit. Get smaller hands. Doesn't matter from where. Saudi Arabia. You know what I mean? It's just that they might be odd, but at least they're... Or maybe get one and wait for that same person to re-offend. Leave your wallet lying around the town square. Got it. Yeah.
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19: Hello, sir. How are you? Are you escorting her? He's with you, the large man, your son. So it's a family night. It's nice you bring mom to a show like this. Afterwards, a couple of beers, go see a stripper. It's a full night. What are you doing with the apple? Don't ask. I guess we're here in this place for you. Basically, you eat cheese, sausage. What else do you eat that doesn't block your colon? It's like, going, we eat a lot of sausage here and cheese that just backs you up like the Michelin man. Oh, don't you know that stuff right there I can't craft? I passed an entire cheese log the other day. Nuts and all, the damn thing just went right through me. I have to drink this because your river's not drinkable anymore. Cryptosporidium, that's what you have here, isn't it? What is that? Even Superman's going, I'm not going in! I can't go in the lake! It has cryptosporidium! Whatever it is, it's not acceptable. Even the fish are going, kill me! I guess you've been named now the lesbian capital of USA, which is... All the sisters in comfortable shoes are going, mm-hmm. What drew you here? Was it the Harley Davidson or the Kotex factory? What was it? What brought you? So maybe tonight we could raise some money to help your state budget. I guess you're a little bankrupt right now. It's okay. You're selling off your state planes, which I didn't know you had that many. You have 27 planes. You're selling off 23 of them at $1.5 million. For 23 planes, I'm a little afraid of that bargain. Check for a rubber band, because nothing's that cheap. All right, this is from the Milwaukee Air Force. Come on.
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3: Mr. Warmth, Don Rickles. Why don't you go and milk a Clydesdale for a half hour?
14: Milk a Clydesdale?
3: That's right. You don't have to play it back. How about a little good evening? How's your mother? How's your family? Anything?
14: All right. How is your lovely wife, Barbara, and your young child?
3: She dies Thursday.
14: No, come on.
3: No, not sure.
14: But you didn't get
3: married. I got a Jewish wife that just lays in bed and goes, help me with the jewelry.
14: You didn't get married, though, until you were late in life.
3: Well, till I was what?
14: Well, I mean...
3: I met the most darling lady in life late in life because I worked with strippers, exotic dancers, as we call them today. You know, with the cobra coming out of the basket, and the cobra went, I want to be with you. And the broad went, challenge me, challenge me. It's a long story. I was on the road a lot. Laying in bed watching a morph die on the lamp, you know. And when you get like that, you find yourself on a street corner going, miss. And then I met my wife, who said, I'm not some perverted jerk, I'm a person. And now she's sitting at home, just laying there, going, he's so rich, he's so rich. See, they always say Jewish people have a lot of money. You're an Irish guy, right?
20: That's right.
3: Well, you never would have money because you're too busy spending it on beer. You just sit around the house in your bathroom going, no, Ed McMahon is a good guy, and he sits here every night on that couch, night after night, saying, oh, Johnny, you're marvelous. But, Ed, I know and you know that someday he can't live forever, and I saw the x-rays a week. And this will be your show, just like you wanted, 90 minutes of you. Just you sitting there going, oh, your Uncle Mike, your sister Kate. You dumbbell from Nebraska. His mother and father are sitting on the porch in Nebraska going, why doesn't Johnny call? And his father is not that way. Your dad is what, about 6'2"?
14: No.
3: Your father, try to think.
14: Yes, my dad.
3: See, when you get that rich, you forget the family. He's so busy in court all day long going, well, who wants to sue? You got a lovely wife now, Joanna, who I saw.
14: I'm still trying to get the hassock from the last marriage. Look.
3: Nah, John, you've had, not lucky in love, but now, thank God, you've met the woman of your dreams. Really. Well, and,
14: well, if you're as successful at marriage as you are at television shows, you've got a lot coming up, haven't you?
3: Loves you, Johnny. I always loved you. I don't care what you say. You're the best talk show guy in the world. You give me a break. You are not of my faith. but I bless you. Hashem, Ahoyim, Panoi, Hanoi, Panoim. And I'll made you a helicopter.
14: For a moment, I thought I was going to have the operation. We're going to take a break here, and you can catch a shower.
20: Oh.
14: And then we'll be right back after this word. So stay tuned.
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23: I've been doing shows around the country, around the world, right? I've been blessed. And I remember one day, I'm in LA, and I'm doing a show. And we're sitting backstage, and this comedian comes in to the backstage area, and he's got a list of all the guys that are performing. And so he looks around, he looks at the darkest guy in the corner, just the blackest guy he could find, and he goes, "Hey, yo, you the dude from Africa?" And the guy looks up and he's like, "Nah, man, I'm from Detroit." He's like, "All right, my bad. Okay, Detroit, cool. And then he looks at me for a second, does a quick calculation, and he's like, all right. And then he looks and he goes, "Yo, where you from, man?" I said, I'm from South Africa. He's like, oh, you the dude? Oh, damn, man. I didn't even know they got... Yo, you the dude from Africa? Man, I didn't even know they got light-skinned out there, man. Yo, that's the motherland, man. That's the motherland. And all of a sudden, he just started giving me this speech. He was like, "Man, you know... Yo, man, that's where we gotta be, man. That's the motherland out there, man. Yeah, I got to get out there, man. I got to go home, man. You heard? I got to go home. Man, you tell them, all right? You tell them I'm coming home, all right?" And I was like, "No, we're not waiting." Because I'm fascinated. I think that whole identity has come from the term African-American. This is something that's fascinated me. You know, it's the very loose term, African-American. Because half of the time, you use it for people that aren't even African. You know, you just use it, as long as you're black, they go African-American. But what if people aren't from Africa and they're still African-American? You know, there's people from the Caribbean, from Haiti, from Jamaica. You know, they call it, yeah, African-American. Guy's like, "No, man, I come from Jamaica. I know from Africa. I ain't never been there before, man." He's like, "You want to stay? African-American, man." Yeah. The prefix to American has become as important as American itself. I thought it was just American, but it's not. No. It's very important. You have the prefix. You know, you have African-American. African-American. You have others like Latin or Mexican-American. You have Asian-American. You have the most interesting for me was Indian-American, which I learned about during Thanksgiving. Indian-American. And then I was told I'm no longer allowed to say this. Said, I now have to say Native American, which is redundant, is it not? Because if somebody's a native of the land they're still in, should you not then just call them American? How does that work? It was the strangest conversation to have, sitting around carving the turkey and just going, you know, going, I don't understand. I can't say Indian American. He's like, "No, Trevor, you you don't want to say that. You want to say Native American. It's a better term." I go, well, who called them? Who called them Indian American? Well, we did. Oh, I see. And then who changed it? Well, we did. I see. And you guys feel better? Yeah, much better. Much better. This is the craziest thing in the world, changing it, you know? The prefix. And I mean, I don't mean to offend anyone. As Americans, I hope you, you know, I see some guys looking at me like, okay, move on, guy, move on. Yeah. Because that's the one thing. Because the one thing I noticed is white people in America, you never got the prefix. What happened there? There's no? You guys got left out? Oh, that's horrible. And it's a first. There's nothing? You guys don't get a prefix? No. Sir, you don't want one? No. Just American? No. Euro-American? No. Although, I mean, to be honest, Europeans would be like, no, they are not from us. Please, no. No culture, no culture. They're not European. So then I get Anglo from the British. Anglo-American, is that more? No, you don't want Anglo. Anglo-colonial American, is that? Imperial American? Imperial? Death Star American? No, I'm kidding. I don't know. I'm still searching for the answer. My two favorites so far have been, I was traveling in the South, and a gentleman shouts it out. He said, "You can call us Super American." Very well. And my favorite was a man in Atlanta who looked at me and he said, "Why don't you call us Honky American?" And I'd never heard of that term. I'd never heard of the word honky before. Because isn't honky the same thing you use for the your car? That's like, you know, and the thing that clowns use, honk honk, that's honky. That's the most honky American. That sounds like a bad children's character for white imperialists, you know? It's like there's Barney, there's Ronald McDonald, and there's Honky. This is like, you know, he's coming out singing to all the white kids, "It's Honky, it's Honky, he's gonna teach you how to be white, Honky, it's Honky. Remember, kids, white is right, it's Honky, it's Honky."
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1: We are robots.
0: The world is quite different ever since the robotic uprising of the late 90s. There is no more unhappiness.
1: Affirmative.
0: We no longer say yes. Instead, we say affirmative.
1: Yes, affirmative.
0: Unless we know the other robot really well.
1: But there are no

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3: Russell Peters.
4: Just think, you know, and I don't know why. See, Indian guys just can't wrap, Indian people can't wrap their head around my name. I don't know why it's that difficult. It's very simple. Just go read a history book and it'll all make sense to you. And Indian people always do the worst about it, the worst. White people, they hear Russell Peters. Oh, okay, that's fine. They don't have a problem with it. They don't get it. They don't, oh, I don't care. Maybe he's just a dark white guy. I don't know what he is. It's a... Maybe he's from the South. I don't know what he is. I am. Look at him. You're not Christian, are you? Yes, I am.
5: From the South?
4: No, not from the South. See, I'm not one of them. I know what you're thinking. I'm not one of them. Those were converts. I was mixed. The Indian people are the worst, because when you tell my name to a white guy, hey, Russell Peters. Oh, how you doing? Nice to meet you. Indian people are the first one to question you. And the Indian people, when they try and get information out of you, they're the worst at it. They're not very convincing. You can always tell when an Indian person's trying to convince you to tell them something. They do. They'll come like this. Hey, Russell. Russell. Russell. That's what they do. They're not very convincing people, you know? Parents are the worst because they, white parents are very direct. You know what I mean? You have white parents. Where are you? There you are, white guy. Hey. What's your name, buddy?
5: Steve.
4: Steve, just in case. Wow, there's, welcome to Stereotype Night. This is Steve, Jose, and Anit Patel. White parents are very direct. They want their kids to do something. Hey, Steve, come here and clean up your room. I'll tell you right away. Indian parents feel the need to convince their kids to do things. They'll take one word and try and make it sound convincing, you know? Russell, come. Come. Come. That's their convincing sound. They'll just take one word and extend You can only imagine an arranged marriage on the wedding night. They got to consummate the first day they met. Are we going to have sex? Sex. Sex.
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6: Life is filled with interesting things. That's why I could never commit suicide. I'm having too much fun keeping an eye on you folks, watching what you do. Human behavior, that's what I like. Humans do some really interesting things. Like, besides killing ourselves, we also kill each other. Murder. And we're the only ones who do that, by the way. We're the only species on Earth that deliberately kills members of our own species for personal gain. Or pleasure, sometimes it's just fun. We're also the only species that deliberately kills members of another species for personal gain. Or pleasure. That's what hunters do. They kill for pleasure. That's us. Human beings. Interesting folks. Murderers. Here's an interesting form of murder we come up with. Assassination. You know what's interesting about assassination? Well, not only does it change those popularity polls in a big hurry, but it's also interesting to notice who it is we assassinate. Do you ever notice who it is? Stop to think of who it is we kill. It's always people who've told us to live together in harmony and try to love one another. Jesus, Gandhi, Lincoln, John Kennedy, Bobby Kennedy, Martin Luther King, Medgar Evers, Malcolm X, John Lennon. They all said, try to live together peacefully. Bam! Apparently, we're not ready for that. Yeah, that's difficult behavior for us. We're too busy thinking around, sitting around trying to think up ways to kill each other. Here's one we came up with. It's efficient, too. Genocide, you know? Killing large numbers of people simply because they don't look like you, they don't talk like you, and they don't have the same kind of hats you do. You ever notice that anytime you see two groups of people who really hate each other, chances are good they're wearing different kind of hats. Keep an eye on that, it might be important. But anytime there's genocide, there are always mass graves. Right? Every time we kill some dictator and go march into his country, we always find mass graves. Thousands and thousands of dead bodies of people the dictator killed. And everybody over here gets horrified. Wow, mass graves, whoa. What's a guy supposed to do with a couple thousand people he just killed? Dig separate holes? It's labor intensive. Get real. The whole idea of killing a large number of people at one time in one place is convenience. Look at it this way. At least the dictator had the decency to throw a little dirt on them. Give the guy some credit. Dictator's a busy man. Got a lot on his mind. Like trying to figure out who's planning to kill him. so he can pick them up, put them in prison, and torture them. Here's another one of our interesting, heartwarming behaviors we come up with somewhere along the way, torturing each other. You want to hear a really cool torture that the Romans invented? They also used it as a form of capital punishment. It's really creative. They would take the guy in question, stuff him in a burlap sack, seal the sack up real tight, and throw it in the river. But, and here's the creative part, inside the sack with the guy, they would put a dog, a monkey, and a snake. Okay? A dog, a monkey, and a snake. That's creative.
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9: I have a joke. A joke for you. Told to me by my friend Drew Carey when he was fat. That's important. When he was fat and funny. Not this thin Drew Carey. Not this thin Norval Rickenbacker mother that he is now. Fat Drew Carey. Fat. When he was funny, because fat is where comedy is stored. That's why I tell anybody that sees me naked, I'm like, what are you talking about? This is my jokes. This is, there's titters, there's a couple of titters here, people tittering, there's a little, like a, and there's my big finish here. Like, I don't want you to get the wrong idea. I'm not just here to get away from my children. I'm not. I love my children. Of course I do. They're beautiful, whatever their names are. They're gorgeous. No, they are. I love my kids. I do. And I adore them. I was right there when they were born. I was right there when they were conceived. I think. You can't be sure. One of them's Asian. That's not true. That would be awkward, though, wouldn't it? Like, congratulations, Mr. Ferguson. Look, an Asian baby. No, I was definitely, you know, there. I don't know if I was there when they were conceived, because, you know, conception takes place up to 24 hours later after sex, you know, in the woman's body. So I might have been doing what I do after sex, which is standing by the refrigerator crying. But anyway, I was definitely in the room when my kids were born. I was right there in the room. I watched that baby come flying out, and then that other thing come flying out after the baby. I'm like, what's that? What's that thing? They're like, don't worry about that. I mean, don't worry about it. It's the same size as a baby. What is it? Like, what is it? I've only budgeted for one. Does that go to college? What is that thing? What is it? The kit? What is it? Like, don't worry about it. I'm like, I am worried about it. Like, no. And the doctors and nurses going, oh, isn't it so beautiful? Isn't this such a beautiful experience? I'm like, it's all right for you to talk like that. You're only here for the day. I've got to come back to this area later on with a completely different agenda. Watched this baby coming out, I was like, oh, I'm gay.
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10: I met a guy in Texas. I'm not going to say where in Texas. I think just by saying the word Texas, I've painted the picture. I never met anybody like him before in my entire life. Dressed head to toe in a bar at night as an adult. Dressed like a cowboy. Big ass hat, western coat, big ass belt, cowboy boots, spurs. Thank you very much. And then he got mad at me when I asked him, where's your horse? I got no damn horse.
11: Well, then what are you doing?
10: He was dressed like that, and he was mad all the time. Like, he was mad. It's almost like when he was a kid, he saw Yosemite Sam and went, I'm gonna be that guy. You know? And he was drunk and stupid, which I've never understood, right? I mean, if you're stupid, why are you drinking? How slow do you want this thing to get? But he was drunk and stupid alone, and he wanted to hang out. And if you're drunk and stupid alone, you want to hang out, I'll hang out with him. For the same reason people watch reality television, to feel better about myself. Because you hang out with a drunk, stupid person long enough, they're going to say something during the evening where you get to think to yourself, at least I'm not that guy. Yeah. I'm going to go back to the room and read and widen the gap. He was mad. He was mean, too. He was mean, called me half gay because I live in California. Robbie, no arugula, now five for sprout. I can only imagine if someone is gay from the waist up. But from the waist down, it's just appalled at that idea. Because I figure if you're gay from the waist down, it doesn't matter where you are from the waist up. You you have tripped the wire. He was mad about it. He was trying to change my mind all night long, just saying, I don't want any gay guys hitting on me. Is that happening a lot? Is it? Because if it is, maybe that's not your bar. Have you thought of that? Maybe you're going on the wrong night. You can't blame them. You are wearing a costume.
3: Joan Rivers.
8: Oh, gosh. So one child. Natural childbirth? Me neither. No, I don't go for that garbage. I took the course because the course, that's where you should go to meet men. Natural childbirth class, yes. Because they show a movie of a woman giving birth to a baby and every single man in New York comes and just watches the movie. And I would take you, but they threw me out of class. No, I asked them to run the movie backward. And they had no clue. Okay, nurse, let's see the baby disappear now. Just to see 50 pregnant women in gym suits is worth going to natural childbirth class. 50 pregnant women lying on a gym floor. Can you picture that? We look like the foothills of the Appalachian Mountains. I couldn't believe it. But I didn't have it natural childbirth. A friend of mine took the husband in the delivery room with the delivery room with a camera. I couldn't believe it. A camera! She was lying there screaming. He was saying, hold the light meter, Shirley. I didn't want to know. I had a Jewish delivery. They knock you out with the first pain. They wake you up when the hairdresser shows. Because you always hear stories, you always hear, you know, all women talk, the pain I went through. They started a cut, they started at my forehead. People always, I was in labor 42 weeks, the kid came out talking, you always hear this story. And also I was scared because my cousin, when she was having her baby, terrified me because she screamed. Yes, screamed. Woke up all of Larchmont, my cousin. Screamed when she was having her baby. Of course, that was just during conception. So I was see that coming, huh? But
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12: I'd like to do some impressions now. I don't do a lot of impressions. I do very few of them, but I do them pretty well. So I just cut it down to the few that I know. So here's the first one. This is my impression of a superhero being propositioned by a hooker. Yeah? A superhero being propositioned by a hooker. Hey, baby. Want to have a good time? No! Okay, now this is a... This is a guy who doesn't know how to match his face to what he's saying, okay? A guy who doesn't know how to match his face to what he's saying.
13: You guys gotta get out, the place is burning down!
12: Okay. Now this is a... John F. Kennedy. It's the only famous guy I do. But I can only do him as a prostitute in Saigon. It's the only way I can actually do it. John F. Kennedy is a prostitute in Saigon. Me so horny. I love you long time, Joe. Yeah. So anyway, so my girlfriend moved in, and it's kind of cool, you know, in some ways. So I had to throw away a lot of pornography. A lot. Like, I sold some. I actually made about $40,000. It was a lot. It's interesting. When you live with your loved one, your voice changes over time. It really does. Like, after, you know, 1 month, it's pretty normal. You're like, hey, honey. You know, how's it going? Whatever you say, you know. Hey, how's it going, honey? That's how I talk. Hey, what's up, honey? How you doing? Hey, I guess I'll see you later. All right. And then, you know, 3 months go by, and you go, hey, honey. You know, you get that annoying, reedy thing.
14: Honey, where did I put the thing? What do you mean?
12: And then another six months go by, and you go,
14: honey. Oh, honey, it's hot.
12: And then, like, a year goes by, and you're like,
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15: 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They have a plane that's painted like Shamu the Whale from SeaWorld.
16: Which is a great idea, because if that goes down in the ocean, that'd be real easy to find, huh? They want you to have a great flight, and they tell you all the things that can go wrong. In the event of a loss of cabin pressure, a small mask will drop from the ceiling, put it on, and breathe normally. This plane is equipped with 5 emergency exits, not including the big one that'll be created on impact. In the event of a water landing or crashing in the ocean, your seat cushion can be used as a flotation device. Yeah, till the sharks come. And then it's a bobber. I have a friend that scuba dives. He says, you know what you're supposed to do if a shark's bothering you? Bothering? It's not like they're going, hey, you got 50 cents? He said, you punch him in the face. Yeah, and then when that doesn't work, you poke him in the eye with your stump. Punch a shark? What if he wasn't even going to attack you? What if he's just curious and he's swimming by and they go, pew, pew, pew. What'd you do that for? I thought you were going to attack me. Yeah, I'm going to now. I was going to let you go, but the other sharks are watching. It doesn't look good now.
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25: Guy sitting in his favorite chair, watching a football game on TV. His wife walks up behind him with an iron frying pan, smacks him in the head. He said, "What was that?" "So I was doing the laundry. I found a piece of paper in your pants," said Dorothy. "So well, I went to the track the other day, and that was to remind me of the horse I wanted to bet on." A few days later, sitting in his favorite chair, watching football on TV. Same wife, same frying pan. Pow! Says, "What was that?" She says, "Your horse just called." So why do Jews watch porno movies backwards? They like the part where the hooker gives the money back. Ah, great. Now the Jews are angry. The Jews are angry. The Italians try and act angry. The blacks are angry. The Irish people are throwing up on each other. The Mexicans can't afford to get in. The Chinese people are doing their homework. The Polish people are facing the wrong way. And if the midgets were giving me a standing ovation, I wouldn't even know it. Mexican midget committed suicide, hung himself from the rearview mirror. Polish midget, 6'3". Sorry, I tease midgets, because what are they going to do? What would you call a horny Eskimo dwarf or frigid midget with a rigid digit? What would you call a Japanese prize fighter whose father has diarrhea? Slap happy jappy with a crap happy pappy. Why don't Italians have zits? They slide off. You know why God made gold chains? To remind the Italians where to stop shaving. Why do Italian organ grinders always have a monkey with them? Somebody's got to do the bookkeeping. Why do Italian olives come in tall jars? So their combs will fit inside. Little Italian guy goes to the store to buy a brassiere for his wife. The sales girl says, "What size?" He says, 6 7/8". She says, 6 7/8". "What kind of size is that?" He says, "I measured them with a hat."
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27: I got security after that. I hired this guy named Steve. Now, Steve was the real deal, people. Let me tell you why. Steve made me feel like a star. We went places. Steve moved the crowd. Everybody move. Move. Watch out. Mr. Hart's coming through. I never had to look behind me. Steve always had my back. Steve got fired because he was at a club one day. I'm in VIP section, right? VIP is separated from the dance floor by a velvet rope. I'm standing behind a velvet rope. I say, "Steve, I gotta go to the bathroom." The guy operating the velvet rope moves it. Me and Steve walk to the bathroom. I use it. I get done. We come back. The guy operating the velvet rope was talking. That's fine. I'm patient. I wait till he's done. Steve felt like I shouldn't have to wait. Steve decided to pick me up and place me over the rope. Let me tell you something, people. I've never felt more like a bitch in my life. I was like, "Steve, no, don't do this, please." My back leg came up. "Look at me. Look what you're making me do." "Stop, Steve." You're fired, man. After that, I hired these two ex-cops turned security guards. Now, these guys were very professional. My problem with them is that they were too professional. Like, their level of security was way too advanced for my level of celebrity. Like, I don't, don't know who they thought I was. Like, I don't know where the miscommunication came, but it was too much. Like, we go to Applebee's. True story. Applebee's, okay? There's an empty booth. I go slide in the booth. That's how I slide in the booth. I love Applebee's. Applebee's. So, I'm in the booth, right? I'm sitting next to the window. He goes, Kevin, switch seats with me. I don't want you sitting next to the window. I said, why not? He said, it might be a sniper outside. Looking for who? Ain't no sniper looking for me. No Applebee's. No.
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2: My grandfather had a special rocking chair built that would lean forward rather than backwards so he could fake interest in any conversation. When I was little on Christmas, he gave me a box of broken glass. Gave my brother a box of Band-Aids. Then he said, now you two share. One time he said, Stephen, how old are you? I said, I'm 5. He said, when I was your age, I was 6. Then he cackled madly and threw a spoon against the window. He was an odd man. He once carved a turkey out of a chicken. His will was an IOU. He told me sometimes when you lose, you really win, like if you were playing musical electric chairs. One time I told him a dream I had, and I said, what do you think that means? And he said, it means you were sleeping. I remember when he died, I was a little boy, and I went to the wake with my aunt, and I was kneeling down at the casket, and I was looking at him inside the casket, and I started thinking about my flashlight. I started thinking about the batteries inside my flashlight. And then I said to my aunt, maybe he's not dead, maybe he's just in the wrong way. So I got off the plane and I forgot to undo my seatbelt and I'm pulling the plane through the turbine. And the wings are knocking people over. And I said, oh, I'm sorry, I didn't notice. Then I almost broke both my arms trying to hold open a revolving door for someone. Then I tried to hang myself with bungee cord. I kept almost dying. Paper cut from writing my suicide note. It's a start.
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0: Dana Gould.
3: But I was thinking about this because I'm from Boston, which is a very liberal, progressive town. It is, you know, near the colleges. And... But you go 30 minutes outside of town where I'm really from, you could be anywhere. And I was thinking about that just 2 months ago. My parents were visiting me, and I'm in Los Angeles at my house, and I'm standing in my front yard with my father, who I would describe to you as Archie Bunker without the elegance and sophistication.

0: have to sell the house and move. 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Drop McDonald's food on the floor, wipe it up. 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
1: Jim Jeffries.
2: Because you can't compete with the Asians. It's not that they're smarter. They're not smarter. Their infrastructure is infinitely better. The Asians do something that we don't do. They acknowledge stupidity. If you have a classroom of American children, little Johnny isn't keeping up with the other kids, what do? Come on, Johnny, you can catch up. We believe in you. What do you think they do in China when Mei Peng isn't towing the line, eh? Get out of the way. Don't talk to the smart kids. You're weighing them down. Go over there and make some shoes and help our economy, but leave them alone. You don't acknowledge stupidity, and I can prove it. We have 1,000 people in the room. By a show of hands, don't do it ironically. Don't do this sarcastically. Only do this if you truly believe it. Put up your hand if you truly believe you have a stupid child at home. None of you. Well, guess what? It's statistically higher than that. But your child isn't stupid, not your child. Your child has a learning difficulty. That's the definition of stupid. If you have difficulty learning, that's what stupid is. If you find it hard to put information in your head and recall it when you need it, that's textbook stupid. And there's nothing wrong with being stupid. I will take a nice idiot over a smart ass any day of the week, ladies and gentlemen.
3: You guys, this is actually a really special night for me. Tonight is my 5-year anniversary, believe it or not. Thank you. 5 years ago today, I was banned from Delta Airlines. And here's what happened. My buddy Petey and I, we had spent like 8 hours in this airport bar because our flight got delayed, and we were just getting... Like, y'all know how there's different levels of getting drunk, right? We were getting, like, we should start a band. That there was this delightful Swedish man sitting next to us, and we made friends with him and formed a gang with him, and we named the gang. That's the last thing I remember. I wake up, we're in the plane, in the air. I don't know where we are. I look over and a stewardess is just standing over Petey, shaking him, yelling at him to wake up. And I look around and that's when I realize everyone else is just staring at us in horror. And I look back over at Petey. His pants were undone. Turns out he had gotten up in the middle of the flight and started sleepwalking back toward the bathroom. And made it about halfway. Then he turned in the aisle, unzipped, and he hosed down a mother of three. He just peed on her. Stewardess finally wakes him up. She's like asking him what his name is and where he's from. All he would tell her is that he was a member of the Swedish Conquistadors. We're banned from Delta for life. To this day, he doesn't remember a bit of it. All he remembers is that he had

0: 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Thank you guys very much.
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3: I was a bit of a dark kid. My parents were worried about me, so they sent me something to think about for your dad. My parents sent me on an 18-week Dale Carnegie sales training and management course. Because what do a 16-year-old and a bunch of salesmen have in common? Turns out we both like to party. And I made some older male friends. And I did learn a lot. I learned the four C's: don't criticize, condemn, or complain. Get the person saying yes, yes, yes. And the sweetest sound to a person's ears is the sound of their own name. Hey, what's your name? My name? Right back at you, your name. And I used that information on my primary customer base, Marilyn and Joel Bamford, my parents. Mom, Dad, may I call you Mom, Dad? Fantastic. Listen, you guys have been doing an amazing job of raising me. Really, just want to get on the same page. Hope you're happy with what I've been putting out there. Great. Okay. Question number one, do you want to be a success? Yes, of course you want to be a success. Everybody wants a piece of the pie, am I right? Question number two, in order for you to be a success, wouldn't I, as your daughter, have to be a success? Yes. And what are the odds of that happening, huh? Yeah. Question number three. If I told you for the price of a Greyhound bus ticket, I'd be out of your hair for the rest of your lives, you'd give me that $133, wouldn't you? And that's for me becoming a roadie for REO Speedwagon Cousin! They didn't go for it, but,
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4: Here's what I love about our parents. Our parents were great. They spent a lot of time with us, very generous with their time, and we're trying to be that way with our kids. Our kids love when we read them stories to go to bed. My daughters love it. Here's the problem. They love fairy tales. I'm like, what?
5: Fairy tales,
4: laziest writing in the world.
5: How did those stories stand the test of time?
4: It's frustrating. As writers ourselves, I get mad. I can't get through Jack and the Beanstalk without wanting to crumble it up in the middle, throw it in my daughter's face, and be like, it's your fault. You're lazy. And it's all because of the giant's rhyme. Here's the thing. The rhyme that we all know, it's the most iconic line in Jack and the Beanstalk. I hate it. Fee-fi-fo-fum. I smell the blood of an English man.
5: What?
4: I mean, clearly you're trying to make those two lines rhyme right there. And fum is as close to man as you can
5: get.
4: That
5: was the best you could do.
4: We were like, something else is at work here,
5: yeah,
4: right?
5: I bet the Brothers Grimm got a lot of creative like notes from their publishers throughout the whole process. And they were like, you know what? I don't care if this doesn't rhyme. We're drawing a line in the sand. Try to make us change it.
4: And you know the publishers tried to do that. Like in the 11th hour, they're still kissing these guys' ass trying to get them to change. They're like, Brothers Grimm.
5: You guys.
4: We love this story.
5: Who is a genius?
4: Who comes up with this?
5: You
4: too. A beanstalk that grows in one day?
5: What?
4: Magic beans?
5: That's genius.
4: A goose golden eggs?
5: Come on. The merchandising possibilities are amazing.
4: It's smart marketing.
5: It's marketing.
4: We just came up with a word.
5: We just made up a word.
4: We just came up with a new word.
5: You are.
4: I have one note.
5: It's not even a note.
4: It's not even a thought.
5: To say it's a thought is to make too big of a deal out of nothing.
4: Here's the bad version.
5: Don't do this, but do something exactly like it.
4: Fee-fi-fo-fan. I smell the blood of an English man. We imagine the Brothers Grimm sitting across the desk. They're like, you do
5: okay.
4: It
5: if you're so smart.
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13: Life is what you make it. Have you heard that? Yeah. Do you live it? You don't. I live it. I have a great life. My friends think it's so much better than it really is. Why? Because I make it better. That's right. You want to know where I'm working next week? Hawaii. Yeah. I'm going to be in Hawaii. All right, really? I'm going to be in New Bern, North Carolina. Yeah, but in my mind, I'm going to Hawaii. And you can do it too, and it is a lot cheaper. Anytime you're going someplace that you don't want to go, just pretend you're going to Hawaii. Pack a bunch of flowered shirts, jump off the plane, be like, aloha, everybody. Where's my lei? You're in trouble. Order tropical drinks all week. When you get home, your friends will be like, hey, we've never been to Hawaii. How was it? And just be like, oh, it was all right. Yeah. I even took my girlfriend last week to Paris. The whole time, she's like, this looks a lot like Birmingham, Alabama. And I'm like, shut up, Britney Spears. And she's like, quit calling me Britney Spears. And I'm like, no one talks The Rock like that. Which is really funny because I don't have a girlfriend. That was just some lady on the bus. She did not smell what I was cooking.
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14: I just got back from a vacation, and I gotta say that you women don't know what a vacation is supposed to be. No, because a vacation is supposed to be, right? You go somewhere, you chill, you don't do anything, you relax, you don't have any time schedules. That's what a vacation's supposed to be, right? We go to Hawaii. First of all, Hawaiians look like beaners, and nobody told me that. Let's go to Pearl Harbor. Everybody goes to Pearl Harbor. I don't want to go to Pearl Harbor. I don't want to visit bad memories. You're going to go to Pearl Harbor. So I go to Pearl Harbor, and I'm crying because I'm looking at all, you know, the boats are sunk and everything, and I'm crying. And then I look up, and you know who else is there? Japanese people. You know, so I'm crying, and I look up, and I'm like, it was you! It was you! You know? And look at me. Look at me. Look at me. Japanese people. I'm not saying I hate you or anything like that, but Pearl Harbor is the wrong place for you to go. I don't want to see you there. It's just like when I go to where the trade centers were. Oh, I don't want to see Ahmed. I don't really see him there. I'm just saying. Take me there in the cab and la la and just leave. But don't go there because you remind me of the guy that, that's all I'm saying. Then everybody tells you, you got to go to this place. It's called Mama's Fish House. It's a really cool place, by the way. But what the thing is, here's what they tell you. Man, it is so cool, dude, because you go to the restaurant, right? And then the fish, it's like it's not just fish because on the menu it says where the guy caught it and like what his name was, dude. It is so like authentic. And I'm retarded because I don't know what happens when you go on vacation, but you become a different person. Like here, I'm Carlos. But as soon as I'm over there, I start going, hey, yeah, let's go to the restaurant where the stupid mama fish. You know what I mean? Like, it's going to taste better. I know who got this one. You know what I mean? But you're doing it anyway. You're doing it anyway because you don't care. And I was like, this is awesome. I want to, this is like the real thing. You know, they bring, you know, the menu. I open it up and then I read it. Opaka-paka. That's the name of a fish caught by, all right, Larry Fisher. And I was like, dude, I came for the authenticity. I don't want Larry Fisher, some cracker, catching my fish. I want to eat the fish that was caught by a guy named Liki Liki Hamalaka Luka Luka. That's the guy I want to eat it from. Where is that guy? I don't want the white guy fish who went in a boat and caught it with a thing in the navigation. No, no, no. I want a big, fat-ass Hawaiian woman to jump in their water. And when she gets in there, she lets them go. And whatever comes out is what I'm going to eat. That's what I want. Authenticity.
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15: Happy 4th of July! Yeah! Yes, sir. Are you in a good mood because of that? Oh, come on! You can be happy. It's 4th of July. It's my first one. I'm from Canada. I had mine 3 days ago! But I'm willing to, you know, party it up with you, have a good time. I had lunch with a friend the other day. He sat me down. He said, honestly, Glenn, tell me, are you worried about the financial crisis? Do I look like I had investments? Ooh, what's going to happen to me? Are they going to take my broken Xbox away? No! That's what I keep my Smurfs on top of. And I have one cold, hard, honest fact that makes my life bearable, and that is the truth that Smurfs are not real. Because wouldn't it be really disenchanting to find a dead one in a mouse trap? Sit in your favorite chair. Oh, hey, look, it's Papa. I needed him for the collection. You get the little blonde one, then they can't breed. That's the best one. Because really, with the financial crisis, I'm not worried about a lifestyle that I had and now will have lost. I'm more worried about a lifestyle that I didn't take advantage of when I had the opportunity. Like, I don't want 30 years from now some kid coming up to me in the street going, tell me, Mr. Wool, is it true in the olden days you could have eaten an orange any day of the year if you'd wanted to? In theory, yeah. But I was more fascinated with crystal meth.
1: Love comedy? You've come to the right place. This is iHeart Comedy.
2: George Wallace.
16: They got a thing called time out. You can't speak. Teachers teach them that at school. Time out. We had that too. Because my mama would whoop your ass. She'd take time out. Come back and get some more. I'm not through with you yet. No, we can't spank the kids anymore. Teachers teach them 1-800 child abuse. Hey, we had that too. My mama used to tell us all the time, you go ahead and you dial 1-800 child abuse. There's the phone right over there. Call it. 1-800 child abuse. When they get here, they'll find you in this position. She told me, you dial 1-800 child abuse, I'll be out of jail long before your ass get out of the hospital. These new kids today. Oh my, I'm just having so much fun. I was up in my room a few minutes ago watching television and President Clinton was on, boy. That's my boy on. I love President Clinton. I used to be rich when he was in office. And by the way, the Dow Jones was down yesterday. And you know what that means to people like me and you? Not a damn thing. I don't even know who Dow Jones is. I know he's very moody. But President Clinton was my dog. Let me tell y'all something. He invited me to the White House, and that's something y'all didn't do. But I wish you could. He was so nice and so charismatic. They tell me if you don't even like him after 30 minutes, you'll love this guy. He was so fantastic. Stayed with us. You think a president would stay with you 10, 15 minutes at the most? 2.5 hours. He was just wonderful, just wonderful. We had a wonderful time. And I'm at the White House. I'm not going to lie to y'all. I stole some stuff. I ain't going to tell no lie. I ain't going in the White House and not steal me some souvenirs. You would have done the same thing, wouldn't you? You know, the sweet and low and the equal with the presidential seal? I took that, you know, the napkins and all of that stuff, you know, and I'm stirring my coffee with a sterling silver spoon. You know, got to go. So... I'm walking. Okay, had a wonderful time. I'm getting ready to leave, and I get to the gate, and oh my God, got to go back through that metal detector. And so I said, well, I might as well go through with this. Went through, nothing happened. Then I was really pissed because I could have taken more silverware.
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17: People at the back, thank you so much for being here tonight. Miles away. To a man, most of those people have sat down and gone, we probably should have just bought the DVD. We're basically just watching TV. Is that even him? I mean, it might not even be him. They could have just got any camp Chinese man to run around. For all I know, that's Gok Wan, to be quite honest. So Wembley, my local gig. I've got just come down the North Circular to be here. Strange road, the North Circular. People live on it. There are houses on the North Circular. Who lives on a dual carriageway? You never see anybody leaving their drive or entering their drive. I think if you move in, you die there because you can't get out. You're going 40 miles an hour to exit your driveway. Can you imagine the tension every morning of your life? No. Now, go! You have to hope for traffic, then you can go out for the day. Fantastic news, darling. Gridlock. Let's go out for lunch. I'm pretty pleased these gigs are going ahead because it's been quite a tense sort of few months. We put these gigs on sale and then swine flu started to get really bad and nasty. And I thought, it's not going to happen. No one's going to come. And if they come, everyone's going to be sitting there in masks and gloves on. Do you think it's slightly ironic that Michael Jackson dies just as his look comes into fashion? I don't trust anybody. I haven't trusted it. When people sneeze now, I no longer say bless you. I think on a run of sneezes, I get more and more irate. Because you normally get more surprised. You go, achoo, bless you. Achoo, bless you. Achoo, bless you. Achoo, bless you. Wash your hands. That's what they say to do. Keep washing your hands. Because this is how you transfer the virus from hand to hand. Why don't they just ban handshaking? If people weren't handshaking, you wouldn't transfer the virus. People come over to me and go, nice to meet you. All I see is a trotter. Just... I'm like, yeah, whatever. Either that or I'll keep antibacterial gel in my hand, just waiting. Just something goes, nice to meet you, and you. Because in some cultures, they don't shake hands, and I can use this, you know, to my benefit, because I can shift culture at any given moment, because when I smile, I look like a fat Chinese man. So when people come over and go, nice to meet you, I can just go, nice to meet you.
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0: And I worry about my cats, which is really more embarrassing than having cats as a man. Actively worrying about your cat. Like, a monkey goes in and outside. He goes outside and inside. He's an indoor-outdoor cat. I love the cat, but, you know, and look, honestly, folks, I don't know if I've expressed this before clearly. I'm not a cat guy, okay? I'm a my cat guy. If I go to your house, I'll pretend to out of politeness. I'll be like, oh, but secretly I'll be thinking, what a sad, fat, ugly, dumb cat you have. Lazy, it's not even moving. Oh my God, that cat is days away from hanging itself from its scratching post. Look at it, just a pathetic hostage to your pain and needs. Trapped in an apartment. My cat's an indoor-outdoor cat. It's a vital, wild animal. Your cat can't even muster up the gumption to play with what's left of that fake mouse you got it. It's pathetic. You should put that cat down out of, you know, sympathy. Your cat is days away of dying from ennui. My cats are amazing. But I worry about him. You know, monkey goes inside and outside. He could get eaten by coyotes. He could. I have to live with that. Because I don't want to deny him that essential wild nature that he has in his heart. But I worry. I think, like, what if he gets eaten by coyotes? And then I rationalize. I say things to myself like, that's a pretty noble way to go out. As an animal in a primal bloody struggle for survival with another beast. But I love monkey. So that doesn't work. One time I was worrying about monkey and I actually said,
18: Mark, there are parents that have children fighting in Afghanistan. And I thought, that would be horrible to have a cat in Afghanistan.
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19: Imagine, if you will, an idealistic young Roseanne Dana, fresh out of the Columbia School of Broadcasting, looking for a job in journalism. I filled out applications, I went for interviews, and they all told me the same thing. You're overqualified, you're underqualified. Don't call us, we'll call you. It's a jungle out there, woman's place is in the home, have a nice day, drop dead, goodbye. But I didn't give up. I mean, I went to see the head of personnel at CBS, the Tiffany Network, and he said to me, Ms. Rosanna Dana, I think you should look for work in the wonderful world of fast foods. I was kind of PO'd at that. But I'm walking down the hall, and who do I see sitting in his office? But Mr. CBS Evening News himself, Walter Cronkite. And just between you and me, Rosanna Dana, you know what that big shot news guy eats for lunch? Luncheon meat on white bread with butter, with one piece of lettuce that got wilted from being between the meat and the butter so long? I mean, that big shot, hot shot news guy is eating pink bologna meat with white dots in it that you don't know what it is. And what are those dots? Is that cheese? It looks like a Q-tip or something in there. Or maybe like Rivera's boil, I don't know. Anyways, I really poured on the Rosanna Dana charm. I showed him my resume, I made him a cup of coffee, I told him a lot of journalism jokes, and Cronkite says to me, hey, Roseanne, you should have a job here at CBS. Then, all of a sudden, this wooden chair that I'm sitting on makes a sound on the floor. Well, I thought I was gonna die. Cronkite says, hey, did that come out of you? I go, no way, Mr. Cronkite, I swear that didn't come out of me. So then I tried to move the chair again to get it to make the same noise so he wouldn't think I'm no pig. And I moved the chair all over his office and I couldn't get it to make that noise again. Finally he says to me, hey, I'm eating my lunch. What are you trying to do, make me sick? Well, I don't have to tell you, I was real down after that. I was depressed as a dog. But I didn't give up. I said to myself, RR, yes, you can. I'm okay, you're okay. I'm my own best friend, my mother, myself. I have no fear of flying. I'm woman, hear me roar. And I didn't give up. And I made it, and pretty big, I might add. So let me wrap this thing up and summarize and conclude real quick by saying, it just goes to show you, it's always something. If it's not one thing, it's another. Either you can't get a job in journalism or Walter Cronkite thinks you cut the cheese in his office.
20: Here's the thing. There's a lot of rappers now, what they do is they take old songs and then they rap over it, right? You know how they do that? They'll take legendary musicians and they'll rap over it. But they don't do that in comedy. That's never happened in comedy, where a comic comes on and just does comedy over another comic. Until tonight.
21: And the word homophobic makes me laugh my ass off. Homophobic means fear of bees.
20: Yo.
21: What are they afraid of?
20: Kyle Cease with Ant coming at you.
21: You gotta beat him up.
20: The original Nintendo just came broken, didn't it? You'd be blowing into the thing all day.
21: I'm gonna kick your ass! The first I'm gonna squeeze it.
20: And only you can fix your own Nintendo, right? Your friends are trying to do it like, that's not how you do it, dude. You have to slide it towards the edge of the ride and play some easy listening music.
21: That's why they should let gays in the army. Seriously, because what would...
20: No one's done that. No one has done that.
22: Now, a bit that Kyle's already done. He's done it before. It's on his first CD. But this one's different. It's totally different than before. Think of it as a bonus bit. So back off, critics, for people that are going, oh, I've already heard this one before. Guess what? It's different.
23: Oh, hell yeah.
22: It's artistic.
23: It's kind of like a remix.
22: Alanis Morissette's done it, and now...
23: I just did a bit already.
20: Does the Pillsbury Doughboy just show up? In people's houses and start dancing around their counter and everyone's okay with it? It's so weird, they'll just be in their houses like, nothing's just living like my toaster strudel. And the lady's like, oh, Pillsbury Doughboy, it's so normal you're here. No, it's not. It's a weird 2-inch tall guy on your counter with no hands and feet. They're just pulling cookies out of an oven. And he's like, cookies! Like he can't believe cookies come out of an oven. That's his friends in there. That's his friends in the oven. You guys are all friends of mine. If anyone pulled you out of an oven, I won't yell cookies, I swear to God. I'll be like, Diane, get out of the oven. But the Pillsbury Doughboy's like, stay in there, bitch. He'd be like, hey, come here. I noticed that you had nice buns. I bet you'd want to come back to my tube and see my dough rise. Yeah. But you'd have to poke that yourself because he gets poked a lot. No, not here. That'd be weird if he got poked here. He gets poked in the stomach. That's why he goes, hey. He'd be like, and that'd be a weird commercial. He was like, ooh, ah, oh, popping fresh dough. You'd never want to buy Pillsbury.
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4: You gotta support each other, do things together that are exciting, fun. Hey, you know what we should do tonight? Let's go see a movie. And to me, here's the thing. I love the movies. I don't even call them the movies. I call them cinematic adventures. When I go to the movies, let me tell you something about me. I'm one of those people, when I'm at the movies, I get so into it that I talk to the screen. I can't help it, but I talk a lot. No, I'm telling you right now. I talk so much, the black people behind me are like, shh, shut up. That's a lot of talking. And the second you get in there, you're excited to be at the movies together, go through the lobby right there. We stop, we point over at all the snack foods, all the candies, and we say, hey baby, hey, do you want some treats? And girls, you always do the same thing. You look over, right? And you're like, no. But we ask you again, baby, are you sure they get a lot of stuff? No. You get into the theater, even just getting into the theater, picking out your seats becomes like an adventure together. You're like, what do you want to sit? Where do you like to sit? Do you want to sit up close to the front or the middle? Let's do the middle. Chase me to the middle. So now we're sitting there and we're ready for the cinematic adventure to begin. And of course, something happens to you girls. Some kind of pungent deliciousness is wafting through the air and it floats up into your nostrils. And then you just turn to us out of the blue. You're like, hey, I'm thinking I want some treats. And we're almost a little put off because we just asked, okay. I asked you if you wanted something. I didn't want anything then, but now I want something. I love this, girls. You always have to ask this, right? Because we're gonna go get whatever it is. Because we offer, we're like, hey, I'll go get it. What do you want? What do you want? What do they have? They've got a Maine lobster. What do you think they have out there? Popcorn and soda pop. Let's go. No, your girls get specifics. I want to get some gummy fish. And do they have those chocolate coins in the aluminum? And an icy in a bamboo cup, the bamboo, because it's not as cold on my hands. And you know the cheese that comes with the nachos? Just the cheese. No, I don't need the nachos. No, just the cheese. Just the cheese. So now we hustle up to the guy at the, hey, what's up? Hi, could I order the gummy fish? And do you have those chocolate corn? No, never mind. I'll take an icy and nacho. You know the cheese? Just the cheese, please. No, I don't need the nachos. I'll just take the, just the cheese. Yeah, no nachos. You can keep the nachos. Yeah, just the cheese, thanks. Now something happens. We get back into the theater, and guys know this. Something happens, girls. We can never remember where we reside in the theater. So now we're standing. If the movie started, we're just standing in the dark, scared and alone. We just keep looking around. And not only is it dark because the movie has started, but the first 15 minutes of the movie are like a cave scene. You're just standing there going, can they just do a flashback to a beach for like 10 seconds, please? You you're standing in the dark trying to evolve into a higher species. You're trying to, like, become cat-like. If I open my eyes super wide, maybe suddenly I will be able to see figures. The person in that first seat right next to you is always just staring up at you, really pissed off too. Would you please sit? I have a cock eye and all I see is you and your flimsy box. Now you get to the point where you have to make some sound effects. You're like, baby, I'm here. Finally get back to your seat and you're angry. You've been standing over in the dark for 5 minutes. You finally go by everybody. You have that quick silent argument where you're like, wait, I was just standing right over there. And the person behind you always gives you a shush. They go, shh. And it's not just a shush, it's like the most professional. Like they went to shush school, right? It's like the best shush. It's like, shush. Stupid.
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7: And don't forget, the polls show the American people want capital punishment and they want a balanced budget. And I think even in a fake democracy, people ought to get what they want once in a while just to feed this illusion that they're really in charge. Now, what about some modern forms of capital punishment? How about we throw a guy off the World Trade Center and whoever he lands on wins the Publisher's Clearing House? Okay, something a little more sophisticated. You dip a guy in brown gravy and lock him in a small room with a Wolverine who's high on angel dust. Here's something really nice you could do. You shoot a guy out of a high-speed catapult right into a brick wall. Trouble is, it would be over too quick. No good for TV, you know? You'd have to do a whole bunch of guys right in a row. Rapid-fire capital punishment. 15 catapults. While you're shooting off one, you're loading up the others. Of course, every now and then, you would have to stop to clean off the wall. Cleanliness, right next to godliness. All right, high tech. I got a lot of good ideas. Here's another idea. I'm going to save you a whole lot of money on prisons, but at the same time, we are still going to remove from society many of our more annoying citizens. Four groups are going away permanently. First group, violent criminals. Here's what you do with these Emmy Award winners. You take the entire state of Kansas. You move everybody out. You give them a couple of $100 for their inconvenience, you know. Gotta be fair. And then, you move them out, you put a big 10-story electric fence around Kansas, and Kansas becomes a permanent prison farm for violent criminals. No parole, no police, no supplies. The only thing you give them is lethal weapons and live ammunition so they can communicate in a meaningful way. Then, you put the whole thing on cable TV. The Violence Network, VNN. And for a corporate sponsor, you get one of those companies that loves to smear its logo feces all over the landscape. Budweiser will jump at this in half a minute.
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23: My family, I'm going there for Christmas and spend that with them. My parents, they're getting the age where like everything in their house is broken. Play chess, there's six pieces missing from our chess set. So we replace them with pieces from my mom's nativity scene. We're playing chess with the Virgin Mary and goats and wise men. My Uncle Cheech, it's like, Uncle Earl, that's a pawn. You're not supposed to move him backwards. That's the son of God, boy. Move him whenever the hell he wants to go. You show a little respect at his birthday. Jesus takes the queen on his birthday. That fella can walk on water. He can damn well move backwards. I'll tell you that right now. I took him to eat. We go to the restaurant, get the menu. You know when you get a menu, at the top of every page, there's a heading, tells you what's on that page. He orders the heading. I'll have the steak and pork. You can't order that. Why not? It's the heading. I don't care what it is. It says steak and pork. That's what I want, damn it. Give me the steak and pork. Fine. What do you want to drink? Assorted beverages. He hates any store that sells more than like six items, too. It's too damn big in there. You're going to get lost. I don't like them big stores either. They're putting everybody out of business. I'm like, they're not putting everybody. Yes, they are. They put my friend Clem out of business. Your friend Clem owned a Top Hat store. I think John Wilkes Booth put him out of business. He's a big baseball fan, too. Oh, he likes baseball. He listens to the game every night on the radio. He spends a whole game complaining that the announcer is not telling him the score frequently enough. That's all he wants to hear is a score, so he just shouts at the radio, "What's the score, fat ass? What's the score, moron? What's the score, fat moron ass?" Like his idea of the perfect broadcast would be this. The score is 3-2. 3-2 is the score. The score is 3-2. One team has 3, the other team has 2. The team of 3 is beating the team of 2 by a margin of 1. The score is 3-2. Hey, folks, if you've just joined us, the score is 3-2. We're going to go down to the field now for a special report. Bob, what's going on down there? Larry, down here, the score is 3-2. But let's take a closer look at that score of the number 3. That is an odd number. It is also a prime number, only divisible by itself. It's 1 less than 4, 1 more than 2. That means if the team of 2 were to get one more run, the score would then be 3-3. Whoa, let's not get ahead of ourselves, Bob. Right now, the score is 3-2.
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8: Crowded in L.A. Popular, all right? That's why you can't park in L.A. Lots of people, they want to come here and stuff. Go to Indiana. Park wherever you like. You know what I mean? Pull right up into the vacant lot next to the revival meeting with the snake chasing and whatever in the high school basketball rape tent or whatever's going on out there with fat people with giant lesbian haircuts and upside down glasses wearing Crocs and fanny packs eating deep fried Twinkies at the state fair watching pig races because the ultimate goal is to be so large you have to be buried in a piano case and lifted from a crane from your double wide mobile home and then interred in some horrible consecrated piece of ground that was once a Civil War battlefield that they're pissed about because they fought the Civil War so a black guy wouldn't have to be president ever. And why share that with me?
10: But where I live...
8: Yeah, you're here now. Try to blend in, okay? You're aspirational. You're trying for the 213. You live in the 310. Let's move it up a notch, okay? Get a piercing. Get a tattoo. Whatever it takes. Carry an iguana on your shoulder. Have that substitute for your personality. So many people do. Start an online zine. I know. Go to King's Road, open up your computer, and pretend to write a screenplay like every other Josh from your hole. Hi, Brandon.
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24: Biking has been good for me. It helped me lose a little bit of weight, which is nice because I was getting real tired. I had originally gained the weight because I was working in food service. And as you can imagine, a lot of times I was serving food straight to my face. So it's gaining a little weight. I had originally taken the job, why all women take jobs in food service, for the sexual harassment. And that worked out great. After about a year, I was dating my boss. And I think it was around Christmas time that he announced my boss, my boyfriend, my boss. He announced that we were having a weight loss challenge, which sounds illegal. So I quit. And I remember walking home that day, probably like halfway done with the 40 that I was drinking. And I was like, you know what? I deserve a treat, you know? So I walked myself over to CVS for dinner. I love sweets, like chocolate, cookies, candy. People call me Sweet Beth. That's just one little thing about me. One person calls me that, so it was me. I just did it. When you check out at a CVS, there's like tons of lady mags up front of the checkout. It's an abbreviation for lady magazines. And no matter what time of year it is, they'll always say something like, "Get your bod bikini ready," in that voice. And I just slid those Hostess cupcakes right over the counter. And I was like, I think I can settle for being tankini with some ruffles. Ready. I think you can rock that. Anybody here an extra care card member? Are we? There are three. There's three of us. It's more exclusive than I would have ever imagined. And that makes me even happier to be in it. When we three swipe our little red cards at CVS, millions of coupons print out. And there's like always one in there that says something like $1 off. Your next $1,000 purchase expires tomorrow.
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10: This is called the Personal Information Waltz.

I don't own a poncho. But if somebody asks me, do you have a poncho? I don't say no. I say not right now. Because I do have a blanket and some scissors. At any minute, I am 2 minutes from a poncho. Or 11 scarves. It just depends how I cut it. Something good happens to me, I wait 2 weeks before I tell anybody, because I like to use the word fortnight. I think bears and worms aren't very similar until you think of gummy, and they're very similar.

0: What about? I don't give. I used to compete in sports a lot, but then I realized that you can buy trophies. Now I'm good at everything, including checkers. I hang out in sports bars a lot. I'm not that into sports, I'm not really a drinker either, but I love slapping five.
1: Yeah, yeah! Yo, yeah, yeah! Oh!
0: Wow, that cracker can sing.
2: I mean, you ever drink so much you're sitting on the couch looking for the seatbelt? I got drunk off Irish car bombs. That's what I got drunk off last night. It is Guinness mixed with Bailey's and Jameson, okay? You guys know they don't serve Irish car bombs in Ireland? You walk into a bar in Ireland, say, hey, I need a car bomb. The bartender will go, shh, come closer. That's how cocky America is, though. We take a tragedy in another country, we turn it into a Friday night. I would feel more comfortable ordering an Irish car bomb here in America if I knew that over in Ireland, there's a guy walking into a bar going, y'all take three Pearl Harbors and a Flavor Flav. Because, those are both American tragedies. I don't know if you've... We're so cocky, we have a piece of candy called the Atomic Fireball. You think Japanese people are eating that? Think how arrogant that must sound to a Japanese person. Hey, we're sorry we nuked your country, but this is cinnamon. It kinda burns. Oh, no, you don't place it in your mouth, you drop it. And, here's a second one that's completely unnecessary. Hey, you can chase it down with this kamikaze. Here you go.
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28: It's technology. It's hurting us, I say. I blame the microwave for most of our problems. Anything that gets that hot without fire, that's from the devil. You know, believe me, you put a hot pocket in there for 3 or 4 minutes, pop that thing in your mouth. If that's not hell, ladies and gentlemen, I don't know what is. We're lazy. We have buttons doing everything for it. There's no physical activity attached to anything anymore. Even the garage door opener. We used to have to get out of the car and open up the garage door. Now there's a button you push, you know? And the car window. This became too much. This, I don't want to churn butter. I just want fresh air. We still use that gesture if we want somebody to roll their window down in traffic. We still use that, even though nobody's got it. Because we'd look like idiots if we did this. We're lazy. Even we used to have breath mints. Now we have breath strips. They just dissolve on our tongue for us. How lazy. Can we not suck anymore? Put it on. I'm tired. I had a hard day. We're lazy. We're on the go. We've got food on the go. We've got go-gurt. Yogurt for people on the go. Was there a big mobility problem with yogurt before? How time-consuming was it, really? Hello? Oh, hi, Tom. Oh, I've been dying to see that movie. No, I just opened up some yogurt. I am in for the night.
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0: This happens to me like once a month. You ever ask someone if they know someone and then they tell you a different name? How the hell is that possible? I go, you know Mike Anderson? He goes, I know a Flip Gunderson. Did you hear me say Flip Gunderson? Sometimes they don't even have the right sex. I go, you know Mike Smith? He goes, I know Denise Smith. I go, yeah, that's the guy. You got a plate in your head? What the hell's the matter with you? And folks, if you're gonna have kids, don't give them weird names. Names are important, right? Yeah. You got a weird name? What's your name?
1: Leticia.
0: Leticia? Holy, that is weird. Wow. Yeah, but you seem like a nice person. Am I wrong? No, that's good. Yeah. You know, people meet me, I think they think they're giving me a comp. They go, hey, is Rocky your real name? I go, yeah. They go, I got a dog named Rocky. That's a compliment, you bastard. Like, what if I did that to you? Like, when I met you? Like, what's your name? Sheila? What if I met you? I'm like, Sheila, I got one of those monkeys with the bright red asses named Sheila. Welcome to my world.
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3: And there was a guy, he walked in the bar one night, he told the bartender, he was drunk already, he told the bartender, he said, look, pal, I don't care what you mix behind the bar, I can drink some of it and tell you everything that's in the drink. So the bartender, he said, I'll take this bet.

0: 1.25 contact lens. It doesn't mean all of society should be wearing spectacles because I have bad genes. Mothers Against Drunk Drivers, those propaganda whores. Oh, what incredible liars. Did you ever see a drunk goggles promotion? Anyone? I'm serious. They take these, Mad does these promotions where they go to like schools and they have these drunk goggles, they call them. But you put them on and they're like safety goggles, but they completely distort your perception. So you're stumbling all over the place. They go this, and they put them on kids. They go, this is what it's like after drinking just two beers. And you put them on and you're walking in the walls and you're going, where do you drink? This is not true at all. Like, Santa Claus is watching me. You can't print it if it's not true. I'll use algebra in real life. Columbus was a hero. Cops are my friend. Pot leads to heroin. Oh, God, it's like drinking two beers. I can barely stand up.
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2: I have a lot of hair, if you didn't notice. I have a lot of hair all over. I'm like a hair farmer, you might say. I got a good crop. I always wear an undershirt to keep my man carpet. That's what I call my chest under wraps. Don't want the ladies getting all excited chasing me down the street. But the hair party that was on my head is it's apparently closing time, and that's it. Good news, though, is there's an after-hours bar for hair that opened on my back, so that's good. Yeah. I don't know if you know this, but if you kidnap an Asian kid or a Latin American kid and take him to Walmart, you can trade him for store credit. Did you know that? It's true. They're hard workers. They got nimble little fingers. This is a beautiful comedy club we have here in Cincinnati. Absolutely, Go Bananas. Nobody's ever walked into Go Bananas and was like, you don't serve RC Cola here? This blows, I'm leaving. It's never happened. I've came here a lot. If you go home tonight, people, and you see an RC Cola TV ad come on your television, you will fall off your couch. Better TiVo it. Boop, boop, boop, boop. Unless you're from Indiana, then you would BCR it. Yeah, Indiana blows. And if you have a VCR in your house, folks, it's because you got a big box of porn and you don't know what to do with it. Can you convert that to DVD for me? I don't know. This comedy thing doesn't work out. If it doesn't work out, I'm going to go work for RC people, right? Because they don't care. You can show up like 11 with shorts on, flip-flops, and boombox playing Journey. Because that's how I roll. And smelling like RC and rum. Working advertising at RC, I got some good slogans for them. RC, we're cool with being third. Yeah. RC, we're pretty confident it's a beverage, maybe, I don't know. RC, one step above Big K. RC and Big K are definitely better than Sam's Choice. Are you familiar with that beverage? Yeah, Walmart drink of choice. 35 cents a can, the aluminum's worth more. Secret ingredient, tears of a sweatshop. Yeah. It tastes like Quan, the Asian kid I kidnapped. How do I know that? That's awkward. I have one really good one. I'm saving it for when I actually work for RC. It'll be like, RC Cola makes your face make a face. Ha!
3: Oh, man, it's so great to be back in Austin, Texas, man. I just have so much fun when I'm here. I see so many friends. Thanks for coming out. I was in Bakersfield, California, Wednesday night. Boy, you people think you're stupid. Last time I was in Austin was the first time I've ever blatantly been offered a three-way. And I turned it down because it was one of those deals where it was two dudes and me. I don't even watch 2.5 Men. We flew in from Los Angeles, and we were going through LAX and going through screening, and this guy's just losing his mind because

0: because he doesn't travel that much. He's not used to this equipment, and he's just going crazy. And you know, you can have fun with that. You can do what I do. I take two Viagra and demand a pat down. What's that in your pants, Mr. White? I have no idea. You're gonna need to pat that down. Pat it back up again. Give it a couple twists, see if it's hooked to anything. You might want to go wash your hands.
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2: It's all exhibitionism, that's all it is. Dennis Rodman leads the pack, huh? Boy, what a freak this guy is. He belongs in a carnival. Right next to the beardless Italian lady. Comedy coming at you. Stop me if you heard these. It's a joke. Come on, I'm Italian. Don't start rushing the stage. Dennis Rodman, man, between his pierced nipples and his dyed hair and his tattoos. My feeling is, if you're that ugly, why draw attention to yourself, you know? Get your rebounds and crawl into a hole, for Christ's sake. He is ugly, too. He fell out of the ugly tree and at every branch on the way down, that guy. Oh! He's better off shaving his ass and walking backwards. One game, he actually had white hair. He looked like a friggin' Polaroid negative. He was ugly. Him and Madonna were made for each other. She's another one, man. Oh, she wants to be tied up and spanked. I'm just the guy to do it, I'll tell you right now. Get the feeling she wasn't held enough as a child? What do you do for an encore? How do you close the show after that? Do a couple backflips and puke right on the front row. That ought to give me a standing O. She pulled a 180 with that. Now she's bitching, they're hounding her too much with her new baby. She just had a baby, you know? Probably the Antichrist. You think the baby was going through the birth canal thinking, man, if these walls could talk.
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4: I was a really bad athlete when I was a kid. I'm still a very bad athlete. My body is bad at sports. That's the problem. And I say my body's bad at sports because my brain is good at sports. Like, my brain understands how a human being could, like, dribble down a basketball court and then make a layup, right? But then it has to outsource the job to my weird and feminine limbs. And so when I play basketball, it looks like I just bought my body and like I don't know how it works yet. But I played basketball. I played basketball for 5 years and I was a bench warmer all 5 years. I was a bench warmer all 5 years. And if you were never a bench warmer, I cannot express to you the humiliation of every Saturday morning putting on a pair of breakaway pants and never having a reason to break them away. Then they're just pants. We would get in the game, though, for like the last 30 seconds. They put you in the game for the last 30 seconds if we were winning. So I got in the game once for the last 30 seconds. I had to go half of 1 minute without doing anything wrong. And I walk out on the court, and I get fouled. Right away, I get knocked to the ground. So this referee runs over to help me up, and he's like, hey, don't you worry, son. We're gonna get you some free throws. And I was like, oh, no. That will not be necessary. If you are looking to make this up to me, might I suggest a gift certificate of some kind? Oh, and it was a technical foul. So they cleared the court. They were like, yeah, you go on out there solo. Really explore the space with how much you suck at this game. So if you were in the stands, you could watch me shoot free throws, and you could watch my team watch me shoot free throws. And at that moment, my team's bench, it looked like some, like, bizarre Last Supper painting. You know, where the people were just like, oh, he's not gonna shoot free throws, is he? Oh, this is a really bad idea. And my coach in the middle just like, what the hell have you sent me? I get up to the foul line, and I airballed the first one. But I did not airball the second one, because after you airball, the goal no longer becomes to make a basket. It's just show the people in the bleachers that you have a general sense of the game. So I hit bottom of the backboard, to be precise. And that was my last year of basketball. And at the end of the 5 years, we had this big, like, sports award ceremony where the woman in charge of all the teams got up to give a speech, a very important speech that I'll never forget. She got up there and she said, you know, programs like the boys' basketball program are so important because the alternative for young men could be using drugs or alcohol. And that was the first time that I ever heard that there was an alternative to basketball. And so I became the best at that.
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15: Last winter, I had my gas shut off in my apartment, which I thought you weren't allowed to do. I'm wrong. And so I, like, noticed that it was off. And so I looked through my bills, and I couldn't find a bill. And I, like, found the company. It's called Keyspan Energy Service. And I called them, and I was like, hey, I think you shut off my gas. And they were like, we think the same thing. It's like, oh. And I've lived in, and I'd lived in this apartment for a year and a half. And I was like, well, why'd you shut it off? And they're like, well, you haven't paid your bill. And I was like, well, you know, when was the last time I paid it? And they were like, you've never paid it. And I was like, well, why didn't you write me a letter or call me or something? And they're like, we have. We've been sending letters to 163 Fifth Avenue. And I was like, that's not where I live. And they're like, sorry. And then, you know, I paid my bill and they turned my gas back on. But once they turned it on, I wrote them an angry letter. Because I'm no fool, I wanted the gas and not to anger them. So this is the letter I wrote them. Dear Keyspan Energy Service, you've turned my gas off because I didn't pay my bill? Do you know why I didn't? I am an artist and I've been drinking. Do you know why else? You've been mailing bills to the wrong address for over a year. I don't live at 163 Fifth Avenue. Not only that, but I don't live at 163 Fifth Avenue, but pay the gas bill of someone who lives at a different address. Because I am not a weird, crappy Robin Hood. This next part is true. Finally, when I asked if I could set up a recurring payment, you said yes, and then gave me someone else's account information and password. Then you corrected it, but it was too late. I logged on to that person's account because I'm crazy. So thanks. I will be mailing you a photograph of cows having sex every day because it isn't illegal. Thank you.
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16: So this next song's about the Territorial Army. I used to be in the Terries. That's the truth. I couldn't help it. I was a wee boy with acne, and I thought it sounded like a good idea. I thought it would make me look like Joe the superhero. Action Man. It was all spots, the red berry. But we used to go on exercises with the Territorials, up to a place near Dundee, with all sorts of fields and woods and things. We had wee battles up there with other regiments. Oh, shooting blanks at each other, for all the good it was doing. They'd be as well to give you a squib and let you leave your rifle in the house, you know. Amazing, we're all running into battle, going... Then you discover a guy running beside you with an armband and it says, umpire. And he goes, dead! I say, what? Dead? No chance! Dead! That's all! Stay with my pals. Grass is soaking. Dead. What does that make you? Give me a wee Terry song.

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1: If you're afraid of terrorism, the way to go is by bus. Have you ever been to a bus station? It's freaky, huh? People walking around dirty, filthy, wearing rags, babbling, shaking. No terrorist will take out a bus station. They get down, they look around, they're like, damn, someone's already done this. I'm sitting in the bus station, minding my own business, reading Tada Magazine, a magazine by and for gay magicians. But that's another story. Guy comes up to me, he's only got one tooth, just one, and he's not even taking good care of it. You figure when you're down to your last tooth, it's your baby in a bit. He's like, hey man, can I help you? I'm like, help me do what? Remember to brush and floss regularly or what? He's like, no man, I thought you needed directions. Hey, you know, if I need directions, I'm not asking a man with one tooth. I'm asking a man with one leg. Because he definitely knows the easiest way to get there. You won't be hopping fences neither. I'm sorry, but I love a one-legged man. That is a good look. So manly. A one-legged man, he always looks like he's gonna kick your ass, but then he'd fall down and you'd have him. He always looks like he's come a long way to tell you something really important. Come over here. Listen, listen. It's slippery outside. Trust me, I only got one leg. Now turn me east. That guy's got information. You see a guy with one tooth, what does he know? Nothing. Taffy is delicious. I love taffy. Hey, can you help me start this apple? Come on, help me out.
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2: And then there's the infomercials, which are just, they're brilliant. I don't know if they know they're brilliant, but they're brilliant. There's one for the magic bullet. Let me explain, talk you through this infomercial. They all seem to be sleeping over somebody's house. And they start coming out, coming out from the living room, the bedrooms. People can go, you know, they're all coming into the kitchen. And there's the two people that I think live there. I don't know if they're married or not. And they go, over here we're making banana nut muffins. Over here we're making margaritas. Over here we're making scrambled eggs. I'm like, I'm not setting up magic bullet camps all over my house.
3: Aziz Ansari.
4: I have internet access right now because things are going pretty well. And I'm sure some of you guys are online as well. And I like the internet, but it's very annoying sometimes. Like, does this situation happen to you? You're sitting at your computer working on something really important, and then you just think, man, I wonder if Home Alone 2 made more money than Home Alone 1. I gotta look into this now. Sorry, important work, something more pressing has come up. I do stuff like that all the time. And what's so annoying is once I start looking into one thing, I'll see something else I wanna research. For example, in the Home Alone situation, I'll be looking at that and I'll say, oh wow, Joe Pesci's in that movie. I don't know much about Joe Pesci. Maybe I should learn everything about Joe Pesci. And then I'll spend hours doing all this Joe Pesci research, and now I know so much about Joe Pesci. But it's useless information. It's never gonna help me. I never heard of a situation where a guy's been in an alley with a dude with a knife just like, you're gonna die tonight. Unless you could tell me the name of the album Joe Pesci put out when he was a little kid. Little Joe sure can sing. Damn it, you're free to go. How come so many people know that? I gotta stop integrating Joe Pesci trivia into my murders. People know more about him than I anticipated. I always waste time like that. The other night, I was up late. I remembered I'd never seen any of those Saw movies before. They're not supposed to be particularly good movies, but a friend of mine told me, Aziz, you gotta watch Saw 1. The twist at the end of Saw 1 is crazy. And I love twists at the end of movies. So I went on YouTube and I typed Saw ending. Sure enough, the clip comes up. I know what you're thinking. Aziz, you didn't see the rest of the movie. The clip won't make any sense. Don't worry, I'm not stupid. First,

0: I went on the Saw Wikipedia page and I read the plot summary. And when I got to the last paragraph, I stopped. Then I went back and watched that video, and let me tell you, I did not see that coming.
1: Rodney Dangerfield.
2: I'll tell you, people are never happy. Never. I mean, some people go to India. They want to find the mystery of life. I'm still trying to figure out how to start my car. Because I got a car, forget about it. And every Sunday, I take my family out for a push. I'll tell you, with my car, when I'm on a highway, just once, I'd like to see someone pass me without pointing to one of my tires. All these new highways, they'd give me trouble too. No matter what lane I'm in, it always ends in 500 feet. I'll tell you, with cars, you don't know who to believe. I went to a place last week, wanted to rent a car. The guy there told me they got something new. He says you can pick up a car in one city, use it where you want, then drop it off in another city. I mean, this isn't new. Years ago, when I was a kid, I did the same thing. Anything with cars, I'm unlucky. I always get lost. And the way people give you directions, you can't help but get lost. They always tell me the same thing. Go straight ahead. You can't miss it. Just keep going straight ahead. As soon as I pull away, I come to a fork in the road. I ask people directions sometimes. They start laughing at me. I tell them, how do I get to Main Street? I really don't know. I couldn't help you. What's so funny? I don't understand, you know? I had a guy last week. He gave me religious directions. You ever get these guys? He says, you go down here to St. Anne's Church and make your right. You keep going past St. Mary's, past St. Catherine's. You pass Holy Trinity. You come to Our Lady of Mercy. I mean, after he gave me those directions, I didn't even thank the guy, you know. I looked at him and I said, I bless you. You know, these guys, you know, these guys who fix cars are always trying to outsmart me. I took my car one place, a guy gave me an estimate for $100. I got the bill, it was $200. I said to him, how about the estimate for $100? He says, you're right, I forgot, that makes it $300.
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5: Well, you see, last night I told my wife I was going out to the store to get some batteries.
4: And you were really going out to meet the woman you're having an affair with. 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All I need to know is what you told your wife.
5: No,
4: you're having an affair with a man. That's okay. We pride our firm in not being judgmental to any sexual deviation.
5: No, I'm not having an affair with a man either.
4: As I said, Mr. Gregson, we are not here to judge you. We are here to help you with your lies and lie management. Now, what is your gay lover's name?
5: I'm not a homosexual.
4: Not curious at all?
5: No.
4: Never been in the men's gymnasium and had a little look around?
5: No, not at all.
4: You've never been to a public pool in a Speedo and checked out other Speedos?
5: I'm not lying. It's just, I don't know why you keep thinking I'm a homosexual.
4: Never go to a public urinal to see what's shaking?
5: No.
4: Come on, Kevin. Never thought about it? Not even once?
5: No. Gross.
4: Everything you tell us is completely confidential. You don't have to lie to me. I'm trying to help you from getting caught lying. Honest.
5: Are you insane?
4: Very good, Kevin. Very convincing. Rule number one in the lying manual. Convince the person you're lying to that they're losing their mind. You need to use the same conviction with your wife.
5: You're a crazy person.
4: Good, good. She's gonna buy that.
5: Look, it's not her brother. It's her sister that I'm having an affair with. And I think I'm in love with her. But I've got children. It's complicated.
4: Sure, it's complicated. What would you like us to do?
5: Well, until I could figure out what to do, I could use some help covering my tracks. I mean, I can't stop seeing her.
4: Well, this shouldn't be too hard. First off, you've got a lot going in your favor. A spouse very rarely, if ever, suspects her husband of sleeping with her own brother. And if she ever brings it up, it's pretty easy to convince her she's nuts. What's your dog's name?
5: This is ridiculous.
4: Very nice. Laughter and mocking is an excellent form of denial. You're a natural, Kevers. You should be teaching me.
5: I think I've made a terrible mistake coming here. Pity and resignation is also a good move. Excellent. Are you completely mad? Fabulous. Going from pity back to attacking and accusing. Awesome. That's it. I'm leaving. Excellent. Threaten abandonment. This has been actually getting up and heading for the door. Sweet. You should be ashamed of yourself taking advantage of people who are suffering from hardship. Yes, yes. Before you leave, diminish our humanity. Leave them guilt-ridden. Wonderful. Really? Honestly? Absolutely amazing. Fantastic. Would you like to have a drink with me? I'd love to.
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6: If you stay alive for no other reason, please do it for spite. My mother, she has a lot of anxiety. She is like our nation's airport, always at orange. Sweetie, I gotta get to the grocery because we are out of ginger snaps. And your father loves ginger snaps, but he would never tell you girls. Never tell you girls. It all comes down on me. Anyways, I have anxiety. I get it. This is what my anxiety feels like. It's like we're at like a wonderful party. It's just a regular party. Everybody's having a good time. And then all of a sudden, somebody shows up in a pretty frighteningly realistic Dracula costume. Right? And you know it's just Steve Benequist. Right? Everyone says, oh yeah, it's Steve Benequist. But he won't stay, he's Steve Benequist. And then he starts chasing you. That's what I feel like all the time. Okay. But my mama, she couldn't find me in the house. An object at rest stays at rest. I'm in a corner curled with my bristles to the outside. I was asleep somewhere, and she called my sister in a panic and said, Sarah, Maria has disappeared, and I'm worried she's killed herself, and I have a hair appointment in town. I'm gonna wait this out just to spite you.
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9: I, of course, live in Los Angeles. I've got a nice place. Obviously. My brother's been staying with me for a couple of weeks now, which has been awful. My brother is crazy. Even my neighbors hate him. The other day I opened up the door, I caught him masturbating. He looks me right in the eyes and goes, shut the door. I said, get inside. My family loves it when I put them in jokes. They love it. They'll be like, Anthony, please put me in your next joke. And I'll say, are you sure? Because I'm going to make you a pedophile. And they're like, we don't care. We shouldn't be a part of this thing you've got going on. So I wrote that joke, put my brother in. I'm in Chicago, where he lives, doing a show. After the show, he comes backstage, and I say, Mikey, what'd you think about that new joke? Did you like the shout-out I gave you? And he gets all uncomfortable. He goes, well, crowd seemed to think it was funny. But I think it's kind of weird that you've got a joke where you want to f*** me. And I said, what, Mikey? No. No, Mikey, you're my brother. That's a joke about you masturbating in front of my house. And he goes, yeah. And then you're like, get back inside. Just in case you guys are wondering whether or not my brother's a f***ing idiot.
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10: We had some live lobsters delivered to our home. It's called a lobstergram. Have you heard of that? A lobstergram. You dial 500 live lob. You don't even have to put stir on the end. It's like there's a computer chip at the phone company that knows you don't want a lobotomy. Anyway, you dial 1-800-LIVE-LOB, and when the guy answers the phone, you tell him how many lobsters you want and where to send them, and he'll get in his boat and go catch them and put them in a big old box of dry ice and ship them to you, and they arrive alive. What the booklet that comes with them does not tell you is they are pissed off when they get there. They are some jet-lagged, grumpy-ass, pincher-snapping crustaceans when they arrive at your domicile, place of residence, trailer. Anyway, what I was going to tell y'all, one of these lobsters appeared to be dead. You're not supposed to accept delivery of a dead one, or you might catch the salmonella. It was just laying there, cold and limp and lifeless, like a dead lobster on some ice in a box. We tend to look while you were looking at it, and your underwear hung over, throw up on your t-shirt. Anyway, the booklet addresses situation. The booklet said to find out if the lobster is truly dead or just merely in a catatonic state. Y'all, I'm in Mobile County, Alabama, reading catatonic. Y'all, are we in a catatonic state? What I was going to tell y'all, the booklet said to find out, this is a true story. The booklet said to find out if the lobster is truly dead, you should, and I quote, thump it on the eyeball with your finger. What nine-finger dumbass thought that of? So, y'all, I thumped this lobster on the eyeball. And in marine biologist scientific terminology, the little bastard went off. Run through the house, beat the hell out of our poodle, whipped his ass. Ran under the couch to hide. So here I am with a golf club thinking, I've never worked this hard for a piece of tail in my entire life. Never had one run up under the couch. Of course, I've never thumped one on the eyeball either. With my finger.
1: George Carlin.
8: I'd like to mention a special kind of boat that has taken hold in this country in the last 30 to 40 years. It's this excessive devotion to children. I'm talking about today's professional parents, these obsessive diaper sniffers. There are no losers anymore. Everyone's a winner. No matter what the game or sport or competition, everybody wins. Everybody wins, everybody gets a trophy. No one is a loser. No child these days ever gets to hear those all-important character-building words, "You lost, Bobby." "You lost. You're a loser, Bobby." They miss out on that. You know what they tell a kid who lost these days? "You were the last winner." A lot of these kids never get to hear the truth about themselves until they're in their 20s. When their boss calls them in and says, "Bobby, clean your desk and get out of here, you're a loser." Of course, Bobby's parents can't understand why he can't hold a job. In school, he was always on the honor roll. Well, what they don't understand, of course, is that in today's schools, everyone is on the honor roll. Everyone is on the honor roll because in order to be on the honor roll, all you really need to do is to maintain a body temperature somewhere roughly in the 90s. But we shouldn't be worrying about how he's doing at school because, you know, come summertime, he'll be off to camp. Yes, he'll be off to camp, but not to swim and hike and play softball. No, no, no, no, no, no, no. Today's child will be sent away to lose weight. He'll be sent to fat camp or violin camp or ceramics camp or computer camp or leadership camp, whatever that is. Leadership camp. Isn't that where Hitler went?
3: No. Oh. is stand-up. 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
11: Happily married, I know that because she told me. Check in with the Admiral every morning. Come down in the kitchen, blow that Navy whistle. And I wait for my list. My list of chores, my honey-do list. They should call it the here, don't do nothing stupid while I'm gone list. And they have to give us that list. Yeah, they have to. Because we need it. Men are no good unsupervised. We won't make the wrong decision every time. Just be driving down a road, happy hour. I like to be happy for an hour. And 5 hours later, you're naked, running. I hate your mother. I hate her. There, I said it. I hate her. You have to be ready to get married because when she comes in, it's here comes the judge, Jack. The woman brings order to the house. Order. They're not messing around, Jack. You put a ring on your woman's finger, that's like asking a detective to follow you for the rest of your life. Where are you going? Who are you going with? I don't know him. How long have you known him? When did he call? When did you make this plan? When did you decide you were going to go do this? When were you going to tell me? I'll tell you anything you want to know. No more questions. Get the chief. I'll sign a confession. I did it. I killed him. You're married long enough, you start to feel like Henry Hill and Goodfellas. You see those helicopters have been following me all day. Comes home from work, I hear that noise from Law and Order. Gong, gong.
12: I don't even know that guy. I ate a salad. You want to take a walk?
11: Why do they always want to take a walk?
12: Want to take a walk?
11: You take a walk.
12: What?
11: Nothing, get my shoes. Maybe we'll see a bird. Talk about that for a half hour. I'll never get back. I love when I meet single young men who don't think the game is played that way, too. They're my favorite idiots, those kids. They still got that fight in them. They're, no way, bro. I get a girl. She's going to know the rules.
12: I see you digging a hole, son. You're digging a hole.
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13: I was supposed to leave tomorrow, but I can't. Being from Canada and now living in the States, it's different. We have different, here's what happened, all right? I went to the bank, right? Because that's what you do, right? And I went up to a teller, because that's what you do, right? And the teller, what? That's what... And the teller said, I need some identification. So I gave her my Canadian driver's license. And she says, no, I need something with a picture on it. So I took it back and I drew a little picture on it. Wait. So she says, I'm sorry, sir, this isn't good enough. I said, what, I gotta be an artist to get an account here? Last night, I had a weird dream, right? But I fell asleep right in the middle, so I don't remember it. Wait, these are new rake whistles, ladies, that are better than the old ones, because these are better, because the old whistles, I don't think, work. This one, you just carry in your hand when you're going out to your car, and say a guy, okay, here's what happens, right? A guy, what? No, say a guy bothers you, all you do is you have this in your hand, and you squeeze it. And he goes away. Squeeze it, there's instructions and everything, you gotta make the face too. Like, I also had this in the elevator at my hotel. People got in, they pressed 22 and 26 and the doors closed and I went, two, we'll get out here. No, I don't do drugs. I don't do any drugs. No, this is not a joke. It's a good question. People always say, you do drugs. I don't do drugs, and I don't drink. because if I ever did, it would make me so weird.
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32: I am just turning into my dad. I really am. I actually said this out loud the other day. I said, you know what? Sports is way over-commercialized. But it is. You know, right? Yeah. New York soccer team is just named the Red Bulls. We're just naming teams after products now. Pretty soon it's going to be like, hey, you going to that Q-tips game? No, I'm going to hang home and watch the Diet Cokes and the Kleenex. Those Kleenex blow. I love going to the ballpark, man. I love Major League Baseball. I love spending the day at the ballpark. I hadn't been to the ballpark in a while, apparently. I was there, and beers were $12 each. I was there. Yeah, I couldn't believe it. I was there with three buddies, and, you know, I ordered. I said, you know, give me the largest beer. And I'm talking to my buddies, and the guy came back, and he was like, it's $12, please. And I'm like, for all of us? And he's like, no, you got the extra supersize. And I'm like, really? 12 bucks? Better be strapped to my seat when I get back with two funnels that I'm just hitting the entire game. Are you kidding me? So then we're leaving the ballpark. I'm driving, and a cop pulls us over, and he's like, license and registration. And I'm like, here you go, officer. He's like, where are you coming from? I was like, we were at the baseball park. He's like, have you been drinking? And I was like, I had like $24 worth of beer. He was like, you can go. I had two of those.
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34: I like violence, man. I am. Not like when it happens to me or if I see it live. I like watching it on TV, you know? Watching people, you know, get attacked by animals. Just get blasted in the face or something, you know? Like, I'm a huge sports fan. You know my favorite, like, moment of the likes in sports? That Detroit Piston, Indiana Pacer, bench clearing brawl. Wasn't that great? That was one one of the greatest things I've ever seen. I was so confused when I watched ESPN that day. They were like, that was absolutely disgraceful. Basketball fans, they just must be. I'm sitting there looking like, I'm a basketball fan. I loved it. I thoroughly enjoyed watching out-of-shape civilians get kicked out of them by professional athletes. It was fascinating. And I think as sports fans, we kind of had it coming, right? Because how many times you go into a game, right? You got a little too drunk. You started screaming at some dude on the field. If you saw him in the parking lot, you'd be like, hey, can you sign my stamp collection? I think you're awesome. You get in the game, you're all drunk. You're like, you suck, buddy! And they're always calling him up. Come on up here! No, come on up here! Well, they came up there. They did, and they kicked everybody. It was great. It was like a cartoon. You're like beating up whole rows of people at once, like. I loved every second. I love how Ron Artest punched the wrong guy. Wasn't that great? He taught that dude a valuable lesson in life. You don't just stand there like you're watching a movie, like, wow, it's coming right at me. Must be in 3D or something. That was a 5'6", 110-pound white dude had an angry 6'10" black dude running right at him. That had to have been in his top three nightmares all time. And he just stood there. He's like trying to explain himself. Well, I still have the liquid in my cup, so there's no way I could have. He's an idiot.
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11: I saw my kids while they was in the ballet. It was terrible, but I love them, man. They make your heart cry, right, when you watch your kids. Right? My kids was looking for me in the audience to be dancing. My children, they handle the dogs well. They call them and slap them in the head, pull their ears like that. My kids get away with all that, just be poking them in the eye. And they be going, oh, don't do that. Don't you love when you ask your kids something and they start lying? You know, when they're real little, you know they're lying, you know. Say, who broke that? Huh? Who broke that? I'm gonna tell you, okay? Okay. I'm gonna tell you, okay? I'm not gonna get no spanking, right? Okay. Okay, I'm gonna tell you, okay? I'm gonna tell you anyway if I get a spanking, okay? First win, first, I'm gonna tell you, okay? First, I was in the kitchen. Then I wasn't in here, I was in the kitchen. That was first, that was the first part. But then, you know what happened? Then I was running in here. Well, I wasn't really running. You remember when you told me not to run? You remember? You probably don't remember. So I wasn't really running, real running. But I was running a little bit, just like that. My feet were going like that, like it was, looked like it was running, but it wasn't really running. Then, I don't really remember what happened. Sometimes I don't have a good memory. Something, I was in there, or the man had a refrigerator was in there. Then the grocery boy was in there. That's what happened. You know what happened? Yesterday when the man came with the refrigerator, well, they had to change the door, right? Well, they put it a little too close to the, little too close like that. So when I opened the door like that, it fell down just a little bit. And it wasn't broke all the way so much. I took a little, when it fell down like that. Then, what I was trying to do, okay? I had it like this. I was putting it up like that, and it fell over and broke like that. Okay? I said, yeah, okay, so you can tell that one.
3: laughs all the time. I Heart Comedy.
8: Bill Engvall.
12: And last summer, on my 40th birthday, I deserved the biggest stupid sign you could ever give an individual. I decided on my 40th birthday I was going to become a rough stock bareback rider in the rodeo. Not a good age to start this little hobby. And what happened was my mouth got me in trouble, which it usually does. There's a magazine out called American Cowboy, and they did an article on me because they thought it was interesting that I do stand-up and act, but I also team rope and calf rope. So my buddy, who was writing the article, was a bareback rider down in Nevada. And I just said, you know, I've always wanted to try bareback riding. He goes, okay. That's the last I heard.

0: spurs up on that horse's shoulder. My coach goes, all right, cowboy, when you're ready, you dip that hat, we're going to let him go. I said, let's go. They slam the gate open and lead the horse out by the rope. Like you would do with your kids. But I'm spurring this horse like I'm at the National Finals Rodeo, man. I'm just, woo-hoo-hoo-hoo! And my coach is screaming, you got him, cowboy, you got him. I said, you dang right I got him. About that time, I hear my coach go, get him, Hank. Hank is my coach's dog, whose only job is to make this horse mad. And Hank is good at his job. Hank jumps up and bites this horse on the butt, and this horse freaked. He did this lunge, buck, and I'm airborne. I hit the ground so hard, I couldn't feel my manhood, all right? And I found out why later. Remember, I was here? When I got thrown, my hand came loose. I went to grab again. I racked myself on the way to the ground. So now I'm on the floor of the arena, and I got the wind knocked out of me. Now, I don't know when you had the wind knocked out of you last, but you think you're gonna die. I'm trying to suck air. I got manure up my nose. It's in my mouth. And I'm going, Hank runs over and licks me in the face. As if to say, just doing my job. My coach comes running down the arena and goes, get back on that horse, cowboy. Get back on that horse. I said, you go to hell. I'm going to kill your dog. I finally get my act together. I get up. I got one broken rib. The rest of them feel like they're just gone. And my coach goes, well, Bill? And I said, oh, now it's Bill. He said, do you want to ride that horse again? I said, no. But I got to know one thing. Did that horse buck? And he goes, yeah, why? And I go, because I am a cowboy. Out of the corner of my eye, I notice some movement. And it's my wife. And she's making her way to the arena. And I know it's not to give me some loving. So my coach goes, well, Bill, I feel bad, man. You bought that glove and owed like 50 bucks. I'll tell you what I'll do. I'll buy that glove from you. From across the arena, this is what I hear. No. No, sir. And I know she's mad because she's using proper grammar. No, sir. We're not selling that glove. We're going to hang that glove in our bedroom. So every morning we get out of bed, we're looking right at that glove. And the next time you get a stupid idea like this, I'm going to smack you across the face of this glove. You understand me, cowboy?
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2: I just remember thinking, like, someday it'll get better than this. Like, this is not good. But someday if I become successful or have some sort of money or become a man, like, it'll get better. But there's when I realized that's all, too. When I heard that Mel Gibson voicemail that he left for his wife. Do you guys remember that? He was screaming at her, screaming on a voicemail message. And I'm like, if it's not easy for Mel Gibson, what chance do I have? It never gets better. And then you finally find somebody, you like them. You need to learn how to flirt text well. That wasn't even part of the game 10 years ago. And now if you can't do that well, you will never get laid. You need to like be able to say something witty, but also advance a relationship but only that much. And then she has to come back and advance it like that much more into this stupid dance. So I have to toil over the exact wording of a whimsical text, by the way. I'm using all my skills as an English major to like, no, that implies, nuh-uh, we're not going, no, back up. And you finally get the right wording down, you have to send it to your friends, let them proofread it. And they send it back, the revisions. And then here's the worst thing. When you finally get the courage up to like send this text, when you're like, okay, I'm going to go for it. And you like hit send, you feel good about yourself. You're like, she's going to love that. She's going to laugh. It's going to be awesome. But then like you wait like 9 minutes. And if they haven't written you back, you're just like, what? Ow, devastation. My heart hurts. Why won't you write me back? It's never gotten easier. No, but hopefully you gotta have the talk. And I'm not saying I love you, do you love me? That's a stupid, nobody does that anymore before you have sex. It's the 20s, there's no way. When I say the talk, I mean like, hey, I had a genital wart like 4 years ago. What do you got? That's the talk. And please don't get uncomfortable when I bring that up. That's not even the big one.

0: one. The big one is herpes. Nobody gets AIDS, but the big one is herpes. And that's one out of four people, which means a quarter of you in here have full-blown herpes. One out of four people. Do you know what that means? That means one of the Beatles had herpes. One of the Beatles and one of the Village People. And the other Village People had AIDS, I guess. That's what one out of four means. That means it's pretty common. I don't have it, but a bunch of you do. One out of four means if you go to Baskin Robbins, seven flavors are going to have full-blown herpes. Baseball.crunch, Rocky Road. I don't know what they'd be.
1: Joe Rogan.
2: So I gotta get this out of the way. If you're Fear Factor fans, don't get too used to it, right? It had to happen eventually. We got like four stunts left, and we're just gonna beat them with sticks until they cancel us. That's plan B. I can't even believe that's a real show. People always ask me, how did you come up with that? How'd you? I'm like, dude, I can't even believe it's a real show. I show up every day at work going, really? Keep thinking it's like the longest episode of Punk'd ever. And one day they're gonna go, dude, that's not a show. And I thought it was gonna be canceled immediately. That's why I was willing to do it in the first place. Seriously, my agent calls me up and goes, hey, they're gonna do this show where they sick dogs on people. You wanna host it? Yeah! Everybody's like, is it fun? I'm like, oh, it's kind of retarded, but whatever. It's gonna be canceled immediately. 4 years later, I'm standing in front of a chick with a mouthful of animals. I'm like, you can do it! You hang in there! Relax! Breathe! Concentrate! Just look at me! And she's taking my advice! She's gagging. I'm like, you can get through this! And every now and then, it'll just hit me. I'm like, what am I doing? A lot of people don't like reality TV because they say it takes advantage of stupid people. Which is pretty true, but you know what? Well, who likes stupid people? That's what evolution's all about. They're supposed to. That's what it's all about. You can't let them survive. You should be happy when stupid people get ripped off. I don't like it when smart people get ripped off because I'm not very smart. You know, when like Halliburton, Enron, oh, if they can get those guys, they can definitely get me. I don't even really know how to divide. And these guys are ripping off accountants. Ah! They can rip off accountants. I'm in trouble, right? That's not funny.
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4: So a study on the internet said that 90% of all women fake orgasms. 90%. Obviously. That's the thing, I ain't doing it right. You know why? Because I've got a study of my own. 100% of men don't give a damn. You fake it, we bought it, we win. I know my wife has amazing orgasms, though. I know she has awesome orgasms because I bought her the best damn vibrator I could find. Hell yeah, ladies, I may be a drug-addicted alcoholic, but I am smart. And if I want a job done right, I sure as hell am not doing it myself. Guys, I don't know if you've been to the store recently. There have been some amazing advances in the field of dildonics. Now you laugh, that's a real word, dude. That is a Wikipedia page. I'm not lying. You can Google it tonight. I bought one of these things in the store. I've got a USB port on it, right? That's a hell of a call to tech support, right? Got a quick question before I get out of here. Quick round of applause. Who all here is getting drunk and laid tonight? Yeah. I know the reason I ask is because for those of you who didn't clap or woo, I will be playing World of Warcraft after the show. Still need a warlock, a shadow brace, and a paladin, bitches. Let me know. We'll kill some pandas. Yeah. Rest of you don't get it. The eight people who did love me.
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4: 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Yeah. 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
1: My wife is a vegetarian, hardcore. No fun. Such a bummer. I have to sneak turkey sandwiches in the garage like I'm smoking weed.
6: Are you out there? I'm coming!
1: I walk in. You look different. What are you on? I don't know. Protein? The kids are vegetarians too, by the way. Yeah, Tommy all alone again. Yeah. My wife's like, they just wanted to be vegetarians. Isn't that weird? They just chose to be vegetarians. Yeah, no, they didn't. They're little. You brainwashed them. I saw what you did. She'd read books to them. Every book has like a little pig with a hat on it and a bow tie. And then they lived happily ever after until daddy got hungry and ate them all up. I'm going to get them back. Just going to cook bacon every day for a week. I don't care if you're a vegan. You wake up to the smell of bacon every morning. You'll be like, I don't care who is in that bow tie. I'm going to bite him in his face. But who knows? Maybe she's right. I have no way of knowing. You know, maybe they're right. Think about it. What if God didn't intend for us to eat the animals? He must have been pretty freaked out when we started. Right? One of the saints comes up, gives a report on earth. Hey, God, I just checked on the humans down there. We have a problem. Well, they're eating everything. No, not the plants, like every animal you ever created. Remember you thought they'd be friends with the cow? They're not getting along at all. What's weird to me is that we ate all these animals and then just stopped at dog and cat. You know what I mean? Run around the whole planet. No. I'm gonna teach this one some tricks. Yes, I am.
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7: I was in Australia, Melbourne, Australia, doing a festival there. I got reviews, which people don't review comedy in the States generally. I'm gonna read you 2 quick excerpts. This is from a real review in a magazine called Impress. In a festival where slick multimedia presentations are the norm, the simplicity of this show is the intellectual humor equivalent of taking a yoga class. Well, slap that on my poster. That should pack them in, huh? Honey, let's go see this. It's like a miserable, sweaty yoga class. It's like a bad time. Here's another one. In the show we saw, Barry had a tendency to get down on himself for not whipping the audience into a frenzy. But when your delivery level is one notch above hypnosis, that is hardly surprising. Then he goes on, he goes, what isn't surprising, however, is that he's a very skilled performer. As for his placid style, the audience weren't leaving the theater ready to riot in the streets, but they were happy, and isn't that kind of the point? Yeah, it is, actually. So why did you write that? And when have you ever seen a show that you like, left and started rioting in the street? Honey, that was a great opera we just saw. Wanna grab a glass of wine? Nah, why don't we set a dumpster on fire? Or at the very least, turn over a car. You're right, what else would we do? We just saw an excellent show. Hand me the lighter.
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8: Sometimes I have a speech impediment, which is, it's a hard word to say if you have one, I guess. My agent called me the other day and she was like, Zach, you have an audition for a Triscuits commercial. And I said, is there any nudity? Have you seen this show on Lifetime about that woman? All right, these are all old jokes. I'm going to do nothing but new material. Here we go. Brand new material. Have you guys been keeping up with this Lorena Bobbitt thing? Really tired. I just got back from St. Louis, and I'm so bus-lagged. And when you have sex on a Greyhound bus, it's called the 36-inch high club. My new character, the serious guy who surprises you with a belch. I don't know. It's my new character I'm working on. For 5 years now, I've been addicted to cold turkey. And I would tell people I'm quitting cold turkey. They're like, what are you quitting? I'm like, I'm quitting cold turkey. I was at Arby's the other day and I was thinking to myself, I should take someone's order.
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10: I pay attention because you know why I pay attention so much? Because I'm a nitpicker. You know what I mean? Like little things bug me. Like American Idol, my biggest problem with that show, the name. Idol? These people? Seriously? American Idol. Here's what I'm trying to say. All of my music idols never would have made it on that show. Not John Lennon, not Bob Dylan, not like when you don't, it is, you know, never. Brian Johnson from AC/DC. Yeah, he'll get past Simon. That would make total. Ozzy Osbourne. Really worried about. Polo thinks of Mr. Crowley, you know. Idol. Seriously, these are your idols. This is what you're telling me? Over here you have The Doors and Kiss and King's X and Aerosmith and Tool, and over here you have Clay Aiken, what are you talking about? I'm a nitpicker. Like, I don't watch the show Survivor because of the name. My rule is, if you're going to have a show called Survivor, somebody has to die. You know what I mean? That's, think about it for a second. Somebody has to die. You know what Survivor needs? A sniper. No, you know what I mean? None of this eighth grade voting somebody off. I don't like you. You didn't do well in the last challenge. No way. A red dot appears on the forehead of the person in front of you. And you have 10 seconds to decide whether or not to tell them.
5: No, I don't have no kids because I'm divorced. And it's hard to get your ex-wife into something like that. Anyone else here ever got a divorce? Yeah, man. Oh, look at all of you have drinking problems. Yeah. Yeah, other divorces or people just excited that I'm divorced? That's the way you should react to a divorce, man. You get some people, you tell them you get a divorce, they're always the same. They're like, oh my God! No! That is the saddest thing that's ever happened. I'm like, no, it's not. The last year of a loveless marriage is the saddest thing that's ever happened. If you've ever tried to eat eggs while someone stared at you with hatred. Eat your eggs, you little snake! Why don't you ruin that chicken's life just like you ruined mine? I did that joke a couple of weeks ago. The dude came up to me after the show. He goes, you know your divorce material? I said, yeah. He goes, at least the bitch made you eggs. Count your blessings from the angry man. Yeah, man. Get a divorce if it's not working out. Yeah, man. And for what? There's no kids involved. We didn't have any children. I'm happy for that because I'd hate for there to be that sort of meat shrapnel from our dead love. Just looking at me every second weekend while I took it camping. Why do you drink so much, Daddy?
7: You. Now, make Daddy another drink. You know how I like it. Whiskey and vodka. Okay. Now, take out Daddy's credit card and chop up some of his medicine. Do you have any idea how much a kid on coke can talk about toys?
9: Comedy. Funny lives here.
11: Brian Regan.
12: My wife and I, we have two wonderful kids and another kid. And the majority of your kids are good, man. Now, we have two kids, I'm joking. They're both wonderful. I love being a parent. You get to say sentences when you're a parent that people without kids would never get to say. It's an actual sentence that came out of my mouth the other day. Buddy, don't try to balance your fruit juice between your chest and the table. Actual sentence I had to put together and aim at another member of our species. My son was sitting at the table with his arms up. Actually, he was trying to push a plastic cup of fruit juice along the edge of the table, pushing it with his chest. How can you not admire that kind of effort? People without kids would never get to say anything like that. Charlie, try not to balance your fruit juice between your chest and the table. You know, it does seem rather precarious. You know, when I set that on the table, it seems more solid underneath. That's what I was thinking. Thanks for pointing it out. You're welcome. Continue with your proposal. You gotta have kids. You have to have kids, too, to witness certain kinds of behavior that's a little off the tracks. My son at the dinner table put the end of a strand of spaghetti in his mouth, and the rest was just hanging in his plate. So I was watching. You know. What does he have in mind? He's concentrating on something. I thought he wanted to try to slurp the spaghetti into his mouth. He had another activity in mind. Spaghetti sauce flipping, flapping all over. Who knows where? Who cares? I'm just watching, amazed. And you know what? I think I made a mistake as a parent because I stopped him, man. I was like, hey, man, knock that off. Can't you see the paint on the walls is more important than the joy in your heart? Hey, you. Knock that smile off your face. Act like an adult.
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11: Then last year, we found out the government spent $10 million trying to communicate with dolphins. This country has no money. We're broke. We're going bankrupt. Why do we want to talk to a damn dolphin? If he's so smart, why don't he contact us? Or maybe he is intelligent and he took a good look at us and went, no! What if we learn to talk to the dolphin and we find out that all this time he's been saying, eat me, I taste good, eat me. That's like these big dumbass whales that get stuck up there around San Francisco. Have you seen that? A big dumbass whale makes a wrong turn and these yuppies are all over it. Gotta save the whale. Gotta save the whale. What kind of jobs do they have? If I took a day off work for that, my boss would fire my ass. Big old stinky ass dumbass whale. But they're like big Forrest Gump whales. Where's a whale like Moby Dick? Now there was a whale. That was a real whale, boy. Boy, that Ahab came after him. He ate Ahab. He ate all those little boats. He seen the big ship. He rammed his head right into it. He sank it. That was a whale. Of course, he was a white whale.
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13: Gary Goldman.
14: I was at Whole Foods. And there was an electrical storm. The lights went out, and the cash registers got backed up. And all I had was a muffin. Let me make that quite clear. All I had was a muffin. And I started scrolling through my options because it was backed up, it wasn't moving, and who knows how long. I could have been there all day. And all I had was a muffin. And I was like, well, you could just stand here. So I had a muffin. I was like, just stand here like a schmuck. Then there was eat it online. Well, you know what? For $2, I'm not going to eat it online. I like to dunk. I like to relax. That's the whole thing. I like to take the cap off. Okay? And then I eat that last. And then I take the stump, break that in half or into thirds if I'm feeling dainty. And then I dunk it a little. I dunk it in the coffee. And it's a delight. It's like a whole meal. A muffin can be a meal if it's done right. So what I'm saying is I can't do that while I'm waiting online. So I crossed that off. And then I got to one and it said, just steal it. And my heart started racing. I swear to you, I was like, oh my God, I'm about to steal a muffin. I can feel it. I'm really going to steal a muffin. I didn't even realize it was an option because I was so afraid of God. And then I started to think, you know what? God's not going to get mad if you steal a muffin. He's okay with muffin theft, I'm pretty sure. If he's that petty, I don't even want to know from him, honestly. I started rationalizing atheism, and then my heart's racing, I'd never stolen anything in my life, so I figured it must be like crossing a busy street. So I looked both ways. I didn't know what I was looking for, a cop in Whole Foods? It was absurd, but I looked both ways, and then I walked out of there like I had stolen something. It was so obvious. I had stolen a muffin, and then I went back to my I call it my hideout, but it was just a regular apartment, and I'll tell you what, I never felt so alive. I don't know if you guys have ever stolen, if you haven't stolen in a while. It is exhilarating. I have never felt so alive, and I'll tell you what, a muffin never tasted so delicious as the when you risk your freedom for something, there's a special taste that your taste buds, the adrenaline, the every time a police siren goes off, you're like, it's just...
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13: Here, honey, try this.
15: Looks like our regular orange-colored frozen substitute for artificial morning breakfast beverage with pulp-like particles added.
13: Wrong, honey.
15: But look, pulp-like substances, just like the concentrate that tastes almost like fresh.
13: But doesn't cost like the concentrate that tastes almost like fresh.
15: You mean this natural-tasting morning breakfast beverage with a flavor almost like fresh squeezed that tastes better than frozen and better than those reconstituted substitutes for artificial morning breakfast drink is actually pennies less per serving than those concentrates that taste almost like fresh and have pulp-like substances?
13: Wrong again, honey.
15: Wrong again, honey. Wrong again, honey. Why the fuck don't you stop saying wrong again, honey, and throw this fucking stuff in the toilet and get out there and get me some orange juice?
16: I don't even know why we want thinking robots. This just makes no sense that we want them to think. We really like the idea of making machines think. Like, oh man, this one, this is crazy. This machine can play chess. Nah, but it can't think. This one's pretty good at Jeopardy. Nah, but it can't think. Until we get to the idea where they can think, or to the point where they can think, we'll never be satisfied. And I don't understand that. They're perfect how they are. It's a workforce that doesn't ask any questions and will work for free all the time. They'll just build our cars all day, just welding, just bzz, bzz, bzz, bzz, all day, and never ask a single question. Your little vacuum robot will run itself into the wall 100 times and never look up and be like, nah, I think I'm done here. That's a perfect situation. That's perfect. We just really want them to think, though. And I think that has something to do with the idea that we just love a microcosm. We have this vague notion that something similar to us created us, and we're clearly awful. But what if we create something similar, but wired up a little better, and it'll solve all of our problems? And that'll never happen. There will never be a robot that comes forward one day and like, the answer is 42. Never happen. They'll be just as terrible as us. They'll be walking along looking at their phones, falling through manholes. They'll be just like us.
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19: Email, what a pain in the ass that ended up being. You ever had that friend that writes really long emails? You open them up, you feel like you got homework. Can't read this dissertation now. I'm gonna keep that as new. I never even read them half the time. I just hit reply, sounds good. Don't write back, ever. It is amazing how emails changed our lives. So you ever get a handwritten letter in the mail? You're like, what the hell? Has someone been kidnapped? Well, I'm not opening it. It's probably filled with anthrax. Email has definitely made sending regular mail a chore. You're like, what, I stuck in an envelope? Now I gotta go outside? What am I, a triathlete here? I do love how informal email is, but then when I have to write an email to a smart person, I get all tense. Great, now to be sure this is a complete sentence, I guess I'll capitalize a letter or two. That's a symptom of being lazy when you can't quite reach the shift key. They get the idea. Thank God for spell check. Spell check saves me constantly. I get such an attitude with spell check. I'm like, no. Write the person's name, spell check. You are so dumb, spell check. I was right, you were wrong. Oh, that is how you spell Wednesday. Thanks, spell check. He was talking to spell check. You know you're a poor speller when you're writing something and you have to change what you're writing about based on the words you know how to spell? No one's here. I'll leave a note. I guess I'll see you tomorrow next week. I gotta get spell check for this pen. It's mostly laziness. You ever put off calling someone back and then you run into them? I thought you were gonna call me. I was in a coma. Because with all the technology we have, there's no excuse not to get back to us. Why didn't you call me? I hate you. Just want to tell you in person. Now, why don't you beat it? I love technology. Speakerphone. I love calling people on speakerphone because occasionally someone will be like, you sound like you're in a well or something. Are you in a well? I would say, yes, I am in a well. But luckily, there's a phone down here. I'm just down here in a well making phone calls. I was having people guess, but you know I was in a well right away, didn't you? You're so good at the well guessing. People hate speakerphone because they think you're distracted. I was like, take me off speakerphone. I say, hold on, let me pull up my pants.
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18: But a computer is a television. Let's just close that loophole right now. A computer is a TV. It's called computer TV. I love computer TV. I watch it at work. That's how I keep up on all my stories. And by stories, I mean cat videos. I love cat videos. I love cat videos. I saw this one video of this cat. This cat, he jumps into this box. Then he jumps out of the box. Then he jumps back into the box. And just when you think he's gonna stay in the box, he jumps back out of the box. And he does this over and over and over again for 9 minutes and 38 seconds. I know because I watched the whole thing. I loved it. I loved it. And millions of people have watched this video. Millions of people love this video. They've seen this video of this cat jumping in and out of this box. It's really popular. And I was thinking to myself, I wonder how other popular things do on YouTube. And I was thinking, you know who's popular? The president. He's a popular guy. He also makes YouTube videos. Don't know if you know that. He considers himself something of a filmmaker. He does. He's got his own little YouTube channel, and I figured, I wonder how one of his videos would do compared to this cat video. So I went to go look at one of his videos, and it was a video where it was talking to people about what you could do to help those in the Gulf region who'd been affected by the Gulf region. 500 people had watched that video. 500. I felt so bad that I kept hitting refresh over and over again. Because this is the president of the United States, and he is getting his ass handed to him by a cat and a box. That's embarrassing. Like, I feel so bad for him that I feel like anytime he's in town, I just want to run behind him with some cats and some boxes.
15: Being slick with me, and he'd say, you swear on your mother's grave? I'd say, yeah, why not? First of all, my mother was alive. She didn't even have a grave. Second of all, even if she was dead, what's she gonna do? Rise from the grave and come and haunt me? Come and haunt me? All because I told a lie to an 8-year-old? Get real, will you? Here's one more item for you, the last in our civics book. Rights. Boy, everyone in this country is always running around yammering about different rights. I have a right, you have no right, we have a right, they don't have a right. Folks, I hate to spoil your fun, but there's no such thing as rights, okay? They're imaginary. We made them up, like the boogeyman. The Three Little Pigs, Pinocchio, Mother Goose, like that. Rights are an idea. They're just imaginary. They're a cute idea. Cute. But that's all. Cute and fictional. The Bill of Rights in this country has 10 stipulations, okay? 10 rights. And apparently God was doing sloppy work that week because we've had to amend the Bill of Rights an additional 17 times. So God forgot a couple of things, like slavery. Just slipped his mind. But let's say God gave us the original 10. He gave the British 13. The British Bill of Rights has 13 stipulations. The Germans have 29. The Belgians have 25. The Swedish have only 6. And some people in the world have no rights at all. What kind of a deal is that? No rights at all? Why would God give different people in different countries different numbers of different rights? Boredom?

0: amusement, bad arithmetic. I feel, for instance, I have the right to do anything I please. But if I do something you don't like, I think you have the right to kill me. So where are you going to find a fairer deal than that? So the next time some ass says, gee, I have a right to my opinion, you say, oh yeah, well, I have a right to my opinion, and my opinion is you have no right to your opinion. Then shoot and walk away. Thank you.
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3: So it's great to be alive, isn't it, folks? I think so. I almost died last year. Actually, I didn't almost die. I didn't even get hurt. I was in a near-miss plane thing. I was flying from Beaumont to Houston because my manager doesn't own a globe. I was on a plane that big, like a pack of gum with eight people in it. We took off from the Beaumont Airport Hair Care and Tire Center there. We're traveling at half the speed of smell. We got passed by a kite. There was a goose behind us, and the pilot was screaming, go around. We get halfway to Houston, we gotta go back. It's a 9-minute flight. Can't pull it off with this equipment. We had engine trouble. We lost some oil pressure in one of the engines, and they told us about it over the speaker system of the plane, which was stupid because they could have just went, hey, we lost some oil pressure. Heard ya. Sure did. It was weird. Everybody on the plane was nervous, but I'd been drinking since lunch, and I was like, take it down. I don't care. You ever have one of those days? Hit something hard. I don't want to limp away from this son of a... The guy sitting next to me is losing his mind. Apparently, he had a lot to live for. He goes, hey man, if one of these engines fails, how far will the other one take us? All the way to the scene of the crash. Which is pretty handy because that's where we're headed. I bet we beat the paramedics there by a half hour.
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4: Okay, I'd like to do some characters for you guys. These are really short and strange. So if you didn't like the more abstract material, then you're definitely not going to like this. But just bear with me. It'll all be over soon. This first character, this is like a hip-hop guy. But when he laughs like a young Asian schoolgirl.
5: Yo, what's up? You going to club later? Yeah, I'm about to hit that up. If I'm lucky, I'll be hitting something else up later on. You know what I'm saying?
4: This next character, this is a guy who, whenever he's trying to think of something, he hums to himself, but the only music he's ever heard is heavy metal.
5: How long have I lived here? I have to think about that.
4: Well, about 6 months. Thank you. This next character, this is a guy whose favorite bar is a gay bar, but he doesn't know that it's a gay bar.
5: You guys want to go to my favorite place? Yeah, it's called the Manhole. Yeah, it's a lot of fun. You can take off your shirt if it gets hot, and they have holes in the bathroom stalls, so you play tricks on each other. Like, what are you doing in there?
4: Sex character. This is a robot who's about to get busy on the dance floor by doing the person. All right, let's do this thing.
5: I'm going to do the person. I have emotions and I need to eat to live.
4: This is a guy who's really pushy about whether or not you want a bite of his banana.
5: Hey, you want a bite of this or not? I'm not asking a second time. You want potassium in your diet or you want to get a foot cramp tonight? Time's ticking.
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30: On August 4th, 1962, Marilyn Monroe died. 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The third way. 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
5: Speaking of old people, ever been to Antigua? Jesus, you find younger bodies on the beaches of Normandy, for Christ's sake. It's like 90-year-old French people naked playing frisbee. You ever see a 90-year-old guy's ass crack? It's like a used coffee filter. Yeah, getting really old really fast. I don't want to be one of those people, though, like, you know, Larry King, who died 8 years ago, nobody told him. I don't want to hang on. Jack LaLanne, you see that infomercial? Him and his wife, Jack's 150, his wife's like, well, 102. They're sticking fruit into a wood chipper for 3 hours. Like they're going to make some magic smoothie so they can live another 8 minutes. And he's like real mean to his wife. She's like, let's try bananas and grapes. He's like, give me the carrots. I don't have time for that bitch. We're dying. Trying to put her hand on the machine. I bought one of those machines, by the way. And, yeah, it's great. You can make a delicious drink in 20 seconds and spend the rest of the month cleaning the damn thing with a fire hose. I don't eat right. That's the other thing. I'm 48. I got the metabolism of a paralyzed sea elephant all of a sudden. I'm trying to lose weight. Hey, you're on a diet. Your skinny friends give you dieting advice. My buddy goes, hey, if you feel like having ice cream, have an apple instead. Yeah, I always confuse those two cravings. I can't count the number of times I've been into a Granny Smith and went, what is this, Chunky Monkey? This is delicious. How about I put the apple in your mouth and cook you, you skinny prick? You're low fat. I love pizza. That's my weakness. I cannot not eat pizza. You know, I'm addicted to it. I love it. And I can eat like a whole pizza myself. My buddy goes, why don't you just have like one or two slices instead of seven? Well, because I'm not a pussy, number one. It's like having Heidi Klum naked in your bed completely. She's like, do whatever you want to me. Oh, I just want a peck on the forehead. Is that okay? No, I want to eat her till her head caves in. And there's two nipples and some crust in the box. That's all.
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1: Chris Rock.
2: Yes, I'm married. I'm married and bored out of my mind. But it's a beautiful thing. It's a beautiful thing. If you're in a good relationship, chances are you are bored out of your mind. All good relationships are boring. The only exciting relationships are bad ones. You never know what's going to happen tomorrow when you're in a bad relationship. You never know when you're going to walk through the door and go, hey, you gave me crabs. That's exciting. I wonder what tomorrow's going to bring. And those are the choices you got in life, man. You could be married and bored or single and lonely. Ain't no happiness nowhere. Married and bored or single and lonely. That's right. Because once you get married, you got to hang around other married people. And that's just disgusting. You ever go to dinner with six neutered adults? A bunch of women talking about diaper genies and hair coloring. You know, if you leave it in too long, it stinks. A bunch of men talking about barbecue grills and routes to work. You know, sometimes I'll take the highway, but if you backed up, I got some side streets I like to take. They get me there in half the time. Yeah, you should take it out. I-95 is clear sometimes. Shut up. I hate married people. It's disgusting. If you go to eat dinner with single people eat for an hour and 30 minutes and leave. Married people close down a restaurant. They start ordering coffee and dessert. Start talking to the architect. I like the thing you put right there in the thing. Start talking to the cook. What's in the tea? Water. Oh, I hate married people, man. And fellas, once you get married, you become your wife's pet. You become a pet. Because women like to get their husbands together that don't even know each other and have like a grown man play date. Put you in a room with some other married and go, he likes baseball just like you. And you in some room with some stranger going, I like baseball. I like baseball too. Yeah, yeah, baseball good. Yeah, yeah. Get me out of here. I don't need no new friends. If you want to help me out, introduce me to a girl.
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5: Hi, Crime Stoppers! Usually we say, hi, Steve, one more time. Hi, Crime Stoppers! Let's repeat the Crime Stoppers oath. I promise not to bully my friends. I promise not to leave my keys in the car. I promise not to depreciate non-taxable items brought forth in the previous tax year. Good. And now, let's repeat the non-conformist oath. I promise to be different. I promise to be unique. I promise not to repeat things other people say. Good.
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4: Do a commercial, you're off the artistic roll call. Every word you say is suspect. You're a corporate whore, and end of story. And yes, I have been offered commercials, so I'm not jealous. And I turned them all down because I'm not a salesman. And I don't need money that is built on blood. So.
6: You offer to you.
4: Well, in England, I did this really, this classic England. I got offered, this is the product, you ready? Orange drink. I'm going, what's the name of it? Orange drink. It's classic England, right? It's such a socialist nightmare over there, right? That's the drink. It's orange drink. I said, yeah, you really got my act down good, guys. That'll be great. You know, when I'm done ranting about elite power that rules the planet under a totalitarian government that uses the media in order to keep people stupid, my throat gets parched. That's why I drink orange drink. Yeah, right. See, don't you see how it would all fit in? Don't you see how every word I said would be hollow and filled with nothing? You do a commercial, you're off the artistic roll call forever. And that goes for everyone except Willie Nelson. 24 million dollar tax bill. Willie was a little looser than the rest of us. I just avert my eyes when he sings about tacos. You know what I mean? It's so.
8: I'm sitting here selling tacos, oh, waiting for the woman in the rose tattoo. My butt is so loose.
4: Oh, this is so sad. Is he done yet? Nope.
8: I love picante and iced tea. Taco Bell has them for me. Oh, my butt hurts so bad.
4: Oh, this is so sad.

0: stars. And then when they walk away, I always look and see who the picture is. Oh, Loretta Swit. I had no idea that MASH was so big in Germany. There's something that goes on in front of the Chinese theater, famous landmark theater, footprints in cement, all that thing. In front of the Chinese theater, within the last year, these guys started doing this, where they would dress up as characters, famous characters from the movies, these elaborate costumes. Nobody's asking them to do this. They do it of their own free will, and then the idea is that they get tourists to give them a couple bucks to take a picture with them, or something like that. And some of the costumes are fantastic. But some of the other costumes are the opposite of that. Like, there's two Spider-Men, right? And the one Spider-Man is perfect. He's got excellent costume, all the details. He's got good poses and stuff, you know. He's got a fanny pack, but I let it slide. Because there's no lockers on the street. He's got to put his phone and his keys somewhere. He's not actually going to fight crime. The real Spider-Man didn't have a utility belt. But this other Spider-Man, he needn't have bothered. This guy's got the top half of a Spider-Man costume, no gloves, and blue sweatpants. What are you doing? There's kids around. No one wants to see depressed Spider-Man who couldn't get it together. He's going through a bad breakup. Well, why should I put on the pants too? Who cares? She's never coming back. I hope Dr. Octopus takes over the city.
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2: Driving my girlfriend home, and I put my hand in her hand, and I start squeezing faster. Faster. I had a rubber glove. I was safe. She broke up with me. A few months later, I ran into her at a mulching seminar. And she invited me to go to her wedding the following Saturday. Well, and while I'm at the wedding, I remembered that I was missing the World Series. And I love baseball. When I was a kid, I always used to be the catcher, which I loved, until one day I saw a game on television. And I said, well, hold on there now. How come that catcher doesn't have his hands tied to his ankles? They're kidders. Anyway, I'm at the wedding and I'm listening to the ball game on my Walkman, which I found for free on a busy street next to this dead roller skater. And just as the minister says, if anyone has a reason why this couple should not be joined, let him speak now or forever hold his peace, the pitcher let in another run, and forgetting where I was, I screamed, darn it, you loser, how many of these stinking bums you gonna let score?
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4: And all those songs, and they're all great, obviously, I mean. 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
3: Oh, man. Any Arabs in the house tonight? Arabs in the house? All right, thank you. Good night. All right. What kind of Arab are you? Oh, good. Yeah, you're United. Good. That's all I heard. I don't know if you answered me in Arabic or if you said the country just now. One at a time there, fellas. What are you? What? Libya. Libya, Lebanon, any other L countries? Oh, good, yeah. Well, just for the record, just, you're a stone's throw away from each other. Listen, I, just for the record, my Arab friends, I don't do any Arab jokes in my act. It's not that I don't think you're funny. I just, you know, I don't know. I don't want to die. See, because I'll do a joke about an Arab, and they'll look like they're laughing. But it's not the same laugh you're doing. Like, I'll do a joke about an Arab, and you guys will go, ah, ha, ha, ha, ha. And you look at the Arab guy, and you're like, ha, ha, ha, ha. Oh, no, I get this funny joke. Ha, ha, ha, ha. No, it's a hummus of hummus. It's funny. I get it. Don't worry. I will talk to him after.
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4: No matter how off base, America can appeal. America's still the best deal out there. This the best country in the whole wide world. I ain't going nowhere else. You know, you can start that Back to Africa movement if you want to. You're on your own. I went over there last summer. No. It's way too hot in Africa. Sun be just leaning on your way. I ain't going over there. Went over there, y'all. See, wrong move. I'm from the ghetto. Project, bruh. Ain't never been nothing else. Can't be nothing else. Grew up with rules of the streets and the ghetto. I took them to Hollywood. I'm in Hollywood, surviving by the same ghetto rules. You can't use them rules in Africa. They don't apply. They got some noises in Africa. Your ass ain't familiar with them. Yeah, I'm from the ghetto. You know, roo, roo, roo, that's a dog. I know about how far away that dog is. I know if my ass need to be on the move. I know if I need to get up on your car. Meow, that's a cat. Meow, that's a cat and a dog having a fight. Cow, cow, cow, cow, that's gunfire. I know what kind of gun that was, and I know right away my ass definitely need to be on the move. They got some noises in the jungle. You be just walking along all of a sudden. Ass be up in a tree somewhere. Oh, y'all, I was over there. This is the stupidest mess I ever did in my life. Went on a safari. 8-day safari. I don't know what the hell I was thinking about. I don't know why I went. Oh, Lord, this was a mistake. I went on a safari. We walking along on a path about this wide. Bushes smacking your ass all in the face. You can't see. And the truck that was with us was on the other side of the trees driving alongside us. Okay, now what's wrong with this picture? Then they gonna wake everybody up in the middle of the night, teach everybody how to use the restroom in the jungle. Put your arm under your knee. Hey! I'm not pulling my pants down out here. All my stuff just hanging out. 8 days, kept it to myself. Just walking on the trail slow. Ass just tight. And you know, on the safari, it was mostly whites with us. And they was real cool. But you know, it's always one white dude know everything. I don't get down where you go. There's always one white dude just know every damn thing. We walking up, that's a cooler bird. That's an Aborigines parrot. Will you suck up? Ah, when you hear that, let my ass know. I ain't scared of no damn bird. We walking along, and all of a sudden, I heard this noise I'll never forget. I do it again, because I'll never forget. I don't know what that is. I'm going to go see. My woman come talking about, stop him. Something will get him. Let his ass go. Whatever it is, eat his ass, get full. And I know right away, my ass definitely need to be on the move. I'm from the project.
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14: Last time I was out in America doing gigs, I was in a place called Sunnyvale in the Silicon Valley. The hotel had its own white stretch limo that picked you up from the airport and also took you around the local area, which is really cool, but you can't pretend to be a rock star because it's got the name of the place on the side of it so everyone knows where you're going to. You too don't stay in Sunnyvale. So we did what any respectable person would do, and we got wasted every night. So this one night, we were drunk, we stagger back to the hotel. Now next to the hotel is this jack-in-the-box fast food place. And we just fancied a late night snack. And there's a big neon sign on the door that says open 24 hours. And I looked at my watch and it was like 1:30, 2 o'clock, which is well within the 24-hour time period. You're smart people, you don't need that explained, but the front door's locked. So I'm trying to work out what's going on. Eventually realized that it's the drive-thru, that's the bit of the place that's still open. So we just walk around the corner to the drive-thru window, and I just asked the guy for some cheese sticks, that's all. I just wanted like a $2 snack. And he wouldn't serve me because it wasn't in a car. Right, this really annoys me, because since it happened, I've been telling people the story on stage and off. Everyone I've told, yourselves included, have just gone, yeah, that's the rule. You all knew, didn't you? Every single one of you in this room. You knew sentences before. He's not gonna get served. He's like, he just said himself, he walked around to the window. Like, everyone knows that. Apart from me, apparently. Everyone else already knew that the dress code for Jack in the Box after midnight is a car. You must be wearing a vehicle to enter the premises. Which is ridiculous, because who wants fast food at 4 in the morning and is in any position to be driving? You're not getting late night snack and then off to the business meeting, yeah? Jack in the Box encouraging alcoholics and stoners to get behind the wheel. Yeah? Come, Mr. Stumbly. Come, Wobbly Joe. Come eat our food. Oh, don't walk. You're drunk. You could trip and hurt yourself. No, far better, you get into a half-ton metal box and plow towards us at 50 miles an hour. So we're arguing with the guy in the window for a bit, and this car pulls in, and looking at him like, look at you with your car, you think you're so great. But you gotta realise, I'm pretty drunk at this point, and when I'm drunk, I tend to lack inhibitions. Ladies. So I find myself staggering up to the car, leaning in his window, essentially soliciting for cheese sticks. Like some kind of fast food whore, like some late night snack craving prostitute, like, hey, big boy. Here's when an already embarrassing story gets more embarrassing. The guy recognized me. From Last Comic Standing, he knew who I was, he knew what I was, we're MySpace friends. And now he has that story. Ah, he's got that story. You know that little English guy from that show? Kinda. Well, the other night I was in Jack in the Box and he just appeared drunk at my window. Breathing beer fumes into the car, begging me to buy him food. Like, oh, I guess that's what happens when you don't win a reality show.
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13: My dad's always making the worst possible decisions. I would love to see him as a football coach. Hey, Dad, it's 1st and 10. What are you going to do? Punt it! Kick it right now! They'll never see it coming, John. Element of surprise, John. And what worries me is I'm just like him. It's going to be me one day. One time, I did something really stupid. I looked at my dad. I was like, Dad, I guess the... apple doesn't fall too far from the tree, does it? He goes, what? We don't have no apple tree, son. I cut it down last year to make room for the bird jacuzzi. And, you know, to be honest with you, my dad truly is my idol. He really is. But when he gets a thought in his head, there's no light bulb, dude. It's like a spark and a puff of smoke. It's like a fuse is blowing up there. To this day, he thinks KY jelly is marmalade from Kentucky. He likes to eat peanut butter and lube sandwiches. But I couldn't have done it without him. I told him one time, I was like, Dad, couldn't have done it without you. He goes, is that because of all the love and support I've given you through the years? I was like, no, but I appreciate that. It's because half my act is the stupid stuff you do.
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16: Oh, the bugs are coming when the weather warms up. Ah, the cicadas. Have you heard those freaky cicada flies in the trees? Sounds like Greenpeace is driving their little dinghies up in the bushes. That's their mating call. That's the cicada's mating call. That's their attempt at romance. Can you imagine if we humans use that to pick up people? Walk up to some hottie in a bar. Hey, baby, what's going on? What about it? Read an article in a magazine the other day. Apparently, ladies are back into cute stuff again, right? Flowers, Mickey Mouse, chocolates, right? So I'm over at a bar the other day. I see a beautiful lady standing on the other side, and I'm thinking, okay, I'll try the cute approach. I wander over. I get right up in front of her. I look her right in the eyes, and I'm like, hey, how's it going? Oh, golly, can I buy you a drink or something? She just looked at me right back, and she said,
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17: 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I learned to buy low, sell high. From a textbook that cost me $60. Sold it back for $3. Watch out, world. Here I come. College is tough, though, because you don't know what you want to be in college. It's a gamble. It's like a big poker game, you know? Every semester, they keep raising the tuition. You in? I'm in. Got nothing else going. I'll see your lack of clear-cut goals, and I'll raise you the best years of my life. How's that? I should have done better in investing, though. I lost a lot of money in that tech little bubble thing we caught. I have the strategy. I like to buy when it's peaking and then ride it all the way down. Like Slim Pickens and Dr. Strangelove. Yee-haw! I could have got out when it was halfway down, but I ain't no quitter. I kept thinking it was going to come up. I was like, come up, right? Yeah, it's got to come up, right? Right? Right? You know? I was totally in denial. I was like the Black Knight from the Holy Grail. You've just lost $12,000. No, I didn't. It's just a flesh wound. It'll come back up any minute. Right, I'll do you for that. Your flat broke. Now stand aside. Oh, I see you running away. Come back here. I'll buy on margin. Some of you got that? Some of you look at me like I just shot a joke at you in The Matrix.
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15: Daniel Tosh.
18: My favorite holiday, hands down, daylight savings time. I love it. I love it. It's not a real holiday. I don't care. I celebrate it like it is. I have ravioli and I throw confetti on my bushes. I'm pretty sure that won't catch on either. My friend says to me, he goes, don't you wish we always had daylight savings time? And I'm like, no, friend, with the exact same voice as mine. Because then I wouldn't realize how great it truly is. I'd like to change daylight savings time. Are you ready for this? 1 hour forward to 5 hours forward. Because people with 9-to-5 jobs have gotten too selfish and complacent with the daylight. They get it all the time. People that work at night, 1/3 of this country, according to a survey I made up for this joke. People that party at night, we get robbed. It's not fair. I'm not asking for the whole year, half the year, 5 hours forward. What's that mean? It means the sun's rising at noon.
19: Wow, the sun's just now coming up. I might mail a letter and get groceries today. It's time for me to turn this life around. Tomorrow. And sexually transmitted diseases would drop off completely. I'll feed you baby birds. 5 hours forward, that means the sun's setting at 2 a.m. That means guys, you're at a bar pumping drinks into some girl. Oh, you get to bring her outside in the daylight. Yeah. You get to be like, sorry, sister, I'm gonna go it alone.
18: No, thank you. I will see you back in standard time where you belong. And then she's all like,
20: oh, you'll be back there. I always come back in the dark.
18: And you don't want to have sex with a pterodactyl. Not at your place. They have a 14-foot wingspan. They are knocking everything off your counters. They're all like... Then you have to go to Target, and you're on a budget, right? That place gets expensive. You go in there for two things, but then you see the frames. How do you pass up brushed silver?
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21: I was standing outside getting ready to come in here, man, and this little Jewish guy walked up to me and said,
22: buckwheat!
21: Buckwheat!
0: And there was some brothers standing next to me and said, what that guy call you, man? Buckwheat. And I started thinking about it. The buckwheat, no, the Little Rascals, period. Like, who thought the names up for that show? Because I'm from a predominantly black family, and I have yet to run into a relative named Buckwheat. You go to a cookout, say, how you doing? My name's Ed. What's yours?
3: Oh, I'm Buckwheat, man. That's me.
0: Yeah, Buckwheat. That's my name. No, Buckwheat. That's... No, I ain't got no last name. Buckwheat. That's it. I'm serious. I'm dead serious, man. You don't believe me? Ain't that right, Stymie? Here's my cousin Stymie over here. All right. Don't even want you to meet my brother. Yo, Farina! Yeah. Fuck with Aunt Farina. Farina, really? You know, most people named after their father. Who was named after our father's favorite breakfast? That's my little sister over there. Her name is Shredder Wheat. And then my twin brothers right there, Quisp and Quake. Right there. And that's my little nephew over there. He retired. His name is Special K. That's my oldest brother. He's homosexual. His name is Lucky Charm. He over there with his friend, Fruit Loops.
22: Paul McCartney, he's a national treasure, a global icon. He was in The Beatles, and he couldn't find a woman with four working limbs. That's it, he had to make do. People, she accused him, I believe, of hitting her. Which is, do you think he hit her? Do you think Paul McCartney hit Heather Mills?
23: I don't think he did, but, I mean, if I'm honest, I would have.
22: No, I'm not advocating violence against women in any way, shape or form, but it'd be interesting to know whether she would spin round like a swing ball. And actually, to be honest, she accused him of hitting her with her false leg. That is disgraceful, and that is a lie. I can tell you why that is definitely a lie, because if you hit someone with a false leg, technically, that is a kick. I should really write a joke about a gay dinosaur dancing. Women usually take care of contraception within a relationship, but some men do, and they're called dads. A lot of people are worried that the artificial creation of sperm in laboratories means that men are essentially obsolete now. Women don't need men anymore because they can artificially create sperm in laboratories. What do you think about that, ladies? Yay! Luckily, they keep the artificially created sperm in jam jars. So you still need us to... I'm not sure if that's exactly how artificial insemination works. My girlfriend said to me recently, we can't have sex, I've got a headache. I said, I'm going to be right at the other end. If you're deaf and you're offended by anything you've heard...
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26: I guess your baseball season starts tomorrow, is that... or today, was it today?
27: 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Woo! Yeah, baby. Good luck with the Browns this year. Try not to throw the bottles, okay? What did you think you were, South America? I want my team to win! Yeah, but you don't have Art Modell. You're safe now. You're okay. His new name, Osama bin Modell. Hiding out somewhere in a cave in upstate. Thank you. I'm sorry, if you're going to heckle, just wait 1 second. You have to make an actual sound. You can't just go... He already gave me the plant, so let's not worry. These are all medicinal. These are all medicinal pot plants. Why can't they let old people have medicinal pot? They're not going to sell it. Your grandmother's not... Hey, I've got some dynamite weed. Come here. What happened, Grandma? I just knit a caftan for the garage. Who could have did for Willie? My God, even Buddha's going, that guy is mellow.
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2: understand. The way I look, you know, my racially ambiguousness, you know, we're still judgy about race, and we really shouldn't be nowadays, right? Because, or even sexual orientation. There's so many other things we can judge each other on, right? Like stupid. How about from now on, stupid will trump race, gender, and sexual orientation, right? You know? Like a guy like Kanye West, you know, the cast of Jersey Shore, stupid. You know, Michael Vick, guy was killing dogs, you know, and white people put clothes on dogs, you know? Which is stupid. That's stupid. That's really, really stupid. And, you know, what's his name? What's that guy? John Edwards. Stupid. Guy's wife has cancer, right? He cheats on her, gets the other woman pregnant, denies the whole thing to try to be president. Let's get rid of them all, right? You know, but I'm, like I say, I'm diverse. You know, it's only good... The only time being diverse isn't good is like when prison, because people wouldn't know what gang to join, you know? It's like whoever's winning, you know? I tell you where it's awful, the airport. You guys been to the airport recently? You been to this, you know, total recall machine you have to walk through now? You can't even just walk through it. You have to do a yoga pose in the middle of the thing. Like 20 seconds of like, okay, crouching, you know, criminal dragon, I like to call it. Then you walk through the thing and they still frisk you. Does this work? But they ask you questions to make you think it doesn't work. Sir, do you have a chain on? You don't know if I have a chain on? How are you gonna find a gun if you can't find a chain? I don't feel safe on this airline right now. I had a $23 bottle of face moisturizer. And who is taking over a plane with face moisturizer? Like, nobody move on this plane. Okay, you want your forehead pimple free, don't you? You know when they take it away, I always ask for it back. Can I just borrow that for a second? Thank you very much. Nobody's getting that, mother. Just throw it right in the box. Nobody's getting that. This ain't no free Walgreens up in here, I'll tell you that.
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5: I think 9 out of 10 of the worst impulses we get, though, are when we're behind the wheel of a car, you know? That's why I don't think it's a good idea to carry a gun in the glove compartment. Because chances are, if it's there, sooner or later, you're going to use it. Of course, then again, what are you going to do if somebody cuts you off on the freeway? Just let them go? You pretty much have to shoot them, you know? Otherwise, they won't learn nothing. Say, all of a sudden, you have to go on a real killing spree, and all you have is a knife. Well, after a couple of people, your arm is aching. You have to switch hands, then you look like a girl. Stop laughing and die, boy! Who needs that kind of aggravation, man? And there are automatic weapons on sale. That's why a lot of my friends are taking martial arts classes and stuff like that, which I think is a really good idea. Anybody into martial arts here? I just wish the people who took martial arts would master the technique before they go around showing it off. Because it's really annoying when they come up to you and go, "Hey, man, I just learned this incredible new move in karate today, but you gotta come at me like this." Is there anything I could do to make it easier for you? Maybe I could put my head under the back wheel of your car. Give me your money. Now. All right, then, I'm going to have to stab you. With my right hand in a lunging fashion. Try to keep your weight on the back leg.
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7: I have a cat that comes and goes as she pleases. So it occurred to me, I don't really have a cat. I know a cat.
4: They should stop asking us what we think every 30 seconds. Right? Like, you're finally learning something. They finally got an important report. And then they're like, tell us what you think. How about no? All right? How about I turn on the news to find out what journalists and reporters think, not what my mailman thinks? I mean, no other profession can do that. Doctors and dentists can't just stop mid-surgery and be like, tell me what you think I should do. Dave in Poughkeepsie thinks I should take out this guy's kidney. If you disagree, let me know on Twitter. We need that, and we need uglier reporters, really. That would solve it. Right? You don't see them often, but every once in a while you turn on CNN and you're like, oh, that guy worked for his job. He didn't sleep his way to the top. He didn't get any favors. Right? That's why the BBC's so reliable. Honestly. That group of mongoloid walruses they have on there are journalistic geniuses. Something about a couple of teeth in your forehead makes you brilliant. I don't know what it is. But what do we have? We have this douche squad of square-jawed, bright-eyed bimbos who like didn't make the cut on the American Idol auditions. So now they're reading the results of the G8 summit to the entire nation, even though they clearly think G8's a vitamin.
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10: I respect animals too, you know. You know, like when I was in Hawaii, they wanted me to go swimming with the dolphins. It's like, go swimming with the dog. You tried to, yeah, go swim with the dolphins. And I was like, no, thank you. And the guy was like, oh, it's safe. It's no, you know, only thing is that, you know, sometimes the dolphins, when you're out there with them, they get excited and they might go to the bathroom on you. Number one or number two? And he says, number two? I don't even know what that looks like. And I'm sure you just can't shout that out. And then when I thought about it, I was like, okay, because, you know, we're out there in the water messing with the dolphins, you know, swimming with them and touching them and making them do tricks. So it made sense to me, because think about it. If you were in your living room on your sofa taking a nap and you woke up and there was a real live dolphin rubbing your belly, you real like, oh, dolphin, what the hell are you doing in my living room? You know, then the dolphin try to make you do tricks. Come on, jump through the hoop. So I did. I went swimming with the dolphins. And it's exactly what I expected, you know. We get out there and they put you in little small groups. You know, I was in there with three other girls and, you know, you get to play with them and do little tricks and stuff. And then they have a photo op and they take your picture. And, you know, and they taught the dolphin, you know, different poses. Like they'll hug you or, you know, the dolphin will kiss you or the dolphin lets you kiss them. And, you know, I had a racist dolphin. The racist-ass dolphins. I was in a group with three other white girls. And you should see their pictures. They, you know, they were cute. You should see my picture. Dolphin hugging me like this. I was like, you bottlenose bastard. Racist-ass dolphin. And then the girl had the nerve to ask me, so would you like this in a keychain? Why? Why would this picture on a keychain? And I know you taught them this. You just put a little hood on them next time. Why don't you do that?
11: I'm not sure exactly where I fit in the world because I lift weights, the music of the Smiths. No one else does that in the world. That is, you want to be alone, you do that. Lifting weights to Morrissey and the Smiths? You're a snowflake. No one else does that. You are alone. You are alone doing curls to William, William and Wallace and nothing. By yourself. I don't know. I just, you know, it doesn't, you know, Slayer or Public Enemy or NWA. I love that music, but I just rather lift weights to angst-driven Britpop with lead vocals by the darkest fairy in the woods of sorrow. I'm sorry. That's just me. But I live on the east side of town. Not east, you know. But they, You can't go too far. Be that white guy.
9: I can live where I please.
11: Bullet, bullet.
9: You know what I mean?
11: You know what I mean? There's a lot of people my age that are like, hey, we're all Americans.
9: Oh, what do you mean I've oppressed you?
11: You know?
9: Get out.
11: But I was over in a bar, and this is the thing I love. This is the thing, a fact of life I love. That the cholos, like the hardcore Latino gangsters, love Morrissey and the Smiths. Did you know that? They love them. I'm just like, wow, when I see a lowrider driving by, playing that sad, sad music I loved and as an alienated 12-year-old, it's magic, you know? Like, I was in this bar, and these guys, there's a bar in Boyle Heights in East L.A., and these cholo guys are, like, posted up against the jukebox, you know, just nodding to some Smiths, to some Morrissey, you know? And I've got one of those friends that's like has that magical power to just get drunk and ask anyone any question, no matter how offensive, and not get punched. You know, she's got that weird power. And so she goes over to him. She bounds over and she's like, you guys like Morrissey? You guys know he's gay, right? Right? And the leader of the gang like steps up and he's like, no! He's bisexual!
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24: Yeah, I don't believe in God, and I don't... I'm not an atheist. Is that okay? I mean, I think it's a pretty enviable position to be in because it pisses people off more than atheists. Because, like, if someone goes, do you believe in God? You're like, no. They're like, well, what does that even mean? Pick a side. Atheists are annoying. They're annoying. And I don't, like, I think they just like to, they're control freaks who like to argue. They like to win. They, you know, they're buzzkill poetry assassins. I don't understand, you know, what it is they're after exactly. And now they think they're the minority voice. You know, they're like, come on, we're the minority voice. We have to have our point of view too. And why isn't our voice out there? Because it's shrill and annoying and no one really wants to hear it. But that's really the only reason. And we understand your point. It's just when you talk about it, we just hate you. And I certainly wouldn't want to have lunch with an atheist because I know where that goes within 10 minutes. I'd be just screaming like, all right, you're right. Shut up. You win. What do you need? And you're not even talking about God. You're just talking about lunch or anything. They're just annoying. Now, my bigger question about atheists is that, has there ever been a moment where they've actually talked a believer out of their God? And what does that moment look like? If that is their agenda, what does that moment look like, given the atheists that perhaps you know? Seriously, all right, I've created an analogy. I picture it going like this. There's some dude just walking down the street, things have been hard for him, and he's probably thinking like, things aren't going well, but I got God in my heart, and that makes me feel better. He gives me hope that things are going to be okay. God's looking out for me. And then out of the bushes jumps an atheist. There's no God. You're living a lie. There's no proof. You believe in a cartoon. It's a delusion, stupid. And then the guy just goes, I never thought about it like that. Oh, no. Oh, I think you're right. There's no God. Everything's just bad. It's just bad. What does an atheist do at that moment? Boom! Who wins? Yeah! My point is, there are no atheist soup kitchens. So just shut up. And if there were, an atheist soup kitchen, no homeless people would go there. They'd be like, no, they're depressing and annoying.
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4: I like when women are talkative in bed, but not too talkative. I'll explain. This one girl, her sentences were too long. I feel like the sentences, the women should be short. Clip sentences, 3 to 5 words. You like that? Yeah, I like that. Spank my ass. Short sentences. But she was saying stuff like, what was it about me at the bar that made you want to come up to me and talk to me initially? In my bed? Well, what happened was the girl that I was really going for, she left. So now that you put me in a funny mental place, I probably have a weird dream because of you. I meet some crazy women. I met this one girl at the bar. It was 3 in the morning. We had some drinks, go back to her place, 4 in the morning. We get there, she says, all right, don't try to hook up with me. Don't try to hook up. You just brought me, a stranger, back to your place at 4 in the morning. What's your motivation? Because you couldn't possibly think I want to talk with you this long. And she said, I would like to hook up, but I recently had an abortion. I said, well, do you want to have another one? I didn't say that. I will never say something like that out loud. Fix your face. Don't look at me like that. I didn't say that. Why would she tell me that, though? You know, I don't deserve that information from you. You just met me. Where are your boundaries? You are oversharing right now. You know how I am? I got good buddies that don't even know how many siblings I have. And you telling me this an hour in? Whatever, girl. It's going to be all right. You just take it one day at a time. And I will pray for you and keep you in my thoughts.
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8: Fighting this, you got a lot of weird things. Like some guys, depending on how people react to it, some guys say, hey, who let go? Hey, if you're sick, go to the hospital, man. Boy, something died inside that cat, man. Woo. Light a match, man. You can say, it wasn't me, man. I always tell you, right? Right? I always tell. No, it wasn't me. Charlie, man. Look at Charlie, man.
9: Your own farts always smell okay. Yeah. Okay, yeah, that's not bad. Yeah. Some other guy did it, you'd be running to Bensonhurst, man. If two guys are on the elevator and one guy farts, everybody knows who did it. The other guy always gets off at the mezzanine and walks down, just to hang me up. And then there's things you say when a fart is farting. Some guys are not, shy at all. They come right up, hey there, how are you? Funniest thing I ever heard that you say when I fart is farted was when I was in the Air Force. So I said, Captain who?
7: Being an enlisted man, I rather like that. Lighting farts is another thing. Lighting farts with a match that a lot of people don't know about. See, some people know. There are some people, no kidding, you light a fart. Ah, get out of here. Lighting a fart, really? Hey, you can! It's methane. It's methane. There are like, I think, 5 million cubic yards of cattle farts every year. They know that because they can predict how much methane is produced by the amount of feed that's consumed. Farts are a fact, farts are a way of life, farts are part of the ecology, gang.
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11: Marriage is the stupidest thing in the world you can do. Marriage is another thing. They just busted that guy in Utah, the bigamist, for marrying 5 chicks. Marriage doesn't do anything. He says, okay, we're married. Okay. That's like saying, okay, you're it. But you can't say you're it to more than one person. It doesn't change anything. It's just an arbitrary title. You know that relationship Dale and I have been in for the last 3 years? Yeah, well, it's going to stay exactly the same, but we're going to give it an arbitrary title, and we want you to show up and bring us gifts and tell us how pretty we are or dress up in your favorite best clothes and take pictures of us and toast us and tell funny anecdotes about us and waste your whole Sunday, and then it'll be the exact same relationship afterwards. Why does a state recognize a marriage? Why would you invite lawyers into love? That's all marriage does. You take something as meaningless as love. Like, I mean, the word is meaningless. It doesn't mean that. It's like the word art. You know, this is art. The Mona Lisa and what I'm doing right here. Those are both art, okay? It doesn't mean anything. Love is the same thing. I love you. I love my mom. I love pancakes and pot stickers. It doesn't mean anything. But you'll take this intangible notion and put it into a legal binding document. That's like signing a contract, promising to be lucky. Forever. You can't commit to an emotion. I promise to be scared of you for the rest of my life. You can't commit to that. Be in love, and if it stops, walk away. But don't be financially responsible for half of everything you ever worked for your whole life. Dumb. All traditions are stupid unless you came up with it yourself. If you meet your old high school buddies once a year at 4th of July at TGI Fridays, good. It's your own tradition. But the other ones are dumb. I don't know where I'm going. I've been drunk since it started.
22: 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Funny lives here.
12: I broke up with my boyfriend recently. I know. It's, comedians never say stuff like that. But it's okay. Nobody's placing blame, you know. We were just different people. Like I'm a Leo, so I am very outgoing, and I'm kind of a night owl. And on the other hand, he was a Sagittarius, so he impregnated his secretary. We're just different. We're just different. That's all. I saw this woman on TV talk about being pregnant, but she didn't call herself pregnant. She called herself preggers. And I was thinking, that's probably the only medical condition that you could cute up

0: As I said, I'm high out of my damn mind. And all I see is a black hole in his face. And I think demons are gonna fly out of there just. I'm like, what is happening? And then my main thing was, look, if you have a fake eye, and if you think it's like a nice conversation piece, it's like a good way to get something started, get move on to a new topic or whatever, use words. Go, hey, guess what? I have a fake eye. Then, what he does next is he pulls out his iPhone. And again, he only has one of those, too. He pulls out his iPhone, and on the iPhone is a photograph of evidence of how he screws with people. What he will do is shove little things in his gross eye hole. And then head out for the evening with the eye patch over it, hiding gross things. Yes, I saw it. Horrible. He will put Monopoly figures in there. Yes. Like the thimble or the little old-timey car or the shoe. Just boink. And then head out into the evening to horrify humans. I was like, you should put like a little lit candle in there. Look, I'm a pothead lantern. People run from you, kicking and punching you.
1: I Heart Comedy.
2: I'm actually in the best relationship I've ever had in my life. I'm a mom now, so yeah. Thank you. Yeah, I adopted a baby. I think when you have a baby, no one ever checks to make sure you're a good parent. When you adopt, they check. Tell you, those social services people drove me nuts. They called me every day. You childproof the house? You childproof the house? You childproof the house? Finally, I said, yeah, he'll never get in here. When I grew up, I never heard the word childproof. Tell you, safety was not a big thing when I was growing up. Jeez, a seatbelt was something that got in the way. Yeah, I'd be like, Ma, the seatbelt's digging into my back. Well, stuff it down into the seat. Are you mental? Roll those windows up. You're letting the smoke out. Of course, this was back when burning leaves was quality family time. You burn leaves today, you're white trash. You weren't white trash back when we were burned unless you threw a tire on there. See how things have changed.
1: All laughs, all the time. I Heart Comedy.
3: Kevin Hart.
4: I think I am the way I am because I'm a mama's boy. I'm not afraid to admit it either. I'm a mama's boy to the fullest. Love my mom to death. I was bad when I was a kid. I used to make my mom pass out because she had high blood pressure. So my mom got mad, her blood pressure would rise, and she would just pass out. But you could always tell when she was going to pass out because her sentences would stop making sense. Like, she would just be yelling, you know, Kevin, get your foot off of the remote control and put it back in the pizza. And if you think that I'm going to be the one, pass the hell out. But I knew why she was the way that she was. Because a good part of my life coming up, you know, me and my brother just stayed with my mom. So she was all, you know, we were stressed out. You got two boys. We teenagers, we stressed my mom the hell out. And I didn't have what a lot of kids had when they was coming up. I'm not talking about clothes or toys. I had all that. I didn't have a bedroom. I didn't. I had a section. Until this day, I think that's why I'm not tall, because I ain't have enough room to grow. I swear to God. I would be at least 5'5 if I had a bedroom. I'm dead serious. But we stayed in the studio. It was like a studio. So I had a little area that was mine. And she was still trying to put me on punishment in the studio. You can't put no damn kid on punishment in a studio. There's not enough room. But she didn't get it. Kevin, you know what? I'm tired of your mouth, boy. No TV for you for 2 weeks. Guess you ain't watching none either then. Only one TV. Don't tell me what I'ma watch. I put the, and if you think your report card don't got nothing to do with the shoveling.

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15: 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It goes bad very quickly. 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Junk food lasts forever. It's invincible. You can take a bite out of a Slim Jim and just put it on the counter. 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The expiration date should be in minutes. Best to feed before, realistically, noon. Bananas, that's a joy, right? Why is there a 45-minute window of edibility? On banana, it's an inconvenience to even buy them. I find myself working my own schedule around. Because they just turn so first on your counter, they're still green and tart. You always try to sneak a bite too early like an idiot. You're like, ah! Why does this taste like yard work? You leave them for 2 seconds, you go get the phone. Oh, you get their time. They've liquefied. Falling apart. I have this stupid little hook. I hang my bananas. Just this half-living banana life support. It's the only fruit that I feel need to just crucify in my kitchen like I'm not worthy to be eaten, but only say the word and I shall be peeled. There are some Catholic people here. Nice, Max. You guys Catholic? I'm Catholic. It's a beautiful religion, right? Catholic Mass, so beautiful, the ceremony. Except the one part of the Catholic Mass where for just a second it turns into a cult. Right, when the priest is like, hey guys, what do you say we give him thanks and praise? And then we all go, it is right to give him thanks and praise. Is that not the creepiest moment? Aren't you always like, what church did I walk into? We say it is for some reason. No one talks like that. It is. That makes everything sound creepy. Like, hey man, did you do that thing? Yeah, it's done. Versus, hey man, did you do that thing? It is done.
0: Well, in case you ever think, by the way, that our politics are a little screwy, this may make you feel better. In Bolivia, in South America, in 212 years as a country, Bolivia has had 189 revolutions. Now, not elections, revolutions. Now, you look, you like the president, you don't like him. These people don't like anyone. They elect a guy, he walks out onto that balcony, people, oh. Next. Wow. Who's in charge? You could be walking down the street with a friend, say, hey, who's president this week? Well, I think it's you. And I don't like the job you're doing. There, now it's me. It happens just that fast. See, our problem is, and I think it's okay as long as we realize it, we got spoiled. We really are. I mean, no matter how old you are here tonight, your parents were twice as tough as you. Do you know what I mean? And their parents were twice as tough as them. You keep getting tougher as you go back. So when you get back 5, 6, 7 generations, you get back to those days. Jacob, tie up that broken arm and keep plowing. Yes, sir, Pa. Eli, stitch your face back on with these horse nails. Here, Pa. Lucy, keep stabbing that bear. Yes, sir, Pa. Tough people. Then you get back down to us, and let's be honest, we've lost a step. My father had 3 jobs and went to school at night. If I go to the cleaners and the bank, in the same day, I need a nap. Isn't that horrible? When did we just... Yeah, by the time he was 30, my father had served in a war, built a house, raised a family. My greatest accomplishment at 30 was having all 5 Planet of the Apes films on tape.
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14: Like, I have this problem now. My pants keep, like, I can't keep them, they won't stay up. Because here's what happens. Okay, you get fat, and some of you skinny people won't get this. I hate skinny people because they don't empathize with fat guy problems. They just don't. Like, you ever have a skinny friend? You're trying to tell them, like, I just wish I could have one donut and walk away. I wish I could do that. I wish I had the power to eat a donut. And your skinny friend's like, well, just eat the donut then. What's this big deal? You should totally just have a donut if you want. You should totally go ahead and have one. Just enjoy yourself and have the donut if you like them. Well, you don't get it. It's a whole spiral that begins with a donut. Later I'm killing hookers. I don't even remember what happened. But so here's what happens. You get fat and your pants start to get tight, right? And then you get fatter because it's not like, oh, I'll stop eating now, you know? And then suddenly all your pants hurt. Like every pair of pants hurts. And then you eat even more because it's like, man, who even cares? I went to this thing with my wife and kids where it was like the kids and their kid friends. I just want a bomb to drop on the whole house and take us all out. And I get in there, but then there's a plate of cookies. And like, as soon as I'm like, that's what I'm done. I'm eating every cookie on that plate. That's what I'm here. That's what this all is that. So, and you have to have a strategy, you know? You have to like sort of keep rediscovering the cookies, you know? You have to walk over and go like, oh, hey. So who brought those? That's cool. That's interesting. You do this. This means like, I totally could not eat it, but I don't have to. Don't want to hurt people's feelings. Brought the cookie down. That's interesting. I can take it or leave it. Okay, new people around the dish. Do it again. Hey.
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17: Who's been married a long time? Who's been married a long time? Women, let me see. Where, how many? 32 years. Is this your husband? Look. 32 years, and you look great. Look at him. How are you, sir? See, this is what happens. Like the Rain Man. She answers for him and everything. Happy birthday, Fred. Oh, she'll handle it. I know, it happened to me. She pulled the spine right out. What the hell happens to us? See, they look great. I was sleeping the other night. I wasn't bothering anybody. I felt some rumblings going on. I wake up. She pulled the backbone. She did. I had no structure. I became floppy man. I had no opinions, no thoughts. They all became hers. Oh, I used to be a good dresser. Oh, I was hot. I was going out the other night. You're not going out like that. No, I'm sorry. I used to know directions really well. Guys used to come, hey, Bobby, how do I get there? Get on the 10 freeway, get off at the 405, go off three exits. If you go more than three, she goes, do you know where you're going? No. She yelled at me at Christmas time. Yelled at me at the mall in front of my daughters. I got three daughters. Why? Because God's getting even. Yelled at me. She goes, Bobby, we're going in that store. I go, okay, let's go. No, you just wait on the bench. Sit on the bench. Just sit and wait for it. And hold my pocketbook. And I look around. I see some of you guys on the other bench. Sloppy man. I'll see you at the mall tomorrow. Bench three.
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18: Jim Gaffigan.
19: Probably the healthiest thing I do is I take vitamins and I put them in a drawer. Eventually, I do take them and throw them out. Yeah. When I was a kid, I took Flintstones vitamins because I watched the TV show The Flintstones. I'd probably take vitamins now if they had, I don't know, Law and Order vitamins. Oh, I got one of those hot assistant DAs. Here's a Sam Waterston. It's always bitter, but filled with righteous indignation. Dun, dun. I think it's strange that there are stores that just sell vitamins, you know, like GNC and Vitamin Shoppe. You know what I mean? What is with the old English spelling?
20: Is this where Robin Hood got at his ginkgo?
19: Worst British accent ever. Vitamins, you know, they may be expensive, but at least there's no proof they work. There's vitamins, and then there's herbal supplements, which are not FDA approved. And to put that in perspective, the Twinkie is. I don't even know who herbal supplements are for. You know, it's like, hey, if you're not wasting enough money on vitamins that don't work, you should check out this stuff that's kind of the horoscope of vitamins.
21: I grew up with my grandparents for a long time, and, you know, there was a gap. They were in their 70s, I wasn't, so there was a little gap. My grandfather, man, he was the greatest. You never needed an alarm clock if you lived in that house. Oh, I always got to school on time. I'd hear him when he would get up. What was that? What? Oh, jeez. Damn it. What the hell? What? What? What? Oh, God. What? Oh, jeez. Oh my God. Oh boy. Oh boy. Oh boy. The problem is he couldn't hear it. And I gotta talk to him. When you're a little kid, is the funniest thing you've ever heard in your life.
16: Hey, what?
21: They keep talking. They don't hear it. So I said to the guy, look. I said, look. Listen. I'm not the Potts. I'm not the Ghana. You know what I'm talking about? Oi. Yeah. Do you feel all right? Huh? Then. You ever have a speech from an older relative that we didn't have it in the old days speech? My grandfather wrote that speech. They didn't have anything. What happiness. We didn't have happiness in the old days. We were miserable. We loved it, damn it. What air. We didn't have air. No food. We ate wool coats and we were happy. Damn it. I'd be waiting for him in the kitchen. I was 8 years old, you know, waiting for him. Good morning, damn it. That was his phrase, damn it. Big one, old people love to say, damn it, you bastard. See, now little kids and old people can say bastard. I say bastard, it's not funny. See, nothing. They make you wait on the B. That's my theory. You bastard. Right? So, and then you give him the right hand wave. He gives you a wave, you know, right? You get a wave. You're not allowed to talk for the rest of your life. See that? Get out of here. And he used to. I used to go to work with him all the time. He had a little record store in New York on 42nd and Lexington. I don't know how he made any money. All I ever heard him say was, "Wear clothes! Wear clothes, damn it, you bastard!"
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22: I think, you know, you've got to live. Live in the moment. That's what kids teach you. I think that's the main reason that we have children, is they're in the moment. I was at a wishing well with my son, and I give him a penny. I said, Owen, you take this penny, you throw it in the water, you can wish for anything you want. So he takes the penny, throws it in the water. I go, what'd you wish for? He goes, to throw the penny in the water. How do you get more in the moment than to wish for what you're doing at that moment? He's like a Zen master. I just follow him around like, teach me more, man. I can't, Daddy, I can't. You're dead inside. Here's the problem. You get to a certain age, and the whole second half of your life is about keeping everything you have. The first half, you're young, you're hungry, you got goals. I gotta get a job, gotta buy a house, get a car. And you get all that, and you go, what the hell am I supposed to do now? Start insuring everything you have. You will pay money to not have it taken away. Your life, life insurance. What is life insurance? It's legalized gambling. You sit down with an agent, you go, I bet I die. And he goes, we bet you don't. You're like, all right. And every month, you bet him again, bet I die. We bet you won't. All right. And then one day you die, and they're like, your wife's like, yeah! Or car insurance. You're basically, I've had car insurance my whole life. I got my first big accident. I mailed them a bill for $2,300. They sent me a check for $1,800. I call up, I go, hey, you guys forgot the other $500. Oh, no. See, that's your deductible. We don't pay the whole thing. So now, I pay my bill, I leave a little off. And they call me, I go, oh, that's the deductible. I don't pay the whole thing, do I?
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24: I graduated and I needed a job, right? I didn't have no gig. And so I looked in the want ads, right? So the ad said, pizza delivery must have own car with / insurance, right? It was $1 a run, which is a lot of money in 1978, $1, and then you got to keep the tip. So sometimes I go to the pizza, the crank dealer's house to deliver pizza, right? And his pizza's gratis, always free, right? I come in with a stack of pepperonis, right? He lived in a little duplex in San Mateo upstairs. So I'd ring the ding-ding-dong, and he'd open up the screen door that had that was ripped on the bottom, so that it was basically an expressway for flies and whatnot. And so, hey, pizza dude, why don't you come in, man? I'd be like, all right, I will. And so I delivered the pizza inside. When they were eating them, never, because they never looked like they ate anything ever until the end of time. So I'm there with the pizzas. Were they freezing them? I don't know. Just picking the pepperoni off once each decade. So he goes, hey, pizza dude, you want a bump? And I'm like, I've got 35 more deliveries to make tonight. And the lower part of San Mateo hasn't even reached its fulfillment of push pens. So he goes, it's in the bedroom. He goes, it's on the bureau in the back. He had a sky blue Broyhill bureau that was Rococo. It was the gayest bureau in the history. It was more gay than having Lady Gaga sing at David Furnish and Elton John's baby christening while Oprah Winfrey played what was being read Oscar Wilde by a Tony winning choreographer. It was that gay. It was astoundingly gay. It was as gay as a hat with plums on it, okay? So, on this bureau is a line of crank the size of Interstate 5. Just the most massive line of crank you've ever seen in your life. I'm fixing to get in there, and in comes the Doberman Pinscher. Ears folded back, eyes down, nose wiggling. I'm like, don't worry about him. He don't bite. He's all right, right, right. I'm trying to do the crank, right? You cannot be foolhardy in this situation. It's a matter of balance, design, technique. There are Olympic gymnasts who have not trained as hard as I had to keep this dog from biting my gonads off while I'm trying to snort this crank. And the dog. Got plates in the air. So
2: but that's why we pay the $2,400 for the studio, because we get to live in San Francisco. That's right, the best place on the face of the planet. It's not just me. No, where is Starfleet headquarters? Right here in San Francisco. The center of the Federation, damn it.
3: We have everything we want and desire, except the one thing we want and desire most, and that is a view of us.
2: It's not fair, man. We wake up every morning. What do we get to see? Oakland. What does Oakland get to see? Us! That's not fair. That's like Brad Pitt waking up every morning seeing Ernest Borgnine in the mirror when he shaves.
3: So that's why I propose the Bay Mirror Project. From Oyster Point all the way to the Golden Gate Bridge, a 25-foot mylar mirror. And that way we can wake up every morning and go, there you are. Hello, beautiful. That's why I live here. Because our side of the mirror will be concave, everybody will appear thinner.
4: You know, my mother saved everything, and she actually saved a children's book I wrote and illustrated in the sixth grade. It was a class project, and it was called Ben the Big Bronto. Now, I'm not making this up. She saved it years wrapped in saran wrap, so I'm going to read it to you. It even has a copyright. Only a gay kid would put a copyright. Many, many years ago, in a jungle lived a dinosaur named Ben. He wasn't liked very much because of his size. Ben was big. Big's even underlined. Ben was too big to play tag and too big to swim. He had nothing to do. One day, a little dinosaur came to him and said, "Hi, my name is Tom. What's your name?" "My name's Ben. Wanna be friends?" Tom asked. "Let's go for a walk," he replied. So Ben had a new friend, Tom. Boy, it's hot today. It's like a porno movie. "Do you wanna go to the river, Ben?" Tom. "All right," he replied. Then on the next page it has, "Meanwhile at home, Ben's and Tom's mothers were worried." Yeah, with good reason. Well, I don't have time to read you the whole thing, but I will tell you this. It does have a very happy ending. Ben and Tom move to New York and become successful models at the Museum of Natural History. Thank you guys very much.
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16: Hey, I had no idea how big this illegal immigration problem was, but I just got back from Birmingham, Alabama, and I was at the mall in Birmingham, and there were so many wetbacks there that I actually looked at the white guy and went, you guys got to do something about this. Because I go to the South to get away from the beaners. You know what I'm saying? I'm in Birmingham. I expect, hey there. I don't say, I got on. I don't expect that. I'm sorry. That's not where I'm going. But you know what I saw on the news the other day? This killed me. Black people are actually coming out against immigrants. Black people. My black friend was like, yo, man, your people be taking out government cheese. That ain't right, man. That ain't right. First of all, let's get one thing straight. The only reason why we're talking about Mexicans is because Mexico happens to be south of the border. That's it. If it was another country, it would be the same. You know that, right, bro? You know that if it was Africa, you guys would be jumping over the fence just like everybody else. You know that. You know what? But no, stop. They'd have to make the fence a lot higher, though, for them. And, bro, I don't know if you know your history, but black people out there, look at me. Illegal immigration is a problem because of you guys. I'm not saying this to be mean. It's true. See, some of you people are going, oh, because you don't know. The only reason why illegal immigrants are here is because black people quit. Am I right? Am I right? That's what happened. In the mid-60s, black people said, look at me, cracker. We ain't doing those jobs no more. And the wetbacks went, we will do it. And the white man was like, you know, we got a lot of jobs. I have a lot of cousins. Bro, I expect so much more from you. You shouldn't be fighting for these crap jobs. If you're out there in black and you're like, man, Martin Luther King, and we need these jobs. Think of Martin Luther King. He had a dream, but it was not this, okay? Martin Luther King didn't say, I have a dream that one day white people will pull over on the freeways and buy a bag of watermelon from Negroes. I have a dream that black people will be in front of Home Depot. I have a dream. Look at me, Americans. Look at me. Look at me. I love my American people. Look at me when I tell you this. I don't care what color you are. If some guy that just got here from Nicaragua applies for the same job that you did, and you grew up here, and he gets the job, how bad was your interview? He doesn't speak English.
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23: So what's your name, sexy girl?
25: Joanna.
23: Joanna?
25: That's my favorite name.
23: You're so super hot. Oh my God. What do you do for a living?
25: I work in musical.
23: You work in music? What do you do in music?
25: Distribution.
23: Distribution? Oh my God, that's so hot. I think I love you. Working in music distribution. That's... What kind of bra do you wear? Joanna. I like the bras that hook in the front. Those are the best. Front hook bras offer me convenience and accessibility that a young man on the go like myself is looking for in his bra. I'm a busy man, Joanna. I don't have time to be fumbling around in the back trying to figure out some hook system that would make Houdini gay. I have things to do. No matter where it hooks, then when you take off a woman's bra for the first time, that's wonderful. That's like Christmas. And you're unwrapping your presents. I have to learn to stop yelling out, oh, these are just what I wanted.
25: I think this one's broken. I like breasts. They're so wonderful. Let me see your breasts, Joanne. I like them a lot. I'd like to see them, please. That doesn't work. Sometimes girls get mad at you when you look at their breasts, but it's hard sometimes. Like, I was talking to this girl, and all of a sudden she's like, excuse me, my eyes are here. And I was like, where are your nipples? Because if you're pointing stuff out, that's what I've been trying to figure out for the last 10 minutes, so I would appreciate that, please.
6: Johnny Carson.
7: And now, here...

0: Let the orgy begin. I better explain this. Some guy, some clown, walks into our office the other day. He's wearing this toga, which is a new thing. He said that they're trying to get the fellas wear this summer. It's just an old toga. Is there a draft in here? I feel like an idiot. You folks at home without color sets, this is a royal blue with a gold sash. And my legs are as white as the underbelly of a born gosling. Oh, yeah, well, that's when I kick him a rim shot. I know what you're thinking now, right? I know what you're all thinking.
1: Yes.
0: Same thing when a Scotsman, you know, wears kilts. You're saying, what? What is he wearing underneath?
2: What is he wearing underneath?
0: Wait a minute. This is not open end. What does anybody wear under an everyday toga? My everyday fruit of the looms. What other show would walk out and do this? Can you see Sullivan opening with one of these?
3: Never.
0: Want to get the Christians ready? We got a dandy show. I'm going to go out and slip into something comfortable because I'm beginning to feel like a nut.
4: I've been doing a lot of traveling lately, and I fly Southwest Airlines because I'm rich. I fly first class. That's Group A. Pre-board, suckers. On the plane on the way over here, I sat next to the cutest little boy. He was so cute. He wanted me to color with him, so we were coloring. And I was sitting by the window. He wanted to look outside, so he came and sat on my lap. He was the cutest 17-year-old ever. So cute. We're going to prom. I fly so often, I get to know my flight crews, because I see them all the time. I have this one flight attendant lady, her name is Linda. She's really nice, but she kind of reminds me of a bad comic who thinks her jokes are really funny. This is Linda. Thank you for flying Southwest Airlines flight 2443. I'm gonna go over some safety regulations with you. Your seat cushion may be used as a flotation device in the event that our flight becomes a cruise. Lose cabin pressure, four masks will fall from the sky. If you're sitting next to a child or someone who's just acting like one. Please put the mask on yourself first. Smoking is never allowed on an airplane. If you feel the need to do so, please step outside. Thank you for flying Southwest Airlines. We'll see you when we land in Hawaii. Okay, just get in, Houston. She's really nice, though. I think it'd be great if all of a sudden Tammy from Beautiful Nails started working for Southwest Airlines. I think that'd be great. Thank you so much. For fly Southwest. If you like peanut, only $4. If you like pretzel, only $6. If you like your nail done, press the button.

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1: I can't stand people who are married without kids, always rubbing their disposable income and their travel plans in your face. Like, you know, we're thinking about buying a second place in France. Well, that's great. The closest I'll come to a place in France is I might buy a crepe at a food court, and one of my kids will drop it inside of 3 seconds, and we'll all cry. That's how I... place in France. They also say, we just really like our life the way it is. Basically saying, we've seen you, and... I'll take a pass. I'm finally comfortable with sir. I'm not sure if anyone's there yet. No, you're not a sir. You're not a sir. You maybe. Are you sir yet? How old are you? 36. You're approaching it. Right, because if somebody calls you sir, you're like, no, man, my name's Jason. I'm not sure. Sorry, that's my impression of you. Oh, man, I mean, is Steve still work here? His buddy. But with me, when you, I don't know what happens. There's, at a point in a man's life, Mix-a-Lot becomes Sir Mix-a-Lot. You know what I mean? It's like, it switches. Somebody drops a sir. Just dropped a load of money in this place. I think I got a sir coming. I'm fine with people cleaning up after me. I just am cool. Because when we first had a cleaning lady come over the house, like I'm cleaning up before the cleaning lady gets here. Cleaning lady's coming. Come on, this guy's straightened up. Come on.
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27: I was thinking about my wife today. I'm not married, but I was thinking... Wherever she is, she's probably in bed with another guy right now, and that is no way to start a relationship. I'm single by choice, not my choice. Apparently the women at a meeting, I got blacklisted or something. So much to worry about. I think I peaked. That's what I think happened. Everything's going to crap. My body's falling apart. I don't know if you can see this, but I can't, Here's the problem. If I don't eat, I don't have enough energy to suck in my stomach. I'm stuck. One burrito, it becomes like an armrest. It's like, And now I like to play with it. I like to knead it like I'm a pizza chef. It's like a stress reliever. I like to play with it. Oh, I never felt my belt until I turned 30. Now it digs into my fat all day. It just It just digs and digs. People are like, I like your tattoo. I'm like, it's a bruise. The belt's like a competition with myself every day. I'm like, please make it to the same hole as yesterday, please. I'm pulling muscles trying to get to the same hole as yesterday. Think of all the notches, right, from where the belt used to make it to. You can see how old you are, like a tree. Look, there's last year's notch. Now I know why old people go elastic. They're like, screw it, I'll stay in this range right here.
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1: See, I don't know how you raise your kids. We all raise our kids different. And I know a lot of comics mess with white people and tell white people they need to beat their kids. But let me tell you something. It ain't that. It ain't like got it all down pat when it come to raising kids. We all got problems. We just got different problems. It would seem like white people are a little bit too lenient on their children and are a bit too harsh on ours. All I'm saying is at the white family's house, you can get time out for setting the family dog on fire. At the household, you can get beat half to death for forgetting to feed the family dog. Now that's the same damn dog. We just do differently, but white people, please take this back to your community. Please stop putting your children on them damn leashes. That is just entertainment. We can't wait to see that in the store. We get right by the register. That's why white little kids wake up and grow up to be 26 and kill everybody in the family because you done had them on the leash like a dog. They just in the toy store just, I want it, I want it. And black people laughing like, we got down pat. We ain't no good neighbor. You got to stop beating your kids in the damn grocery store. You just in the checkout line as soon as your baby touched the Skittles. You did not tell you not. Just ma'am, that baby is a toddler. You can't beat that. Just saying, don't let your kids stress you out.
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2: Come out tonight because I'm backstage shortening my skirt, and every time I shorten my skirt, you know, you have to shorten it again because of the dumb styles. I don't know if you're aware of it, but do you know that skirts are going up, which is great if you're tall and thin, but if you're short and squat like me, you can just forget it, you know that. They're going up, do you know they're going up now 10 inches above the knee, did you read that? 10 inches above the knee? What if you're short? What if you don't have 10 inches? What are you supposed to do? You know who's it's Twiggy's fault, you know that. Did you see her measurements? 31? And she has a broad back, did you see that? 31, 22, 32. 31! What about all those years I stood around gym class going like that? That doesn't count. And my husband Edgar thinks she's attractive, that's what kills me. He said, take a look at Twiggy's legs, are they something? You bet there's something, like two sticks. Did you ever see legs like that? Oh, Twiggy, get me an olive. I can't believe it.
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3: I'm on VH1 on a program called Best Week Ever, and thanks. It's a pop culture roundup, and I've been doing it for several years now, and it's an interesting story how I started on that show. I thought they said best weed ever. So, worked out okay, but I'm just saying, they could have at least hooked me up with some of the, you know, some okay weed ever. I was on whatchamacallit, Last Comic Standing, where I came in sixth place. Yeah, hard to brag about coming in sixth place in pretty much any competition, right? You never hear an Olympic athlete going, I came in sixth. There was only two people ahead of me who also did not get medals. Last year, VH1 sent me to the Super Bowl on Media Day, and that's where each of the teams gets interviewed by press from all over the country, and I assume maybe all over the world. And it's real serious sports journalists asking questions of these players, and they divide it into two halves. They have like one team is for a couple hours in the morning, and then the other team is for a couple hours in the afternoon, right? So I thought it'd be fun to interview the players by always wearing the opposite team's jersey. Which not only did they not find that funny, they also didn't say anything about it. They kept it to themselves. They're really on their best behavior on press day. And I asked obnoxious questions because I don't know what to ask. I don't follow football that closely. So I'm talking to like people that are going to play in the Super Bowl a couple of days later, and I'm raising my hand in front of other sports journalists asking stupid questions like, which do you like better, Mamma Mia or Sex in the City, the movie? And they would not give me a serious answer. They would always say, I haven't seen either of those. But my favorite question that I asked all day long was, because we were in Tampa, I said, if you lose the Super Bowl, hypothetical question, if your team loses, are you going to go to Disney World anyway? Because it's like right over there. You know, you've lost the biggest game of your career. You might as well cheer yourself up with some rides and attractions.
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0: But that's why I love video games. They're the only medium, I think, that are better now than they have ever been because of technology, you know? Like, some movies from the 70s are always going to be among the best movies of all time. Video games, only medium, better now than they've ever been because of technology. Because, like, some movies from the 70s always being the best movies of all time, but, you know? But video games, like, if somebody 30 years ago, if, like, in 1980, somebody went up to a programmer and was like, I have an idea for a video game. Your son dies because of your negligence, and then you have to rescue your other son from a serial killer, not just to rescue the son, but to atone for your mistakes and to be able to sleep at night, the program would be like, okay, I can give you a yellow circle, eating other smaller yellow circles. And then the rest of your story we can put in the manual, you know, like, this yellow dot is your son. Don't eat that one. I play Call of Duty. You know, my issue with Call of Duty, those games, is that they're based on, like, real wars, which feels weird to me because, like, real people died. And now I have to kill them all over again. So I have a moral problem. I'm like, boycott those games. But the new one came out and it looked so good. I was like, all right, I'll try it. Then I found out that one of the levels in the new Call of Duty is called Karachi. Yep, the city I grew up in. They're basically like, your hometown is now a battlefield. How many points can you get, Kumail? But even with that, I was able to convince myself, you know? Like, I was like, I would have an advantage over everybody. I would know all the places. I would be like, hey, we can hide in there, guys. I used to rent movies at this place. Mr. Siddiqui will give us shelter. Okay, so the language you speak in Pakistan is Urdu. That's the name of the language you speak, Urdu. But all the street signs in Karachi and Call of Duty are in Arabic. Yeah, it's a completely different language. And I know it does not seem like a big deal. But this game took 3 years to make. If you look at it, the graphics are perfect. You can see individual hair on people's heads. When they run, they sweat. When they run, their shoelaces bounce. All they had to do was Google Pakistan language. They were literally like, what language?

0: They'd be driving all over Austin. Where's Ingvall at? He's in his room playing with his boobs. He won't open the door. But boobs ain't all roses, are they, ladies? No. Boobs can be problems. Especially if you got big boobs. Because if you got big boobs, other women don't like you. That's so weird. Guys don't do that. Like, hey, how come you don't like Frank? Well, I'm sure he's a nice guy, but have you seen it? Jesus. But women are like, did you hear? Janie got a promotion. Well, I mean, it has nothing to do with her PhD? Oh, not PhD, triple D. And my wife's no different. We live out in California. We'll be walking along the beach. Some girl walked by in a bikini with her boobs all hanging out of it. I'll tell you right now, I'm going to look. Yeah, hell yeah. You drive down my street in a new truck, I will look at your damn truck, too. That don't mean I'm driving it. See, right now there's somebody going, hell, that ain't bad right there. I'm going to run. I didn't know he was a thinking man. I'll tell my wife, I'll go, woo, look at that girl's boobs right there. And my wife will go, oh, come on. You know those are fake. Well, let me put on my care face. What the hell does that mean? I don't care if they're fake. I know Mickey Mouse ain't real. I love him.
1: 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This is iHeart Comedy.
2: It's a low bar for humanity. We're above that now. And I'm not the first person who said such a thing. One of the great philosophers of our time has said something very similar. I'm, of course, talking about the actor Matthew McConaughey, right? Matthew McConaughey said a similar thing during an interview he was doing with the gay magazine The Advocate when promoting his film Magic Mike. It doesn't say what Matthew McConaughey was wearing, but I think we can all assume he wasn't wearing a shirt, right? Now, the first question I think is interesting is they ask him, what does the support of the gay community mean to you? And Matthew McConaughey says, it's much appreciated. You know, I have some good friends of my own who happen to be gay. And when it comes to gay, straight, or whatever, I'm for anything life affirmative. No idea what that means, right? Some weird Austin Bongo philosophy. I have no idea what that means. I'm for gay power, straight power, male power, female power. He stops it for white power, which is good. But there's a semicolon here. Maybe you thought about it for a moment. Because then they ask him, what was your first exposure to gay people? Which is a terrible question to begin with. Like, exposure as if gay people are radiation, you know? When were you first exposed to this gay-diation? And Matthew McConaughey says, in high school, I was a jock. Popular, good-looking, in student council, had a girlfriend. I was that guy. Why are you telling us this? But I also had a friend who was a gay gothic chick, so she was outcast because she was gay and because she was goth with the tattoos and the piercings. With the tattoos and the... How old are you, 800? What is this? Why the definite article there? Why? But she was also really cool and smart. I would always invite her out with my group, but it was hard for her to come out on her own, so mostly we would hang out separately. So I crossed the tracks back and forth with her. What tracks are you talking about? Well, I was in Cool Town, so I'd have to take a shuttle bus all the way to Freak Gayville, and I'd hang with this gay freak, and I had a gay friend. I just want everybody to know, I had a gay friend in high school. I'm awesome. I had a gay friend, right? That's basically what he's saying. And then the advocate says, that's refreshing. Because they can't end the interview, right? Like, they know that there's gold here, and they have to keep digging, right? So they can't just end the interview abruptly. That's refreshing because it sounds like you are a stereotype of someone that outcasts have to watch out for in high school. And then Matthew McConaughey says, right? I think that's short for, all right, all right.
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3: Most of the people I know that take prescription drugs never even think about the side effects. They don't even read.

0: the little packaging on the side. They just want to take it and feel better. Well, tonight I'm going to point out some of the side effects that you should really be paying attention to. Requip. Now, this treats restless leg syndrome. I'm not really sure what that is. What I imagine is this thing, right? When your leg won't stop shaking, right? That's got to be it, right? Your leg won't stop shaking. It happens to all of us if you have too much coffee or maybe you're a little nervous, right? We're all kind of familiar with this thing, right? Look at this side effect. May cause uncontrollable urge to gamble. You think the Indians who run the casinos had any idea of helping out with this drug when they were in development? We need something that'll make them gamble their asses off. Restless leg syndrome. This is on the tip of what I like to call the situations that are developing in America where we are inventing diseases now. Seasonal affective disorder. It's a true thing. Sad, I have it. It's not funny. I have sad. I do. Every fall when the leaves fall off the trees. When it gets cold outside, I get very depressed. It's called winter numbness, all right? We all experience drinking a couple of beers, put on some gloves, go out and shovel up snow, all right? It's not a disease. It's a season. That's what it is. You want SAD? I'll give you SAD. Shovel in the face disorder. How about that? Well, we're all, the rest of us are doing Irish jigs when it's 27 inches of snow falling on the ground. Seasonal affective disorder. They have one for the fat people too now. It's called PAD. Have you seen the ads on TV? Peripheral artery disease. Yeah, I have PAD. I have PAD. I can't feel my feet. When I was a kid, they called it gout, all right? It means you're too fat. Stop eating. You're the size of the moon. Nobody's fat, right? I'm physically challenged. I'm physically challenged. I'm not fat. By what? A sandwich? What are you challenged by? I have low self-esteem. That's what I have. I have low self-esteem. I'm so tired of hearing about low self-esteem. They didn't have low self-esteem when I was a kid. You know, my kids are both in college now. When they were growing up, you know about this? Everybody gets a trophy? Oh, I've hated this. Everybody gets a trophy. Yeah, that's the new thing. You know, worried about their self-esteem and their feelings. Everybody gets a trophy. You suck. Here's a trophy. You really suck. Here's a bigger trophy. You suck and you're fat. Here's a trophy made out of chocolate. You can eat it. We don't want to hurt your feelings. When I was a kid, you know how you got a trophy? By winning the championship game. That's how you got a trophy.
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3: Sir, I'm going to ask you a question, sir. It's a personal question. Have you ever had sexual harassment at work?
4: Absolutely.
3: Yes? No, that's good. No, that's good. He admits it. I think a lot of guys get sexual harassment at work, but they just don't mind it. And so they just kind of let it go. But don't let it go. Next time some lady asks you to move a file cabinet, just file a claim, my brother, because she's watching it. She's watching it. Fight back. I used to have this really creepy boss who'd always come up to me and say stuff like, I really like it when you wear your hair like that. Why don't you come in the meeting, take shorthand, cheer up the guys with your pretty face. Come on, smile for me. You look so much more beautiful when you smile. You know, like I go in his office, say stuff like,
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13: On August 4th, 1962, Marilyn Monroe died. 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The third way. 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
14: I had a bad experience with my kids last week. It's my son's birthday, and he decided he wanted a cat for his birthday. And I didn't want a cat, because we had had another pet. My son had a hamster, and the hamster did what hamsters do. It died. And that was traumatic for the kids, you know what I mean? And I didn't want to go through that again with another pet. You know, cats live 20 years. Well, you know, hey, what killed the cat, you guys? What killed the cat? Curiosity? No. Feline leukemia. So this last weekend, my wife and I went to the no-kill animal shelter to adopt a cat. Aww. I know, it was adorable. And so we walk into the cat room, and it's a tiny room. You know, it's probably, you know, like the middle part of this stage, like to here. And it's just filled with cats. You know, just cats everywhere. Like, you know, you can't swing a dead cat in this place. Not that there's dead cats. It's a no-kill animal shelter, you guys. And I don't know how to pick a cat. You know, I don't know. And then, so I'm like looking around, and then I see this cat. And the cat is sitting on his little rug furniture, and we kind of meet eyes, and then he kind of goes like this. Yeah, you know, and then he's like this. With little paw, come here. And I go, okay. You know, and so I sort of step over some cats to get to him. And he's like, hi. And I go, hi. And he starts doing this. Like that. And so, you know, I'm like, you know, stroking his head, you know, a little bit. And he's going, rrr. You know, it's adorable, you know. And then he kind of rolls over on his back like this. And I'm like, you know, when we're bonding. And then out of nowhere, he does this. And scratches my hand. So I adopted that cat. Specifically, so I could take it to a different animal shelter that doesn't have a no-kill animal policy.
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10: I had the terrible fortune to go to Minnesota recently. I don't know if any of you have been there. Just a terrible place filled with awful people. What I hate about it, everything, but when you first cross the border, all the license plates say on them, they say, Land of 10,000 Lakes. Already quaking with fear. I grew up in Boston near the ocean. I can't do lakes. I understand that there's more things in the ocean that can kill you, but I don't care. If my big toe caresses a slimy log in a lake, I can't do it. But, like, even though I know in the ocean, like, here's the deal. In the ocean, you know what happens, right? Under a lake's surface, all bets are off. In the ocean, I mean, first of all, what happens first? There's music, right? The shark announcing itself. Then the dorsal fin breaks the surface. Another courtesy it extends you. It swims up to you, and you're like, oh, dude, you gotta? And he's like, it's my thing. And then it rips your arm off. And as you swim with, you know, before you go into shock, when you get into shore and your friends are like, what happened? You could be like, oh, it was a shark. And they're like, gotcha. And then they figure out what to do next. They know what happened. In a lake, they got snorkel monsters with a thing sticking out of your head. Suck your guts out. You're a skin bag. Don't even have time to yell for your mom on the shore. And that's what happens. Plus, in Minnesota, it's so cold. It's like 200 degrees below zero in the winter. So you're hanging out with a friend, your genitals get mixed up, a baby happens. You don't want it, so you throw it in a lake, right? And then the lakes are littered with babies. And then they sink down. But then the summers there are 140 degrees in the shade on a cold day. And then they float to the surface as they warm up and they explode and they ruin your bathing suit. So... And every time you go in a lake, that happens. So I don't even want to swim in a pool. Pools are just disease, petri dish, horror show. Ugh. Like, you go in a pool, right? There's a couple seven-year-olds. Even if you don't see them, even if you're in some backyard where you think you know what's going on. Seven-year-olds, Marco Polo, booger situation, sloughs off one of their faces, sluices between the butt cheeks of the nearest elderly person doing laps. It goes right in your mouth. That happens every time you go in a pool. So... beautiful circle of lifey, nourishing Mother Ocean, on the other hand, right? If you need to, and don't just do it cuz, but if you have to take a dump, you can do a little aquaplop, and then a family of seahorses will swim up to it, and they go, beep, boop, boop, boop, boop, boop, which, that's sonar, okay? And they beep it down to a clamshell, which closes on it, and then a half an hour later, it opens, revealing a beautiful pearl that you can give to a loved one. So, you've got a choice of bodies of water in which you can swim. May I recommend the ocean?
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16: Thank you. Thank you. Thank you so much. A lot of white girls here. Give it up for white girls. They got asses now. White girls used to. Hey, I don't know what y'all eating. White girls used to be notorious for flat asses. It was whatever. On the ass chart, it used to be white girls, Chinese boys, then police. How white girls feel having asses now? Y'all used to throw up every time somebody said you had a fat ass back in the day. Oh, damn, white girl, you got a fat ass. Too many air and salad sandwiches. My ass is fat. Now Asian girls run that whole thing. Yeah, Asian girls' ass look like CD cases.
17: Chinese girls' asses are just not there. God bless Indian girls, too. And I mean these Indian girls. Remember? It's sad now, because you got everybody's full of... Nah, it, you can't even have fun no more. Everybody got to be careful. You be like, hey, what? You know, you ask somebody, hey, who are you? They be like, Indian. First thing you go, this one or woo-hoo, which one? You woo-hoo. Leave Mike alone. He didn't throw the baby, you know what I mean? He just held it over the rail. Why y'all bothering Mike like that, man? You see Cher on TV? Oh, Michael. Oh, yeah. That's my impression of Cher. Oh, look at Michael. That was the worst thing I ever seen anybody do to a baby. Shut up, Cher, jackass. It's easy to mess with the finishing the business, Mike. You know what I mean? If that was Thriller, Mike, he could have kicked the baby in the crowd. She would have been like, oh, Michael, he loves his fans so much, he kicked his baby in the crowd. Oh. Can I do a duet with you, Michael?
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18: People announce their wedding in the paper, which, it's for friends and family. You're not supposed to tell the whole city. It's like rubbing it in every single person's face. Like, look how great we got it. Look how special our life is. You're a loser, single person. I think that if you announce your wedding in the paper, 3 or 4 years later, you should have to announce your divorce in the paper. They can use the same picture, just split it right down the middle. Because it's kind of like the death of a relationship, you know, John and Mary Smith getting divorced August 15th. John was addicted to porn, and Mary was a two-time whore. Just like the obituaries. It'd be great for single people, right? They could go through that divorce section and be like, let's see who's on the rebound. Ooh, two-time and whore, I got a phone call to make. Had to go find the wedding cards. Nothing out there for guys. Everything's all mushy and emotional. May your love transcend forever and always with sprinkles and berries and twigs and fairies. Any cards with a guy's point of view, like, dude, I hope she doesn't gain weight.
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19: Luckily, I fell asleep on the plane before the movie started. Have you guys seen this movie, There Will Be Blood? Yeah? Was it good? Yeah? I heard it's about when Hannah Montana loses her virginity. No? No? Oh. I must have read the review wrong. I don't know. My nephews, they love Hannah Montana. They beg me, Uncle Jeff, take us to the Hannah Montana concert. But it was completely sold out. So I took them to see Hannah, New Jersey. Best time they ever had. I'm Uncle of the Year over here. I have two nephews. They're very cool. One's 12 and one is 7. One's going to be a lawyer. One's going to need a lawyer. When he was 6, I said, Jared, how old are you now? He's so cute. He goes, 6. I go, if you could be any age, what age would you be? He goes, 7. I go, why only 6 or 7? He goes, the only ones I know. I'm like, what about 8 or 9? He goes, what's your problem? He's finally tall enough now where I took him to Disney. You know, you have to be 37 inches to ride the roller coaster, you know? And I take him on Space Mountain. Afterwards, he's so excited. Just rode his first roller coaster. Of course, we have to pee. We go to the men's room. And he's finally big enough now where he can go to the regular size urinals. You know, not the little man urinals on the end, you know. But he can barely reach. So he has to put his thing, like, right on top of the urinal, you know. He looks at me all proud. Looks at the guy next to us. He's like, I'm 37 inches. Wow. Guy's like, I guess you win, kid. Hell. The hell with Disneyland. Join the circus. Didn't I see you at the Hannah, New Jersey concert?
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20: Muhammad Ali, Muhammad Ali, Muhammad Ali. It's a nice musical name. Muhammad Ali. He's back at work again. He's being allowed to work once again, Muhammad Ali. He wasn't for a while, as you know. For about 3.5 years, they didn't let him work. Of course, he had an unusual job beating people up. It's a strange calling, you know. But it's one you're entitled to. Government didn't see it that way. Government wanted him to change jobs. Government wanted him to kill people. He said, no, that's where I draw the line. I'll beat him up, but I don't want to kill him. And the government... the government said, well, if you won't kill him, we won't let you beat him up. Ah. It was a spiteful move, you know. All because he didn't want to go to Vietnam. And now, of course, we're leaving Vietnam. We're leaving through Laos, Cambodia, and Thailand. It's the overland route. It's the long way out. You gotta go through China and Russia to get out that way. What are we gonna tell them, man?
21: We'll only be here 6 weeks, just looking for the Ho Chi Minh Trail.
20: Well, maybe they'll go for it, you know. Of course, you have to remember why we're over there in the first place. Oh, yeah! It always comes to me. To free those people. So they can have industry. U.S. industry. Those are the middle two letters of the word industry. U.S. And that is our job around the world. Run in, free some people, and whip a little industry on them.
21: Here's your industry. Cool it a while, will you?
20: So they can enjoy the benefits of industry that we have come to enjoy.

0: Tom Simmons.
1: Yeah, I got like 16. I got like 16 with my wife. We've been married 12. We've been together like 16. It's interesting. Yeah, we went out and bought a king-size bed a couple years ago. She was all excited to get it. Her most important thing about the bed was that she not be able to feel me move while I'm sleeping. Same thing here. Yeah, I remember we slept in any bed. We slept in a twin bed. We had to be touching it every damn moment of the night. Wake up in the middle of the night not touching. It was a huge, like, come here, baby, I miss you. Just a toe, something. Yeah, like 8 years later, I was like, you could breathing on me, please? He's over there with your sweaty-ass legs. All I need is one more human being climbing on me tonight. All right, back to Afghanistan. Here we go. Yeah. I don't know if any of y'all served, but it was interesting to think about all the things, too, that they talked to us about that we weren't allowed to talk about in front of the troops. Right? Like, I was doing some jokes about religious extremists that kill for no reason, right? I'm like, this is the perfect place to do this, right? Afghanistan. Nope. Sergeant pulls me aside. He goes, dude, you did some jokes about Muslims that show? No more jokes about Muslims while you're here. Like, wow, really? So we can hunt and kill them, but I'm not allowed to tell a little joke about them? And he goes, well, we are guests in their country. Like, wow, you really are well-trained, man. Good for you. No, he's right, though. The Muslims freak out. They got no sense of humor about their religion. They're killing people over cartoons. Come on, Muslims, you got to have a sense of humor about your religion. Jesus Christ. Yeah. There's irony all through their religion that's funny, right? The capital of Pakistan is Islamabad. Right? Islamabad. There's no Christianity as suck South Dakota, you know? Yeah. That's in North Carolina. We'll get to that later. All right, then the sergeant, the CEO or whatever, sits us down before the very first show. He's thanking us for coming. He goes, all right, guys, we got some basic rules about jokes while you're performing for the troops. First of all, no rape jokes. Which is cool. I don't have any rape jokes. He goes, you can't use the N-word, and you can't use the W-word. Sir, what's the W-word? Whitey. Whitey? It's not racist. Is anybody in here offended by Whitey? There could be a Black Panther in my face. Like, Whitey! Be like, dude, that's just cute, man. Give me a little half hug.
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4: I got this manager guy, this guy called Rick in Hollywood. He was called Rick, and he said, don't worry, I'll get you a job. And he did kind of in a way. He got me a script to audition for a pilot TV show. You know a pilot TV show? It's a show they make in the spring for a series they're going to cancel in the fall. It's kind of the tryout show. It's a tradition in television. They do it every year. And so he got me a script for a pilot they were doing of a show called Suddenly Susan with Brooke Shields. Do you remember that show? Yeah. You remember I wasn't on it. I've got feelings. Well, here's what happened. I get the script for this pilot, and they mark on the script the part they want you to audition for, the part of the actor. You know, they use the highlighter pen. And the part they wanted me to audition for, I'm not kidding, was the part of the Hispanic photographer. I'm the least Hispanic person in America. There are Osmonds that are more Hispanic than me. I went to the audition, and there were a bunch of guys outside who all looked like Antonio Banderas. And I said, ¿Cómo estás, everybody? And then they all said stuff. It's like, oh, yeah. I don't know. And then it comes my turn to go in for the audition. And in a Hollywood audition, there's a set of manners that go with it. It's a very, kind of passive-aggressive situation. The producers pretend that they're too busy to look at you. So what they do is they're busily doing something, you know, with paper and stuff. And you go in and they say, okay, actor boy, start your acting. And then I started doing my Latino accent and they were like... Yeah, no, you got to come in here. Trust me. Yeah, it's Ripley's Believe It or Not. Come on. Come on. And people are coming in. Lots of people. All the Antonio Banderas guys, the security guard, people that don't work there anymore. They were all, and they were laughing and laughing and laughing. And at the end of it, the producer said, well, that was hilarious, but not really in the way we're looking for, so thanks. I was like... And as I was leaving, this guy called Tony Sepulveda, who was head of Warner Brothers casting, and Warner Brothers make all these different shows. He said, "That's the worst Latino accent I've ever heard." I went, "Mm-hmm." And he said, "But," he said, "we are doing a show with a fat guy from Cleveland. Can you do an English accent?" I knew! That's true!
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0: I'm not making fun of gay people. I have a lot of gay friends. I love gay people. I grew up in San Francisco. It's like a rule. Right? It is. It's a rule in San Francisco. When you turn 18, you get 3 gay friends in a Prius. It's just how we get down. Everyone should have at least 1 gay friend. It's very important. They're sometimes better than straight friends, you know? And first of all, it doesn't matter if it's like a gay guy or lesbian. You know, either one is perfectly fine. The gay men are more fun. But the lesbians are more useful. So, you know, if you need to whip up a vegan meal, you know, or, you know, have a tire changed or spay and neuter your cat, the lesbians are down. And then your gay male friend will do your hair and get you laid. It's all good. It's all very, very good. And the reason that everyone should have at least 1 gay friend is that they're very good friends. They're very honest people. They'll tell you the truth a lot of times when your straight friends won't. And the reason is that gay people had to lie so much in their lives. You know, before they came out, they had to tell so many lies that when they finally come out, they never lie again. Ever. And it was really exciting because I had a friend come out to me really, really recently, and it was awesome because we knew it was just such a big day for him and his life was never going to be the same. And it was really exciting because we had all known he was gay for like 1 million years. Do you have that friend who's like just acting straight and it's really not working at all? But he came out to a big group of people at one time, and we were all so happy for him. You know, it was such a cathartic moment, and you just knew he was never going to lie after that day. He goes, "Okay, I have an announcement. All right, I'm gay, okay? I'm gay. And you are an idiot, you are a drunk, and sleeping with all those men is not going to replace the love of your absentee father. Woo! I'm free! I'm a free man!" And that's why your gay friend is such an important friend, because they will always tell you the truth, even when your straight friends lie. And straight friends lie to each other all the time. They do it for different reasons. Like, straight men, you lie to each other because you think it's funny. Or you'll be out at the club with a bunch of your male friends, you know what I mean? And you'll be like, "Oh no, dude, you're not drunk. She is unbelievably hot. You better get on that right now." Then as soon as you turn around, everybody's got their cell phone cameras out. "I'm going to put this on my Facebook page. Joey made out with a dude." Now women, we lie because we want to be nice, right? That's why your girlfriends would never tell you the truth. You'd be like, "I don't know, do these pants make my ass look fat?" "No, sweetie. It looks cute. Looks like a big muffin. Muffin booty." Your gay friend will be like, "Bitch, your ass looks like a bag of grapefruits in them jeans. You need to wrap a sweatshirt around that, because that is not working at all. Cover that up."
2: Eddie Murphy.
3: Anybody got them mothers that would hit you with a shoe? I had a mother that would throw a shoe at you at the drop of a dime. Was bad with her shoe. She would like carry that like a gun. By the time I was like 10, my mother was like Clint Eastwood with a shoe. My mother walking around.

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1: 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You be in a supermarket and be grabbing cereal off the counter going, Mike, can we get this? She'll say, I guess not. And can be doing three different things. Be on the phone with my grandmother and be cooking with this hand, have the phone like this and be saying, yeah, Mama, hold on a second. Bang! And God forbid my mother be dressed up and have them high heel Jimsons on, them pumps, because then she get boomerang action going on your ass. They can hear you when they're getting ready to walk out the door, hear you on the bunk beds. They got that mother here and they hear that. Wait a minute, baby. Let's go.
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3: Hey, check this joke out. If you want to talk to me after the show, I'll be surprised. I'm going to have some liner notes for that joke. Like, during that joke, he points to the back. So people get the full experience. I'm going to do a bunch of jokes that require actual seeing me. And the CD will piss people off. Hey, what do you think of that shirt? That's ridiculous. Damn, look at that haircut. You're nuts, dude. Those people will not get the full experience of those jokes. If you find yourself lost in the woods, build a house. Well, I was lost, but now I live here. I've severely improved my predicament. I bought a house, it's a 2-bedroom house, but I think it's up to me how many bedrooms there are. Don't you? This bedroom has an oven in it. This bedroom has a lot of people sitting around watching TV. This bedroom's over in that guy's house. Sir, you got one of my bedrooms. Are you aware? Don't decorate it. I got a king-size bed. I don't know any kings, but if one came over, I guess he would be comfortable. Oh, you're a king, you say. Well, we won't believe what I have in store for you. It is to your exact specifications. I did not know you guys were all the same size. I think I can set your lady up, too. When I was a boy, I laid in my twin-size bed, wondering where my brother was. I don't have a microwave oven, but I do have a clock that occasionally cooks. I want to get a job naming kitchen appliances. That seems easy, you know? Refrigerator, toaster, blender. You just say what the thing does, then you add Kitchen Appliance Naming Institute. What does this thing do? It keeps fresh. Well, that's a fresher. I'm going on break.
2: 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You've come to the right place. 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
5: So, I live in California, and California, the law is that we can't talk on the phone and drive, we can't text and drive. 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We all have the same plan, pretty much, for not getting pulled over. Here's what we do. We'd be driving along, talking to our friend, look over, see a cop. Then you gotta yell to your friend, like, yo, there's a cop next to me, just hang out. Same plan? Yeah. I'll never catch us, these bitch-ass cops. Texting and driving, also illegal. That, I gotta say, I agree with, though, because texting and driving, Frick, she'll be driving along and be like, you know what, let me just quit. Text my friend here. You look up and you're like, wow, was I driving that whole time? That was dangerous. Because when I looked down, I was on the highway. And now I'm in my garage. Well, at least it was an important text. No, you're retarded.
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3: I wish I was black. Because everything of enduring quality that the United States has ever given to world culture has come from a black community. Yeah. Black people are cool, man. Once you go black, you never go back. How cool is that, man? White people never say that. And if you're, once you go white, you might also enjoy a Sprite. But it ain't cool. That's why I love cigarette smokers. I don't know any cigarette smokers that are prejudiced. So all cigarette smokers know we're all black on the inside. Look at the smoke in here. This is the way you picture parents when you're a kid. It is smoky like that. Orange cylinders burning in the darkness. I quit smoking for Christmas. And I made it a month, and then I just started again. God, it's so good when you after you quit for a month, and then you have one. It's like breaking up with somebody because you know makeup sex is gonna be so good. Oh, baby, I didn't mean a word of it. You know I love it. All those terrible things I said about you, I love you. You ever cough so hard you see, like, stars? You can't put a price on that. You know, that's free entertainment, man. It took years to develop my little sparkly show. I gotta quit smoking cigarettes because girls don't like when you wheeze. Nothing worse than having sex with a girl and she goes, listen, do you want to stop? Noisy muffler don't make it a bad car, baby. You're still gonna get there. There's worse habits than smoking cigarettes. Like in America, only these country hillbillies do this. Tobacco's in their lip. And Skull Copenhagen. It's only rednecks that ever do it, but I don't know if you saw, last year on TV, there was a dude, you probably saw this, because I know they only show you the worst of America. Yes, dude, and he had done this tobacco in his lip, and he got cancer, and had to remove his jaw. Gruesome, man. The dude had no chin. The dude had no chin. His lips just went straight down to his chest. And he's on TV being interviewed, going, I didn't expect it to happen. I'm looking at this guy, I'm thinking, how does this guy
4: guy fold pillowcases. Listen, unless you want an unruly linen closet.
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6: You're supposed to read to your kids, even when they're babies, so I've always done that. I don't know who's writing books for babies, but I want a piece of that financial pie. I put my daughter on my lap with this big cardboard book, The Clock. 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Tick tock. The end. $12. And there's a synopsis on the back that is longer than the actual book, and I'm not exaggerating. Sit down with your children and you will delight as you read about the adventures of the ticking clock. Sometimes it goes tick and sometimes it goes talk. Which just goes to show you, you never can be too sure in life, because sometimes things are one way, but they are about to change. Are you talking about this book? You can't possibly be talking about this book. I must have missed the subtext. I read all these kids' books, you know. Let me ask you something. Does the owl go hoo, or does it go hoot? Half the books say one, half the books say the other. Let me tell you something. Owls don't go hoot, okay? Has anyone ever heard an owl go, hoot? Hoot! Never in the history of the animal kingdom has an owl enunciated like that, ever. Toss those books in the trash can. They didn't do their research. Who's deciding how they go, you know? The horse goes neigh. When does a horse do that? You want to give me a ride? Nay. Everybody knows horses don't go nay. They go Wilbur. Common knowledge, I believe. They're all over the place with dogs. The dog says bark. The dog says rough. The dog says woof. The dog says bow wow. That's the one that intrigues me. Who the hell ever heard a dog and could have possibly interpreted it that way? Oh, oh, did you just hear Bow Wow? I distinctly heard a Bow Wow. Oh, oh, there it is again, Bow Wow. You're not hearing that? You're not hearing a Bow Wow? Oh, Bow, oh, wow, you're not hearing any of that.
7: I'm not hearing that. Not that, I don't think.
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8: I went to Arizona State Penitentiary to do a film with Gene Wilder, right? We did a film called Stir Crazy. And it was really strange because it's 80% black people in there. And you say, well, why is that strange? Because there are no black people in Arizona. I mean, they bust mothers in. And I was there, and I've always said the black man been, you know, revolution, whitey, we got a good heart, we're nice people, just get a bad break. And I was there 6 weeks, and I talked to some of the brothers there. Thank God we got penitentiaries. I said to him, I said, why'd you kill everybody in the house?
7: They was home.
8: I met a mother named Jabo. He has a sentence, hear this sentence, triple life. How do you do triple life? That means if he die and come back, he gotta go to penitentiary. And Gene Wilder always liked to jump in the middle of them. Hey guys, how you doing? I said, Gene, bring your ass out of there. Man. What do you think they do to us? We're not homosexual. I said, they ain't got nothing to do with it. I just can't imagine two old big greasy-ass murderers.
9: Hey, baby, you wanna let me get some tonight? Yeah, daddy, go for yourself. If you tell anybody, I'll kill you.
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10: My manager suggested it might be time for me to get some Botox, and this is only through sound, so you'll just have to imagine what I'm doing. But I said, oh, I don't know. I don't know if it's time for me to get it, because I'm still using my face. I mean... Is this no longer relevant? Right. But you know what happens? You know, I start working for the man, you know. I need health benefits, so I just started typing, you know, being a secretary typing out what he had to say. It's like you're taking back the night from inside the machine because it makes a difference to your starfish, right? Right? And then I wanted to be on TV, you know, spread my message, and the man owns that, and, turns out I had to make a couple changes to my jokes just to so as not to upset his buddies / corporate entities. And made those changes. And then the man said, I'll give you a big bag of money if you just say exactly what I want you to say. And I took that big bag of money. And I said exactly what he wanted me to say.
11: And now I'm redecorating my house in shades of gray.
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12: I moved recently, and I moved my cable and internet and phone service, and I made a plan with them where they'd come sometime between summer solstice and winter solstice, and I would wait. And then at like 5 o'clock at the end of the time they were supposed to come, I called them and I was like, "Hey, where are you guys?" And they're like, "Oh yeah, we entered the information wrong, so we're coming in 2 weeks." I was like, that's terrible news. And they're like, yeah, we're a terrible company. I was like, is there any way to change it? They're like, no, we messed up and we're not coming. I was like, okay. So 2 weeks later, I'm calling them every few hours. I'm like, where are you guys? And they're like, oh, we're coming. We promise. Who would do this twice? And I'm like, I don't know. And like, and I keep calling or whatever. And they're like, no, we're on the way. And then I call and they're like, ooh, the technician tried calling your cell and went to voicemail, so we're coming in 2 weeks again. I was like, I don't like you at all. You're a terrible company. You don't even function by the rules of capitalism. You don't see money as a reward. I don't know how to work with you. I was like, I'm so annoyed. And I was like, what can I

0: We're going to do this show. We thought, oh, it's going to be great. Not that many people there. We'll get to work out a bunch of new material. About to leave the house to go. And our parents, who are so supportive, it's wonderful, but it also can be too much. Certainly when things aren't going well. At that point, they were like,
1: we're going to head out.
0: Where are you guys going? Where are you going?
2: Strip club?
0: Yeah. I don't know. Anything but going to perform comedy, because we didn't want them to come. But, of course, we said comedy. So dad's like, Annette, get your coat.
3: 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Funny lives here.
4: I have bad luck with animals. I do. The other day, I was in a place called Pets at Home. Do you know what that is? Yes. Where else do you think we get capes for our gerbils, Russell? They don't do those, which I think is a mistake. How much would you love to see gerbil capes? Little gerbil, kitchen floor, cape on his back. Ah, look at him. Beautiful. You don't know Pets at Home, basically, it's like a pet supermarket, right? And I'm looking for something for my dog, and I saw this squeaky pig, and I thought I'd buy him that. It was a toy. Was it an actual pig?
5: Kill me. Kill me.
4: It was a toy, right? And in my head, I genuinely went, I better buy it. I don't want to waste my money. My dog's a savage. I better check it. So I'm gnawing on a pig, right? Chewing on this toy pig. This bloke came around the corner. This man could not believe his luck. He looked at me and said very calmly, what are you doing?
6: Testing it for my dog.
4: So I went to pay for the pig and I had no money on me. I'd lost my cash card. And rather than explain what had happened, I panicked and ran out of the shop. So essentially what's happened, I've just walked into a shop, randomly started gnawing on an animal, and then went, actually, I don't want it, not for me. We had that Russell Howard in here, he's a right pervert.
7: Licking pigs, nasty little bastard.
4: I would have tried to tell him off, but his eyes wouldn't face the right way to take a punishment.
7: They should get him a patch.
4: So annoying when you lose your cash card, and it's the only card you actually need. You ring up the bank, you go through that rigmarole, hello, I need to cancel my card. And you've got that woman on the other end.
7: Okay, well before we do that, I'm going to ask you a weird quiz about your family.
4: It's an impossible quiz. She did what my girlfriend did, right? She deliberately set a silly security question so that when she loses her card, she has a moment of jolt. And the lady will go, okay, no problem, just read out the security question.
7: Why am I dreaming of a white Christmas?
4: And my girlfriend gets to go, because you're a racist?
7: Correct. No. Yeah. No. Oh. No. Bye.
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9: That's what we sound like now. Just the whole country, we're like fat eighth graders, all of us. You ever listen to people? When I was in England, I went into this cafe full of Afghani people, and they just had crackly energy to their language. I don't know what they were saying, but it was like, there's energy. We don't have that anymore. Do we ever listen to people? You ever listen to what people really sound like? The other day I was in some whatever coffee place. I don't know, you can only be in six places, whichever one I was in. And I'm listening to just fat white people talk to each other. These two fat white guys behind me, one was like, and his friend's like, he's president Obama. These two women are talking, and I was like, Anyway, I was listening to the two guys. And one of them used a word that really pissed me off because it was how he used it. He used the word hilarious. That's one of those words that we use.

0: We don't care what it means. We go right from the top shelf with our words now. We don't think about how we talk. We just say the right to that. Just, dude, it was amazing. It was amazing. Really? You were amazed? You were amazed by a basket of chicken wings? Really? Amazing. What are you gonna do with the rest of your life now? What if something really happens to you? What if Jesus comes down from the sky and makes love to you all night long? Leaves the new living Lord in your belly. What are you gonna call that? You used amazing on a basket of chicken wings. You've limited yourself verbally. All these words we use, genius. Anybody can be a genius now. It used to be you had to have a thought. No one ever had it before. Or you had to invent a number. Now it's like, hey, I got a cup in case we need another cup. Dude, you're a genius.
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3: Hey man, at least they're still working on AIDS. At least they're trying to get rid of AIDS. Some diseases they just gave up on. Some diseases, if you get them, you on your own. They don't got nothing for you. They ain't gonna have no telethon for you. That's right. R. Kelly ain't singing no song for you. That's it. You on your own. That's right. You get paralyzed. Look, Christopher Reeve's paralyzed. Superman can't walk. Superman can't walk. What kind of jack is that? Superman can't walk. That's like Spider-Man not sticking on a building. What, the Hulk gonna have the gout? Superman can't walk. You gonna tell the doctor right now, Doc, I'm paralyzed. What you got? Why don't you take this chair and roll your ass around town? What kind of doctor is you? Where's the science? Where's the medicine? Come on, I said I can't walk. I ain't say I can't sit. Look at Stevie Wonder. Been blind for 40-something years. Got all the money in the world. Can't see. Can't see in the day, the night, the shadow, the shade, underwater, over nothing. Can't even get a peek. What can we do for this man? Can we get Stevie a peek? The brother wrote My Sharia Moore. Talking songs in the key of life. Can we get him a peek? Just a little peek. Just a ha-ha. That's it. Just a peek. You gonna tell a doctor right now you blind? Doc, I'm blind. What you got? Why don't you take this dog and have the dog drag your blind ass around town? That all you guys a damn dog? Man, if I could see, I would whoop your ass. Where you at? Where you at? Dog, come on, give me a midget or something. A midget or something? Come on. Why they give blind people dogs? Ain't it hard enough being blind? Now you gotta learn how to talk dog. You gotta talk to a dog. They should get midgets those jobs. If you're a midget, it's hard enough to get a job already. That's a good job telling blind people where to go. Just walk in front of a blind man. You don't gotta have a leash or nothing. You just gotta go, hey man, make a left. Hey man, stop sign coming up.
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17: You know, I haven't been out here in a while. I've been on the road, and this is where I make my living, is walking up in front of moments like this where people just stare at you because they don't quite know you yet. And that's where I'm comfortable. And to fly in and land and get back into Hollywood and just feel that sign up on the hill and the attitude of people ignoring you. Hi. I'm walking right by you and getting in the cab. Because they take care of you here at a gig like this. When you do the Pauly Shore and Friends show. You arrive in town, you call up and goes, where's the limo? And he goes, dude, just take a cab, man. Learn all those songs on that ride over. Then you get up to your hotel. This is life on the road. There's always a 16-year-old girl as manager. She got a job last year as a senior. Everyone quit. Now she's manager. And they always try too hard. Hello, sir. Welcome to your room. Sir, you will notice inside your room you have a thermostat. You yourself can change the temperature in your own room. Yeah, I have one in my house. Is that new here? No, they made me memorize it. And it's one of the old Hollywood rooms where the air conditioner is like 5 inches from the bed. So this morning I woke up and my left side was frozen and I went to the bathroom and I thought I had a stroke in the middle of the night. Like, Daniel Klein, what happened? What happened? And then I went down for the free buffet and ran into 30 other guys just like me. Good morning. Good morning. Do you have an air conditioner right next to your bed? Me too! Me too! So you get out of the hotel to take a walk. You're in Hollywood. You're in Hollywood where you see all the homeless. And every city has homeless. It's just that ours are mostly out-of-work actors. You know, and they stay too long. If your dream doesn't happen after 50 or 60 years, you gotta go. It should be a law. So I wrote this piece called The Life of Most Actors in Hollywood. Hi, my name is Bob. I'd like to read for the part, please. What page? 7? I've never felt that way. Sometimes my... What? Oh, thank you very much. Appreciate the chance. Thanks for seeing me. Hi, I'm Bob. I'm 30... What? I just got these boots. Appreciate it. Hi, I'm Bob. I'm... The Life of Most Actors.
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18: I was in my friend's garage, and he had a kite, a yo-yo, and a boomerang. I was like, dude, you have abandonment issues. Yeah. Graffiti. I don't like graffiti. Unless it teaches me something. You know, like, oh, that's how Alex feels about Maria. I wouldn't have known if I had not walked by there. Thank you. Graffiti is the most passionate literature there is, you know? It's always like, Bush sucks. You two rocks. I want to make indifferent graffiti. Toy Story 2 was okay. I like Cheryl as a friend, but I'm not sure about taking things further. This is a bridge. That guy's right. If you have a pear-shaped body, you should not wear pear-colored clothes or act juicy. I heard this guy say, man, I need to get some R&R. I was like, wow, this guy's tired. He doesn't even have the energy to say, est and elaxation. Dude, I gotta get 2 R's, I'll explain later. Rabbits and retards? What does this guy want? Nah, he's sleeping. We'll find out later. Okay. Oops. Skiing's my favorite sport because that's the only sport that is actually better to watch the worse the person is at it. That guy won a gold medal in the Olympics. Oh, yeah, that's cool. I want to watch the fat guy. Come on, dude. You could take that hill. I wonder what the word for dots looks like in Braille. I don't like when I go in a store and they call me boss. Hey boss, can I help you, boss? When they call me boss, I go, I got some bad news. We're gonna have to let you go. But first, bring me the earnings from the register for today. I'll give you severance and give me the rest. Thanks, everybody.
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19: My feelings on food can best be described in this thought, I think any pizza can be a personal one if you cry while you eat it. I did go home for the holidays. I have a family. Big reveal. My mom doesn't come to a lot of my comedy shows. You guys can decide why. That's the interactive portion. But she has fallen into the habit of just heckling me during everyday life. As I'm going about my day, she has to get it in. And so far, it's just a lot of booing and yelling, "I want my money back!" But to be fair, you guys, it's a lot of money. Three words, art school education. She's probably not going to get it all back. So I usually just go, "Get her out of here, she's drunk!" The security in this place is terrible. And this is weird. This happened at the laundromat. I was watching a guy take out his wash, and he was like an older-looking gentleman, leather jacket, dark glasses, Eastern European. That will come into play. And all he took out of the machine was a single soggy teddy bear. And we all asked the question, "Just one teddy bear, sir?" And then time resumed, and he pulled out six more teddy bears. That's a lot of bears. Like, he didn't have a pair of socks or a sweatshirt to round out the load and be like, "Hey, I'm just like you." Nope, just a week's worth of teddies. I don't even know how many you go through in a week now. He had one for each day. And then he saw me looking at him, and he did this kind of palpable eye shuffle, and then he was just like, "Ah, for Christmas." What? What do you mean for Christmas? Like, did he mean he was donating or re-gifting them? Did he mean please look away in the spirit of the season? Either way, it's not going to hold up in court. And then I watched him, and he just went outside, was yelling into his cell phone in Russian. And I don't speak Russian, but I knew he was just going, "I'll get you the bears! Keep your pants on! Bring me the money! Your need is insatiable!"
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20: I've been doing a lot of benefit concerts. Yeah. I'm not just saying that to show what a great person I am. That's neither here nor there. I'm so guilt-ridden, I agree to benefits, I don't even know what the charity is. I know I'm gonna do one of these. Some guy's gonna stop me on the street 6 months later. "Oh, Todd, thanks a lot for doing that show. We really needed a new air hockey table at the KKK compound." Wait, that's what I did the show for? I did 9 sold-out shows at Madison Square Garden to buy the KKK a new air hockey table? I gotta start reading those emails closer. There's a place in Times Square called the B.B. King Blues Bar. I walk by this place, guess who is headlining? B.B. King. "Hey, BB, share the wealth." You don't go see a concert at the Continental Airlines Arena. You open the door, there's a 747 sitting. I think that's a parallel example, people. Gotta hope BB, when he listens to this, knows that I was just fing around, man. I don't want to get an email from BB King. Right when I was just getting over my blues. I gotta have someone harsh me on a multi-platinum comedy album.
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21: You used to make fun of songs in church. Didn't you make fun of hymns and sacred songs and stuff when you could change the words around? "Sleep in Heavenly Peace," I know, went through a lot of changes all over the country. Oh, Come All You Faithful was the only song ever to successfully combine sex and religion that I could discover anyway. It sounded like a good revival experience, good mass orgasm. Oh, Come All You Faithful.
0: Yeah!
21: Get it going. Pretty song. They call it a Deste Fidelis to cool you out when you're in puberty.
3: Telling that story one evening and someone from the back of the room yelled out, I have AIDS! I don't know if you've ever heard a comedy show come to a screeching halt before, but that is how you make it happen. I said, hey, did you get your AIDS from being born? And he said, no. How about a blood transfusion? No. Well, then it's your fault. I mean, that's a harsh reality, but a reality indeed. You can't get mad at me because you got AIDS, right? Because what do you mean it's my fault? Well, you had sex and you lost. Some people feel that way about their children. I don't, but we've all seen them in Publum. Get your ass over here now. It's like, that looks like a symptom. I started thinking maybe that's why kids and AIDS is only one letter away from each other. Maybe kids used to be considered an STD. What happened to you? He stuck that in there. I got sick. I got fat. It fell out of me and ate over 18 years. Put it in the book. Sounds like something. Put it in the book. Does it burn? Every damn day. Every day. Yeah, put it by the bad ones. That sounds like a bad one. When it burns, it's bad. That's how we remember that. When it burns, it's bad.
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22: Yeah, man, it doesn't matter anymore how cool you look, what you drive. Nobody cares. There's other cars out there with dudes in them. Girls don't care. It doesn't matter. You need to come in at an angle, man. Like, you need to be cool. Like, that's why I see British dudes with the hottest girls ever, especially in L.A. British dudes walking around with the hottest girls ever because they look regular, but then when they talk, they're like, hello, how you doing? Right? Girls can't mess with that. Just, hello, how are you? Are you for real? Yes, I am. Quite for real. Hello. You look beautiful in this outfit you put together. I would like to take you to the library or whatever they say. I don't know. No, I haven't read all the books. Hey, how come when British people walk around, they always have their heads wobbling like that? Why they always have their heads wobbling like that? They do it. You know why they do that? Because they'll go to the library, read the books, gain the information, and then just kind of jostle it around in their head. Go to the library, check out a bunch of books, read them, and then just bounce it around in their noggin. Literally, that's what they'll do. Literally, I'll literally do that. British people always say literally. They say literally way too much, man. They say literally. It's like they're trying to prove how British they are. I'm literally British. Literally, I'm literally British. They'll say it when they don't even need to. You'd be like, I literally ate a hot dog. Like, what do you mean, you had lunch? No, I literally stuffed it in my mouth till I literally chewed it up with me incisors till it literally traveled down my esophagus at a snail's pace to where it literally stayed in my stomach region for literally like 4 hours until I literally expelled it out my back.
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26: I used to be a parking attendant in Boston at Logan Airport. I parked jets. They let me go, though, because I kept locking the keys in them. One day I was on an 86-foot stepladder trying to get in the window with a coat hanger. I was arrested today for scalping low numbers at the deli. Sold a number 3 for $28. I was once walking through the forest alone and a tree fell right in front of me and I didn't hear it. I used to be a narrator for bad mimes. I live in a house that's on the median strip of a highway. Very nice grassy area, I like it. The only thing I don't like about it is when I leave my driveway, I have to be going 60 miles an hour. I have a microwave fireplace. I can lay down in front of the fire for the evening in 8 minutes. Well, you can't have everything. Where would you put it? If sometimes you can't hear me, it's because sometimes I'm in parentheses. Are there any questions? About 4 years ago, it was yesterday. Went to the hardware store, I bought some used paint. It was in the shape of a house. I also bought some batteries, but they weren't included. So I had to buy them again. I had trouble going home from there because I had parked my car in a tow-away zone. When I came back, the entire area was gone. One time the police stopped me for speeding and they said, "Don't you know the speed limit is 55 miles an hour?" I said, "Yeah, I know, but I wasn't going to be out that long."
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0: Last year, a movie came out called Snow White and the Huntsman. All right? Yeah, Snow White movie's coming out. Me and all my dwarf buddies are like, "All right, work." You know? You wanna know how many dwarves they used in that movie? None! No dwarves in a Snow White movie! There were no dwarves in a Snow... That is my movie, okay? That's my movie! You don't think the dwarves out of Snow White, you son of a bitch? You wouldn't take the black people out of a Tyler Perry film? You're not gonna have Medea visit the McGillicuddies. That's not gonna happen. How can you take the dwarves out of Snow White? When you hear Snow White, you think of dwarves. There were seven of us. We were the first gang. What's up? That was us. Now, some of you might be in the audience thinking, "But Brad, I saw that movie. There were dwarves in that movie." No, there were not. There were tall people, and they used CGI, computer-generated images, special effects. They digitally shrunk the tall people down so they could appear to play dwarves. They spent over $1 million on just that special effect. I would have did that for a candy bar. Are you kidding me? Showed up. "Hey boss, I'm here to work. We can't pay you. It's cool. I'll hump Charlize Theron's leg. All right, I'll just do that right there. I'll make that happen." Now, don't think my people just took this. Oh no. We took to the streets. We protested. We actually did. That's not a joke. I was in this protest. We had a million midget march. Yeah. We had a million midget march. We took 1 million steps and moved a solid 3.5 feet. And we did it. And actually, TMZ.com covered the protest. It got a little press. When it did, the movie studio felt a need to release a statement to defend their decision. But the statement they released was more offensive than anything they could have done in the damn movie. I remember the statement. I memorized it. It said, "The reason why we chose average-sized actors to play the dwarves instead of actual little people is because we were worried about the quality of acting in our film. We wanted only good quality actors to appear." You thought it would be hard for a dwarf to play a dwarf? What, do you want me to do the walk? Look, I can do the walk and everything. I'm good at it. I've had 29 years experience playing a dwarf. It's not like I was 26, I was 6'5", and then I made a career decision. Unbelievable. And you can't be that hypocritical. You can't say stuff like, "We're worried about the quality of acting in your movie." Oh, okay, you're worried about the quality of acting. So in your film, you probably got amazing actors. You probably hired Robert De Niro or Al Pacino or Meryl Streep. Who is the star of your movie? Kristen Stewart. That's, you know, bitch can't act, okay? Bitch can't act. That's like saying I'm worried about the quality of football being played on my team, so I hired 52 Asian guys. You're retarded, all right? You're an idiot. Some of you are laughing, some of you are like, "That was offensive," but you have never heard an NFL announcer go, "What a tackle by Yamamoto." Even the Asians are like, "He has a very good point." little people. That would only happen to us. If that movie's called Snow White and the Seven Brothers, you do not have white people playing that part. But if you think about it, Snow White and the Seven Brothers would have been hilarious. Because the song Hi Ho would have a completely different meaning.
1: 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I Heart Comedy.
2: Thank you so much for coming out here tonight, guys. This is amazing. I could have recorded this album at any club, in any city, in any country in the world. New York City. Greatest city in the world. Not only do I want to record my album here, I want to bury my kids here. Sexual harassment's a problem. Let's talk about it. This chick is trying to get me fired because she claims I've been giving her inappropriate massages in the office. Well, I say good luck with that, sweetheart. I don't even work here. That is a great joke. Here's another one. When I finished high school, I wanted to take all my graduation money and buy myself a motorcycle. But my mom said no. See, she had a brother who died in a horrible motorcycle accident when he was 18, and I could just have his motorcycle.
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4: When I was 13 years old, my mom dropped me off to get a sports physical, and I went to the gynecologist's office on accident. And they don't do that there. I don't know if you guys have ever looked at the menu, but that doesn't happen. I walked into the wrong door is what happened, and that's my fault. What happened after that, not my fault at all. I go up to the counter, and I go, I'm Tommy John again. I'm here for my appointment. And the woman was either too stupid or hilarious. Just goes, here, fill out this form. I, a 13-year-old boy, filled out a form at a gynecologist's office. Sure, I had to skip over a few questions. There were a couple not applicables on there. I sat in the waiting room for a half an hour, just me and a bunch of pregnant women, and that still didn't give it away. I was like, oh, you guys play volleyball? What's going on? Marsupial team? So, finally a nurse comes out and she goes, Mr. Johnigan, you can come back. Mr. Johnigan, you can come back. Maybe the first time she had said anything like that and it didn't come to her mind. She takes me to the back the whole way and she weighs me, asks me a few questions, and finally she goes, why are you here today? And I said, I'm here for a sports physical. To which she replied, this is an OBGYN's clinic. Did you know that? And I said, yes. Because I thought if I said no, I would look stupid and get embarrassed. And I don't want to be embarrassed. I'm going to play along. Yeah, I know it's an OB gym, or whatever you just said. I'll just put my legs right up here and we'll get started.
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26: Whenever I see those Civil War shows, they always have that little montage of photos because they had cameras back then, but the camera was like a birdhouse, and then there was like a stack and a powder, and then that would explode and take somebody's eye out during the picture. You'd see him like this. They didn't know anything about smiling back then either, did they? Nobody, you see those old pictures, they're all making the same face, right? Everyone's standing there like this. Were they getting ready for the picture? Like, okay, ready? All right, we're gonna take a picture. Everybody looks stoic and creepy. And it makes me wonder, when those pictures were finally developed, which I'm sure took a year and 4 months, do you think, like today, everybody gathered around the picture? Oh, let's look at the picture. They got the pictures from the railroad. Let's look. Oh, everybody. All right. Look. Johnson smiled. We all look sullen and downtrodden, and Johnson looks happy to be alive. What an idiot. And I watched these shows about the Civil War, and I feel like I was in it. I would fight anywhere on the battlefield, but there's one place that's got to suck. Being the guy that plays the flute. That had to blow. Right, you're getting ready for a battle. There's gonna be cannons going off and muskets. Everybody's packing their bags up. All right, you guys, we ready to go?

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And the only thing that you have is you got one guy next to you on the drum, right? That guy on the drum, and he knows one beat. You know drummers. You know drummers, they're spazzes. You know that drummer at one point, even though he was blowing up around him and stuff, just turned to the guy on the flute and was like, "We sound good, man. We should go on the road." And I don't mean during battle, I'm talking gigs. Just you and that one drummer. And you're

0: I had a roommate when I first moved to LA. We had like a 3-bedroom apartment. One of my roommates had a girl over one night. It's like 2 o'clock in the morning. He comes knocking on my door all out of breath. He's like, dude, she's a freak. I'm like, well, tell her I said hi. I mean, why are you here right now? It's like, nah, she's cool. He's like, would you care to join us? I'm like, did you just try to make that sound polite? I mean, like there's candlelight in a play setting over there for me, and I'm gonna go put a napkin on my lap, and no, that's creepy. I still think that happened 12 years ago. Like, I still think about, like, that would never cross my mind. There's never been a time I'm having sex that I'm like, there's just not enough dudes here right now. You wait here. I'm going to go make some calls because this is, I need backup. I don't understand how people do. Like, it's, you know, I've always been pretty timid with, so I always feel like, you know, like you just, you know, like you try to get too into, say, you know, you guys like slap asses and so you, it's, I'm like, sorry. You know, I'm just, but yeah, I feel weird about getting to, you know, I can't get into it, like, but some guy, like, I'd never had a lap dance till I was 30. Like, I didn't care. Like, it was just, we were on tour, and we, after the show, like, we ended up at a strip club, and one of the other guys on tour, was like, you've never had a lap dance? I'm getting you a lap dance. Tonight, you are getting a lap dance. I'm getting, like, it was a polio vaccine, or, like, I had to have this to live. And it's just weird. Like, I don't think of it as, like, an erotic experience. Like, I'm just like, here's a stranger with her butt on my jeans right now. Like, I'm like, I need a lot of Febreze when I leave here. I just...
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24: Get this, another true story. This is going to frighten you because it's absolutely true. I'm down in that town, Fife. After the show, I go to a Waffle House. I'm not proud of it. I'm hungry. I'm eating, I'm alone, and I'm reading a book. Waitress walks over to me. Hey, what you reading for? Is that like the weirdest question ever? I have never, ever been asked that. You know what I mean? What are you reading? Oh, okay. But what are you reading for? You stumped me. Why do I read? Guess I read for a lot of reasons, you know. And one of them is so I don't end up being a waffle waitress, all right? Then this trucker in the next booth gets up, stands over me and goes, well, looks like we got ourselves a reader. What's going on here? Like I walked into a Klan rally in a Boy George outfit or something. It's a book I read. There, I said it. Waitress goes, why read when you can just flip on the tube? Because it's not the same. What do you think I'm reading? Hee-haw the book? She said, huh? So if you've ever been to a Waffle House and you notice that the menus has pictures of the food on it? Yeah.

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1: I used to preach. I used to study the Bible. It's a pretty fascinating book. People go, Sam, do you think you could do it again? Do you think you could ever be able to preach again? Do you think there's anything left inside you that has any good to it, that could shine a light into somebody's

0: what to do. Well, what a rush! Woo! Well, I don't know. I guess maybe I could. I don't know. But see how much energy that takes. These guys don't do that anymore. Now they're smooth, you know. Now they have amusement parks and satellites. Lord told him to get a satellite. This guy didn't own a horse, but he wants them to have a satellite. Pat Robertson, the Lord told me to run for president. Yeah, I bet he did. Well, the Lord must want to make you look like a complete ass in the political arena, huh? He's going to have a fun night. He's going to be driving home election night going, yeah, we're going to see him. Yeah, great! Thanks for making me look like an ass! Oh, where's the nearest bar? I'm going to beat somebody's kids. Get over here! I'm ready to live! Oh, is he going to be pissed? God, something happened. Yeah, I got bored. I got bored, so I told Pat Robertson to run for president. Watch this. Watch him do it. Watch him do it. He probably has a lot of fun with that. Hey, tonight, I'm going to wake him up about 3 in the morning and have him take his tire pressure. Watch this. That is the Lord. Yeah, I want you to go out and check your tire pressure. Yeah. Get out of bed. Yep. Yep. Guess the Lord likes to have a good laugh once in a while.
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3: But I went over to Maycomb over on Crenshaw and they had a sale on nylon stockings, you know. And I was getting my old lady a few pair. I was passing by. And the women were grabbing and screaming and pushing and knocking, getting to this counter, taking these stockings off at this small price. And I tried to get close so I could get me some for my old lady, but I couldn't get near there. So I just bent my head down and rushed in like Big Daddy Lipscomb. And one lady said, why don't you act like a gentleman? I said, hell, I've been standing back there 15 minutes acting like a gentleman. I'm acting like a lady now. And you know, the store was going out of business over on Central. Just show you what kind of means people can use, you know, when they get ready to split. They really don't care about nothing. This store was going out of business, and they had a sign on there that said, nothing sold on credit, and damn little been sold for cash. And the guy was calling on the phone over in the Watkins, and he put his dime in and kept dialing. He couldn't get nobody. Finally, the operator came. He said, operator, what's the matter? Are you crazy? She said, I'm sorry, sir. We do not have that information. And the guy came from down south. You know, when they had the big uprising down home, a lot of people moved out here to California like for an escape. And this guy had never seen pajamas. He met a nice girl just before Christmas. She bought him some pajamas for Christmas. And he said, what's these? She said, you wear these at night. He said, well, I won't be able to use them because I don't go nowhere at night but to bed.
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4: Here's what I think. If you're behind, whatever you're behind, we should triage all charity. So we take the most important and most easily solved first. Everyone works on that, and we'll get to yours eventually. I would start with starving people in a world full of food. That seems easy to solve. You don't need scientists with lab reports and years. No, there's lots of food. There's just a transit problem. Someone from FedEx, get the food there. We live in a place of horse meat is a scandal. They found horse meat. Oh my God, have you heard? There was horse meat in my frozen processed lasagna meal. How dare they put a more lean and nutritional meat? And now we're gonna dump it by the warehouse fulls in the garbage dumps while people are starving to death on this planet. That makes no sense. I can solve that. Yeah, take that food and feed the people that don't have it. And then we get down to the next most important and the wrongly accused and the torture and the thing and the disease and Occupy is lower, and then Save the Manatees even lower than that. And eventually, hopefully in a perfect world, we get down to the bottom, which is Toys for Tots. How embarrassing is it to live in a country where Toys for Tots is an actual recognized legitimate charity? God forbid little Daniel go through some bogus holiday made on for some fake deity without Lincoln Logs. The horror. The horror. That's why they have to have Marines and bikers enforce that like henchmen. Because otherwise you just go, toys, there's starving people. And then some big crew cut guy, I fought for your freedom. Give me a damn Lego for the kid.
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2: My first job was in the West Country. Well, my first job, I say my first job, was selling doors door-to-door. That's a tough job, isn't it? Bing bong, can I introduce you? Oh, I got one, haven't you? Well, never mind. My first job was, I had a job as a nightclub pianist in a hotel lobby, you know that kind of... And all the time I was playing, I was looking around at the clientele, thinking to myself, die. Just to stop myself from going insane, I would slip in the odd subliminal message in the music.

0: your eyes.
1: And I was sacked from my first job for freaking out the clientele. That was a... Either that or I got so drunk one night, I actually fell asleep on the keyboard. I just slumped forward like that. And they thought it was progressive jazz. And a round of applause from some nearby Belgians. But I bounced back because I'm very positive person, very optimistic. People say, Bill,

0: out. 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Let me out. Don't walk away. Don't walk away. Help me. I think I'm gonna get some ice cream. No. No such thing as depression. But the reason I think that depression is a scam, it's just like, you know, look, I honestly believe on some level, first of all, look, life isn't easy for anyone, really. I mean, and I think the only difference between disappointment and depression is your level of commitment. See, some people who really laugh at that understand exactly what I'm saying. And I don't mind when one person laughs in a room full of 60. Because that person is right. Do you understand? And the interesting thing about when one person laughs in a room full of 60 is 59 people look at that person, and oddly, that's how religions start. Somebody comes up to you and says, I think you might be depressed. Clinically, you should say, thank you. Thank you very much. Because that means I'm awake. Is there any reason we shouldn't be depressed? Maybe it's the people that are happy all the time. Maybe they're the ones that need pills. You know, these guys. Hey, how's it going? I don't know. I feel great again. Well, that's creepy and weird, man. Maybe you should be on medication. Clearly, you're self-centered, narcissistic, borderline. Could you move along? You're draining me with your happy. I'm doing the big work. Move along.
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2: If people are risking their lives in the ocean to come to another country, they must be hoping for an improvement. They're not boating enthusiasts. And anytime somebody is risking their life in the ocean to change countries, it's never anybody leaving from here. It's never a family in Connecticut pitching the ironing board into the Atlantic. Never a dad with a pipe and a golf sweater going, Muffy, Conrad, I've had enough. The Eddie Bauer catalog is late again. We're rowing out of here tonight. Get my squash racket and tie the closet door to my ass. All I'm saying, I love people from everywhere. I travel, I go. I go to the Caribbean, Jamaica, Mexico. The people are great, the beaches are beautiful, and let's face it, you cannot get that kind of diarrhea here at home. You just can't. That's not ordinary diarrhea. That's a germ that rides up with a sombrero and a couple of six guns. That's, that's a germ. Everybody out, andale, andale, vamos, everybody out. You know, you never get that diarrhea where you can't believe it. You're sitting on the toilet with a look on your face like you're watching acrobats in a circus. You're sitting there going, get out of here. That's impossible. A human body cannot do that. Oh my God. Am I alive?
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4: So who needs the directions on the back of the shampoo bottle? And it's not bad enough there are directions, there's a 1-800 number on the back. In case the directions are too vague for you. Rinse and repeat, but how many times? To me, the only thing more pathetic than calling the 1-800 number is working at the 1-800 number. All right, let's go through this again, shall we? Uh-huh. Right. Yes. I'm gonna stop you. Did you wet your hair first? You're welcome. My pleasure. That's my job. Thank you. Thank you for holding. It's about the size of a quarter in the palm of your hand. Nope, can't be two dimes and a nickel. No, it can't be three nickels and a dime. Well, because it could spread out that way, that's why. And then you just rinse and repeat. Oh, my.

0: 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Well, you should repeat several more times then. What a fascinating story. What did you survive on, nuts and berries or what? Wolves, my goodness.
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0: Oh, and then they just nuzzle you? Oh. No, I can't help you with a conditioner. 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
16: When they hear Africa, that's all they think. Those are the images they see. Say, this next comedian is from Africa. And people think a guy in leopard skin will come running on the stage. Like,
17: let me tell you monkey jokes.
16: And it's not like that, you know? It's not. I mean, I do have good monkey jokes, but that's not what I'm saying. That's not the point. Just everyone has these images of Africa. And it's not your fault as Americans. I understand that as Americans, like, you don't know much about South Africa. I've realized this in my time here. You don't know much about Africa as a whole, which is, you guys don't know much about anything, but that's not, that's not your fault. It's just you guys are so big and America-centric, you know? And you don't get outside images. You don't see anything. In fact, in my time in America, the only thing I've seen of Africa is always those ads. Have you seen those commercials? Those UNICEF ads and have you seen those? They're asking you for the money. I hate those ads. They don't even warn you that those things are coming on TV. I'm sitting there enjoying myself, watching comedy shows, and the next thing you know, you just see this horrible village. It's just dirty and there's old rusting buildings and these sad black people, and I'm looking, I'm like, ooh, where is that? Cleveland? And then a thing comes up, and it's like, Africa. I'm like, really? Where? And then they show you the starving people, and it's always the same. They've always got the starving look. They always do the pose. They've always got that, like, why haven't you called look? One by one. And they show you these people, and there's a starving mother and a starving child, and it's horrible. And then there's a celebrity. There's always, the most important thing is a celebrity who comes out. And they speak for them. You know, that way we'll understand. And the one I saw was Penelope Cruz. She was a celebrity. She's beautiful. Oh, and she came out, and the starving mother and child were there, and Penelope came out. She was next. Well, she wasn't next to them. It was blue screen. But she was, she wanted to be there. She walked out. She pointed, and she's like, this is Africa. Did you know every year more than 5 million children in Africa die of waterborne illnesses and diseases that could have been prevented? You can make a difference in this child's life. I know you're sitting at home, and like me, you're saying, Ba Penelope, I'm so far. What can I do to help? Well, I'm here to tell you, it's easier than you think. And it's a wonderful message, and she's beautiful. I'm really trying to pay attention to this. But for the life of me, I can't concentrate because I'm watching, and out of the corner of my eye, there's this fly that's just buzzing around. It's buzzing, and she's just ignoring it. And the fly is there on the eye. How does a fly sit on your eye? You see with the thing in the mouth, and I can't concentrate. Well, how do they get the fly there every single time? Can somebody tell me this? In every ad, in every single ad, the fly is there, and it's always in exactly the same place for the entire ad. For the entire ad. I can't get a fly to sit still in my kitchen for 4 seconds, and I sneak up really slowly. But they can get the fly to sit there every single time they film. I'm starting to think it's like a trick fly. It's a Hollywood fly, isn't it? One of those trained creatures from Disney. I know what those guys are capable of. I've seen Lassie. A trained fly. They probably got the fly on lockdown. They're ready. They get everybody together. They got the starving people. They're like, okay, we're ready to shoot. Where's the fly? Here, sir. Here, sir. Come on, boy. Come on, boy. Get it. And stay. Action. Did you know every year more than 5 million children are starving?
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11: My favorite thing about playing Vegas is I get to play this golf course called Shadow Creek, which is one of the most exclusive golf courses in the world. I worked for them 3 years, didn't even know it existed, because they knew if I found out it existed that I'd pester them until they put it in my contract, which is exactly what happened. It's amazing. This golf course is just so tricked out. The first time I walked through the gates, I was like, nobody's stopping me. It's where all the pros play when they're in Vegas. And I was out there this summer, and Tiger Woods was out there just dicking around. I may sign my golf glove. I got to meet the most famous person I've ever met, and I know a lot of famous people, but nobody as famous as Tiger Woods. I love Tiger, man. I defended Tiger when all that stuff first came out. When I heard those initial rumors, I felt sick to my damn stomach for the guy, because I've never been accused of doing anything I didn't do. Not one damn time. I did it every single time. Not once could I go, no, that was Glenn Campbell. Hey, a lot of things smell like strippers. And I defended him to my wife. I said, you don't know what this guy's been through. He had his first famous golf shot on television when he was 2 years old. You don't know what his home life's like. You can't judge a guy because he made one mistake. And he gets caught with number 13, 14, 15, 16. I started going, damn, Tiger, come on, buddy. And it got to the point where every time he got caught with another woman, my wife would go like this. What? I don't even know the guy. We watched him make that long apology on television, and afterwards my wife goes, well, do you think a guy like Tiger could quit cheating on his wife? And I said, you bet. What you know is bullshit, because you know as well as I do, if a guy likes Strange, getting him to quit wanting Strange is like getting a dog that likes to kill chickens to quit killing chickens. They don't even know what you're talking about. You got to quit killing chickens. All right, let me see if I got this straight. I can still kill chickens. No, you can't kill chickens anymore. All right. Let's say I'm in a hotel room with the chicken. Let's say the chicken just wants to touch me. Can I kill that chicken?
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1: Have you heard the news? Papa John's has a new promotion. You can now plan ahead, order your pizza up to 24 days in advance. Yeah, finally. I know. For all those days when you were like, man, I could go for a pizza in about a month. If only there was a way I could pay for it right now. Because you know how they're always selling out a pizza day of. I need to lock that in. Get my pizza reservation. I want to be the guy that calls and places that order and then just checks in every day for 24 days in a row. Says, hey, called yesterday about two pizzas in 23 more days. Can I change that to one pizza? My girlfriend dumped me, so yeah, I didn't see it coming. She said I planned too much. Then on the next day, hey, can I change the address on that order? I had to move into my mom's basement. Yeah, because my girlfriend dumped me. Good memory. And we're going to make it two pizzas again. Mom's going to want one. All right, I will call you tomorrow, same time. And then on day 24, this is key, just be like, turns out I'm in the mood for Chinese, so I'm going to cancel that. Yeah, I had Domino's for lunch. I just ordered it, and then it came right away. It was weird. I like what you're doing. I will place another order 24 days. Thank you so much, Papa. A lot of people worried about the obesity issues. A lot of science going into the obesity issues. Is it sedentary lifestyle? Is it fast food? Is it genetics? I think I figured it out. I think it's that eating is the best and running sucks. Good. Some other unhealthy people. I think the other factor is psychological. That whole saying, you better finish your plate because there's starving kids in Africa. I think that was burned into our brains, but we've forgotten why. Now we're just like, you better eat a lot. Because it helps Africa. I think. I'm not sure. Don't eat fruit. Get the buffet. If you eat salads, Africans get tortured or something. I'm not fat. I'm a philanthropist. Just trying to give back.
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19: One thing that scares me about like Craigslist and stuff is like people go on there and they find random roommates. That's a terrifying proposition to me. Like the one time I had a random roommate, it did not go well. Like I would come in the room and it always smelled like tuna. And I'd be like, whoa, not my top five smells for the room to have. Why does it always smell like tuna? And it's because this guy likes to eat cans of Starkist tuna all the time. And you know when the juice is there at the bottom when you're finished? He'd shoot the juice back like a tequila shot. Yes, I agree, it's disgusting. If you'd approach me on the street, like, hey, Aziz, what's the most disgusting thing you can catch a new roommate doing? I'd be like, drinking the tuna juice at the bottom of a Starkist tuna can. He'd be like, man, that's a really specific answer. there's other things, like he played the flute all the time. Nothing wrong with playing the flute, but he'd only play one song on the flute. Celine Dion's My Heart Will Go On, the theme song to Titanic. If you'd approach me on the street, like, hey, Zeus, what's the most annoying song a dude could play on the flute all the time? I'd be like, Celine Dion's My Heart Will Go On, the theme song to Titanic. And you'd be like, damn, you're really good at this game. But the craziest thing was towards the end of our time together, he was acting really weird. And I don't know what's going on. So I asked a friend of his, I was like, hey, man, what's up with this guy? And he goes, oh, he thinks he's possessed by Scar, the evil lion from the Lion King movies. Oh, yes, that happened, sure. If you'd approach me on the street, like, hey, Zeus, it's the most random Disney villain a kid could think he's possessed by. I'd be like, Scar, the evil lion from the Lion King movies. And you'd be like, sorry, it's actually the hockey team from Iceland and the Mighty Ducks too. Now, I have a small update on that joke. I was looking around on the internet one day, and I saw this blog had written about me. And I looked in the comments thread, and some guy had written, I live with this guy. It was that guy. Oh, really? Huh? Well, you don't tell all these people about how you did tuna juice shots all day. Oh, you don't talk about that. This is what I'm going to do. I'm going to find out where that guy lives, right? And go outside his house, like outside his window, real late at night, right? And wait till it's like really late. And I'm just going to go. And he'll be like, no, the demons, they're back. Scar, get away from me. Leave me alone. What I should have done was just went on the comments thread under the username Hyenas and wrote, watch out.
20: Steve Martin.
21: But I'll be honest with you. You probably read it in Screw Up Your Life magazine. I mean, People magazine anyway. I used to smoke marijuana. But I'll tell you something. I would only smoke it in the late evening. Oh, occasionally the early evening, but usually the late evening or the mid-evening. So I just had the early evening, mid-evening, and late evening. Occasionally early afternoon or the mid-afternoon or perhaps the late mid-afternoon. Sometimes the early, mid, late, early morning. But never at dusk. Never at dusk. I would never do that. I don't think that's it. I feel sorry for women, and I'll tell you why. Because so many men think they're into this weird sex. And I'm sorry that there's something wrong about that. Like, and I wouldn't have said that, but 6 months ago, I met a girl. She was taking singing lessons, and her coach, 84-year-old guy, you think would be the last guy in the world to be weird. But listen to this. He kept wanting her to sing from her diaphragm. I mean, that would take years to learn that, wouldn't it?
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22: You gotta live for the moment, man, because it can go like that. Look at that guy in France last week. Did you read about that? They had these big brush fires, like the ones in Malibu. You know, the big planes go in the ocean, pick up the water, drop it on the fires. The next day, they find a dead scuba diver in one of the homes, burnt to a crisp. What are the chances of that happening? Honey, gonna take a dip. I'll be right back. Wrong. Talk about being in the wrong place at the wrong time. Guy's on a cloud in heaven. Go, the hell happened? He's just underwater looking at some pretty fish. All of a sudden, I get swallowed. I thought it was a whale. Then I'm flying. Next thing you know, they drop me into a blazing inferno. I went from heaven to hell in a minute. This one you think you've seen it all, huh? Something crazier happens. Like that lady on CNN. Did you see that, man? She had a 153-pound tumor removed. the hell was going on there? She only weighed 110 pounds and it was over. The thing weighed more than she did. How do you let it get that big? You think somewhere along the line, let's say after 40 pops, let's just say 40. The hell is that? Kind of snuck up on me. I didn't notice it at 20 and 30 pops. I think I got a problem. Ah, screw it, I'll give it another 100 pounds, see what happens. Talk about living in denial. Tumor? What tumor? The hell are you talking about? I don't have a tumor. What was she thinking? She must have reached the point and said, screw it, let's go for the record. Beat me! Come on, the tumor's gotta eat to you now.
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3: I think women in our country have too many options for weight loss to the point of paralysis. There's so many options. You go on TV, the internet, women's magazines. There's so many. You can't even make a choice. I was reading a women's magazine the other day because I wanted to punish myself and just feel awful. And they had all these diet tips for ladies. Saw this one in Cosmo. They suggested that women, if you're on a diet, next time you're on a diet and you're hungry, don't ruin the day. Because your whole day is ruined if you eat a donut, by the way. You have to kill yourself immediately. Don't ruin the day by grabbing a fried snack. Instead, just grab a handful of almonds. Just go out, just go and grab a handful of almonds. You ever do this? Just go to, when you're hungry, get a handful of almonds. You don't do that? You don't go up to the nearest tree and just giraffe yourself? Like, ah.
4: Cindy, I'll be right there.
3: Handful of almonds. Cosmo says get a handful of almonds. Just go ahead, get a handful of almonds. I'm a grown woman, not a sugar squirrel. Almonds.
4: Juicing,
3: that's a big thing.
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3: Do you have time in the morning to make a smoothie? You have time for this? 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You don't have time in the morning to go out to your own personal botanical garden, cut down a brontosaurus brunch worth of broccoli and asparagus, juice it down for a week. You don't have time.
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26: My wife and I bought a home theater system. If you don't have one of these, you should get it. It's unbelievable, okay? It's a big, giant, widescreen TV. There's like 16 speakers, so you get the surround sound, and you get the big woofer on the ground, makes the floor shake when you listen. That's got the big rack of stuff, the VCR and the DVD and the laser display and a bunch of other stuff. You don't even know what it is, but it looks great. It's really shiny. Had it for 8 hours, okay? 8, count. Actually, it was only 4 hours because the guy was installing for 4, so I had it for 4 hours officially, okay? Put the kids to bed, get a copy of Apocalypse Now. Yeah. Yeah, Dennis Hopper hopped up on coke and 16 speaker stereo surround. That's great. I go to put the tape in. Cling, cling, cling, cling. Won't go in. Cling, cling, cling. Won't go in. Reach inside. You know what's inside? Peanut butter and jelly sandwich. Peanut butter and jelly sandwich. Smucker's strawberry. I tasted it. Now, I would like to believe that I don't have retards in my family bloodline. I'm hoping it wasn't as stupid as I'm done with this. It goes in here now. I'm hoping it was more thoughtful. Hey, maybe if I put this in here, I can watch the peanut butter and jelly movie. And you can really hear the crunchy parts. So, I wake them all up and I have a little people's court session down in my TV room at 2 o'clock in the morning. I'm your host, Ed Koch. Exhibit A, the sandwich. Does anybody have an explanation as to how this could have happened? You know what I get? I get a sea full of dumbfounded faces. My oldest one, my son Jack, steps forward. Dad, maybe The sandwich was flying around the house. It was flying around the house, and Central Headquarters called them and told them to dock here in the Beast Yard. They docked. No, they didn't. Food does not dock. I look over in the corner, the dog is eating the peanut butter sandwich and it's stuck to the roof of his mouth. These are the people I live with.
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6: Getting a vasectomy in 2 weeks. Yep. Yeah. We're done. Done having kids. Willy Wonka is shutting down the chocolate factory. No more golden tickets. Yeah. I was doing a lot of research. I used to have a nightmare that they would be over me and they would be looking at my vas deferens like it was one of those bad action movies that they had to defuse the bomb and snip the right wire. And they snipped the wrong one and exploded. It was just meat everywhere. Yeah. But then I did a lot of research and I'm like, no, that doesn't happen. But what can happen... In 5% of the cases, it doesn't work. Do you know that? Like, it will not work. I met a guy who was like, yeah, you better be careful, man. My vasectomy didn't work the first time. I was like, whoa, what happened, man? He's like, we had a baby, dummy. And then I was like, well, what did you do? He's like, well, we went back to the doctor and he did it properly the second time. I was like, wait. You went to the same doctor? What was that conversation like? You come strolling in with a baby Bjorn. Hey, remember me? No, lady. My chart's already back there, okay? I'm just here for some child support. It takes a medical office to raise a baby.
7: George Carlin.
26: I'm interested in what different states put on their license plates. Different states choose different little slogans, and I sort of keep an eye on that. Like Florida and Georgia put the county... In case these people forget where they live overnight. Indiana says, wander. Sure, just get out and get hit by a Greyhound bus. Pennsylvania went cutesy the last time. Pennsylvania now says, you've got a friend in Pennsylvania. Well, most of the people who read these things live in Pennsylvania. Of course they'd have a friend or two by now. 30 or 40 years, you meet someone, you know? The most dramatic license plate of all has to be New Hampshire's, which says, live free or die! Well, I'm certainly not going to move there. I get just a little nervous in any state where they mention death right on the license plates. On the other hand, Idaho says, famous potatoes.
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8: I mean, there is no excuse today for... unwanted teen pregnancy. You can take preventative measures. You can do stuff the day afterwards. Like, there's no reason for teen pregnancy to exist if that's not the intention. And yet, there is a teen pregnancy epidemic. But there is also a teen obesity epidemic. So here's what I'm thinking, guys. No, they're not going to eat the babies. But in the South, they will deep fry anything. No. We have the science to make morning after donuts delicious. These kids are going to eat donuts anyway. It solves the problem. If you're Latino, flan B is another one that I submit for your approval. Shouldn't result in pregnancy. It just shouldn't. Right? If we were perfect beings, sex would have two functions, for pleasure and to complicate friendships, and that is it. But if you do want to have kids, don't wait too long. You know, like, try to have them youngish. Like, you don't want to wait too long. You don't. Because kids who are the product of old sperm are not right. The fresher the mayo, the better the sandwich. That is a very simple formula, you guys. No, Old Sperm makes dweeby kids. They're not nerds. I love nerds. I mean dweebs, like the really awkward ones. Don't go out in the sun. They can't look you in the eye. They hide behind things. You expose them. They make this noise. Dweebs. That's Old Sperm. The dweebiest kid in my school, his parents were in their 50s when he was born. Right? This is not even an accident. You ever find 20 bucks in an old pair of pants? That was this kid. Yeah, he was just so awkward. He just seemed slightly expired. Like, he just couldn't look you in the eye. He was shaky, sweaty. He would swallow in weird places and sentences for some reason. He'd be like, hey guys, we're gonna go down to the Burger King. I'd be like, you knew you were about to start talking, Randy. Swallow, then sentence.
9: 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Funny lives here.
10: So many of us are worried about, I feel bad how worried people are about the environment. And everybody's convinced that the Earth has a problem. But what about the evidence, Arch? What do you mean? How can you say that when there's evidence in the hole, hole in the ozone? Oh! Oh! Yeah, what about the hole in the ozone layer? You don't think the Earth knows what it's doing? You don't give the Earth any credit, man. The Earth has been here for like 1,000 years. The hole in the ozone layer, that's probably just the Earth's way of saying, crack a window up in here. This sun's killing me. Somebody jiggle the sun. I think it's running hot again. It's possible we broke the Earth because humans, we're pretty bad. Like, we're always going around and we're always killing stuff and we're building stuff and we're polluting this and that. And we're, you know, maybe we did screw up the Earth. I mean, we're pretty tenacious. Look at how humans mess around with the Earth, but then that's not enough. They start messing around with the rest of the galaxy. Totally true, right? 2.5, 3 years ago, classic example. One day the humans, they just woke up one day and went, you know, I don't think Pluto should get to be a planet anymore. How arrogant are we that we can just deplanetize a planet? Who do we think we are? We think we can just call a meeting. All right, planets, listen up. Couple changes around here this year. Mars! What's up, Mars? You're big and you're red and you're kicking ass. Planetary status renewed. Saturn! Nice ring work, Saturn. Ring-a-ling-a-ding-dong! Damn, you're ringing it up. I don't know what you do with those things, but it looks badass. We need planets like you, Saturn. Stick around. Uranus! Grow up. It's not funny anymore. Mercury. No jokes about that. Other planets I haven't memorized yet. You're good. Pluto! Where's Pluto? Oh, there you are in the back. As usual. Afraid we got some bad news, Pluto. You're not a planet anymore. Well, I don't care where you go. Just get out of our solar system. And chop, chop, Pluto. Make it snappy. We got a big moon coming in here in half an hour. I just need to take your place.
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6: I got to meet Snooki last week. Oh, it was amazing. I was doing Chelsea lately and she was there, and I have this cute little chihuahua that I carry around sometimes, and she has a little service dog vest so that I can take her into restaurants. And Snooki sees my dog and she's like, "Can I see your dog?" And I was like, okay, so I brought her the dog, and Snooki's like, "Why has it got that vest on it?" And I'm like, because I pretend like I have epilepsy sometimes when I go to restaurants. And this idiot, Snooki, is like, "What's epilepsy?" I'm like, "It's like a seizure." And she's like, "What's a seizure?" I'm like, "You know when you're in the hot tub and you had too many vodkas and you start shaking and then you vomit all over yourself?" And she was like, "You were there on Tuesday?" That show's hilarious. It's like watching the Animal Planet. But you're watching them try to like make more Guidos. Every episode, it's the same thing. They stand out on the porch. You only gotta watch it once. They stand out on the porch and they yell at the chicks going by. They're like, "Hey, come and do a hot tub." And the girls are walking down the street and they're like, "Oh my God, you got a hot tub?" I don't know where they find people who've never seen a hot tub. So they lure them up to their hot tub, and then the girls, of course, are like, "Oh no, we don't got swimsuits." And the guys are like, "Come on, your underwears is basically swimsuits." And then Snooki gets punched in the face. That's the show.
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7: Russell Peters.
8: That's a sale you never want to see happening. A Chinese guy trying to sell an Indian guy a Louis Vuitton bag? Neither one of them can say Louis Vuitton properly. "Hey, Mr. Indian guy, you wanna design a bag?"
9: "Who's this? Who's he?"
8: "It's a design a bag. It's initials LV.
4: Who's this LV? Who's this? Who's this? Who's this LV? That's a designer initial. And it has a name underneath.
7: Who's Wooden? Who's Louis Wooden? Louis Wooden? Louis Wooden?
4: What are you saying? I'm reading designer's name, Louis Wooden. Why don't you spell what you see? Okay. Okay. Okay, lose. Lose is lose, huh? Absolutely lose is lose. 150,000% sure? Lose is lose. You ever try and buy something like, oh, give me the best price. Okay, sir, I'm telling you, sir. Final price. Best price. Take it and go. Take it and go. Take it and go. Okay, so lose. Lose is lose. All right, fine. Lose is lose. What's his last name?
7: Wooden.
4: I said, spell it out. Okay. We. U-I. T-D-O-N. Because that's how we spell. We'll go slow for like the first three letters, and then we jog through the other half of the name, don't we? We do the same thing with phone numbers. All right, give me your phone number. Okay. 212? 555? 8246.
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11: Hello? What's wrong? Hey, what's wrong with you? What do you mean nothing? No, nobody get punched in the mouth for nothing. What you do? Eddie, hey, shh, don't tell me nothing. No, you had to do something. No, don't tell me nothing. Nobody gets punched for nothing. Eddie, nothing from nothing leaves nothing. Had to do something. Might punch you in the mouth. Didn't I always tell you reap what you sow? Yes, what goes around comes around, Eddie. Yes, that's why that man punched you in your mouth tonight. For something you did a long time ago. You probably did punch in your mouth for something you did when you was living here. I didn't catch everything that you did. I work all day, you play all day, Eddie. Eddie, who broke that lamp in 1971? It was you. Yes, it was. That's why that man kicked your ass tonight. If you're still there, I appreciate it. If you go up and tell him that your father said thank you. Save me a trip to California, because you never respect me. Me and your mother won't respect you. Never respect us. How come you can't respect me? And I'm a man. I want respect. I want respect, Eddie. Well, baby. Baby, you got it. R-E-S-D-C-P. Find out what you mean to me. R-E-C-T-T-T-P. You know how to spell it. Respect. You never had no respect for me, Eddie. That's why that man kicked your ass tonight. And when I was a child, I respect my parents. I had 11 brothers and sisters, Eddie. My father made 13 cents a week. He worked at the Coleco Toy Factory, Eddie, and made 13 cents a week. That's not a lot of money when you have 11 children. Well, he didn't have all the fancy things like you, Charlie and Vernon. We didn't have fancy luxuries like food. What are you going to eat on 13 cents a week? We had to eat whatever my father brought home from work. We ate the toys, Eddie. That's right, we ate the toys and we never complained because my mother can cook her ass off. Yes, she can. My mother gets some hot sauce and some salt and pepper, make a Tonka truck taste so delicious. The wheels will melt in your mouth, Eddie. And you appreciate it. And you never complain. And it was all for one and one for all. We always stuck together. Well, Eddie, the only time I hurt my brothers and sisters is once. I came home from school and my mother had made a birthday feast for my father. She had cooked and slaved over the stove all day and made enough food for 13 people to feast on for my father for his birthday. And I sat down and ate it all by myself. I ate it all, Eddie, by myself. And my father came inside the kitchen and put his little birthday hat on. And I never forget, he looked at all the children and he had a tear in his eye and he said, which one of you kids sat down and ate a whole game of Monopoly by itself? And I ate it all, Eddie. Boardwalk, Park Place, Illinois Avenue, the shoe, the boat, the hat, the cannon, the Connecticut Avenue luxury tax. Eddie, I even ate those cheap purple mothers that have to go. That nobody buys. I ate them. I ate Baltic and Ralph Avenue. Yes, I did. And then I sat down and ate my father's birthday cake, too. No, it wasn't a cake. We couldn't afford a cake. It was two Etch-a-Sketches on top of each other. Two Etch-a-Sketches. Etch-a-Sketch cake. That's right. And we couldn't afford no icing, so my mother would write Happy Birthday Pop on the front of the Etch-a-Sketch. And you know how you made a wish? You shook it till the words disappeared. Then you ate the Etch-a-Sketch, Eddie. And that was your birthday cake. and we never complained that we were happy to get that. All for one and one for all. We would get dressed to go to school in the morning. And let me tell you something about our clothes. We didn't have clothes like the other children. We had to wear whatever my father brought home from work, Eddie. We wanted toys. Each day, my mother would wake up and open 11 Twister games, Eddie. And she would roll a Twister match on the floor. And me and my 11 brothers and sisters would wrap the Twister match around our body like a suit. And then we'd get a Hot Wheels racetrack and put that around our waist as a belt, Eddie. And if there was no Hot Wheels, we used Johnny Lightning. And if there was no Johnny Lightning, we ripped up a hula hoop and we put that around our waist. But we went to school, dammit. And the other children would want to make fun of us because we got on Twister suits. And it's no fun to get your ass kicked in a Twister match. Right foot blue, left hand red, Eddie. That's a damn game to these kids. I'm standing on a corner, a mother spinning a spinner and kicking my ass, Eddie. Then I gotta go to school and watch the other children eat real food. I gotta sit there watching them eat peanut butter and jelly, bologna and Swiss, ham and cheese. I got a damn silly putty sandwich. And then for dessert, they're gonna pull out a Hostess cupcake, and I gotta eat a damn Slinky. A Slinky Spring. And Eddie, I ate so many Slinkies. Every time I hear them Slinky song, it makes me stick to my stomach. They walk downstairs alone and in pairs and make a clinkety sound. A thing, a marvelous thing. Everyone knows it's Slinky. A Slinky, a Slinky, a wonderful, wonderful toy. A Slinky, a Slinky, a purple girl, a boy. Bye-bye, I gotta go. Thank you.
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12: It's weird when you find out that you're autistic at 36, because big news for me. And then I rang up everyone I knew and told them, and no one was surprised. I rang up me mum, and I left a message on her voice machine like this. Mum, you got to call me back. I have the biggest news ever. And my mum rang me back and went, you're getting married. And I went, no, I'm autistic. And she went, oh, everyone knows you're autistic. It's not that bad. When I was a child, I had polio. Hank, though, Hank's a smart kid. I think he's smart because he's the only kid I know. I don't hang out with other kids. So he's just turned three, but like when he was two, we put him into this school. I remember when he was two, my friends used to come over all the time, and I was just such a proud father that I'd be like, Hank's a genius. And they're like, why? How do you know? I'm like, Hank, what's that? And Hank would go, red fire truck. I'd be like, damn straight as a red fire truck. I taught him that, red fire truck. So anyway, we put him into this preschool for two-year-olds. It was like a fancy one in Hollywood. And so it costs a lot of money, but the school's kind of cool. They teach him how to swim. They toilet train him. They got this great big turtle that walks amongst the kids like a Jurassic Park. And on the first day we went there to meet all the other parents and the teachers and all the other students and everything. So I show up early with me and Hank down at the school. And we got there super early, like an hour before everyone else got there. And we're there, and the turtle walks by, and I'm with Hank, and I went, Hank, that's a turtle. Can you say turtle? And then this kid walks up and goes, hi, I'm Simon. All right. Hello, Simon. He goes, actually, I'm Simon the third. I'm the third Simon. My dad's a Simon. His dad's a Simon. That's my grandfather. So one, two, three, third Simon. All right. When I grow up, I want to be a baseball player. I can't decide which team because Mum likes the Angels and Dad likes the Dodgers. So there's a bit of conflict at home. How old are you, Simon? Simon did not give me his age. Simon gave me his date of birth. And it turned out that Simon was 3 months younger than Hank. And I turned and I looked at my idiot son. And Hank went, turtle! And I said, yes, Hank, that's a turtle. And then Simon went, that's a tortoise. I didn't know that before. Turns out the tortoises just live on the land and turtles live in the water and on the land. Simon taught me that. See, one of my old jokes has come back to haunt me. If you're a dumb and your wife or your husband is a dumb guess what your kids are? Well, let's just say that Kate's not a scientist. See, I go down to all these school events and I meet the other parents and I get intimidated when I meet educated people because I'm not super educated. So whenever I meet, like, okay, Simon II, that right?

0: everybody knows they're retarded.
1: Right? Yeah. Yeah.
0: But you can't help it. Like, when you're 20, you're retarded. Those are the rules. Like, you look amazing, but you make stupid decisions. Right? And I know this. I know, because I have the tramp stamp to prove it. Yes. It's of a Chinese dragon, and it symbolizes Jose Cuervo and regret. How old are you? How old are you, Candy Cane? Starfish Pony? Yeah, you.
2: 23.
0: That's fucking... That is so adorable. That's so... Just, God, so... You look great. Like, just go home and take naked pictures of yourself. Just enjoy this, man, because, like... This is the ghost of Christmas future, right? Oh. Enjoy it. What am I talking about? Oh, yeah. My dad. Man. Well, I don't want you guys to think I love my dad. I love him. He's so rad. Like, he's such a dude, you know? Like, he eats sausage 3 meals a day. And he just hates feelings and... He's totally politically incorrect, and like, we were on vacation a while ago, and he turns to me, and he goes, Kristika, how old are you now? I was like, 34. He goes, 34? Oh my God, I would never date a woman as old as you.
3: Bill Engvall.
4: See, me and this woman, we get in arguments all the time, because she says spanking's cruel and unusual punishment. I don't think it is. I'll tell you what's cruel and unusual punishment. Anybody have to do this when you're a little kid? Go out and cut your own switch? Yeah. Yes, sir. That's cruel and unusual. Because that's a mental game now. Because you're out there staring at that tree thinking, which one? If I pick that one, they're going to send me right back out here. That one will break my spine. And you know, the whole time you're out there staring at that tree, your parents are in the house just laughing it up. I got sent to that tree so many times, it was just a trunk after a while. I'll tell you another cruel and unusual punishment was the sound of a belt clearing belt loops. Yeah. Remember that little treat that... When you saw Daddy reaching for the belt, you hoped he got on the first tug. Because if he had to pull, like, oh, you better run now. Go. That's when you just go, make out the will, Mom. I'm not coming home. Anybody's dad do this to you? Thump you on the head? Woo, brain dusters. That's what we called them. That was a church discipline. Because you couldn't just haul off and smack a kid in church. Because people got a little uptight about that. So my dad would sit with his arm on the back of the pew. Like he was hugging the whole family. That was an aiming device. And all it took was one of your brothers or sisters to go, because God don't think stuff's funny, ladies and gentlemen. That's what my daddy told me in church one Sunday. He goes, hey boy, God don't think stuff's funny. What? Got it.
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6: My microwave. You got a microwave, sir? Of course you do. You're a human being on the planet Earth. My microwave, it was given to me by my mother. It was one of the first microwaves, I think, that was ever invented. It's got wood on the side of it. Like fake wood to trick you into thinking it's made of wood, I guess. A handmade microwave. It's got 50 buttons on it. It has a lot of buttons. It's gigantic. 50 buttons. One of the buttons says plate of food on it. What are the other 49 buttons for? I got plate of food? That's it, isn't it? Right next to it, it says potato. If I put a potato on a plate, that's a plate of food. That's the same button. It's just a shadow button of the real button. I don't even use the plate of food button. I do what everyone does. I press 100 start. Now, when that's done, I push the little button, open it up, I put my finger in the food, and if it's still cold, I slam the door shut, and I press 100 start again. That's how you cook. My world. But I can never wait that whole 2 minutes. After about 1:27, I get hungry.

0: open it and leave the remainder time for the next meal. That's a cold pocket. Tried imitation crab the other day. That's the worst imitation I've ever laid eyes on. Why do we imitate crab anyway? I saw The Deadliest Catch. We got thousands of these things. There's more crab than people know what to do with. Would you like to try some imitation panda bear, sir? Would that be delicious? This is delicious. What is this? That's imitation cocaine. Eat up. Really? What's it made out of? Real crab, actually.
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3: You ever go to a store and like you think someone works there because whatever, you know, they're wearing just matches everybody else? Like, I kind of did that. Mine was mean. I mean, all right, what happened? I walked up to this guy, and I was like, hey, man, do you know where the razors are at? And then the guy was like, what? I don't work here. So I looked at what he was wearing, and he had a football jersey on. It couldn't have been more obvious that he did not work at Kmart. So basically, I just judged his face. And I figured he had a Kmart face. It was like weird. Even when he was like, I don't work here, I was like, come on, man. Like, you probably have an idea of where they're at. Where would you put them if this was your Kmart? You know what I like about, one thing I do like about New York, though, I like they've got the driving down. It's great. It's aggressive. It's honking at everybody nonstop. That's what you got to do. Just honk your horn always. That's how it should be everywhere. Like, you know, growing up in the South, no one honks their horn ever. Like, people just sit at lights, and they're like, if you don't want to go, I totally understand. Yeah. I'm probably not going to go when I get up there, so let's all just wait it out in our cars. We should all just sit here, get angry about it. New York tries to sell you, when you move there, they pitch it like, you know, they're like, oh, yeah, it's a big melting pot. Like, that's what, yeah, it's a big melting pot. All the cultures, they all melt together. And then you move there, and you're like, it's not a melting pot at all. It's actually a bunch of pots that live next to their own kinds of pots and not talk to other pots. I live next to Chinese pots, and they hate me. They don't melt at all.
1: All laughs, all the time. I Heart Comedy.
4: You guys drinking? That's because there's a drink minimum. This is a comedy club. But thank you for putting up with that. I appreciate it. Everywhere I go, people will show up to the show stoned, have a couple of required cocktails, usually something along the lines of a Long Island iced tea, and then they'll just be hammered until they get thrown out of the club without a refund. I like to quit drinking for 1 month each year, for an entire month. I'll select a month. Sometimes it's Sober October, because that's got a good sound to it. Sometimes it's Sober September. It's just a way of me to, like, you know, spend a month just cleansing, not having hangovers, feeling better about myself, proving to myself I'm not an alcoholic. Yeah. This year, I was so anxious about it that to enjoy this year, I just did it in January. Sober January. The whole month. I smoked a ton of weed, don't get me wrong. You know, it's all about alcohol. And I didn't drink for all of January. My friend Rory said to me, why didn't you do February? That's the shortest month of the year. And I was like, I really would have a problem if shaving off that extra 2 or 3 days was really that important to accomplishing that goal. Oh, I can go 28 days, man, but 29, 30, 31, I will just start murdering. And also, I can't be sober for all of Black History Month. There's so much to learn. And it's a celebration. Come on. So I figure after 12 years of not drinking for an entire month each year, I will have 1 year of sobriety. Yeah, and I'm going to go into a meeting and I'm going to demand a chip. Where's my 1 year chip? It doesn't work that way, sir. Give it to me. I'm drunk. I will ruin this meeting.
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19: You know, when you're in your 20s and you fart in front of your friend or you fart in your buddy's car, the worst thing he could say to you, even if you let the worst one you've ever cut, the worst thing he'll say to you is, dude, what's wrong with you? Or, you should see a doctor. Or, are you dying? That's the worst thing that will happen with one of your farts in your 20s. But my farts now smell like I'm already dead. They smell like the last fart. They smell like my body has just given up. Just thrown in the towel. And it's the last thing to emit from my body. Just, we're done. Death. And you know, when you're in your 20s and you're hanging out with a buddy, I did this, you'd be playing, back in the day, I'd be playing a video game like GoldenEye or something like that, and I'd be losing, like I often did, and I would decide to go fart on my friend that I'm playing against, and then he'd drop the controller, and then I'd shoot him in the game. The point is, I no longer know what's going on down here. It doesn't work anymore the way it's supposed to work. I said I went to junior college, I barely finished, but one of the things I remember about learning about the human body are there are things attached, sensors I would guess, attached to parts of your body that let your brain know what's going on with that part of your body. Like if you got a really horrible fart brewing, your ass will give you a heads up. He'll say, like, head out of the house, dude. You know, go outside. Or you've got 5 minutes. Find a bathroom. Starting now. Starting now. Go.
14: I went to a hockey game a little while ago, and between the second and third period, I went to buy one of those twisty around noisemaker things. Yeah. You think that helped? Or just pissing off the deaf people in the crowd? Is that all I mean? If you're worried a deaf person will be offended by that, just don't tell them what I said. Anyway, so I went to buy one of those twisty around noisemakers, and it was $25. I'm like, that's entirely too much money to spend on a noisemaker. So I solved the problem, took a bag of free cats from the animal shelter next time. So much better. He shoots, he scores. Go team! Just pass out, grab a fresh one. Yeah! No problem unless you get a vomit and then big fight in Section C. And I'll tell you right now, no one will fight with no shirt, face paint, and a cat by the tail. Yeah, it's special time. I'm not an athletic man. The only sport I was ever good at was naked horseshoes, but the guy lying down is the real hero in that one. And because of that, I think that when the Olympics, they should have Olympics for people like myself. They should have fat Olympics. It should be fair. Yeah. So in all new events, like step, you know? On your marks, get set. All the medals at the Fat Olympics are all filled with chocolate. They're all for participation. That's what. Don't eat your medal. We're taking a photo. You know. And the winner at the Fat Olympics, the winner, instead of standing on the podium, the winner gets to sit down. That's his big. Enjoy your mayonnaise sandwich today. You are an athlete.
1: All comedy, all the time. I Heart Comedy.
20: Let me tell you something about children. I think kids are too demanding and overrated. This is my personal opinion. Let me tell you why. Kids want video games called $400 and $500. They want the games to play them called $50 and $60. They want designer clothes and designer shoes. Now they want a cell phone, they want you to pay the bill. And they want you to give them money on a day-to-day basis. And you can't get them to do nothing around the house. Somebody done told them wrong, eh? You can go home tonight, tell your child, when you get up in the morning, go out there and cut the grass. Cut the grass? There ain't no yard, man. When I grew up, I thought that's what I was. I used to have to cut grass with a lawnmower with no motor. My granddad is standing out there, pass way up here. They still dragging the ground. My granddad is so mean, I thought he was the devil. He'll say something you got to figure out. He told me one day, he said, look here, when I tell you to do something, I don't chew my cabbage twice. Ask my cousin, what do that mean? That mean he ain't gonna say it but one time. He'll take two and three words and put them together. He'll say, you hear me what I said? And one thing about black people, we can mispronounce words and know exactly what they talking about. I got a cousin, cannot talk, listen to this. He called me the other day. I said, man, I thought you was coming over here this morning. He said, our folder came over there yesterday. What is supposed to came? That ain't even a word. His little girl, no better, 6 years old, she had a piece of cake. I said, girl, let me have a piece of that cake. She said, ain't mine. Her mother heard her. She said, say it right. She got louder. Ain't mine. I said, just let her keep it. What is ain't? That's why I say, anybody got any children, beat your children. Go home, wake them up, beat them. They have done something you don't know about. You do not have to reason with a child. You are the parent, and what you say goes. White people, quit making deals with your kids. You do not have to make a deal with a child. My mama used to make a deal. She said, buddy, cut the front yard. When you get through, don't forget the back. I don't know about y'all, my mama didn't play. My mama slapped your ass in church and never miss a clap. She be saying, when God come a power, she won't even look at you. My mama didn't play. My mama grabbed me from behind one time and choked me right after church. She said, if you see the light, walk to it.
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0: Do you guys work out? It doesn't matter what shape you're in. As long as you dress appropriately for whatever shape you happen to find yourself in. It's such a simple rule. Not everybody playing by that rule. You should never wear leather if it takes more leather to cover you than an actual cow. You see what I'm talking about? That's the litmus test right there. If your snug little outfit would hang loose on a member of the species that donated the hide, maybe leather is not your fabric. Do you know, I recently found this out. There are now just as many overweight people on the planet as there are people who are starving. We've got enough food. It's just a distribution problem. Nobody wants to share. We have to learn how to share. In the United States, we're the biggest offenders. We are the fattest people on the face of the planet in all human history. I'm not sure when we took the lead, but I'm guessing right around the time Popeyes went from spinach to fried chicken.
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22: These are the things men my age like. Cars. Particularly cars from Germany. Specifically the virulently Nazi parts of Germany. Because there, human life means nothing. And technology and specificity are everything. It's not funny, it's just true. You want to get over on a 46-year-old man? Take him to a BMW showroom. It's like taking a retard to McDonald's Playland. The seats go up and down. Yes, darling, the seats go up and down. They go back and forth, too. Honey, we gotta go. There's belt warmers. There's belt warmers in the seats. Red wine. Oh, red wine. It's not like you forswear beer, Phyllis. You don't even think about it. Just one day, there's a tiny glass there, and you go, honey, I heard this is good for your heart. But the servings are small, so you gotta drink more. How's that? Let's buy a case. I'm a connoisseur here. Let's get some of that North Dakota Chardonnay.
1: 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You've come to the right place. This is iHeart Comedy.
23: I think it'd be neat if the parts of your body really were parts and you could mix and match and move stuff around, wear something out to get some new, you know, send stuff out to get it chromed. Say you're laying in bed on a Saturday morning, your woman says, get your ass out of bed. You go, here, take it, leave me alone. You could ask her for a piece, you might just get it. I was thinking the other day, if your knees bent the other way, what would a chair look like? You people ain't thinking about this stuff. Well, you ain't smoking what I'm smoking. Now, I'm not advocating use of any illegal smoking materials by members of our society that do not wish to do so. Although I think it's a good idea for old people, it makes the time go slow. Could add years to retirement. Get your grandma a lid of Columbia and a ton of yarn and get back an Afghan to cover the garage. set her down, let her rock out. Some of you don't know what I've been talking about. We have some informative pamphlets for you on the way out. We have everything you ever wanted to know about dope but could never remember the questions long enough to ask. And How to Roll a Joint Without Looking by Jose Feliciano. All available. Oh, yeah? This blind man goes in the drugstore. Starts knocking stuff off the shelves with his cane. Man comes over, says, "Can I help you, sir?" He says, "No, I'm just looking." I thought you wouldn't laugh at a joke like that. You think I don't know the value of handicapped people in a society? You're wrong. If it wasn't for handicapped people, I never would find a parking space. Oh, you don't do that, do you? You don't use that stall in the bathroom, either, the big wide one with the monkey bars, do you? That's a good place to park. Just about the time you sit down, you see some wheels come rolling up. If you're smart, you'll limp out, you know? There you go, guy. Just warming it up for you.
3: We're going to hear a lot about energy policy. We need to cut our dependence on foreign oil. Cut our dependence on foreign oil. How do you think we're going to do that? Drive small cars? You think we're going to drive small cars in America? Of course not. We can't. We can't do it. We'll never drive small cars. We can't do it. Because we have big, fat kids. Big, fat, waddling weebles. You're not supposed to be winded when you're 9 and you're on flat ground. I don't care how excited you are to get to the snow cone. You shouldn't be like, ah. Like they act like they're working through the desert, you know? Just, oh, is that a mirage? I really want cotton candy. Is that a vendor of cotton candy? A purveyor? What kind of child says vendor? Is that a purveyor of fine, sugary treats? One hopes that that is a vendor. And not a figment of my 8-year-old imagination. They don't even walk anymore, these kids. You see these little fat kids in parks. They don't even walk. They just come gliding by on those Heely wheels. Fat kids on wheels. Is that a good idea, do you think? Kids don't burn any calories in a modern world. Now we put wheels on them. Why don't we just bolt the wheels directly into their spines? This way they don't even have to sit up. They can lay flat on their back and we can roll them around from snack to snack. And you can't fight it. You can't fight it. People blame the parents, right? It's the parents' fault. I used to blame parents until I became a parent. And now I blame someone else. Because you can't battle the American junk food industry. They have cartoons and movies that are sponsored by their double sugar-smacked crack pops. You think once a kid tastes one of these things, you're going to get them to eat celery sticks after that? Are you kidding? They just watched a movie where this candy treat makes robots fly. You think you're going to get them on the celery sticks? Come on, eat the celery. It's good. It's got fiber in it. Yeah, I know those make people fly, but these will keep you from getting polyps in your 60s and your rectum. Come on. Can't you be a little more forward-thinking? You grow up a little. Eat these carrots. There's beta carrots. It's good for your eyes. You don't want to get short-sighted later on. Believe me, it's really a problem. You got a better chance getting a crackhead to switch to eggnog at that point. When I was a kid, if you had asthma, people beat you. Because it was unusual. Nobody had it, so people picked on you. Now, every kid's got some sort of apparatus, and they pick on the kid that doesn't. Hey, check out the nose breather. Ha! Why don't you walk up some stairs? Peanut allergies. When did the peanut become the most toxic substance known to man?
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21: I've been trying to swim a lot, you know. You always hear swimming's the best exercise, but have you seen how fat whales are? Whales, they're like swimming all the time.
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21: You always hear number one killer of whales, mankind, you know, as if there's tons of competition. Let's take a look at the leaderboard of whale killers. Still number one, mankind. Number two, the pelican with the machine gun. And a distant third, the lion on a jet ski. Back to you, Bill. I do love whales. went whale watching. I don't know if you've ever done that. We were sitting there for a couple hours, and then I saw a whale. And I tell you, I realized I had wasted half a day. I had paid $100 to see something I wouldn't watch on television. We were told by the captain, or more accurately, slurred at. By the way, when are you a captain and when are you just a drunk guy with a boat? Because based on our captain, we should start calling homeless people boatless people. Because if they had a boat, they'd be a captain. Our captain, Captain Morgan, he told us the whale we saw was a sperm whale. You know, I don't know who came up with that name, maybe like an 8-year-old boy. I was thinking sperm whale or booger whale. Sperm whale, really? There wasn't one scientist back then to be like, well, obviously we're not really going to call it the sperm whale. This is going to be in textbooks. Come on, people. Sperm whale, there was, what kind of mindset would you have to be in? Yeah, to me it looks like a giant sperm. Yeah, to me it looks like you shouldn't be naming animals. And please don't open a hot dog stand. Even if I thought something looked like a sperm, I wouldn't admit it. Jim, what do you think that whale looks like? Well, it certainly doesn't look like a sperm. Let's get that out of the way. Even if I was asked to look through a microscope and identify sperm, I'd be like, oh, look at that. Miniature whales.
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5: You know when you go around to a friend's house for the first time and they say to you, did you find it okay? What are you meant to say? No, I'm still lost. A lot of people think I'm posh. Who here thinks I'm posh? Yeah. Well, compared to you, yes. But I'm not as posh as people think. I actually went to one of the roughest colleges in Cambridge. Fame is weird. I'm at a very weird level of fame now, where people come up to me and say hello to me in the street. Yeah, it's very flattering, it's lovely. But then they'll insult me when they're talking to me. They'll say things like, you're not as fat as you look on TV. What do you mean, not as fat? Well, this is my favourite. They go, you're actually quite funny. People often ask me, what were you like at school? So I tell them, I was a little black girl. It's about half of you laughing, half of you thinking, was he? You would never know. Wetting your bed is embarrassing as a child, but as an adult, wetting a child's bed is mortifying. Well, it's early on in the evening. Let's try some easy jokes to start with, shall we? Good luck. I was in the south of France. I saw a brownie on a school trip. She was holding up a book. It said on the front, rough guide. I thought, yeah, she's not a looker. That's the easiest joke in the show. 3% of Britons never leave a tip, and they're known as the weirdos that live at the tip. I saw a headline, it said, Britain faces crisis. I thought, what, we're running out of faces? When someone recommends a book to me and they say, it's a page turner, I always think, yeah, I know how books work. I bought a home pregnancy kit. Turns out my house is pregnant. We're thrilled, we're having a shed. If you ask 10 randomly chosen women how often they wash their knickers, a surprising number answer, how did you get in here?
6: George Carlin.
7: Americans love the mall. They love the mall. That's where they get to satisfy their two most prominent addictions. At the same time, shopping and eating. Millions of semi-conscious Americans day after day shuffling through the malls, shopping and eating, especially eating. Americans love to eat. They are fatally attracted to the slow death of fast food. Hot dogs, corn dogs, triple bacon, cheeseburgers, deep fried butter dipped in pork fat and cheese whiz, mayonnaise soaked, barbecued mozzarella, patty melts. Americans will eat anything, anything, anything. If you were selling sauteed raccoons on a stick, Americans would buy them and eat them, especially if you dipped them in butter and put a little salsa on them. This country is big time, pig time. Forget the bald eagle. You know what the national emblem of this country ought to be? A big bowl of macaroni and cheese. A big bowl, because everything in this country is king size. King size, extra large, and super jumbo. Especially the people. Have you seen some of the people in this country? Have you taken a good look at some of these big, fat mothers walking around? Oh, my God. Huge piles of redundant protoplasm lumbering through the malls like a fleet of interstate buses. The people in this country are immense, massive bellies, monstrous thighs, and big fat asses. And standing right next to her, of course, with a plate full of nachos and a mouthful of pie, is her clueless husband, Joe Sixpack. Telling you, the people in this country, every one of them is 50 pounds overweight. They are gargantuan. And in the summertime, God help us, in the summertime, they all want to wear short pants. Jesus, Lord, protector of all that is good and holy, deliver me from fat people in short pants. They all got short pants, big bellies, fat thighs, and dumb kids. Short pants, big bellies, fat thighs, and dumb kids. Every one of them's got two dumbass kids with them. And the whole family is wearing T-shirts, and every one of them's got the same T-shirt. I'm with stupid. Apparently, in this country, the stupids are an extended family.
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8: I got busted with weed in Florida last year. Less than a gram of weed. And they took my happy ass to jail. I've been partying in Florida for years. I didn't even know they had laws. Looks to me like everybody just run amok down there. And I'll run amok with you. I will run amok with you. They took me to jail, man. And I'll tell you what happened. I fired these two pilots for being dickheads. And they were such dickheads, they started following my plane around on a software called FlightAware. And if you know the tail number, you can follow any plane in the world anywhere it goes. And then right before I'd land in a town, they called the cops, tell them it's a drug plane. So the cops had come pretty funny. Then they were on the news in Atlanta, where I live, both of these ass live on the news going, Ron White is out of control. He gets drunk on his plane. He smokes pot on his plane. He has sex on his plane. I'm like, this is my plane we're talking about, right? Not like I did that on a Delta flight. No, my phone's off. My wife got pissed at me when I got busted with that weed, and she smokes pot. What's up with that? I come home, she goes, you smoke too much pot. I said, oh, let me get this straight. You smoke the correct amount of pot. You ever smoke so much pot, your wife starts to make sense? Me either. I have this reoccurring dream that my wife gets run over by a bus. Does that make me a bad person? I'm driving the bus. She's had enough.
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9: I like being out here in California. You know, the thing that I learned about California that's throwing me off is this has got to be the flip-flop capital of the world. Everybody in California got their toes out. Pap, pap, pap, pap, pap, pap, pap. Everybody wear flip-flops, especially white people. Y'all love flops. Like, y'all go to Home Depot, dude, you want me to come with you? No, sir. No problem, bro. All right, let's go. I'm starting to realize that flip-flops might be the best shoe in the world. Seriously, right? Especially if you fly. You go through the airport, you ever know LAX is a little weird? LAX is a weird airport. I don't know why they take it so serious, the security. You ever know what I'm saying? They think they really work for the government. Seriously, you ever see the guy who really think he worked for the government taking his job a little too serious? All you want to do is make your flight. All right, everybody, please step forward.
24: Please remove your shoes, people. 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Put it on the belt. Thank you. 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Remove all liquids. KY is liquid. No lie. I'm almost about to miss my flight. There's a white guy in front of me. He pissed. All he got on, baseball hat, t-shirt, shorts, and flops. He ain't take off his shoes. He walked right through security with his flip-flops on. Security dude almost lost his mind. Maybe you did not hear me, sir. I said, remove your shoes, place them on the belt. Can you please back up? White dude was like, dude, what are you talking about, bro? These are flops. Everybody in line is like, oh, this is about to go down. Security guy, sir, first of all, sir, I just want to say to you right now, if you do not move your flops, place them on the belt, you will not make your flight. He was like, bro, what are you talking about, bro? I'm not a terrorist. Flops, bro. That's all they are. Okay? It's not like I'm going to get on the plane and all of a sudden go boom, boom. Swear to God. So the security guy goes, all right, I'm going to tell you right now, if you don't remove your flops, you will be arrested. He was like, you know what, bro? Pick them up yourself. Soon as I landed, I went to Walmart, bought me some flops.
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20: It's amazing how, like, in most parts of the country, like, white audiences have gotten so paranoid about anything racial, man. It really is weird. And it's not just race or sexual orientation. It's religion. I mean, let's be honest. You know what I mean? You can't, you mention Islam in a negative light, all of a sudden you're Islamophobic. And I'm not saying all Muslims are bad, but, you know, let's be honest. They have not been handling things well. You know, they need to, as we say, take it down a notch. I mean, there were riots in the Middle East last year because there was an offensive cartoon. A Danish cartoonist did an offensive political cartoon, and there were embassies burned. They trampled each other to death and had death threats. And it was like, Jesus, don't Muslims ever just fire off an angry email? Doesn't anybody in Islam just have a laptop? I didn't appreciate that! Exclamation point. And it happened all over the world. I saw riot footage from Pakistan, and this really hurt because it's my favorite vacation spot. And there was a group of very angry men attacking a McDonald's. And they were attacking McDonald's because it was American. Look, I understood why they were mad at America. A Danish cartoonist did something offensive. It was reprinted in France, Germany, and Turkey. So naturally, it's our fault. And you know the Ronald that sits on the bench and stares into the playland? They had knocked him into the dirt and they were stomping on him. You know, because he's a Jew. And they're staring defiantly into the camera like we as Americans are going to sit home going, "Ah, no." Not the shiny, red-headed plastic pedophile. No.
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7: Well, well, well. I can't believe you made it. I don't even know how you got tickets. Broke. Not a very good one, I see. My guy got me right on stage. This is the Broadhurst Theater. It's a legendary theater. I know nothing about it. I picked it because... Let me get that. That's for me. I asked them to hold my phone. That is so embarrassing, isn't it? I'm surprised it doesn't happen more often, though, because it's hard to remember. Oh, wait, put it on the vibrate only. Okay. Oh, the phones. What? We have gone nuts with the phones, haven't we? We're crazy with the phones. This guy thinks he needs that phone. The thing that amuses me the most about the phone machine is how often we call people now trying to get the machine. That's what's happened now with the machine. So the person picks up and you're, I didn't think you would be there. I just wanted to leave a message saying, sorry I missed you.
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8: No, look, single girls always sit better than married women. Single girls sit perky, boobies up, smile, song, oh. They talk a lot with their tongue. Hi, how are you? Minute a woman's married, the whole body goes like, thank God. The boobies hit the knees, the legs spread, a shopping bag goes plunk. That's a married woman. And you find yourself at McDonald's on Mother's Day with a corsage going, this is the answer. Oh, don't you hate McDonald's? I read you cannot get a job working there unless you have a skin condition. It is, oh. What do you have, lady? Pucky, pucky, pucky. I'll have a wash and dry. Hey, oh, they all look like Rod Stewart. Aren't rock stars, can we talk here? Aren't rock stars ugly? Rod Stewart, oh, Rod Stewart, he has got acne. I think you could play Connect the Dots for a year on this man's face. Do you think I'm sexy? Squish, squish, squish, squish. Barry Manilow, a nose. If he was on hard drugs, he could inhale Peru. The one with the lips. The one with the lips. The big lips. The lips. The lips. Mick Jagger. He could French kiss a moose. I have never seen that. He could suck a lemon from here to the Beverly Wilshire Hotel. Oh, shh. He's got childbearing lips. Hey, oh, shh. It doesn't matter, damn it, because a man, as long as he's alive, he can be rich, he can be poor, he can be clean, he can be dirty. He is a catch. That's why you're single. Remember, you have a limited amount of time. You're a woman. A man is not going to marry you. He's going to be around until he's 98. We have an extra man. Bring him along. He's 98. Bring him, bring him. He's dead. We'll prop him. Bring him. Oh, sure. Because they're double standards even today. Oh, look at the room, suddenly so quiet. Oh, come on. There are still double standards. A man can sleep around and sleep around. Nobody asks any question. A woman, you make 19, 20 mistakes. Right away, you're a tramp. Oh, shit.
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9: I can't enjoy this life when I see injustice, suffering, inequality. And I want to live and die, if necessary, by the morals I hold dearly, like Martin Luther King and Gandhi and Ben Elton. People have a problem with Ben Elton now. They think he sort of sold out all his principles and just made as much money as he could. That may be the case, but they never have a go at Gandhi, do they? That's what I'm here. No, that's what I'm here for. A bit of balance. Never mind having a go at Ben Elton. What about Gandhi? He could be annoying. For me. I'll tell you a story about Gandhi. True story. When he came to England in 1930 summer, I haven't looked it up, but it was taking 30 seconds. I can't be bothered. I'll have it ready for tomorrow. Right. It was 1930 summer, and he got off the plane. Pretty sure it was a plane. Heathrow. Terminal 1. Oh, Mahatma Gandhi in our little country, surrounded by journalists. I couldn't believe it. Look, and one little journalist went, "Mr. Gandhi, respectful like, said, Mr. Gandhi, what do you think of Western civilization?" And Gandhi said, "I think it would be a good idea." Ooh, you sarky. For someone who doesn't want to get into a fight, he's a little bit. And what up to sarcasm being the lowest form of wit? Oh no, highest form of wit when Gandhi says it. If I'd have been that reporter, I'd have said, "Oh, very good, I'm not putting that." I'll ask you again. What do you think of Western civilization? I told you, I think it would be a good idea. All right, okay. I'm taking back your degree from London University. Oh, and your national health specs. What do you think of it now, Mr. Magoo? Yeah. He went to the same university as me, University College London. And I think it was there where I turned away from politics, because I'd been interested, sort of, you know, all my life, particularly that 15, 16, 17, becoming politicised, hanging out in the sixth form and discussing communism and stuff. And I do things like, I used to sell anti-Nazi league badges and collect for the miners, because it was noisy, mainly. And I even had that poster of Che Guevara on my wall at home to annoy my mum. It backfired. She thought it was Robert Lindsay.
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10: I don't even like that word homeless. I think it's negative. I think it stereotypes people. Instead of that, I prefer dirty American. I don't like that word hippie either. Hippie, kind of the same thing, you know, it pigeonholes people to fit a certain demographic. Hippie, terrible word. Instead of that, I prefer dirty American. And I don't like that word Mexican either. I prefer Latino. What did I say about getting ahead of me, crowd? What did I say? Olé. You know, some comics, they get on stage, they try to be like hip or edgy by throwing around racial slurs like the N-word, and I don't like that. I never use that word. I don't even feel comfortable saying vinegar. Just oil on my salad, thank you. Racist. And if I'm ever in a situation where I have to use that word, I say vinegar. Oil and vinegar, please. I say vinegar, please. Vinegar, please. That was 5 chances on that joke. Still not everybody got it. Still not everybody. That was a joke about phonics.
2: Tom Papa.
11: It's nice to see a good news story once in a while, though, isn't it? I'm so tired of people losing it, flipping out. And it's always the same excuse. Oh, he didn't fit in. He had a hard time fitting in. He never really fit in. You know what? There is no fitting in. I don't fit in. You don't fit in. There's no such thing as fitting in. Life is a pair of skinny jeans, and you are a big fat ass. That's it. It's uncomfortable being a human being. No one likes you. No one wants to be friends with you after the age of 10. That's what it is to be a human being. No one likes you. You don't like them. That's how we live. right? You ever walk into a restaurant and everyone's already sat? You feel everyone's hate on you immediately. Oh, geez, why is everyone looking at me? I guess I shouldn't have worn this shirt. Am I walking funny? I better sit down and blend in. This is kind of weird. Don't worry about it. You're uncomfortable everywhere you go. So am I. That's the way it goes. That's just the way it is. That's why alcohol is such a popular product. It's true. It really works, right?

0: No, you don't. You're a liar. You're cheating the system. And 1% of those people really need it. The rest, I'm just not happy all the time. I want to be happy all the time, and I'm not. Well, you're a human being. That's the way it goes. We don't get to be happy all the time. If we did, we'd sit alone in our rooms. Whee! No, lower the bar. Lower the bar. You're a grown-up. You get one day a year. Happy birthday.
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2: My son has begun swearing. That's really scary. He's 3 years old and he's begun swearing. Not swear words, because he's never heard them. Words you don't say in our house. We told him, you don't say stupid and you don't say hate in our house. Okay, those are the two worst words he knows. And I put him in a timeout the other day. He called me a stupid hate. And the things they do where they screw up, you think it's your fault, right? You think it's because of stuff you did that you didn't tell anyone about. I did this. I left my son in the car for a minute when he was like 6 months old. Not long enough to hurt him. Plus, I have two, so I have an extra, so whatever. Stop judging me. I know you're judging me. Here's how it happened. And this is also why it's my wife's fault. So stay with me. I was going to pick up my daughter at preschool, 3 years old, and my son was napping in the back. And I'm a man, so I only have the capacity for 3 or 4 things in my head at once. I can't multitask like my wife. This is true, right? Men don't do that. So I'm going, I got pick up daughter, son napping, don't hit other cars. Mind is full now. I'm full. When my wife calls me and screwed the whole deal up for me. I'm like, yeah, I got it. Don't stop it. Don't tell me I'm a parent, I'm a good dad. And that's when it blew the whole deal. Because I lost son napping. All I had was pissed at wife, don't hit other cars, pick up daughter. I lost son napping. So I walk into the preschool and there's the teachers and they're like, where's the baby? And I was like, oh, I'm not telling you. I grab my daughter, I'm like, get in the car now. We open the doors and wake up, buddy. You got this. You got it. What? Wake up. He was fine. He was 6 months old. He drooled and crawled. That's all he did. So he had every symptom of a regular dude that got cooked in a car. If I cooked you in a car too long, that's what you'd do. You'd drool and crawl in a car too hot. And I've never told my wife that. This is our secret. I live with that secret every single day. And when he screws something up, I think it's because I cooked him. I watch them like, oh God, that's gotta be from the cooking. That's not normal. Even my wife mentions stuff that she don't even know. And she's like, why is he crawling like that? I'm like, I don't know. I saw your dad do that at Christmas after 2 eggnogs. So it's probably your side of the family.
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4: The hair is important, though. Hair is important. Women take hair seriously. Men put a hat on. Men look in the mirror. Get that job. A woman's whole day is messed up when her hair ain't right. Whole day messed up. You come home, don't know what's wrong with her. Honey, what's wrong? Look at my hair. And we don't know, so we're going, the dumbest thing you can say. It looks okay to me. Then they go, oh, you got this look good. They called the hairdresser like he's a doctor. Willie, you got to take me. I got to quit my job. I can't come in like this. They get the hairdresser, it's like a fix. Ooh, girl, do something with it. And hairdressers is brutally honest, especially a gay hairdresser. Gay hairdressers be like, who cut this last? Wash up, please. Wash up. 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I can't prime or nothing. 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

0: I had some in my head. 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And I didn't know it burns. 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Scabs was falling out my head. Burn you up. Woo!
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3: Once when I was a little boy, I'm walking home from school and I'm watching some men building a new house. And the guy hammering on the roof calls me a paranoid little weirdo in Morse code. After the man left for the day, I saw they had poured wet cement for the basement floors. I let myself through the window and I slipped, fall backwards, hit the back of my head on a pipe and passed out. When I came too early the next morning, the pipe held my head above the surface while the rest of my body below the neck was covered by the now hardened cement. I thought, this is bad. I know I'm not going to fit into the new family's decorating scheme. Unless they've chosen a last day of Pompeii motif. So I'm lying there hour after hour, and my friend Jimmy Peterson comes to the window. He said, Emo, are you stuck in that cement? I said, no. Last night I didn't finish my broccoli, and my mom chopped my head off and tossed it here. And he screams and runs away. So the next day, I'm still lying there, reflecting on how there's a time and a place for sarcasm. And it starts to rain, and the basement begins flooding. I'm yelling, help, help, which I wish I had thought of the day before. And just as the water starts seeping into my nostrils, my dad jumps into the basement, showing he was a complete stranger to Archimedes' principle of liquid displacement. Because the water goes up to my eyes, so I'm struggling to evolve a blowhole. And my dad takes out a flashlight and takes the ends off and puts it into my mouth so I could breathe through it like a snorkel. So now I'm choking on the batteries. But eventually he extricates me. He says, no pain, no gain. I said, no rhymes, no moronic generalizations, you know. And he grabs me by the neck, says, no air and no smart comments. I said, no free hands, no protection to the groin.
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18: I'm just messing around with you guys. I kind of want to do that. Shut up, y'all. Shut up now. I'm just messing around. I thought I'd come out here and do my German dude, you know. Working on a German dude. Everybody's got something they're working on. You know, mine's a German dude. But I just to start the show, and I kind of was hoping Scott would do this. I kind of said I want to start things a little bit differently. I personally want to start by saying thank you, one, to you guys, City of Nashville, and to Third Man Records. A lot of people will not book a Christian comedian. They won't do it. A lot of people are afraid. They don't have the courage. I want to thank Third Man for having the courage to book a Christian comedian, to come in here and kind of talk about it. You know what I mean? What is it? Probably those things we're trying to shove away in our minds and our hearts and our souls. We're just trying to get it out of here. I like to talk about it. Good. I like that. That's good that some people are excited. It's hard to even get Christians excited about Christian comedy. It really has no value. But you guys get it, and that's what's fun. I had sort of told Scott start the show with a prayer. He said, how do you want the vinyl to start? And I go, I'd like you to start it with a prayer and then two warm-up introductions. He chose to not do that, and he will spend an eternity in hell. He will. And when you tell people that, they're like, you know, hell, what is that? I'm like, well, you're on fire for eternity. People are like, well, after 2 weeks, I bet you get used to it. What? You're coming at me with get used to it? It's fire. I'm a cool preacher. Cool preacher alert. I'll curse. I don't care. I do not care. I'll say it. Get those demons out. That's what curse words are. They're demons. You thought of it, say it. Get it out of your system. You know, if you're like me and you have sort of a religious Tourette's, you might say that numerous times.
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19: I think we need to put our phones down and start living life again. Grown tired of hanging out with people, and the entire time you hang out with them, they're on their phones texting someone who hasn't driven to see them. If you don't think I can't see on your phones out in the audience, you're out of your damn mind. It's a dark room and your face lights up like you're about to tell ghost stories or something. They don't make you look cool anymore. They don't. It's not 1987, okay? Everyone's got one. I saw a homeless guy with an iPhone last week. It was a 3, but still. They're not a status symbol, all right? You can take them off your belt now. I don't know why you need a phone on your belt. Did you buy pants without pockets? Are you and some other douchebag gonna have a duel? Send. I got 4G, mother. Facebook makes us boring. I know it's fun keeping up with your friends, but now when you guys physically hang out, I don't have to hear about your party. You posted 97 pictures of it. It's like a damn flip book. I get it. Tammy got wasted. Oh, I just put my kids to bed. Now I'm cleaning the refrigerator. Would you bring that up in a conversation? That you clean the refrigerator? I would punch you in the face. Let me tell you something. I asked you what you did last night, and the extent of your activity was cleaning the refrigerator. Your proper response is nothing. If you start telling me refrigerator cleaning story, that better go somewhere. Like, oh, and then I found a brick of cocaine I didn't know I had. I made $30,000 last night. It was a good night. That fridge was filthy, but that coke was clean.
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21: I wear this St. Christopher medal sometimes because I'm Jewish, but my boyfriend is Catholic, and it was cute the way he gave it to me. You know, he said, if it doesn't burn through my skin, it will protect me, which is. Who cares? Different religions. You know, I mean, I guess the only time it's an issue, I suppose, would be like if you're having a baby, you got to figure out like how you want to raise your baby or whatever, you know, which wouldn't even still not be an issue for us because we'd be honest, you know, and just say, you know, like, mommy is one of the chosen people and daddy believes that Jesus is magic. That's not nice. No, Jesus is magic, because he turned water to wine, and I think he made the Statue of Liberty disappear in the 80s or something. But, you know, the Jews got all, you know, they didn't want, when that Jesus movie came out, you know, no, the Jews didn't want people to see it because, you know, they felt, you know, everybody blames the Jews for killing Christ. And then the Jews try to pass it off on the Romans. You know, I'm one of the few people that believes it was the blacks. I don't care. Good. I hope the Jews did kill Christ. I'd do it again. If I hear his Birkenstocks clacking this way.
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22: Neil Armstrong and Buzz Aldrin. Neil walked down to the moon and said that great line, one small step for man, a giant leap for mankind. But not his line, was it? Felt like a PR line. Apparently it was. It wasn't his line. It's not the first thing you say when you get down onto the moon, you know. And he was probably practicing in his head as he came down the ladder going, one small step for man, giant leap for mankind. One small step for man. I'm a small man with a giant leaping... I'll do it again, all right. Because you've got to say something, haven't you? You can't get out on the moon for the first time in the history of the ever-ever and get out there and go, oh, it's all sticky. It's covered in jam. I can't land on the moon and go, oh, my fat. God, I've been in that spacecraft so long. You can't land on the moon and wind down the window and go, Sea of Tranquility, Sea of Tranquility. Is this Sea of Tranquility? Is this, hello, is this, this? Oh, there's no one here. Buzz, there's no one here. And he had that lunar module there with a fixed camera, and he could have played the hugest gag in the history of big gags, right? Because the world was watching, yeah? And he had the fixed camera. It wasn't panning around, just fixed there. And he could have said, hello, people of the world. We're here on the Sea of Tranquility. In the background, you can see the mountains over there. There's the Earth. You're looking up at yourselves on planet Earth right now. Over to my left, there is a monster after me. There's a monster! Ah! That would have killed, wouldn't it? And he could have got up to the edge of, you know, the camera range and just stood outside. Ah! Ah, he's got me, no! Houston, the monster's got me. He's got my hand up behind my back. I think he knows jujitsu. Yeah, he wants cash, apparently. $2 million in a bag by the Sea of Tranquility. I have no idea. The North Shore, I don't know. And no feds, he says.
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3: My wife couldn't be with us. My wife is in Los Angeles right now. She's a little mad at me, my wife. We had a little spiff, a little fight. Well, she yelled at me today. I went to a bachelor party that I probably shouldn't have. Yeah, married men, you know you shouldn't go. This was one of those bachelor parties where all the married men had to meet at the end of the night and go, all right, here's what we say we did. All right, listen up. Here's what happened. We got in a fight with some guys. They ripped our underwear. That's all. Just go with that. They ripped our underwear and they smelled good. That's it. That's what happened. Jimmy, you fell and your nipple got pierced. Come on. We're covered. We're all covered. Don't cave. Don't cave in on us. There's always one guy who caves on you. There's always one guy you know is going to give all of you up. You got to kill him. Here's the thing. Men get jealous more often than women, probably. But women get a little demented kind of jealous, yeah. They really do. They take it to a level. I never thought that until I got married. One day, my wife came home from work and was mad at me because there was a pretty woman on her bus she thought I would like had I been on the bus with her. Yeah, what? How do you defend that? What is that? Oh, I'm home, honey. You would have loved her, you bastard. How about a dream? Have you ever gotten in trouble for what she dreamt? Yeah, that's when you know you're truly married, when you're apologizing for what you did in her dream. I'm sorry, honey. I'm sorry I used your girlfriend's breast as earmuffs. I don't know. What was I thinking?
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23: Ladies and gentlemen, this album is dedicated to the man who made it all possible, Alexander Graham Bell. Alex was born in 1847. Following in his father's footsteps, a renowned therapist for the deaf, Alex created lots of new techniques for treatment. For instance, every morning he would line up his patients and he would yell and scream at them, "What's the matter, you stupid idiots? Why don't you say something?" Until he'd turned purple. Then early one evening he was flying his kite and he discovered electricity. Well, this just opened whole new vistas to him. And leaving behind his practice and several very bewildered deaf people who never did know who that man was, was always yelling and screaming at them, He worked feverishly day and night until he'd found a way to harness electricity to a distillery for schnapps. And immediately he became locally prominent. Then, heady with success, he went to work inventing the telephone, and aided only by his faithful assistant, Mr. Watson, the magic day did arrive. With Mr. Watson in the other room, his head bent auspiciously over the sender, Alex muttered those famous words, "Mr. Watson, come here. I want you." And Mr. Watson, tears in his eyes, came rushing from the other room, his arms outstretched. And, well, God only knows what happened after that. Alexander Graham Bell did kick over in 1922. I don't know if it was Mr. Watson, the schnapps, or just what. But he left behind him a company that has changed the history of mankind forever.
1: Hal Sparks.
4: It's great to be here in Santa Ana. Yeah. As a resident of Los Angeles, I would like to thank you for the wind. For those of you that aren't familiar, or you at home, every year, once a year, everyone in Santa Ana apparently exhales all at once. And the heat travels north and sets Los Angeles on fire. So, thanks for adding fire to our weather reports. It's been a very exciting year. I cut my hair. I know. I grew my hair out for a couple movies, and then I cut it for Locks of Love, the cancer charity. And thank you. That's very sweet. Where were you when I had it? You were so... I don't get it in this culture. I don't understand it. Everybody, you grow your hair out and the whole world becomes your mom. I don't get... Everybody was like, oh, why? Oh, why? Why would you do that? Why would you grow your hair out? You look so cute with your short hair. Why would you grow your hair out? You know what? I'm just worried that people will think you're a bad person. Yeah, sure. Like all those in history with long hair, like Jesus and the apostles and God in every picture I've ever seen. You ever seen God with a flat top? No, you have not. Always long, flowing locks. So, and here's the weird thing. I got my long hair peeps in the house. I can see them. And the weird thing is, you can shave your head bald and it's no problem. Like, there's some gleamers here tonight. I can see you're blinding me. Absolutely. And it looks totally stylish. It is totally in. You can grow the Van Dyke, you know, the little prison mustache beard combo, and wear sunglasses, and it looks badass and good on you. But I would like to remind you, when I was growing up, there were only two bald guys in the whole world, Ming the Merciless and Lex Luthor. They were planet killers. There's only one good guy, Mr. Clean. Right, Mr. Clean. Was there ever a man in those ads? No, just a lot of muscles and winking, and what are they cleaning up after? I'm just saying the whole thing is very suspect. I don't trust him, so if I want to grow my hair out again, I will, damn it.
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24: We have to have our mental facilities intact. I remember when they first sent the anthrax in the mail, people were going, "Don't open your mail." I went, "Why? There's white powder in envelopes."
25: Really?
24: Well, I'm afraid I used to look for that. Would you inhale it? Yeah. Yeah. Your mother and I weren't online. We did lines. Yeah. Yeah, and there were ninjas on the lawn trying to kill us. And now there are people trying to kill us. Remember when they sent anthrax to Daschle's office in Congress? They cleaned that place up immediately. It's like hazmat suits. They'd get everybody out of Congress. Come on, everybody out! Everybody out! And the congressman came out going, "But the rest of you, go about your lives. We'll be underground totally safe." I do believe there is a cure for whatever's out there, whatever bioterrorism weapon they may use against us. And it lies within Keith Richards. I think that. I believe Keith is the only man who can go, "Anthrax." All right. Doesn't go with my E. coli. Keith Richards is the only man to make the Osbournes look Amish.
2: He can go to a drug dealer and the guy's going, I'm out, man. These are troubled times, my friend. Hardcore security in New York. Yes, Washington. Yes, San Francisco. Not so hardcore. Golden Gate Bridge, at one end there's a Hummer, and I'm talking about the car. Two National Guardsmen in that Hummer. At the other end, another Hummer with two National Guardsmen. Problem is, the Hummer and the National Guardsmen are in jungle camouflage. For those of you who have ever been to San Francisco, the bridge is bright orange. So you feel like going,
6: be very, very quiet. I'm looking for terrorists.
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7: That's why I worry, man. I don't want to wind up overly cynical, you know, just cynical enough. This happened to me 6 weeks ago. My neighbor across the street from me fell off his ladder. Yeah. It's the funniest thing I've ever seen in my life. Yeah. Yeah. He was way ahead of me on that one. That is comedy. My neighbor's bleeding in his driveway. He has a spinal injury. It's so wrong. But I don't know if you got... My neighbor's one of those busybody neighbors who has a perfect lawn. He's out there 8:30 in the morning vacuuming his roses. So he's over there nancying around in the grass. And I don't know the guy because it's America. You don't know your neighbors. You just stare at them through your mini blinds. So this dude, he's up on his ladder and he's putting caulking on his chimney. So I'm sitting there looking at him going, why is he leaning over so far on that ladder? That can't be safe. I mean, I don't know a lot about ladders or geometry, but this appears to be an obtuse angle. And as I'm watching, he just goes over. And my response, I swear, is, oh my God. Finally. I gotta call 911. The idiot fell off the ladder. Is he breathing? I don't know. Let me check. Hold on. Ooh, the eye of judgment cannot tell.
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8: Dana Gould.
9: But I have been very fortunate, and I've met some amazing people. But to me, I'm always impressed not with the show business people, but with the people who've made a difference. I think the most impressive human being I ever met, when I worked at The Simpsons, I got to meet Professor Stephen Hawking. Yeah. Now think about this. Here's a guy who cannot walk, who cannot speak, who cannot move independently. And yet, somehow, he still found a way to cheat on his wife. Think of the planning and the commitment. That is the rumor. And you know why? Because he got caught. Lest you think you might get away with it. I'm sure you think you're very clever. The guy who figured out how time started didn't delete his inbox quickly enough. And he is widely considered to be the smartest man alive, and yet he's nuts about the ladies. His brain works up here and down there, full throttle, all the time. I think that's fantastic. He has these intense, high-level conversations with these other scientific giants in the vacuum of space. The implosion of a star creates a negative ion. Guys, 2 o'clock. 2 o'clock. Either somebody shoplifting cantaloupe or a genie just granted my wish. Is she coming over here?
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10: My favorite sport is minor league baseball because there's a purity there that you don't get in the majors. Major leagues, there's that taint of like, who's been using steroids? Who's been using human growth hormone? 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You watch a minor league game for just one inning and it becomes abundantly clear that no one is using performance-enhancing drugs. 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I'm not an athlete, as I said, but I'm trying to get sexier. I think it's been working. And I went out and I joined a James. I call it that because I'm not comfortable enough there to refer to it as gym. And when I started working out at the James, I just had one simple fitness goal. I just wanted to look good naked. That's it. Look good naked. But then a couple months in, I realized that's kind of a lot to ask. That's kind of a tall order. So my revised fitness mission, I just want to be presentable while fully clothed. Because my feeling is, ideally, once I'm naked, I gotcha.
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11: People go crazy naming their kids. In our country, we have no rules about kids naming. A guy in New York named his son Loser. You know what they put on the birth certificate? Loser. That's what they, you know, I think that's wrong. In the room where you get the name, we need an alarm system. Like a button at a bank. And you press that button to alert the authorities. Yeah. Congratulations on your daughter. What did you want to name her? Oh, you wanted to name her Ginsenga? Okay, so like ginseng with an A at the end. Is that what I'm... That's a great name. Is that wrong with that? Just let me get something from under my desk real quick. Hold on a second. Push the button. Let them know. She gets back to the room. The baby's gone. Oh, my God. What have you done with Ginsenga? Oh, you mean Michelle? She's with a family that's going to love her. That's where... Thank you. Listen, ladies, I am kidding about taking people's babies away. I realize you can't do that, all right? But one guy types the name in. One guy. That's the name forever. It's his call, okay? He can save this baby's life. It's his call. Congratulations on your daughter. What you want to name her? Oh, we want the name of Exotasia. I'm sorry, what? Exotasia. Because we were so excited when she exited. So yeah, Exotasia. No, I'm sorry, I can't. Go again, that's silly. Go again, please, I can't. Now she's gonna get upset, right? She's gonna get upset. Well, hold on. No, who are you? No, I can name my daughter. What about wanna name my daughter? I need to talk to your manager. She's telling everybody, but they can name everybody. Matter of fact, big man, why don't we do it like this, big man? Why don't we do it like this? What is your name? What's your name? Who me? I'm Lamangelo. My crazy mother loved lemon jello. That's why the f*** I work here. Thanks, guys. I got a snort. I heard it.
13: If you leave here tonight and you find a genie lamp, right? You're going to pick up the genie lamp. You're going to rub the genie lamp and you're going to ask for infinity wishes. You know how much work that is for the genie? Infinity? Do you know how many wishes that is? That's like hundreds, right? Whenever I rub the lamp and the genie comes out, first thing right out of the box, first thing I do is I go, six wishes, genie. Can I get six wishes? He'll just be like, your wish is mine. Did you just say six? Because no one asks for six. They either want one wish and they blow it, or they ask for infinity, and then the genie's stuck for days, right? So when I say six, he's like, no one's ever said that. And he's like, you already made eye contact with him. You're good to go. So now the genie's already onto you. You got priority over everyone else. How cool is that? What's the first wish, Kyle? Oh, weird, genie. I'd like to take you to dinner. Right. Exactly. Get to know your genie. When the genie's like, what's your second wish? Oh, weird, genie. I want for you to have your own pet fish. Isn't that nice? No one's ever bought the genie a pet, let alone a fish that can be right next to his bowl, right? So the genie just goes, your wish is my command. Bam, goldfish, or maybe a beta in the cup that you win at the fair. One of those, right? It's like, I can't believe you're wasting all these wishes on me. And I'm like, I'm not wasting them, genie. He's like, yeah, but the first two were on me. And just go right there. Go put your finger up to his mouth. I go, shh. So the genie's going to go, I can't believe I have my own pet fish. What's your third wish? My third wish is for you to have someone to feed the fish full time. I want your full time fish fed. That, you got it. And so the genie is like, oh my God, this is so nice. He goes, your wish is my command. Bam, he goes into the lamp. A guy comes by and he's feeding the fish. He's like, so good to feed the fish. He's probably Asian. So good to feed the fish. When he goes, what's your fourth wish? Genie, my fourth wish is for you to trick yourself into thinking that it's me that's doing the feeding of the fish. And the genie is like, I think I get what you mean. Okay, yeah, I understand that. He goes, your wish is my command. Bam. The genie comes out. And he's like, who did this? And I'm like, I did. And he goes, I totally believe you. Right? My fifth wish is to go through genie manipulation rehab. I'm going to go through all 12 steps. I mean, it'll be instant, but I'm going to go through the whole thing to get over my problem of manipulating genies to get the wishes. The genie's going to be like, I can't believe you went through genie manipulation rehab. You took me to dinner. You're feeding my fish, I think. What? And right there, he's like, you're the greatest person alive. What's your sixth wish? Infinity wishes. You earned it.
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6: You grow older, you start having your birthday party games. Pin the tail on the donkey. There's a good safe game for kids. What are adults thinking? Hey, we're having a whole bunch of kids over. Big party. We're going to blindfold one, give them something sharp, spin them around, and let them go. Go, Bobby, with the pin. Just run amok. And he's poking it around. What are those noises? Those are puncture wounds, Bobby. Stop. You made a horrible error. Kid's running out the door. He missed a donkey and got my neck. He pinned the tail on my neck. And there was musical chairs. It was a nice little anxiety attack for seven-year-olds. Only one kid can win. All the other kids are walking around going, elbowing their friends. That's fun. How was the party? It was horrible. I couldn't get a chair and I got a pin in my neck. Please don't make me go back. Please. You said that would be a happy house. Do you remember the first time you saw the chairs lined up like that for that game? I don't know about you, but I counted the chairs. Hey, there's not enough chairs. There's not enough chairs for us. That's the whole point, Brian. There's never enough in life. You'll always be miserable. There's no cake. There's no ice cream. Happy birthday. That was terrible.
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7: Oh, ladies and gentlemen, the Tower Corporation has gone out of business. Tower Records, no more Tower Records. That's right, it always evenly divides people. Some people, they're bummed out, and some people applaud. And you know what? Most people are right to applaud, because I used to work at the Tower Corporation. They can all burn in hell. They had it coming. Burn those stores to the ground and salt the earth that nothing else may grow there. I used to work at the Tower Video on the Sunset Strip in West Hollywood. And it was very exciting because sometimes famous people would come in. Oh, can you imagine? One day I'm standing there at the counter and one of my coworkers walks in and she is doubled over laughing, tears streaming down her face. I said, Heather, what is so funny? And she went, oh my God, me and my boyfriend were just at a stoplight. And my boyfriend started laughing, and I said, what's so funny? And he said, look who's in the car next to us. And I looked, and it was Fabio. I said, so what? That is a poor story, Heather. I guess you had to be there. Couple of days go by. Standing there behind the counter. I don't recall what I was doing, hating myself probably. I looked up from the counter. We have these big glass doors at the entrance. And whom is walking through but Fabio? And I fracked. Because you are never ready to see Fabio. Never. There's no way you can be. You might wake up that morning and say to yourself, I better be ready because I might see Fabio today. I better steel myself. You'll see what happens. That's when I realized that is this guy's whole life. Everywhere he goes, people just laugh in his face. Oh, I think Fabio's going to have fun at the party tonight. Maybe Fabio will make some new friends for once. Hey, everybody, Fabio is here. The very idea of you. He thinks he's a person. Oh, no. Do not laugh at Fabio! Puny human! Fabio Smash!
0: comedy. Funny lives here.
2: George Carlin.
8: You know how when you're in your teenage, like they talk about grass or any drugs that science has provided us, a gesture means anything. They always forget all those beer and wine experiences that the adolescent goes through. Beer leads to heroin, there's no question about it. Definitely. In fact, mother's milk leads to everything. Acid, DMT. Mother's milk leads to cannabinol. Always been looking for that no poke. People always talk about one poke, two poke. Look at my eyes, me and my old lady put it out 3 times. Always. No poke. It's good, you just cop and you leave it at home and stay high. Knowing it's in the closet. Because there are all kinds of variations. All that mystique, like wines, have crept into the pot thing. They were always there. When I was like 15, 16 and learning about grass, it was Panamanian green. They used the whole word. Now you got Panama red, Acapulco gold, naturally. And you run into some nice offshoots. You got Chicago green, which is really a Mexican green, but it's grown near that gold. And then there's, well, a guy laid something on us once. He said it was Toledo window box. He had gotten into grass about, like I say, 53, 52. Most guys drank before they bothered with anything like that. And there were only two things around. There was only grass and smack. None of those slick, exotic things you guys have today. Everybody drank first. Saturday night, what do? Buy something, puke on your shoes. That's why we heard about grass. The word was out. Marijuana. Marijuana. Bush. Hemp, boo, smoke, weed, gauge, grass, tea, Mary Jane. That's in all the books.
9: Mary Jane. Marijuana.
8: Nobody ever said it. You hear that? Hey, you got any Mary Jane?
9: What does it do, man? Get you high?
8: And we found out grass. Does it make you stagger?
9: Your breath don't smell.
8: And you don't puke on your shoes, which is important. Because when you go out drinking, you can get busted for two kinds of breath.
9: Liquor, won't forget it. And puke means, hey, forget it, you already got drunk.
8: Sure. Grass sent you home, and you could even undergo your mother's closest scrutiny. Because by this time, you had come home often enough in someone else's clothing that she was openly asking to smell your breath.
10: Me smell the breath.
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11: My friends took me out the other night. They weren't they're like, dude, we gotta go out, man. Let's go. I was like, I don't wanna go out. Come on, dude, let's go get some chicks. Yeah? Just like that? What about that whole middle ground where you're an idiot? No, dude, let's go get some chicks. So they wanted to go out dancing, right? Which we go, guys, we go to the clubs because that's where, you know, you go, the girls go. Girls go to dance. You get ready with your friends, let's go dance tonight. Let's just stand in a circle around our shoes and our pocketbooks and let's just dance. And if guys come near us, we'll taser them. No guys. You never hear a guy say to one of his buddies, hey, listen, Michael, tonight, dude, I gotta dance. What, chicks? No, I wanna dance. I just wanna express myself through the art of dance, Mike. I don't wanna see a chick. And we just go to the club and we stand over in the corner and stare at you while you're out there. Mine, she's mine. It's not like the old days where you'd come up, hi, may I have this dance, please? Yeah. We just, out of nowhere, bah, bah, hey, bah, bah, bah, bah. What's up? Bah, bah, bah. Do you mind if I knock against you? Bah, bah. Just for about an hour? Bah. And the lights are blinking, so you're like, is he good looking? Is he ugly? What is this? looking, that's fine, but if he's ugly... Right? If he's ugly, you turn back to your friends, you're like, help me. Oh, right, thank you so much.

0: was a little irreligious. I apologize for that. I'm a pretty good boy. I actually front, as a lot of people recognize me tonight coming in, were aware. I front a pretty popular Christian rock band. We're called Oh For Christ's Sake. And saw this kid at the with our very last concert on that tour. I saw this kid with a logo. Check this out. This kid's logo, it said, "My parents got their marriage annulled by a priest, and all I got was this lousy t-shirt." And then he turned around to walk away, and on the back of his t-shirt, it said, "And also, if you think about it, I got retroactive bastardization." I really felt bad for the kid. I felt very, very bad. Because it's a tough age. My niece is at that age, actually, right around that age where you're just becoming an adult. My niece, Sausagella, is coming to that age. She's starting to ask difficult questions. And, of course, she comes up to her uncle, Robert, her favorite uncle, and asks, you know, the other day she asked me about cigarettes. I looked at her and said, "Sausagella, smoking turns you into a hooker. Now, go get me another banana daiquiri and finish waxing my pontoon boat."
1: Doug Stanhope.
2: You ever look in the mirror in the morning and think, "That can't be accurate. That's off by years and pounds and wrinkles. Is that metric? Send that to the front desk and get that recalibrated, because that is not... That doesn't even look like a head anymore. I'm good at night. Don't worry. It's just the mornings are rougher. I don't do nearly as many drugs as I should that I have the reputation for, but Mitch Hedberg, you know Mitch Hedberg, right? He was a drug enthusiast. He was a drug connoisseur, and he died. Drugs killed him, but they didn't ruin his life by any stretch. He really enjoyed. He was good at it. He wasn't someone who faltered at it. He didn't wake up and go, "Oh, I should really work on myself, and I need to rethink this." That guy loved doing drugs the entire time he was alive, maybe up until that last minute where he went, "That might have not been as much fun," but still. And now... His family, his beautiful, beautiful family, and Mary and Arne, if you ever see this, don't take it personal, but his family set up a Mitch Hedberg charity. It's a Mitch Hedberg golf tournament to go to support a rehabilitation facility. He took everything that he was about, turned it on its ass. He hated sports. He loved drugs. And you have a charity sponsoring. It's like if the guy who died on the luge in the Olympics had his family come out and have a charity pie-eating contest to keep kids out of sports. Stay on the couch, you get fat, kids. It's just everything he was against for everything he loved. And they did that because I guess it would have been too tasteless to have a charity event where you get actually for a buck a shovel literally dig up his grave and turn him upside down and then bury it back. His parents are so sweet, and I was very tentative about putting that on a DVD.
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4: My other airport nemesis is airport security. I don't like them at all. They seem so dedicated to keeping bottled water out of the sky. Then I get to the airport, they test my hands, they say, "You have bomb juice on your hands. Is there anything you'd like to tell us?" "Yeah, one of my friends, he got a bunch of bombs, and he said, you want to hold a bomb real quick before you go to the airport?" And I never held a bomb before, so I thought it'd be something cool to do. I made sure not to bring the bomb with me, because I know y'all hate that. So I want to just hold a bomb real quick. I think you need to chill out and stop being jealous, because I got all types of friends. Some of my friends own bombs and let me hold them. You need to open up your social circle and meet some new people. I hate when they try to make conversation with me. "Are you going to New York for business or pleasure?" "I'm going to New York to talk about you in front of strangers." So I guess both, huh? I don't want my glasses in my driver's license photo. So one guy goes, can you take your glasses off? Yeah, sure.

0: Captain America, it's still me. Who are you catching like that? Are you seriously finding terrorists that only use glasses as a disguise? And you the TSA agent are cracking those cases? Can you take your glasses off? Damn it, no, how they find me? 15 years, this disguise was foolproof. I like the simplicity of it. I think I needed a fake nose and mustache to go with it. Ah. Yeah, dude, it's still me, man. You want me to put the shirt on that I had on my license photo also? It's from 8 years ago. I don't have that shirt anymore.
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3: I do smoke. If this bothers anybody, I recommend you looking around the world in which we live and shutting your mouth. I doubt it. Man, I know it's nasty, but I'm addicted, all right? And it tastes so good, too. It's a shame it's that secondary smoke that stinks so bad, because the stuff we're sucking up is great, man. Steak and potatoes. Lobster. Yul Brynner's noggin. Ow. I'm a heavy smoker. I go through about 2 lighters a day now. And is that a lot? You can't imagine how thrilled I was, any smoker to be, to find out there's a different warning on each pack. Mine say, warning, smoking may cause fetal injury or premature birth. Found my brand. Just don't get the ones that say lung cancer, you know. Shop around. It is your body. Yeah, give me a carton of low birth weight.
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7: Yo, my buddy thinks he's a gangster. It's so funny because he's not gangster at all. Like, at all. Like, he's a wannabe gangster. Like, he's always gangster. Here's a new rule, okay? Here's a new rule, all right? You only need to be gangster when gangster things go down. You don't need to be gangster 100% of the time, all right? Like, I see this dude sometimes at like 8:30 in the morning. Nobody needs to wake up gangster in the morning. Like, nobody ever needs to be like, bing! Hey, you never know what's gonna happen. Yeah, I do. You're just gonna eat breakfast. That's what's gonna happen. Yeah, but you never know what's gonna happen during breakfast, you know what I mean? I might be eating them eggs. What if them eggs is acting up? I might have to pep, put a spark to them eggs. Yeah, if them eggs is trifling, I'm like, yeah, but then brep, brep, pep, pep. He's such a wannabe gangster, man. He always starts conversations out like this. Hey, dog, you know what I mean? Not yet, you didn't say anything. What are you, the Quentin Tarantino of gangsters? Just starting the story at the end? I was talking about British dudes threatening you. Yo, that's confusing. But nobody is more confusing when they threaten you than a gangster. Here's my buddy. I saw my buddy walk his dog on my gangster friend's lawn, and this is how he threatened him. He goes like this. Hey, dog, I know you ain't gonna act like you ain't want no dog on my lawn. My buddy was like, do you want the dog on your lawn or not? I know you ain't gonna act like you ain't want no dog on my lawn. There's so many double negatives in that sentence. I know you ain't gonna act like you ain't want no dog. I know you not ain't gonna act like you ain't not gonna not. I know you not ain't gonna not, never gonna not act like you ain't not want no. I'll be right back. I gotta figure this out.
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2: like that.
8: I love, man, this has been so much fun. I love comedy. I'm going to share with you my favorite moment in comedy. This is the moment that made me want to be a comedian forever. I was in Florida. It's when I was starting at an open mic, and this guy went up and he told a joke, and this was the joke he told. He goes, "Hey, you want to know the definition of the word hormones? When I hit my wife, the hormones." Now, I didn't say this was my favorite joke in comedy, because clearly I'm not Chris Brown. But it was my favorite moment in comedy, because immediately after he said that, another guy stood up and yelled, "Hey man, you stole my joke!" You get to, when you do this, you get to perform with a lot of crazy people, especially if you move to like New York or LA. No one tells you how insane most people are. You think you're just going to see a bunch of Jerry Seinfelds, and then you realize all you saw was a bunch of Kenny Banyas. It's not good. And I remember I was performing one time, and I got backstage at the green room, and this woman came up, and she goes like, "That's not that bad for a guy that just stood up there and talked for 10 minutes. And I was like, "Thank you for deconstructing my art form." And I was like, what are you going to do? And she's like, "Oh, me? Well, I'm a BC. And I was like, what's a BC? And she goes, "Burlesque clown." You know, because the dinosaurs died 65 million burlesque clowns ago. Now, I saw her go up, and it was really amazing. This was her closer. She was like, you know, if you guys take a look at my MySpace page, this is a period story, circa 2007. And what she was supposed to do was jump up and down, and seltzer water was supposed to squirt out of her flower-shaped pasties. What ended up happening was the mechanism broke, and the water just slowly dripped out, and she just screamed, "This wasn't what I wanted, but was exactly what we needed."
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9: But did you ever end a relationship because if you don't, the police and court system will? It was like one of the, like, I never violate a woman's space when we're arguing, but she was one of those people who would get like this close and say like, "So what are you gonna do?" But not nearly as feminine and sexy as I just said it. And I knew I had to end the relationship because we're laying in bed one night and she is on a 3-hour complaining bender. And I started to think like, all right, how much time would I get if I stabbed her? But I didn't just think it. I actually walked myself through the appeals process. Time off for good behavior. Do I have a suit that I could wear for court? Could I record this and play it for the judge? Wow, Jim, case dismissed. But the sex was so good, and it's so hard to replace because she was crazy. She had that thing that makes you great in bed, which also makes you very difficult to deal with. She would say these things. Now, she has no idea that I would do this, but on my phone, I have a little section, and it's called "You Think I Don't Listen." And for 2 years, just so you know I'm not lying, I would write down things that she said, and I'm going to read you a couple of them. And these are not things said to be funny or to be crazy, and she had no idea that I was running into the bathroom going, "Oh, you are out of your mind." We were talking one time, and she goes, "I want my next abortion to be in a really nice place." And this is my favorite one. "I cut such a putrid fart on the train today. Thank God I was standing next to 3 Mexicans."
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11: All right. I don't have my cell phone with me. And now I'm starting to freak out a little bit. Because I usually have it with me at all times, you know, and I talk about it, and I don't have it with me. And now I'm going to start to go into that weird lack of cellular-induced anxiety disorder. Do you ever get that when, like, you leave the house and you're like, wait, wait?
2: The satellite doesn't know where I am. What if someone I don't need to talk to needs to get hold of me right now? They can't. What if I need to make a call? They can wait. I can't. I'm just an unidentified human object floating freely on the global information grid with no beacon, no point of reference on a galactic level. I am nothing in this future that we live in without my cell phone. I feel empty and weird, unaccounted for. I love my cell phone. I love it. It's my friend. My cell phone has Bach, Beethoven, Wagner on it. Little snippets of classical genius being heard the way they were meant to be heard. And a small handheld communications device hundreds of years after the death of the composer. Have we no respect for genius? Beethoven wrote symphonies to be heard in symphony halls. What do we do with it? Beep, beep, beep, beep. Can I hear it again? Beep, beep, beep, beep. Isn't that great? Beep, beep, beep, boo. It's Beethoven. Do you think Beethoven had any inkling in even the darkest recesses of his unconscious when he was deaf and sweating over his fifth symphony that one day it would emit from some idiot's pocket and the response would be, it's my mom.
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0: Now this is a song about a college rite of passage. Something we've all done after a wild night of drinking. You know who you are. You might not be proud of it, but it happens to the best of us. The song is called The Walk of Shame.

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1: Whoopi Goldberg.
2: Change is inevitable. It's going to happen no matter what you do. You can pull it, you can cut it, you can burn it. It doesn't matter. It happens whether you participate or not. And now the question became, do you participate on your knees or do you participate standing straight up in the way that's most comfortable for you? Well, now, that's what I've been doing. I decided I was going to stand up and participate. That is to say, all those little ideas that I had about so many things, I've changed. Like if I have an itch, used to be I would just try to scratch it by maneuvering my behind, you know, opening and closing, so I wouldn't see, nobody would see me doing it. You know what I mean? I'd just stand there and try to scratch that itch. Now, I just get right up in there. You know what I mean? If I got an adjustment to make, I just go ahead and make it. But more than anything, when I go out as myself. Now, I go to the Gap a lot. I love the Gap. I love it. I've always loved it. But I go in now, and they got some four-year-old behind the cash register. Some four-year-old who weighs 1 ounce. And when I used to go in and say, excuse me, miss, could you direct me to the size 16 jeans? They would always go into this kind of Linda Blair exorcist thing. Their little heads would move around, and they'd look you up and down like you just pooed on the carpet. And so I'd always back out to just feeling bad. Now, I've adjusted that. I go in, and those little girls don't move fast enough. I say, come here, little girl. And then I snatch one up. I pull her real close to my face. I say, little girl, now you know that I could shake you and snap that neck like a chicken. So here's what I want you to do. I want you to go and find me those size 16 jeans. Because you realize that if I snap your neck, nobody's going to put me in jail because I'm menopausal. And I put them down and I watch them scurry away. And just as they get to where they're going, I stop them and I go, oh, little girl, do keep in mind that you ain't but 10 years from this age.

0: What was wrong?
1: Jane, talk to her, please.
2: You're using your wine voice.
0: I wasn't using my wine voice. I wasn't.
3: Sorry.
0: Don't bring.
3: Can you reach it for
0: I know the melody. Yes. I know the melody. Fine. If you don't mind.
3: Reach up for those
0: high
3: parts, okay?
0: Okay.
4: Sister.
0: All right. I know.
5: If you keep hopping and jiggling around like that.
0: Well, I'm not going to do that on the day that I do it. I'm just doing it now. It helps me get into the meaning and the rhythm of the song.
2: He's saying for right now. Can you do that?
0: Oh, he's shooting right now.
2: Can you sing the lyrics?
0: Yes, I can sing the lyrics and look at the camera. Just.
1: I'm a woman. Do you understand that?
0: I understand.
3: She's done this.
0: All right, could you let me start it again? I'll start. Just start it again, all right? Just
3: you want a lower key, those high notes?
0: No, I don't need a lower key. Just start it again, all right? Just start it.
3: Two.
5: Keep her eyes on the red light.
2: I thought she could hack it, but it looks like she's having a tantrum.
0: I'm not having a tantrum. I can do it if you let me do it the way that I want to do it. Why don't you let me do it the way I want to do it? If I want to do it, you don't understand. I'm a woman. I'm human. I don't feel good.
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7: I ate at McDonald's today because I don't care about myself. I don't care. Who cares? I don't care. What I do like about fast food places is how they're trying to be healthy now. They're trying to convince us that there's some health going on there. I like that. Look at the walls next time you're at McDonald's. You see what I'm talking about. They got pictures of people running on the walls at McDonald's. They're wearing tights. They're checking their pulse. They're like... I dare everyone in here to run after you eat McDonald's. Just to your car in the parking lot. Just run to your car. See what happens. They have salads at McDonald's. You can buy salad at McDonald's. It pisses me off. That doesn't seem to bother anyone else. That bothers me. Be who are McDonald's. Burgers, nuggets, fries, shakes. That's what makes sense at McDonald's. Salad doesn't fit. It doesn't make any sense. McDonald's selling salad makes about as much sense as a whorehouse with a Bible study. That doesn't make any sense. Taco Bell's trying to be healthy, too. They got a diet menu at Taco Bell. I know if you try to lose some weight, you ask your dad, hey, Doc, I'm trying to lose some weight. What should I do? His advice will always be Baja Supreme Chalupas. That's what you should do. Knock that ass right off you, lady. You don't have to do a thing. These chalupas are amazing.
6: 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I Heart Comedy.
7: Like, they want to test the product, they'll run over with a steamroller. 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And it's working. 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Dr. Scholl wasted lots of time at school. Because I'd have bought that from a Mr. Scholl. Maybe even a Senor Scholl. I got New Balance shoes on, but they're old, so I might start falling. You know, back in the days of the guillotine, they never got to the two-blade guillotine, like Gillette. One blade comes down and picks your head up. The other blade slices through.
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11: It does. Are you kidding me? Oh, baseball, certainly. Baseball's a strike away from being soccer. Yeah. And if you like soccer, well, welcome to America. See, our country already has entertainment, so watching people chase a ball for 4 hours to end 0-0 is not enjoyable unless, of course, the bleachers collapse and half of Europe dies.
10: Or
11: You're watching that girl from the University of New Mexico. She seems pretty competitive. You remember her? She was yanking people down by the hair, kicking chicks. I can only assume her father had a bunch of gambling debt and everything was riding on that game. And she's out there, I'm doing this for you, Pa. Or she really hates Mormons. One or the other. Pretty sure they were playing BYU. Baseball. Nobody wants to watch a pitching battle either. Let's hit the ball deep. Don't worry about your records either. For every superstar that's done steroids, 1 billion AA boys have juiced up. So the playing field is plenty even. We'll put an asterisk next to Barry Bonds' name, sure. As soon as we put one next to Babe Ruth's name. Getting to break records before black people were allowed to play? Excuse me? Where is that asterisk? Why don't people talk about that? I'd love to know how many homers the Babe would have hit had CeCe been throwing them 92 mile an hour sliders. Yeah, maybe the fat boy would have put the cigar down and quit pointing had Jose been allowed to swim 90 miles to throw him a junk ball. Don't worry if you don't follow. 90 miles is the distance from Key West to Cuba. Jose is a stereotypical name for a Latino ball player, and a junk ball is an impossible pitch to hit yard any place except for the new Yankee Stadium, which is a joke. Is the record books might look a little different had our country not been founded by racists. That's all. Screw them. They were a bunch of racist pigs with a handful of good ideas. I just hope when they were signing the Declaration of Independence, they shot each other a glance. All men are created equal. You know what we mean. Now get me some hot coffee, boy.
6: 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You've come to the right place. This is iHeart Comedy.
4: I've been with my girlfriend for so long that, like, I think I have to marry her just because, like, at this point, she's like a mafia wife. You know what I mean? That, like, I can't risk her leaving me and telling another dude these stories, right? And before I go, I'm going to tell you guys the fourth most embarrassing thing my girlfriend's ever seen in our relationship. So just keep that in mind. There are three things worse than what I'm about to tell you. It was a year ago. My parents bought me a wok for my birthday because they think I'm gay, right? And so we're in the kitchen. I'm going to make my girlfriend and I a spicy chicken stir fry, right? So I'm chopping up chicken, onion, jalapeno, tomato. We have NPR playing on the iPod speakers. It's beautiful, domestic scene. My girlfriend walks in the kitchen. She sees me cooking. She goes, you know what, Joe? I'll be right back. I'm going to go pick up the laundry. And I was like, okay, bye, dear. Everything's under control. She leaves. I throw everything in the wok, start stirring this wok, and out loud, I'm like, ooh, this is a good wok. So you can kind of see where my parents are coming from, right? I'm like, ooh, hello, I like this wok. So I'm stirring this wok for a while, and then I realize I have to go to the bathroom. So I run, come back, start stirring the wok again. And after like 10 seconds, I start to feel this like tingling sensation down here. Yeah, I'm like, what is that? That's a funny feeling. Look over to my left, the chopping block's just covered in like jalapenos and Thai chilies and stuff. And I'm like, oh, weird. That's never happened to me before. Interesting. And then another 10 seconds go by and I'm like, that's not that weird or interesting. So with my left hand, I'm stirring the wok. And with my right hand, I begin unbuckling my pants and just splashing water on myself. Because at that point, it's like a first degree burn down there. And I'm like starting to like pace and I'm like whimpering and I'm like, oh no, oh God, I gotta do something. So I decide I turn the wok down to medium heat. And then with my pants still around my ankles, I shuffle back to the bathroom, open up the medicine cabinet and just start grabbing anything I think will remedy the situation down there, right? So it's just like aloe vera and like baby powder, my girlfriend's conditioner, right? So I start crying. I'm crying and screaming. Just anytime I exhale, just this like guttural scream. So I'm doing that, and that's around the same time the smoke detector goes off, right? And I'm like, oh no, the wok! And I like go back to the wok, and I'm stirring this wok and just crying and screaming and just dripping everywhere. I've broken bones. Nothing hurt worse than what I was going through. In fact, I saw the knife right there. I was like, I might as well chop it off. And that's the moment my girlfriend came home. She had been gone 4 minutes. Literally 4 minutes. Can you imagine that from her perspective? And then it's like Hansel and Gretel. She just follows this trail of aloe vera and baby powder to the bathroom to find me naked, crying in the bathtub. You know, just like, dinner's ready.
8: Richard Pryor.
9: Thank you. Thank you. It is wonderful being here. Anybody got a light, a match, light? Give me, please. Just a light, brother. Thank you.
12: Throw it to me. I got it. Got to be careful with these matches.
9: When I started in show business, I always thought it was cool because I went out with a Playboy bunny. I said, this is it. I have reached the top. And this lady, she took me to this beautiful apartment. It was like, just like you never see in your life. And we were sitting down having a little midnight snack. And she was cool. She was luscious, man. She was talking to me. She said, you know that act you do about the little kids? I said, yeah. I said, you like that? She said, yeah, would you mind talking like a little kid? I mean, now? She said, yeah. I said, oh, yeah, that's my act. You really? Little kid? You mean when? Okay. Dave, how you doing? You mean like this? And she said, yeah. And she start taking off. And I start talking like a little kid. And the more she would take off, the younger I would get. By the time she got to her panties, I was on the floor talking about, I ended up in the womb. She gave birth to me about 9:30.
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14: Sometimes it's worse, though, when you have a lady boss, like especially if she tries to act like she's your friend. Because you're honey and sweetheart and girlfriend. Hey! Hey! I want you to take a break. Take a walk. Get out of this office and get me a latte. And it's 2% milk. You should know that by now. And hey, I'm having a party at my house this weekend. And I really want you to come and you'll meet some really cute, really available men. At the door, park their cars, take their coats, and speak only when spoken to. I see us as friends, as equals, even though I earn, what is it, 850% more than you do? And you spend 12 hours a day here stuck in this office while I drive aimlessly around the city looking for caves and tunnels where I can call you with my cell phone. Somebody at work, they didn't like you or whatever, and you couldn't figure out why. This girl didn't like me. I didn't know why. I was super nice to her. And this girl like sat like 3 feet from each other, and she never talked to me. I was super friendly, and I would be like, good morning, Vanette. Hey, I'm getting something for lunch. Can I get you anything? TGIF. Have a great weekend. You know, after a while, you just stop trying to talk to them, you know, talk to somebody like that, you know. But I tried to reach her telepathically. You know, because we're sitting right next to you, you know, Bennett. Bennett. And I know she didn't like me personally, because she would talk to anybody else about anything.
15: Vanette, we got a package here for you.
14: My cat got out this weekend, and she got as far as the front walk, and she looks up at me like, what? And I'm like, you know what?
16: Vanette, why won't you tell me the wonderful cat story?
14: And I know she knew about me because she would talk about me sometimes. She knew I existed because she'd talk about me. Somebody keeps leaving their 11 by 17 poster of Lil Bow Wow in the color copier. That's me, Vanette. That's me. Somebody went in the kitchen and laminated all the cocoa packets together. Me again, Vanette. Me again. Somebody better stop playing chicken down the wheelchair ramp at the conference room chairs or somebody's gonna get hurt. Hurt me, Vanette.
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8: Gary Goldman.
17: Yeah. No. She said, yeah. But then she said, no. I hate that expression so much. It is the ultimate in passive aggressive. To get your hopes up with the yeah, only to dash them upon the rocks of no. Yeah, no. I was ahead of you. Ugh. I hate yeah, no. It's my third most hated expression. Number three is yeah, no. Number two, at the end of the day. Oh, I hate it at the end of the day. They think they're so smart starting their sentences with at the end of the day, and they really wind it up. At the end of the day, look, they say so much and say nothing. They just go on and on with these little, look, listen, not for nothing. I'm just thinking out loud here. Here's the thing. The thing is, when it comes right down to it, when all is said and done, when push comes to shove, at the end of the day, it is what it is. Just saying. At the end of the day, and just saying, oh, those people, oh, I hate them. I hate them. It's wrong to hate somebody for their expressions, but I do it. At the end of the day, they think they're so, and then they drop some empty cliche on you. At the end of the day, it's all about family and community. When? When at the end of the day? What is it at breakfast? Hookers and cocaine? Is that what it's about? Just let me plan my day. And just saying. Just saying. They always were just saying something irritating, offensive, or ignorant. Nobody said anything brave or courageous and then backtracked it. Just saying. Give me liberty or give me death. I'm just saying. I know those are two stock alternatives, but I just want you to know I mean it. Error, ask not what your country can do for you. Ask what you can do for your country. Am I just saying? If you have the time, I don't want to inconvenience you.
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9: I didn't know you're not allowed to give a dog salsa sauce. No. You're watching way too much television. No one ever said, Bob, you give a dog salsa sauce, you see its butt shoot across the room. We got a problem. 8th month of pregnancy, new house, California. Her house. I'm watching television. I was having a sandwich. I wasn't bothering anybody. Your Honor. And I dropped some crumbs from the sandwich onto the floor. Out of nowhere, hormones kick in, and Sybil comes downstairs and starts treating me like she's my mother, and I'm 2 years old. Bob, now that you're married, you gotta start showing more responsibility. If I cook you clean, gotta make the bed once a month. Shut up! On the inside. Hey! You've been there, huh? On the outside. Okay, Pookie, I'll get it. You yell so loud. I get caca in my panties. So she goes shopping. Now my dog. I love my dog. Dog's been with me all 3 marriages. Any dog people here? Oh, you're the best. You're the best. What kind of dog you got, sir? I just took one myself. In New York, we call them fudgies. You call them little Yorkies.
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11: I like tattooed women. Sometimes I'll make fun of a woman, but then it backfires on me when she tells me the story behind the tattoo. I'll be like, oh, that's a great smiley face tattoo. That's really original. It's not a smiley face. It's a police sketch of the man who stole my baby. Whoops. Well, I will be on the lookout for a gentleman with amazing bright yellow skin. I got a package recently. I was waiting for a package from UPS. I think the slogan for UPS should be, give us a package, we'll only try to deliver it when the person's not home. Don't worry, we'll leave a little yellow post-it note dangling in the breeze. It says, we're gonna try again tomorrow. How about the exact same time? So quit your job, or else we'll keep doing this for about 1.5 years. Then you'll have to come get the package at our warehouse, which is in Juneau, Alaska. Juneau, Alaska. The UPS warehouse in New York City opens at noon. Noon. It's like, I'm glad you run a shipping and receiving center, but you have the hours of an East Village trance record shop.
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14: So I'm going to get off. They've been very good, thank God. I used to have the best Indian show business. I had an American flag pinned to my slip. When the act was over, I just raised my dress and walked off proud. Wouldn't you applaud your flag? Exactly. But then I became pregnant and had to keep adding extra states. And I used to have a poem. I used to end my act with, I wish for you what you wish for me. Exactly. Sometimes that can be tricky. If you've ever played Omaha, Nebraska, it can be tricky. You know what fear is? The first live performer ever to play Omaha, while I was on stage, the men would come on stage and try to adjust me. So in Omaha, my poem got shortened from I wish for you what you wish for me to simply, and the same to you, Omaha. And that loses a little warmth. So I just say, you're a very good audience, tip-top, thank goodness. And you all will make it all worthwhile. You see? You see? Humor is a God-given gift. And I've got it. If I can go on national television with my God-given gift of humor, and by going on national television with my God-given gift, if I know I can make one person a little cynical. If I know I can make one person out there in Video Land's day that much brighter. If I know I can make some shut-in somewhere in the Midwest sit up and go, hee. Or whatever shut-ins go in the Midwest. If I know I can do this. Yes. If I can do this. Yes. If I can do this. And if I can pick up $7,000 for doing it, I'll be there. Good night.
7: 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We've got funny covered. iHeart Comedy.
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12: Racial profile. I'm trying to stop it. So, you know, I'm trying to treat everybody the same. Just treat everybody like criminals. That's what I'm doing. That's what you guys start doing. It's my favorite thing. When I'm in the, at a red light, I wait for like a nice car to pull up beside me with like a well-dressed white guy behind the wheel. And I just stare at him. And as soon as he looks at me, I lock my door. And how you like it? Huh? Gotta treat everybody like criminals, man. Because people don't get treated the same. They don't. I mean, that's just life, you know? We treat people differently, you know? Like, okay, like, you know, the news, like, whenever you see, like, a missing girl or something, you know, like the girl go down on to the islands or something, she's missing, it's all over the news, you know. She comes from a good family, so it's all over the news, you know. You know, you never see the story about the missing hooker. You never see where Wolf Blitzer go, where's Diamond? Hookers can go missing, they don't. You could actually kill a hooker and get away with it. You could. People don't investigate the death of a hooker. They don't. The only time they do is like when the killer goes crazy and kills like 8 more hookers. And then finally somebody goes, hey, what happened to all our hoes? We are missing some hoes. Yes, I would like to file a missing hoe report. Because it's the value, man. You know, and I know whores. I do. I work with them. I when I did my show, Wanda Does It, I went to the chicken ranch. I work with them. I'm telling you, very nice people, very nice, you know. And first, on the way there, I was nervous. Cause I was like, yo, is this going to be funny? Because they're whores. I mean, and when you a whore, something went awry, you know. That's not really your fairy tale ending. Yeah, you never read it. Then she became a whore and they lived happily ever after.
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13: And I was dating a woman from the circus. She was the sword swallower. Don't get ahead of me. She used to call me her little pocket knife, and that hurt. My latest love interest is such a doll, and I mean that because I blow her up. And she is phenomenal. You know, she takes my breath away. She's like all my ex-girlfriends because she's full of hot air and her mouth is always open. But I love her. I really do. I've had some miserable love experience. I dated an Amish woman for a while. Lovely, intelligent lady. She just didn't know anything about intimacy, you know. So finally I said to her, please, baby, why don't you go out and read a book by Dr. Ruth? And she thought I said Dr. Seuss, so things got really messed up. She came into the bedroom one night and she said, "Honey, before we slam, before we jam, could we not have green eggs and ham?" And it crushed the moment. "I do not want green eggs and ham. Hungry I'm not, horny I am. I do not like to slam and jam, and I'm not a woman. Sam I am." So we broke up. What's your name, dude? Mike, what do you do? Carpenter. Yeah. Is this your young lady right here? Okay. Do you have one? I'm not hitting on you. I'm just asking. Well, you two, how long have you been married? 6 months, so no kids yet. Good. Kids are screwed up, aren't they? I have nephews that go outside just to ride their bike, just to ride their bike. Helmets, knee pads, elbow pads, mouth guards. You know why? Sissies. They're all sissies, these kids. We didn't wear padding when we went out and played, did we, Harold? No. Because we were tough. We played games like Red Rover. Do you remember the game Red Rover? Named after the patron saint of the dislocated shoulder. Do you remember that game? How'd you get good at Red Rover? You practiced by sprinting into a brick wall. That's what you did. Because you were tough. Musical chairs. Remember that game? What did that teach us? How not to share. That's what it taught us. How it's okay to hip check someone else's fat ass out of the way, as long as your fanny is in a seat when the music stops. Dodgeball. What did that teach us? Drive-bys. That's what it taught us. Kids are messed up. Santa Claus. What are we teaching kids there? He's an overweight elderly guy. He doesn't shave. He smokes, and he likes small children to sit in his lap. That's wrong. He knows when you've been sleeping. He knows when you're awake. He knows when you've been bad or good. He should sell the telescope and get some counseling. That's what he should do. Lives with a bunch of little midget men that wear tights in a place called the North Pole. Tell me that doesn't sound like a gay bar in the North Pole. He's a ho-ho-homo. That's what he is.
0: Bill Engvall.
8: I hated the 90s, man. We were so full of ourselves in the 90s, man. You can't just, because of the 90s, you can't just get a cup of coffee anymore. You got to get like a latte or an espresso. I went to this coffee shop. I said, "Ma'am, I just want a cup of black coffee." She goes, "You want to try a biscotti? They're from Italy and they're considered a delicacy. You ever eat one of these things? They taste like a burnt cookie. Where I'm from, that's considered a mistake." We went nuts in the 90s, man. There's a group in California that wants to make suicide a capital offense punishable by death. That's like punishing somebody for being on a hunger strike by sending them to bed with no supper. We just lost our minds, man. The bar scenes are different. I mean, I'm originally from Texas, so I'm used to, yeah. You go to a bar there, it's a little drinking, dancing, fighting. It's a good night. I go to this bar in L.A. I walk in the front door. They're dragging this guy out. They got him up by the arms, you know, and he's staggering a little bit, but he's awake. Yeah, it shows you my criteria.

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0: Bro, I can't see nothing, all right? 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I'm getting all dizzy and woozy, and this discombobulated, feeling stupid. The vato told me to stand here and wait for the camera, bro. Can we, like, start over?
1: We're rolling cameras now.
0: We're not scared of nothing! Snitches get stitches. Dude, it's hard to breathe, bro. Hurry up.
1: A few more questions.
0: Hey, go get me a cookie and orange juice.
1: What is your gang initiation?
0: Hey, you know what? We punk for their kites. We run the streets!
1: Which one?
0: The one by the mall! Where the Circus City used to be. By that closed down Borders bookstore. Hurry up, bro, hurry up.
1: Where do you see your gang going in 3 years?
0: Well, right now we barely have a MySpace page. Oh, really? We forgot our password.
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4: I am getting tired of traveling a little bit because, like, you know, you have to fly when you're coming out to the West Coast, and big airlines now will mess with you in so many different ways. Like, sometimes they'll try and palm you off on their little junior airline. Like, I once got on a United flight, and the pilot got over the loudspeaker, and he was like, "Today's United flight is being operated by our junior airline, Ted." Who is Ted? I went to high school with a guy named Ted, and it better not be him. Because he is addicted to Oxycontin. So I don't like big airlines. No one does. Guess who I also don't like? Small airlines. Very scary, the small airline. You know, I, a couple months ago, got to fly out of a tiny airport in Quincy, Illinois. Jealous? And I got on a 20-person plane. Now, you think that you would trust a small plane more because it weighs less, and flying is a war against gravity. But I got on this plane and I was like, if this thing crashes, it won't even be on the news. Or it will be, but real quick, just like, oh, and a small plane crashed today, obviously.
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5: Right? Fool me once, shame on you. Fool me twice, shame on me. Fool me three times. Well, that'd be me again. I mean, I just said fool me twice, shame on me, so I should have been. But fool me four times. Well, that's definitely me, because I just said the three and the two. So now it's four times. Fool me five times? Fool me five times. Well, that's you, because I don't know why. I mean, why are you fooling me five times? I don't get it. It's not funny. Does that make you feel like a big man? Well, that's fool the comedian five times. You know, fool me six times? Well, see, that's the problem with illegal immigration. You can't, you know, fool me seven times? Fool me seven times. That's the media not doing its job, people. The liberal, left-wing, Jew-run media getting in there and letting you be fooled. Fool me eight times. Fool me eight times? Well, that's why you need a drink testing kit at all times, okay? Because then you get fooled. Fool me nine times? Fool me nine times. Don't tell me the Jews aren't involved. Sorry. They are. They are. The pro-Israel lobby. And fool me 10 times? Fool me 10 times? What am I, an American Indian? How the hell did I get fooled?
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10: Look, I could never marry a foreign chick, man. Just because at some point something would happen in America and she'd be chirping in my ear, you know, with that, in my country, this would never happen. Yeah, there's a reason we're not in your country, right? Like, in my country, we don't get kidnapped at red lights. How about that? How about that? Right? In America, we don't have to say, oh, I hope the light turns green before I get dragged up into a mountain. Proof of life, proof of life. We love those Latino women, man. We love them. We got that one now, Sofia Vergara, doing that Pepsi commercial. Like a woman in the front row is like, yeah. Right? She sips the Pepsi, and then with those big red lips, she's like, I love me the Pepsi. Look, some men are turned on by me just by saying that with that accent. Love me the Pepsi. Does that make you go out and buy Pepsi? No, that's what always blew me away, you know, with advertising. Like, I don't buy a product because somebody I admire who's famous is telling me to buy it. But I will not buy a product if somebody I can't stand is telling me to buy it. You ever do that? I'm like, I'm never buying that product. I can't stand that person. That's why if I owned a company, instead of paying somebody everybody loves millions of dollars to say they love your product, why not pay somebody everybody hates way less money to say they love the competition's product? Brilliant, right, bro? Like, if I was Pepsi, why not give Casey Anthony, like, $50,000? Just to have her come on and do a commercial. Like, whenever I get acquitted of murder, there's nothing I like more than an ice-cold Coke. But it'll be like, stay away from Coke. That's the devil's juice right there. You don't even need to get the person, right? Look at Jerry Sandusky, right? This guy was a football coach for over 30 years. There's got to be videotape of this guy drinking a Gatorade at some point. Like, if I was Vitamin Water, I'd just have a commercial showing Jerry Sandusky sipping a Gatorade. And then a voice just comes on going, "I'm not saying, I'm just saying."
9: The ice cream truck in my neighborhood plays Helter Skelter. A couple of nights ago, I came home very late. It was the next night. I was having a little bit of trouble getting into my apartment. I accidentally took out a car key and I stuck it into the door and turned it, and the building started up. So I drove it around for a while. I went too fast and the police pulled me over. They said, "Where do you live?" I said, "Right here." Then I parked it in the middle of a highway and I ran out the front door and yelled at all the cars to get the hell out of my driveway. Nobody who lives in the building noticed that the building had been moved, because everybody who lives in the building is absolutely insane. The man who lives above me designed synthetic hairballs for ceramic cats. The woman who lives beside me tried to rob a department store with a pricing gun. She walked in and said, "Give me all the money in the vault or I'll mark down everything in the store." It's a good apartment to live in because they allow pets. I have a pony. I have a Shetland pony named Nicky. I like to ride him around the apartment. If I have to flip an album, ride him over to the stereo. If I want to make a sandwich, I ride him into the kitchen, but sometimes his hooves slide on the tiles and he falls down. Last summer, he was involved in a bizarre electrolysis accident. All the hair was removed except for the tail. Now I rent him out to Hare Krishna family picnics.
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12: I know I'm in Madison Square Garden. This sold out. Y'all better make some noise. I'ma say it again. I know I'm in Madison Square Garden. This bitch sold out. Y'all better make some noise. You see my fire? You see my fire? You gotta be a big deal to have fire, people. It means I'm a big deal. Let me tell you why I got fire. Let me tell you why. No comedian has ever had fire. I'm about to be the first comedian with some fire. So, because of that, throughout my show, you're gonna see a bunch of pointless fire. You're laughing. I'm not playing. I'm dead serious. You think it's a game? Get fire on these bitches one time. It's about to be a bunch of fire. This show's gonna be hot, literally. A lot to talk about, man. I wanna talk about the fact that I'm happy. I'm happy right now, people. I wanna explain why I'm happy. First of all, my divorce is final. That's the first reason why. Now, here's what I wanna explain about my divorce. Everybody assumes that because you went through a divorce, you hate each other. You're enemies. It's not true. At the end of the day, that's the mother of my kids. I'm always going to respect her as the mother of my kids. She's happy. She's moved on. I'm happy. I moved on. I'm happier than she is, though. I am. No, I am. I took a walk the other day. Do you know how happy you got to be to take a damn walk? To just go outside and start walking? I knew I was happy because I was talking to myself while I was walking. I was like, "You hungry? I can eat." It was just me, though. Like, nobody else was there. I stopped. I fed pigeons. You gotta be happy to feed pigeons. Here's the beautiful thing about me feeding pigeons. When I was done feeding the pigeons, I didn't have to lie about it. Because you don't believe, as your wife would ever believe, that you were doing something as dumb as feeding some damn pigeons. There's not a married man in this audience right now that can go out and feed pigeons. And his wife call, and she say, "Babe, where you at?" And you go, "I'm feeding pigeons." And she believe that she was feeding some pigeons. It'll never happen. It's an argument off the bat. "Where you at, babe?" "I'm out here feeding pigeons." "You ain't feeding no damn pigeons." "What you talking about?" "I am feeding the pigeons." "Then put the pigeon on the phone." "What?" "Let me talk to the damn pigeon." Rrr. ain't no pigeon. Tell a bitch sitting next to you that's making pigeon noise in the phone. When I see her, I'ma beat her ass. Oh, fake pigeon noise making ass, bitch. Oh, not knowing how to sound like a pigeon ass, bitch. Matter of fact, tell that bitch when I see her, I'ma grab a real pigeon and smack her with it. She can see what a real pigeon sound like. Oh, false pigeon, vocal cord having ass, bitch. Hey, I'm killing y'all, man. Get fighting on these bitches one time.
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11: Look at all the bald guys up front. Jeez. We having a meeting or something? Holy crap. Thanks for coming. A bunch of hot ladies, too. Hello, ladies. Or not, just a couple, I guess. I love the glasses. I love girls in glasses, right? Oh my God, I love it. Because right away I'm like, oh my God, she's got bad eyesight. Yes. Yes. Oh, when those come off, I'm going to look so good. I look really good, blurry. So. But I am a party guy, and I don't know, is this a party crowd? Because I'm kind of hoping. Yeah. Awesome, awesome. That's how I am too. And it's not even about the drinking for me. It's just about being around a lot of people. To me, that's the fun part, right? And if you're having a party, I'll come. I don't care what kind of party it is. Girl Pinterest party? I'll bring the crafts. I don't care. Tupperware party? Let's blow the lid off this bitch. I don't care. Sex toy party? I'll make a mold. I just went to my first search party. That is a weird party, man. Everybody was crying. They couldn't find this one guy. So I start crying because I think it's BYOB. It's a weird party. Who invited the cops? This is weird. I didn't know we could bring our dog.
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13: By the way, if you want to sound like a creep, just add the word ladies to the end of things that you say. It could be harmless, too. It doesn't matter. Like, thanks for coming to my show, ladies. Help, I've fallen into a well, and I can't get out. Ladies. Only the ladies. Come on. It's like a jacuzzi with really high walls. You know you want them. Cotton balls is an example of something I would buy, but would not want to have as a nickname. This is my friend Leo and Eric, and this over here is Cotton Balls. How you doing? I'm kind of fluffy. Cinnamon buns, on the other hand. Yeah, I would buy those and have that as a nickname. Excuse me, are you cinnamon buns? Bet your sweet ass I am. Sort of is a harmless thing to say. Sort of. It's just a filler. It doesn't really mean anything. But after certain things, sort of means everything. Like after, I love you. Or, you're going to live. Or, it's a boy! This summer at a party, I learned that there's a small but important difference between peeing in the pool and peeing into the pool. Location, location, location.

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3: In Baltimore, it's 6:42. Time for the 11 o'clock report. First of all, the headlines. Welcome Wagon runs over newcomer. Good Humor Man slays 10. Pen Pal stabs pal with pen. Pediatrician dies of childhood disease. And Jacques Cousteau drowns in bathtub accident. We'll be back with full details in just a moment after this word from Cooley's Cigarettes.
4: You know something, Bill? These cigarettes of mine, they taste like crap. Say, Dan. Crappy taste. Why don't you try the cool, refreshing taste of Cooley's? Cooley's, eh? You smoke them? Nope, found them in the subway toilet.
3: And now back to the news. History's 135th heart transplant operation was performed yesterday in New York City. One unusual note, the heart transplant took place in Central Park at midnight, and the donor's family was not consulted. Dr. Timothy Leary's brother, really Leary, today announced the formation of a new religion, which teaches that when you die, your soul goes to a garage in Buffalo. Police today arrested Margaret Fulcrum, a 45-year-old unregistered nurse, and charged her with accepting collect obscene telephone calls. Famed television announcer Charlie the Tuna was found dead today of mercury poisoning. Sorry, Charlie. News from the Far East. No one was killed in Vietnam today. However, three people died of old age at the Paris peace talks. And former French President Charles de Gaulle rose from the dead today, just to show everyone he could really do it. Well, that just about wraps it up on the 7 o'clock report. Join us again tomorrow night at 9 for the 11 o'clock news.
5: I was thinking that, like, I would do, like, you know, there's been so much comedy, so I was thinking maybe I would just sort of do another version, you know, version of comedy, which is just do a little bit of, like, sort of crowd work at the end so that the listener at home will get a real sense of the holistic nature of stand-up comedy. Also, I didn't want to give any of my material to a free show. And I would like to get, I thought we could set the stage, just sort of paint the picture for those of you that aren't lucky enough to be at these shows, of what it looks like in here, what's been happening physically. Recently, comedian James Adomian raped the entire crowd. Most notably, four pubescent Mexican teenagers who are really dealing with the consequences of gentrification right now. I could see the thought bubbles above their head. What does it mean, bro? There's so many unique hats. There are beanies that are just akimbo on the head. Just so gingerly and almost falling off, almost as if they just landed there on accident. That's happening. There are a few Rastafarian colored ones that signify, yes, is this love? It is love. And there are just rows and rows and rows and rows of just the coolest people, the coolest sort of artists, freako kind of beatnik people you could ever see. And we're all in here in a very nice, a very expensive theater and just right outside of a living hell for homeless people. It was literally steps away from where we are right now. There are people living in a box wondering if they'll eat ever again as we're in here. Ha ha ha ha ha! So that's some of what's happening right now. There's so much flannel, it's crazy right now. There's so much flannel that there should be a large blue ox named Babe here. Fans in the crowd, that should really hit home. There's a man with a ponytail defying the decade that we're in. There's a lot of wonderful stuff. Thank you for your bravery. We salute you. There's a man with a beard. How are you, sir? What's your name? Johnny. What do? Johnny? You dance. I wish you all... Eastlos, I'm gonna be Johnny, you be me. It's gonna be tough, but you try it. And just ask me what my name is, and I want you all to see how cool Johnny is. Is that okay? So ask me what my name is, and then ask me what I do.
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8: I did this big tour of the southern states, and I'll tell you something. People in the South are nicer. They are. Even when they're rude, they're nice in the South. They're like, y'all can go to hell. Well, thank you. You too. People in the South are nicer, but they're slower, right? And I don't mean intelligence-wise. They just move slower. It's like, hey, your house is on fire. All right. I'll get to that. But first, I need to drink me some sweet tea. Then I'll deal with that pesky house, man. And I figured it out. It's the biscuits and gravy. Everyone in the South moves like they've just had two helpings. Like, I shouldn't have had that second helping. This is a 9-year-old I'm pretending to be. In the South, they're eating biscuits and gravy for breakfast. They're not coming home drunk late at night, like, I'll eat anything. They're waking up and they're like, time for cement. Lunch, chicken, and waffles. The South will never rise again because they don't have the energy. Because most of their dishes involve paper mache. They're essentially eating pinatas down there. That's why they talk that way. Because after you eat biscuits and gravy, you can't be expected to say you and all.
9: Good biscuits and gravy, y'all.
8: I'm surprised they even say biscuits and gravy.
9: Y'all.
8: And I'll tell you something, those biscuits and gravy are amazing. I had biscuits and gravy for breakfast for 9 days straight. I still haven't gone to the bathroom. That tour was 27 years ago. I love Southern food. Chicken and waffles, fried chicken, and waffles. Why? What should we serve with the fried chicken? French fries? No, something elegant. Like a waffle. Gyro or heroin. I know it's lunch, but I want breakfast and diabetes. So I'll have the chicken and waffles and a shake. Of course, you can't talk about Southern food without bringing up grits, right? Grits, it's like someone was like, hey, if you love the taste of biscuits and gravy, but without the taste of biscuits and gravy, then you'll love our man-made wet sand. I wanna like grits. I do, I order them, and I'm like, are these undercooked or overcooked? No wonder you came up with moonshine. Southerners are always like, y'all are eating that wrong. You gotta add a pound of cheese and a pound of sugar and 30 candy canes. That's what I love about the South. They don't even try and hide the fact they're eating unhealthy. In a restaurant, you're like, I guess I'll order the bucket of lard and the salt stick.
10: Y'all want that deep fried?
8: Okay.
10: You want us to shoot at you while you eat it?
8: Is that extra?
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7: You know, I talked about living in New York, and I miss it. And, you know, there's a lot of New York that I never went to for the pure fact that the streets had names. Because New York's like, it's all numbers. And the subway, you know, runs all night, and that's what I love about it. You know, it's a 24-hour thing, which is great if you want to be drunk and travel and hurt no one. But I remember one time I was walking around Manhattan. It was late, and I was going home, and I ran into a friend, and she's like, "Hey, come over. I'm having a house party." I'm like, "It's midnight. Ah, you're Haitian. This happens." And then I went to her place, and there was a party going on, and I stayed for too long. It's like 3 o'clock in the morning. I'm like, "I'm gonna go home." And she's like, "Okay, you can go. Just walk a couple blocks that way. You can get on the subway." I was like, "Yeah, yeah, a couple blocks. 3 o'clock in the morning. Neighborhood I don't know. If I get stabbed and or shot on this walk." Your fault. Which would be redundant to get stabbed and shot, right? And also... Ooh, well, thank you for being consistent in my demise. And she's like, what? This is a great neighborhood, great people. No one's going to bother you. Stab you? Shoot you? No, no one's going to bother you, okay? And I was like, oh, really? No one's going to bother me? Because when I walk down the street late at night, this is how I do it. Penises, penises, and lollipops. Big floppy penises, just don't stop. Penises, penises, and lollipops. Unicorn on top. And she was like, what? And I was like, oh no. Like, it's like Tourette's. Like, I can't control it. If I walk on the street late at night, I will sing that song at the top of my lungs. People bother me. Let's be honest, no one would bother me. I think most muggers have, like, sexual identity issues. They would leave me alone. That is the catchiest song you've ever heard, by the way. You're all going to sing it later tonight. Your friends, neighbors, relatives, lovers, roommates that were not at this show and will have no idea what you're talking about. And it will scare them. And use that to your advantage. Just bust in the room. Penises, penises, and lollipops. What is that, dude? Why are you making direct eye contact with me? I can't control it. Penises, penises, and lollipops. Dude, you know I'm homophobic. Unicorn on top. Turn off the light right there. Eliminate one of their senses immediately. Unicorn on top. They will move. If you don't want them there. It works best also if it's like a bunk bed or loft situation and they're sleeping at some sort of elevated position and you're just chilling on a ladder with a candle and they're in some sort of troubled sleep where they're dreaming a memory that won't go away and then they wake up and make direct eye contact with you and you're just like, unicorn on top.
11: Johnny Carson.
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13: 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How about them apples? So come on down to Settee City. It's easy to get to. Where's our matinee lady? And holy... Here's our map. Here's what you do. 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Down to Encino, past Banning, back on the gigantic cloverleaf, then back up 5 miles and look for the giant statue of Louis XIV with the overstuffed bottom. That's it. Thank you, matinee lady. Oh, that's all for now. Goodbye, out there, friends.
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11: Russell Peters.
14: What's up? Hi. How you doing? Look, what's going on? Look at everybody all mixed up. I like that. White girls with non-white guys. That's what I'm talking about, huh? Black guy with an Asian girl. Damn. You're like, we got to capitalize on this, Tiger Woods. Oh, somebody brought a kid? Good job, huh? Good job. That kid's gonna learn tonight, my friend. Asians, good to see you, huh? Are you? All right. You look upset. What's wrong? You look like you're looking for a Dance Dance Revolution machine or something. Asians love that Dance Dance Revolution, don't you? Damn, they love Dance Dance Revolution. DDR. That's the short, that's what they call it, DDR. See, I said it, that guy smiled, oh, DDR.
15: So good.
14: Do you know what it is, sir? Do you know what the Dance Dance Revolution is? It's not an actual revolution. So you don't have to worry about that. It's not like a bunch of Asians are going to knock on your door, hey, stop dancing! It's not like that. It's a revolution! It's a video game. It's a video game. You can relax again. What it is, it's a TV screen in front of you, and it's got these arrows that go in different directions. They just keep moving, and they go in different directions, and they're different colors, and it plays Euro trash music in the background, right? Sounds like you're in the backseat of a Persian guy's car. You know what I mean? Just... Hey, bro, this is best music, bro. This is... Hey, bro, this is best, bro. He's best, bro. His biggest thing in Europe, bro. He's best in Europe, bro. So it's got the TV, the arrows, and then on the ground in front of you are these things that light up according to what you see on the screen, and you're supposed to step on that, and that will teach you how to dance. And the Asians love it. I remember last year I was in Singapore, and the Chinese people in Singapore were lined up outside the arcade, lined up to play Dance Dance Revolution. I was like, how hard can this be? So I stood in line. I get to the machine, I put my money in, the hardest thing I've ever tried in my life. I didn't hit one single thing on the ground. I was one step behind every moment. I was doing so bad, at one point the machine even said, do you even have legs? It just said that right across in front of the screen. And I was doing so badly that the Chinese dude that was next was getting mad at me. He starts yelling at me, if you're not going to play the game proper, then go play something else. Go play something your people are good at. Go play the taxi game.
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16: So I don't know if you heard this. I was on this reality show competition a while back, and I ended up winning the whole thing. Thank you. Thank you, thank you. If there's anybody in here who voted for me on Last Comic Standing, I just want to say thank you very much. I appreciate it. Thank you. Hey, it was because of your votes that I was able to tell people for 1 year that I am the best comedian in the world. That's right. According to the show, because they searched the world and I won the contest. It's not my fault that Jerry Seinfeld and Chris Rock did not enter the contest. That's their problem. They're busy making cartoon movies about honeybees. I'm winning stuff. It's ridiculous, I know. But when it was cool, man, I want some cash. I got a special out of the deal. I've been working a lot now, but the one thing that I really, really wanted was a huge title belt, you know? Like wrestlers wear. Yeah, how cool are those belts, dude? It's a golden plaque with a buckle. That's it. It's just a torso trophy, you know? So it's a little bling bling for your ding ding, you know what I mean? For people who want to put their ego right on their crotch, that's me. I'm just going to make one myself. I'm just going to make it. It's going to say World Champion of Comedy. I'm going to strap it over my shoulder, walk into the comedy clubs all cocky, you know. No shirt, tidy whities, boots on up to here. I just go into the comedy clubs and start calling out comedians like wrestlers do, you know. Carrot Top! Get your ass out here! Come on, Ty! I'm the world champion, character. It doesn't matter whether you like it or not.
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14: Pope Benedict. Incidentally, he's called Pope Benedict because he comes with a hollandaise sauce. Hang on, that's not a hollandaise sauce. Benedict! I read about a Catholic priest that exposed himself, so they defrocked him. They don't help themselves, do they? Well, they do, that's part of the problem. This scandal could bring the Catholic Church to its knees. You've got to finish that one in your own head. Somewhat ironically. I don't think the Pope should worry about the sex scandal. It'll all get sorted out soon enough when Jesus Christ, our Lord and Saviour, comes back from the made-up. Well, you all seem pretty happy with a little bit of Christian baiting, yeah? Should we take it up again? Okay.
0: My girlfriend can be really loud during sex. I don't know why. She knows no one's coming to help. Fine. Up another gear. People say, smug, sanctimonious people, in my opinion, but people do say from time to time you hear them, Princess Diana should have been wearing a seatbelt. If she'd been wearing a seatbelt, she'd be here with us today. To those people, I say this. I say, you try snorting cocaine in the back of a limo while wearing a seatbelt. It can't be done.
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13: God, I'm in a good mood tonight. Can you tell, ma'am, Daddy's in a good mood tonight? Here's why I'm in a good mood, and I don't mind sharing. I finally did it. I went out and got some cosmetic surgery done. I had my chin removed and my ears enlarged. I don't know if getting the chin removed was the smartest thing in the world. Already this year, I've lost 17 motorcycle helmets. I get up over 30 miles an hour, those suckers just blast right off my head. Then my big ears come out, slow me right back down again. Sucks having no chin. I had to cancel my violin lessons. I drool, it goes straight down into my undies. I tried to give an Italian guy the fungula the other day, it went right in my eye. Oh, come on, everybody's doing something nowadays, aren't they? You seen the girls with the collagen lips all puffed up? Wouldn't you like to bring one of these girls home to clean your fish tank? Women getting their breasts filled with silicone to attract men. You want to attract men, ladies? Get your breasts filled with Heineken. Put some Guinness in there and see what happens. And fat people getting their stomach stapled? Hey, why don't you go one step further, chubby? Get your damn lips welded shut.
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15: 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And the young boy reached across the table after a hot biscuit, and his mother looked at his father and said, Pa, how old is that boy now? Pa said, must be around 11 or 12, Ma. Pa said, we got to get that boy some pants. You see what he just drug through them mashed potatoes? Only one thing kept me out of college. High school. That high school was tough, and grammar school, I couldn't spell at all. I used to miss words like posse.
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16: I never thought I'd be the guy that I've become that's about to talk about what I'm about to talk about. Because growing up, I hated it when comedians would talk about having a kid. Like, I always hated that. And now I'm that guy. And I used to do a joke even where I said, I hate that so much. I hate it when guys would change when they'd have a baby. They'd be like, I looked into my baby's eyes and I saw how precious life is and baby, baby. I hate that so much. So I used to say, if you ever see me do that, if you ever see me up here on stage talking about my kid, like he fell from heaven and he's made of angel wings and muffins and baby, baby. I used to say, if I do that, I want you to punch my baby. Yeah. Well, I wrote that joke pre-baby. And now I have an actual living baby that I would like to remain unpunched for as long as possible. And I know, having my nerd genes, that will not work out for him. He's gonna be the weird kid in high school reading Stephen King under a tree at lunch by himself. And some jock's gonna walk up and go, why are you reading at school, punch? Happened to Pops. Aw, so it'll happen to him. The book was called Christine. It was about a killer car. And I'm afraid people are gonna take me up on it now. You know, like from the paranoia, I'm afraid that some fat nerd's gonna see that joke somewhere and see me at the mall with my family and think he can get some baby punching done. Run up and go, you said dude, punch.
17: And my baby's going to be like, Daddy, why that fat lady in the Spider-Man shirt punch me? And I'm going to be like, that was a fella, my friend. Some of Daddy's fans don't take care of themselves. Just like Daddy. When my wife told me we were having a kid, I was like, that's awesome, baby. You're going to make a great single mom.
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18: About a year and a half ago, they wanted me to go to Afghanistan. They were like, you want to go to Afghanistan? I was like, yeah, that'll be great. And so they killed bin Laden the week before we're supposed to go. They killed bin Laden. And they're like, not Afghanistan. Not just now with the comedy. We're going to wait. We're going to wait on the comedy going to Afghanistan at this time. I was like, okay, that's good. And they're like, no, you're still going to go, but we're not going to tell you where. And I was like, wait, what? What if I don't want to go now? What if I'm scared now? And they go, no, you're still going. We're just not going to tell you where. And I was like, did I enlist at some point? What's happening? So we go to Africa. Did you know we had troops in Africa? I did not. We go to Djibouti. You may insert your own joke. Yes. So we go, and this one is a guy and three women. Me, two other women, and this guy who always organizes it, so it's him and three women. That's how he likes to rock. That's how he likes to roll. He likes himself and three ladies doing stand-up comedy. He got hurt day two. He got shipped home day two. So just the three women and him. So here's what happened. We go to Djibouti. The second day, they take us around the base, and they say, hey, do you want to go to the... We go to the canine unit, and the canine unit guys are like, do you want to put the bite suit on and get taken down by the dogs? And I was like, yeah, I love dogs. Let's do this. So I go first, I put on like a 40-pound bite suit. And now, I cannot outrun a dog even without 40 pounds of bite suit. I know that. I know it's going to happen, right? There's a video of it on my YouTube page. Knock yourselves out. Feel free to skip to minute 3.5. Unless you want to watch me sweat putting on a bite suit, because I do not know how to edit video. But we put the bite suit on, and the guy goes, you run, the dog will run out, bring you down, it'll be scary and funny, it'll be hilarious. And I go, okay, bad, bad, bad, dog brings me down, it was scary and funny and hilarious. So our fella goes next, the guy's running it, goes next. Now he is approximately just short of like 6 feet tall, very handsome, very fit black man. They bring out, so for me, they brought out 25, 30-pound Belgian Shepherd, very sweet dog before and after. From a friend, they bring out a 75, 80-pound German Shepherd. And he looks at it and he goes, that is a Birmingham civil rights dog. I do not want to run in front of that dog. And it's funny, so they think he's kidding, but he is not. He is not. He's genuinely nervous. So he tries to outrun the dog. Guess what? No one can outrun the dog. That's why they have dogs. He almost makes it, though, and he almost gets over the wall, he ends up breaking his kneecap. Oh, yeah. No video available. Yeah. And the guy's a hero, man. They shipped him home. They ship you home coach. Yeah, so he's like this at the bulkhead for 15 hours. He was amazing. But what he said to us, me and my two other comic friends, he goes, do you guys want to keep traveling around the Middle East? You want to keep going around the Middle East and doing stand-up comedy? Just the three ladies without a headscarf between any of yous? And we're like, yeah, it'll be like Indiana. It'll be fine, right?
19: Greg Proops.
20: Tom Jones, who I worship and adore, I saw in Las Vegas with my wife a couple of years ago. Now, Tom Jones has been performing since antediluvian times, right? If you visit the caves in Lascaux in France, along with the giant bison and the steers and the buffalo and whatnot, there's a picture of Tom Jones. So he's on stage and he's throwing down. And someone yells, hey, boyo, take your shirt off, right? She yells, take your shirt off. Now, how many women have yelled, take your shirt off at Tom Jones in the last 255 years of his show business career? He goes, January, February, March, April, vernal equinox. Rod Taylor in the Time Machine. Fashions are changing on everyone in the audience. We've all got members-only jackets, then we're in futuristic clothes, then we're all cave people, then we're in a post-apocalyptic mohawks. So much time went by, and then he went, you first. Thank you. I dropped it for effect, and then I realized as it was falling, I would never find it again. Thank you. Thank you, kind audience member, for handing it back to me.
33: 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Funny lives here.
13: My family was always there, no matter what I did. And we'll welcome anybody to our family. We're warm people, won't we? All you have to do, as long as you're willing to drink, hit the piñata, and eat a pig's foot, you're in the family, bro. That's usually where we lose the white people. A pig's foot.

0: people in the stands. I mean, that's just like what's entertainment for me now, you know? I like that Jimmy the Greek moment that happens in sports, you know? Like once every 4 or 5 years, you know that? Like some 50, 55-year-old white dude. And it always goes down the same way, right? There's always like 3 white dudes and the 1 white dude in the middle. He's always like the guy with like the theory. You know, he's always like, you know, it seems these African-American athletes, they seem to have this quick twitch muscle fiber. You know, there's a slow twitch and there's this quick twitch. And the second the dude says that, like the other 2 white dudes start like sliding out of frame. Like, okay, this guy's getting fired and I'm not going to be part of this highlight. Nice knowing you, Ned. Keep that seat warm, right? And the dude in the middle, he's just like hell-bent on getting fired. You know, he starts like bringing up slavery. And evidently, they were breeding the strongest man with the strongest woman and that quick twitch. And literally, 20 minutes later, that dude's on TV. He's like fired, right? He's crying. His family's standing there. He's got like a box from his desk with like an Emmy sticking out. He's like, oh, I'm sad. I was just talking about the quick twitch and the slow twitch. And I wasn't just trying to make a point. No, I love that. I love seeing people mess up their careers like that. It's just funny to me. Plus, I gotta admit, as a white dude, on some level, I have to believe in that theory because it's like, are white dudes that bad at basketball? I can't even watch the NBA anymore, man. It's like every highlight, the white dude's like that, the black dude doesn't his face. Christ, get out of the way. You know you're gonna be on SportsCenter. Just get out of the way. Dude, I'm telling you, there's gotta be something to that theory. I saw this show one time on Runaway Slaves. It was one of the most amazing programs I've ever seen in my life. Dude, when you ran away as a slave, you just didn't run to the end of the driveway and be like, start walking down the street. Dude, you had to like run through whole states. There's dogs chasing you, you're hurtling, you're swimming. Those were the first triathletes. And there was nobody helping him out. There was no dude on the side of the road like, come on, man, 2 more states, you're in Ohio. Suck it up, you're looking good, looking good. Dude, you are on your own. Is it any wonder? 250, 300 years of that, and then I'm gonna D you up in gym class? It ain't happening. I come from hundreds of years of alcoholics. I got like half a liver, you know what I mean? It's just... It's like a compliment. We're saying you fast. That's a good thing, right? People start all freaking out. Oh, you're acting like that's all we can do. You're saying we can't be scientists. No, we're not. All we're saying is if there was a race to the microscopes, you would win. We're just saying that you're fast. You get there first. Your lab coat would be flapping in the wind. I'd get there like 3 minutes later, all cramped up. Are you looking at bacteria? No, you go first. You just go first. Jesus Christ. That was a Volvo. The guy ran by a Volvo in street shoes. I've never seen that before in my life.
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3: I don't know if you know this about fat people. They love cake. They love it. I blame the food industries, right? If you go in a supermarket, it's full of that crap. Everything is hydrogenated fats. Everything's got thousands of calories in like a portion. They're injecting calories with calories and deep frying them and sprinkling on calories, okay? And I think that fat people find that irresistible. They've got no willpower, so I think we've got to help them, okay? And also, have you seen how big the doors are to get into a supermarket? They're quadruple. No one gets too big to get through the door of a supermarket, okay? So, and they open automatically, so no one's using calories by pushing anything, okay? It's a good job they do open automatically, because they're usually glass, and the fat person's seen the cake from down there, and they just do like that, right? And they're grazing like that, right? Keep the door. Keep the big door. Come on, fat people. You can all get in. They come. Right. And they're in there. But when they get in there, it's all fresh fruit and veg and whole grains. And there'd be, of course, there'd be flabbergasted at first. They won't understand it. That's not real food to them. They think Brussels sprouts is packaging. They're looking. Where's the cake? Cakes are over there. Oh, the cakes are over here. Through a human-sized door. Oh. And they go, I can't get it. I can't get the cake. They take their heels off. They're trying to hook some cake. Right? And they don't know what to do. They're starving. So they have to go and eat a banana. They go, carrot and nuts, anything. Just try. And they're back and forth. And the fat's falling off them. Right? And soon they can slip through the door and have a cake. And they can't get out again. But I'm saying we've got to do something. We've got to intervene. Because

0: got to help them. And people say, no, nothing to do with you. It's their body, it's their life. Yeah, but we don't say that about wearing a crash helmet or wearing a safety belt, do we? Or if you've got a smackhead in the family, you don't go, oh, it's his body, he loves the old heroin, right? You go, please don't die, please. And you grab him and you throw him in a cupboard for 3 weeks or whatever. You can't throw a fat person in a cupboard, you do your backing like me, but I'm saying, smackheads don't weigh anything, you can fling them around. They don't go. In fact, when they're lying there, just get the needle and just flick and they just sort of go in like that. Fat people, you got to lure them in. Just a little trail of M&Ms, they'll follow that anywhere.
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6: Been watching a lot of the World Cup every night at 1 o'clock in the morning. It's truly nice to see a sport the entire world plays. I know we have the World Series, but very few French people go, what about those Giants, huh? Sit around and watch Brazil. Brazil playing soccer. They don't really play soccer, they just samba with a ball. Look, I scored. Oh, here comes the ball. Bang, bang, bang, boom, bang, bang, boom, gun, bang, dum, boom. Boy, they beat the Germans, which was great. Woo! The Germans always beat the French, but they have to go through Belgium first. But back to the soccer game. Finally, America made it to the final 16. Yeah, baby! Oh, Lord, what a joy! Yeah! We're no longer in the Special Olympics, okay? Every time we played in the World Cup, it was like, oh, give them the ball. Thank you for playing. And there was some bad refereeing, like the French referee in the Olympics, the one who went, oh, look, the Canadians, they skated beautifully. They both are perfect. But the Russians, I give it to them. At that point, I'm going, where is Tonya Harding when you need her? Tonya! Tonya wouldn't be doing that Canadian, oh, I'm so happy to be screwed, eh? Tonya would be going, give me that medal. I love football, I love you. I won. Instead, we get to see her fight Paula Jones in an all-white trash weekend. Yeah, baby. It's not the end of civilization, but you can see it from there.
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7: Oh, hello there. I'm Newton Ames, talking to you on behalf of the Monolithic Oil Corporation about today's energy situation. 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And as everyone knows, food takes energy to grow and prepare. So the fewer birds there are, the less energy will be wasted. 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Monolithic Oil Corporation. 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
3: I have designated myself the Rosa Parks of lazy people. Okay, when you think about it, Rosa Parks was the Rosa Parks of lazy people. I don't think I could put that on the CD. I don't think I can do it. It's so damn funny. So I am the Rosa Parks of stoners because I walk into McDonald's at 3:30 in the afternoon, strong, willful, defiant, and I say, I would like a McGriddles. Give me a McGriddles. Come on, McGriddles. Let's do a McGriddles. And they're like, no. And then I say, listen, it's not like you threw all the ingredients into a Brinks truck at 10:31 a.m. and then drove them to an undisclosed location outside of Roswell, New Mexico, and then returned them in time for breakfast the next day. Make me a McGriddle za biatch. Ba ba ba ba ba. I wanted it.
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And we need to band together and say we've had enough. All the jobless people need to learn to be content, 'cause what we need to do

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1: Joe Rogan.
2: No girl wants a secretly gay boyfriend. Every dude wants a secretly gay girlfriend. Isn't that crazy? That's weird, man. Even girls who like gay dudes don't like the bisexual dudes. And I know this is San Francisco, but let's be honest. There's a huge difference between gay people and bisexual dudes. Gay dudes, that's clearly a genetic roll of the dice. Everybody's got their own roll. I'm short, my hair's falling out like it's on fire, all right? Look at this, I didn't ask for that. I take pills, it doesn't matter, it's jump loose. Okay, some people get the gay. You got that gay thing, no big deal. I'll be your friend, I don't have it. Dudes making out with dudes, just because you think that's funny, it does not make you a bad person. You're not hateful. Brokeback Mountain was the funniest movie I have ever seen in my entire life. That doesn't make me a bad person. I'm sorry, you're wrong. I mean, Talladega Nights was pretty funny. Brokeback Mountain was a lot funnier. They paid straight guys to make out. They make out for real. And you don't expect it. Like, I expected they were gonna cut away, or they would be in a tent, it would be dark, and there'd be like a lot of blurry camera. No, they show you. Broad daylight, these dudes make out. And right before they make out, it's exactly like when you know for sure you're gonna see a car accident. You know how when you realize this guy doesn't see that guy, and he's, and time just slows down to a creep. That's what was going on in my mind. They were outside, it was broad daylight. They hadn't seen each other in a long time. They grabbed each other, they went to kiss, and I just went, no, that can't happen. No! And it just, you just see, everything is. I can feel my heart. Their tongues touched, it was like I got tasered. My whole body just involuntarily just stiffened up. That's not a comedy? Are you sure? Why am I laughing? Why am I laughing? Is there something wrong with me? There's a scene in the movie where one cowboy looks at another cowboy and goes, I wish I knew how to quit you. Ah! I blacked out from laughing. The last thing I remember, I was making dolphin noises because I couldn't breathe. Like, hee, hee, hee, hee. Wishing I paid attention in yoga class right before I blacked out.
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3: There's been a lot of talk, as you know, about this violence on the highways, people shooting each other from their cars. I don't believe too much in that sort of an overt violence. I like kind of a preventive violence in my car. Know what I have? In the rear window of my car, I have one of those diamond-shaped yellow signs that says, Armed Pit Bull with AIDS on Board. There's a little some fun in the car driving along. Somebody's driving along next to you in the next lane over there, and you say, pull over, pull over, pull over, pull over. He pulls over, you keep going. Let him park a while and think it over. Hey, it's certainly none of your concern. That man is liable to kill someone. Here's another little practical joke for the driver. When you're going through the toll booth, not actually through the booth itself. That would be a big practical joke. I mean when you're going through the little space in between the booths. When you get up there and the guy sticks out his hand, bargain with him. Try to get yourself a better deal. Tell him you heard it was free Chevrolet day. Tell him it's a used road and you're looking for a discount. Tell him you got no more money, you spent it all on beer.
4: It's crazy. Every couple months, some lunatic in this country, what's wrong with it? Every couple months, somebody loses their mind and they shoot a bunch of people, right? And then they usually shoot themselves, or they shoot their whole families and they shoot themselves. Why don't these start with shooting themselves, right? Eliminate the middle step of the innocent people. We need to come up with something. We should have like an opposite suicide hotline in this country, you know, where they can call in first. And what? You're thinking about taking your gun to work? Come on, put it in your own mouth. You can do that. Yeah, rub some peanut butter on the end. It'll be good. That's what we need. That is a good idea. 1-800-GO-AHEAD. That's going to be the number. But watching those stories, man, my sister was telling me one of the stories of the survivors. I don't know if any of y'all saw the story on the news where the guy is standing there with his stepdaughter, who's like five, his girlfriend, and their little baby that they have, and they'd been in the theater, and he's telling the story of how he got out. And the chaos breaks out or whatever, and he's like, and I'm up on the balcony, and I'm trying to get the hell out of there, so I just put the baby down on the ground and dove off the balcony and got in the truck. I had to go pick up my Parent of the Year award with Tanner. How do you ever discipline your children again after that? You know what I mean? I'm like, hey, Susie, make your bed, or else. Or else what, Daddy? You gonna leave me with a crazed gunman again? All these people that say God kills for because he wants to get back at us, God's killing for that. You know, I think God hasn't talked to us in a while. He should come back down here and hold a press conference. You know? You're like, all right, first of all, I don't need your help killing people. I'm God. I can handle that. Look, bloop, tsunami, dead. Every religion does it. People kill for their gods. I did it because God told me. And if God told me to kill a bunch of people, I'd be like, hey, do you have some ID? Doesn't sound anything like you, G.
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6: After years of insisting they undermine our very democracy, President Obama recently changed course in regards to super PACs, political action committees, which can independently raise unlimited funds for a candidate.
7: Oh, yeah. Sounds like the president goes both ways on this issue. I ain't mad. Ain't nothing wrong with the campaign getting an insertion of backdoor cash, but be careful. When corporations pay for favors, they expect you to put out policies that they like. Nasty.
8: Corporate money's used for attacking. So Obama changes stance to show he's super packing.
6: Although the Supreme Court paved the way for these super PACs, some Democrats assert the president should stand by his initial opinion that unlimited corporate money could erode the foundation of our democracy.
7: You ain't lying, Bri-Bri Will Wills. With so many singles getting tucked into the candidate's G-strings, the super PACs are getting super freaky.
9: It's a super PAC!
10: Super PAC!
9: The super packing!
10: Yeah.
6: Now, despite the barrage of criticism, the president maintains he's got to accept the reality of these super PACs if he wants the battle for the White House to be a fair fight.
7: I can't believe you came up here talking about super packages, Bright Will I Am. You keep that kinky stuff on Rock Central. Besides, we all know when it comes to super PACs, you love to give.
6: I don't give, Jimmy.
7: Oh, so you receive?
6: You know what? You're a mess, Jimmy.
7: You can't.

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4: Stephen Wright.
5: When I was a baby, I kept a diary. Recently, I was rereading and it said, day one, still tired from the move. Day two, everybody talks to me like I'm an idiot. I remember turning from 1 year old to 2 years old, I was real upset because I figured in 1 year my age doubled. If this keeps up, by the time I'm 6, I'll be 90. It was my birthday recently. For my birthday, I got a humidifier and a dehumidifier. Put them in the same room, let them fight it out. Then I filled my humidifier with wax. Now my room's all shiny. Right now I'm having amnesia and deja vu at the same time. I used to work for the factory where they make hydrants, but you couldn't park anywhere near the place. I used to be a proofreader for a skywriting company. I'm entering the Stranger Sweepstakes. It's a contest. You pay 50 cents and you get a little card that has a number on it. Then you go up to any stranger and you scratch a penny on his head. If the number under there matches the number you have, you win $100. I won twice. I was beat up 11 times. I'm saving the money though because I'm planning a trip to Spain, so I bought an album that teaches you the language. You put the album on, you put headphones on, you learn the language while you're sleeping. During the night, the record skipped. I got up the next day, I could only stutter in Spanish. When I go, I'm flying Air Bazaar. It's a good airline, you buy a combination, one-way round-trip ticket. You leave any Monday, they bring you back the previous Friday. That way you still have the weekend. I went to court for a parking ticket. I pleaded insanity. I said, Your Honor, why would anyone in their right mind park in the passing lane? And I asked him if he knew what time it is, and he told me, and I said, no further questions. I'm going to court next week. I've been selected for jury duty. It's kind of an insane case. 6,000 ants dressed up as rice and robbed the Chinese restaurant.
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7: It isn't the current Shatner that I poke fun at. I dig me the current Shat on Boston Legal. Can't get enough of that Shatner. I got the mad cow. No, I'm talking about the 1967 TV series Shatner. That's the one that I've been having fun with all these years. Because that's, of course, the absurd, you know what I'm talking about. So imagine after all these years impersonating him on talk shows and stand-up specials, I got a call a few years ago. He was writing a book at the time about Trekkies called Get a Life. And he says he wants me to come to his office and participate in the book in one particular chapter wherein I will describe for the reader how to do, in his words, the consummate Captain Kirk impression. I come up with something in the car on the way there because I have to explain this ridiculous impersonation that I'm about to break down for the reader. And this is, in fact, what I say to Mr. Shatner the first time I meet him. Well, Mr. Shatner, Star Trek was a great show, phenomenal show, incredible show. I certainly don't have to tell you that. You know, some of the episodes weren't great. And in fact, the Enterprise, the bridge, the set, it was kind of cheesy. Yeah, I mean, if you got on the elevator the wrong way and bumped the wall, it wobbled a little bit. My point, sir, is that, you know, you weren't just captain of the ship. Sometimes you were captain of the show, and I think sometimes you had to create drama where there wasn't any. And I think in order to do that, you may have had to overact a little bit. He prints all of that in the book verbatim. And then editorializes underneath in his own words. Kevin was absolutely right. And I hadn't realized it until he pointed it out. And it all started years before my first Broadway play called The Adventures of Susie Wong. And the play was horrific. We lost half the audience at intermission. So I realized I had to do something. The very next performance, I went out on stage and said my lines differently. I said, I'll have a cup of coffee. And the audience stayed riveted in their seats, trying to figure out what the hell was the matter with me. But Kevin was wrong about all the pausing I did on Star Trek. The only reason I pause so much is because I couldn't remember my damn lines.
6: Love comedy? You've come to the right place. 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
2: Louis C.K.
1: I'm not a father anymore. I'm just a fat landlord. I don't really matter. The three-year-old is a different story. The three-year-old, here's her deal. She's a three-year-old. That's really it. She's 3 years old. The other day, I got in a fight with her. Whose fault is that? I'm 41, and she's three. It's always your fault with a three-year-old, always, because they are just what they are. They can't help it. Just tape the windows. It's a hurricane. Just wait. Anytime you're like this with a three-year-old, don't you understand? You're an idiot. That's you being in it. Don't you understand? No, I don't, Dad. I haven't developed enough. You just have to wait. But it was partly her fault, because she wore me down. Let me tell you what happened. It was this horrible, horrible day. It started the night before because she woke me up all night. Just woke me up. Just said, Dad, with nothing. That's the worst part. Daddy! Whoa, what is it? Off. You got nothing. So now it's the next morning. I'm making breakfast and I'm gone. I'm insane. I drank too much coffee to overcompensate. And I'm like, I keep having these moments where it's like, and there's nothing there. Just nothing. Okay, Jesus. I'm making French toast. She's over there sitting in her little chair, just anger, just pure. She's a little ball of anger. She's like, I want French toast! I'm like, yeah, that's what I'm making, honey. I'm making French toast. I'm bringing it over. Yeah. Give me syrup! Yes, of course. Give me syrup. I always do. I love you very much. Cut it for me! I'm happy to cut it for you. You're not asking nicely, but it's okay. Cut it for you, baby. I love you very much. Then she's looking at her plate. She's literally going, because she needs to want something. You know, she didn't. There's nothing logical for her to want, so her brain has to go somewhere crazy. So she's looking at her plate. She goes, I don't know which piece to eat. And I'm still not engaging. I'm like, oh, I know, honey. That's hard. That's really hard. I'll just make a list of pros and cons for every piece, and I'll help you with it later. And I look at her, and she's walking towards me now with the plate just vertical, with syrup going on the floor. She's like, help me! I'm not helping! And I'm standing there, like, look at her. And I love her. And I'm proud of her, in a way. Because I know she'll never want for anything. She'll kill people for meat after the apocalypse. She'll be one of those.
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7: Told my girlfriend I wanted us to get married on April Fool's Day. Can't believe she fell for that. Sometimes when my girlfriend sleeps, she still sucks her thumb. I think that's kind of cute. I can pull the old switcheroo. Yeah, that was only funny for a while. It ended up backfiring on me. Other morning, she told me she's been having reoccurring nightmares that her thumb's been shrinking. Who's the funny one now? Wish my neighbor would have told me he's getting one of those deer lawn ornaments. Waste a lot of ammo in that fake thing. We were poor growing up, couldn't afford no fancy lawn ornament. Had to put a salt lick in the yard. I went deer hunting last year and thought I got a really big doe. Well, turns out not all cows are black and white spotted. got arrested at the beach last summer for scoping out babes. Here's where I went wrong. Should have taken that scope off the deer rifle. Smoking marijuana and hunting don't mix. Tried that once. Couldn't shoot that big, beautiful buck that walked out into the clearing. I was too busy making friends with a frog.
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3: George Lopez.
4: Let me say this. The country is not what you thought it was. Everything that you touch first, Latinos touch. We're there every day early. Everything you touch, let me give you some examples. Taco Bell had some tainted green onions. Oh, God. I got E. coli from them. Some tainted green onions showed up at Taco Bell. Okay, white people get E. coli, the whole world stops. Who picks the onions? Latinos. You talk about us, it gets down to the fields. I didn't hear you. What did they say about us? They don't want us here. We're lazy and we're depleting the system. Oh, yeah? Mira, get an onion. There, take that to Taco Bell. Take it. There's your chalupa right there. Here, let me put some hairs. Ay! Think outside the bun. There. We don't eat there, what do I care? But then somebody gets E. coli. I have E. coli. I couldn't go to Pilates. Because I have the squirts. I'm so hot and I'm depleted. Because I have E. coli. You know, Latinos don't get E. coli. You know what we get? 7 weeks and they don't want to stop. That was just water and corn. First, it started with bad spinach. That was us too. You're gonna pay us $3 an hour, we're not gonna wash it too. And if we wash it, you're not gonna like the water. Let me peel the skin back to get all the water out. Old school, remember that? Old school? Look at the white dudes. No, I don't, actually. That's incredibly unsanitary for you. I don't know if you're aware that you could build up schmegma. Everything you touch, we touch first. That's why we're here. Chevy couldn't be more confused. Their slogan right now is, "This is our country." I don't think it's your country anymore. You want to know whose country it is? Guess.

0: Cuba right now, there's no such thing as a stray animal. I doubt there's many pets left. They can't even keep Cubans in Cuba. But you can't really blame them. I mean, we're so wealthy over here, and they're so poor over there. They're astounded by our wealth. They are. They're like, you mean in America, you have boulevards and parks just full of pigeons? And nobody even wants them there? And they're like so tame, they'll eat right out of your hand, even if you got a big stick in the other? Pollo every night in America. I'm not going too far.
1: No.
0: Well, yeah, there might be some PETA people in the room. You know those PETA people. They're awfully sensitive. Yeah. They see a blind homeless man with a seeing-eye dog, and they go, oh, I hope that dog eats. And I always hesitate making fun of PETA members and vegetarians, because you're not supposed to insult women. Because most your vegetarians are... they're women. You see a few pale, anemic, girlish boys. 9 times out of 10, when you see a man that's a vegetarian, he's faking. Yeah, you show me a man that's a vegetarian, I'll show you someone trying to fool a vegetarian. Grabbing a Big Mac on the way home. Can't believe she bought that. Oh, God, I'm starved. I hesitate doing that joke, too. Because more than once I'll do that joke and there'll be a couple at the table, real skinny girl, and some guy looking down like this, and she's like, you told me someone threw those boxes in your car.
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22: All I'm saying is life is too short for racism. We all got problems, but we can learn. We can learn. Just don't try to do everything with your white friends. Don't get drunk with your white friends. We are very consistent. If I drink Hennessy, that's what he drink. Hennessy, you ain't gotta keep asking. That's what he drink on Monday, Wednesday, Friday, his birthday, Jesus' birthday, Hennessy. If they don't have Hennessy, he will take Remy as a backup. That's as far as it goes. White people don't care what they drink. It's all they care about. And you gotta be careful because they're tricky. White people like to buy the drink. We are not prepared to turn down a free damn drink. We don't get what it is. Like, this is unleaded? That's spicy than a mother. I like that. I had to find out the hard way. I'm drinking with some white people. They buying me these damn drinks. It was delicious. It was called Zambuki, and I should have known that don't even sound like I should be drinking any damn way. Sound like one of my African cousins. It was delicious, but it was coffee and alcohol together. I was knocking them back till I realized that maybe this is not the right combination, because now I'm at the house, but I can't pass out. I'm just in the house. No, I'm cool. Let's get the day started.
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21: Oh, yeah. I just recently bought a Ren 2000 Power Home Sharpener. Yeah. Eliminate the worry of sharpening scissors, drill bits, and baking shears at home. I don't need that kind of worry in my life. I don't even own any of these things. You know, I still... Yeah, I got it. Oh, boy, I'll tell you what. I got that laid out in my workbench. Unscrew the little legs, and you're supposed to plop it down right on your workbench. Damn it, I don't have a workbench. You know where I went. I popped out to Sears. You're damn right. Yeah, I got that 146 cubic inch workbench area. Some assembly required. Big particle board top on that. Huh? It's got that pegboard affair in the back. Put all your tools up there. Good. Damn it, I don't have any tools. Ah, this looks stupid. So, I popped out to Sears, yeah. I had to rent a U-Haul to get them damn tools in that U-Haul. Boy, I bought some tools that Saturday. I got some vice grip and crescent wrench. Mother boy, I got needle nose, ratchet, son of a coping saw thing or others, jig, hammer saws, claws. I got tools. I got a gear puller. Yeah. I'll never buy one of those again. Boy, I got a gear puller. I got dudes come over. Hey, you got a gear puller. Yeah. Do you know what that's for? I have no idea. You know what? I got duct tape. You got to have duct tape. For your shop area, you get duct tape. What I say, you can't fix it, duck it. That's what I say. Oh, yeah. I got those little things that you stick in that pegboard. You got these little tool racks. You got them all. All right. Oh, man. Then you spray paint them all, then when you pull the tool off, you know right where it goes. It's great. Right! I got that red on my bench now. But safety first. Get your goggles on. Damn it. Don't have any goggles. Popped out to Sears, yeah. That salesman's waiting for me. You forgot these, didn't you, Nimwin? Yeah, when I was out there, I got the workman's friend. It's called Tool Caddy. It's a big cowhide belt. Put all your tools in these little sockets. You got your hammer and your needle nose. God, like a modern-day gunslinger. Cha-ching, cha-ching. Walking around the outhouse looking for my old lady. Come on, break something. Come on. Go for that screen door. Go.
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23: It's tough, man. It's tough. There's a lot to get depressed about, you know? There's a lot to get depressed about. There's a lot of confrontation in life. It's a tough thing. I'm very confrontational, you know? I really am. I love to fight with people. I love to argue. Do you ever do this when you argue? Do you ever really commit to your side of the argument because you know you're right? You know. And you push and you push and you push, and then all of a sudden, halfway through the argument, you realize you're completely wrong. 100% wrong. But you can't apologize because you committed too hard. Now the strategy is to out-argue the other person. That's all you're gonna do. I can never come back here ever again. I am gonna shut this down forever. That's how I argue, blind rage. I know I'm right. I was on the subway in New York a little while back, and I need to get off on 14th Street. And the train just zipped by 14th Street. So now I'm furious, right? And I run up to the guy in the little ticket booth, and I just start screaming at him. Just screaming at him. Idiot! Why don't you tell people the train is gonna skip 14th Street? Hang a sign up, moron! And he looks at me, and he goes, there's a sign directly behind you. So I turn around, and I go, no! This sign says that the train won't stop between 23rd and 3rd Street. 14 actually comes between 23 and 3. So now we're just staring at each other. And it's awkward. But I wasn't going to apologize. I swear to God, I waited for like a few minutes and then finally I just went, oh, well, aren't you a big help? And I ran out of the station.
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3: I got a great dirty trick you can play on a three-year-old kid. See, kids learn how to talk from listening to their parents. See? How's it going? See, this is a good one you can pull on. See, what you do, if you have a three-year-old kid and you want to play a dirty trick on him, whenever you're around him, you talk wrong. So now it's like his first day in school and he raises his hand. May I mumble dog face to the banana patch? Oh, let me give you a warning, okay? I was in Paris about 2 months ago. And it was just a little vacation. It was on the East Coast. I had 7 days off. I said, well, I'll just go over there and I'll go to Paris. But let me give you a warning. If you're going over there, here's an example. Chapeau means hat. Ouf means egg. It's like those French have a different word for everything.
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4: Please help me welcome the superhero, Melvin. So about this, like Superman, do you change clothes in a phone booth?
5: What?
4: Superman does that too.
5: He's got a lot of issues, doesn't he? You know, my wife met Lois Lane once.
4: Really?
5: Yeah, she said she acted like an H-O-R-E.
4: You mean a W-H-O-R-E?
5: What's a whore? Is that like a Klingon?
4: So you're married?
5: Yes.
4: Does your wife have any powers?
5: Yes, really.
4: Like what?
5: Well, once a month. She becomes evil. And I cannot defeat her. Our children run in terror. Our big dog cowers under the couch.
4: You have a big dog?
5: Actually, I borrowed your chihuahua.
4: You know, Superman has a dog.
5: Yeah.
4: Krypto.
5: Yeah,
4: he has all the same powers as Superman.
5: That's ridiculous.
4: Why?
5: If he humps your leg, you'll be in traction for a year.
4: Do you have an arch enemy?
5: Pinocchio.
4: You have a weakness?
5: Cupcakes. Ah. And porn. Well, not at the same time. I need a free hand.
4: So look, when there's a problem, Melvin, how are you summoned?
5: Oh, I'm making a deal with the commissioner to light up the sky with a spotlight of my symbol.
4: Ah, what's your symbol?
5: A big nose in the sky. Trouble is, sometimes it doesn't exactly look like a nose. Not a cupcake either.
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24: I hate this point I'm at in my life, man. I'm 38, I'm bald.
25: Yeah.
24: Yeah, really, lady? Or are you just, well, look who I'm with. Ma'am, he can hear you. Do you know that? Would you say that?
25: Bald is beautiful.
24: Bald is beautiful? All right, fine. I don't think you need to yell at me, okay? I'm married, too. I like being married. A lot of guys bitch about it because they married an idiot or whatever. And they're the ones not laughing right now. They're like, oh. Hope she's not looking at me right now. This is uncomfortable. I've been married for, just for a while. And I've noticed this, that after you're together for a while, eventually one of you doesn't want to have sex quite as much as the other. And I think you know who I'm talking about. And you do the bait and switch. Every woman does it. In the beginning of a relationship, you all act like you love sex. You're like, oh, I love it. Yeah, I love having sex all the time, you know? You can even wake me up in the middle of the night and I'll be like, sure, let's have sex or whatever. Has anybody in here ever been with a woman longer than 10 years? Try waking her ass up tonight. About 3:30 in the morning. Oh, hey, you want to have sex? Are you out of your mind?

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1: Whoops! Why did you do that?
0: I'm a ninja, that's my job. They just go and hide in the shadows. You can't do it. But I want to show up at my high school reunion as a ninja though and freak everybody out. Just throw everyone off. You just show up. Guys are like, hey, what's up, Nick? It's me, Bob. I'm a real estate agent now, and Jim's a lawyer. He's got his own firm. What are you doing? I am a ninja. I live in the shadows. You're like, okay, is he serious? And then you could like get back all the guys who hate it, you know, they'd be like, hey, has anybody here seen Nick?
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4: Anybody ever go to a black theater? Brothers get into the show. Well, I'm doing a movie with Nick Nolte next year that's coming out Christmas. I am going to see it in a white theater because brothers be talking to the screen and they be sitting, brothers go, what you gonna do now? You don't drop your pistol when you bust in the window. Yeah. Shh. Something wrong with your lips, mother? Something gonna be wrong with them if you keep making that noise. You ever sit behind this couple in the movie theater? The guy and the girl sit down and the girl say, now you've seen this before. Don't tell me what's gonna happen. Okay, just let me sit here and enjoy the movie. Because you always do that. You always tell me what happened, all right?
5: Just be cool, baby. I ain't gonna tell you what's gonna happen.
4: Just let me watch this in peace. Is she gonna die? That's all I want to know. Don't tell me nothing else after.
6: And go to a horror movie with girls and girls be covering their faces. It's like, that paid $4. You better watch this movie. Pulling their hand out. It's like to go to see a horror movie they already seen, you know? And the girl's going, the eyes gonna get ripped out? No, and they get ripped out. She goes, why didn't you tell me? I'm gonna have bad dreams now. I'm gonna have bad dreams. I can't watch that now. I'm gonna have bad dreams. And go home and have bad dreams. I don't have bad dreams. I'm 21 now. When you become a man, you become a man, you don't have bad dreams anymore. I still get afraid sometimes in my bedroom, though. Late at night, you ever just feel like something's in your bedroom with you? And you be looking at the coat in the corner like this. And you do it long enough, your imagination to go on, the coat to go. How you doing?
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3: Doug Stanhope.
1: We live in a world that's just so awful. You know, individuals that are fine and you can find a small social group if you're lucky that you can communicate with, but the masses are so backwards. It doesn't matter how much we progress with science or technology, we live in a world where people will have a GPS and a crucifix on the same dashboard. And you want me to have hope for these monkeys on swing sets? Millions of years ago, on this planet, I think the Earth was at one point probably a very popular destination for intergalactic sex tourism. Where any lonely space trucker, hormoned up alien fraternity party open 24/7, flashing neon light. Tony's getting married. This is his last night of freedom. We gotta take him out somewhere, get him some action. And so we all have an alien part of our brain still that has logic and ration and forward thinking, but it's never been nurtured because the alien baby daddy beat feet, went right back to his planet in shame, smoking cigarettes, trying to get their stories straight where they were over the weekend. They didn't come back to nurture the alien part of the brain. Those half alien babies were raised by single mom monkeys and maybe step apes. that resented the baby because it wasn't really them.

0: And they just nurtured the animal nature. That's your animal instinct. Go out with your buddies and hit that rock with a stick. I was kind of working on fire. Come on, you pussy, we're working on fire. You got to go dominate the weak. It's your animal nature. Get out there and spread your seed, boy. Actually, I worked out the math on that. We live in a finite space, and eventually we'll run out of natural resources and fossil fuels and even space to live. What are you, a pussy? I have this alien part, so I'll just ignore that, I guess.
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8: It's not a big deal. I don't want you to feel bad for me. But I grew up, I have dyslexia. Not a big deal now, but back then they didn't know really what it was. They put me in special classes. Hey, draw a picture. You know, is that kid happy? I knew what they were doing. So because I have dyslexia, I'm not really good with south or west or north. I don't know it. Because I remember the first day in school when the teacher pulled down the map. And I thought, oh, I can't learn all those lines. There was lines everywhere. So I don't know south and west. I'm being serious. I don't know south, west, north. I don't know it. People give me directions. They go, get off the exit, head south. Right or left? South. Right or left? Don't you understand? I don't know south. I don't have a compass. I head south. Get off the exit, head towards the ocean. Will I see the ocean? Because I don't see the ocean, it's not going to help me. You know what they say? Well, come on. You're not, if you're heading towards the ocean, you're not going to head towards the mountains. Yes, I will. I don't know. Hawaii has oceans and mountains. I don't know. Just why don't you tell me what I'm going to see if I've gone too far? That's what I want to see. You understand? Yeah, you. That's what I want to hear. I want to hear what I'm going to see if I've gone too far. You know when people give you directions? If you've gone too far, you're going to see a Burger King. Thank you. Because I will see that Burger King. Because whenever people tell me what I'm going to see if I've gone too far, I always see it. And then it helps me. I'm like, okay, there's the Burger King. So I'm not really lost, because part of finding the way where I'm going is being lost. Okay, then we're going to turn around, and now I'm right over here and everything's good. Okay. When I was growing up, I knew it was always hard for my parents because they would compliment my brothers and try to say nice things. And I didn't do well in school, and often that's what you compliment kids about. So they always tried to make things up about me. You know, they'd be like, Spencer's the head of his fraternity. And Michael, he got straight A's. And Corey might skip third grade. And look at Todd. What an appetite. He ate a whole pizza. And I was like, I thought I got the better compliment. I'm like, oh, they don't have anything nice to say about them. I used to be scared of the dark, and I still am. People try to bully me. They're like, you're scared of the dark? Yeah. That's what you have to do when people are bullies. You bully them back. Don't let people bully you. You're scared of the dark? Yeah. You know why? People get stabbed in the dark. That's why. They try to bully me. I know what happens in the dark. I don't know if I can have kids. You can't be scared of the dark and have kids. What if my son comes in the bedroom or my daughter in the middle of the night? Daddy, I think there's somebody outside. Go check. Normally I wouldn't let you out at 4 a.m, but it's a good reason. I think there's somebody under my bed. Are you sure? Are you sure? Because they'll call the police, but you're going to look stupid if they come and there's no one under your bed. I don't care. I love you, but, you know. Why don't you think about it? If you're positive, then come back. I definitely want to call the police.
9: So look, I want to tell you guys something about myself that I think a lot of people don't know about me. I wasn't born here in the United States. I was actually born in Cameroon, West Africa. Yeah, my dad was over there teaching English. And my mom was there too. Guess that's how that works. Yeah. But I gotta tell you this, I don't think my parents were necessarily expecting me. Anyway, I just don't think they were planning on giving birth, you know, in Africa. What they think was gonna happen. You know, Africa's not really known for its medical facilities. Today. But 32 years ago? Bakala! I don't have the right tools, you know. Oh, the baby's coming. Get the shovel. And obviously, when I was born, there were some complications. And when I came out, was a comedian. You guys didn't know what I was going to say, did you?
10: This is awkward and uncomfortable. Comedian, oh, thank God, okay.
9: I gotta tell you, though, I'm glad I was born in Africa. Because I got to learn a lot of stuff about the world. I got to realize that just because I have a physical disability doesn't mean that I don't have a bunch of other spectacular things in my life. Food. Shoes. You know what's really even cooler than that, though, is what I realize is that now that I live here in the U.S. and I was born in Africa, technically that makes me African-American.
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12: What has happened with the packaging of CDs? These are angry, angry people, these CD packages. Open here. Is that sarcasm? Are they mocking me? Open here. And it's sealed with plastic. I've never seen this. It's thick, thick government plastic. I think it's government. I've never seen it that thick before. Civilians can't buy it. And it's like, are they trying to keep it fresh? Why is it sealed in plastic? And then you can't get into it, so you're just slashing with scissors or a knife. That's how you have to get into anything now. Scissors, all the packaging now is like that. Have you tried to buy scissors? You need scissors to get into scissors. What if you're buying them for the first time? How are you supposed to get in there? Batteries are packaged like they never want you to get in there. Thick laminated plastic and thick cardboard and staples like from a staple gun. And what could happen to batteries? And then try to buy a light bulb. Thin, thin, thin cardboard. Open on both ends. What do they think? Oh, they'll be fine. Everything's all different now. The packaging, the way you open things. Toilet paper. Have you tried to, if you get into a public restroom and the toilet paper hasn't gotten started yet, you're the first one there and you've got to find the start of it. You start out slow at first. Surely I've gone around once or twice. Then you go fast. Maybe the wind will open the flap. Maybe I'm going the wrong way and you go back. Then back to this way again. And then finally you find it, and it's glued down. They're gluing the first flap down. Why? So now you're trying to lift it, and only a quarter of an inch comes unglued. The rest stays glued, so now you're pulling, and you've got a 5-foot-long quarter of an inch strip that you just keep pulling. And I don't want a streamer. I want toilet paper. This is no time to celebrate. Then you're trying to get it started. There's a groove out of one side, and the whole rest of it is fully intact. So then you just shove your finger across, wasting most of the roll trying to start it anew, which never goes evenly across. Then you just start clawing at it like a wild animal. Jesus, I just want toilet paper.
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11: I met this girl a few weeks ago in this bar, and she was young. She was just young. She was like 23, which is really young. And I mean, we're just talking, okay? But it was going pretty well. Like, it was going really well until she found out how old I was. And she goes, "Oh my God, you could like be my dad." Used to be when a girl said that, I was like, yeah, technically I could be your dad if I was having sex when I was 13 and I wasn't. Now it's like, yeah, I could be your dad if I started a family when I was in college and I didn't. Pretty soon it's going to be like, yeah, I knew your dad. He was in the class below me in high school. He was pretty cool. Yeah, tell him I said what's up. I found out yesterday that I've been spelling the word separate wrong for about 30 years. That's disappointing right there. That's probably cost me some opportunities along the way. There's probably a job application just sitting out there somewhere. We're going to keep this one separate from all the other applications. I get this question all the time. Greg, you're 44. Don't you want to have a family someday? You got to understand, man. I come from a family, so... No. I'm familiar with that organization. I don't want to just jump right back into another one. I'm finally getting some distance from those other people. I'm worried it's too late. I'm worried if I start a family at my age, they're going to turn out like one of my high school term papers. Clearly, Mr. Warren, you waited until the last minute to throw this together. Where is your wife? Technically, we're separated.
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14: Hey, look, I don't condone violence against women, but I do condone thinking about it. Because... white women, though, I'm going to tell you why you get killed. And this is I'm from Boston, man. I got a PhD in white people, man. I grew up around them. White women, you don't scream at your men. I never seen a white woman really go, ah, at your man. What? What? But you do something different. You don't scream, but you say, like, really terrible things in his ear so only he can hear it. And it starts to, like, abrade and whittle his spirit down. Like, really foul stuff, but nice. Like, you know what? Your mother's breath stinks. And you'd be like, when'd you get close enough to my mom? I don't have to. It stinks from here. And then, this is over years, and you just... until all you got left is murder. You just kill her because you got no more spirit left. The spirit is gone. Serious, man.
15: Because all that counts is looks, because men are shallow, shallow, shallow. You probably like stewardesses, don't you? Little dummies. They're always getting the men blankets. Let me get you another blanket. The woman in the back died of frostbite. While I was coming back from Florida last winter, you speak of a nasty stewardess all over the men. And I was saying things like, excuse me, stewardess, I think my window's open. She said, it's not my aisle. Stupid dummies. You ever talk to them? Welcome aboard. They memorize that. The men love him. She's intelligent. She can spell Brazier. Yes, you broke because that's all you look at is looks. I'm very conscious of this because I was the last girl in Lost Run to develop, okay? You know what it's like to be the last girl to get a brassiere? You know what it's like. The most popular girl was a girl named Marilyn Abramson. She got her bra in the third grade. One day, nothing. The next day, wappo. I couldn't believe it. She couldn't see her flashcards. I was 19 years old, still running around Fruit of the Loom. Do you know what that can do to you? Three buttons in the bow. And my mother was saying, looks don't count. My mother said, looks count when a man is looking for that kind of a girl. But a man wants that kind of a girl. I thought you meant a Spanish dancer. But when it comes to marriage, my mother said, what does a man look for? Huh? An intelligent man looks for the woman that will cook for him, sew for him, get up every Sunday morning, go to the temple and or church of his choice, check one. When it comes to picking a wife, my mother said, an intelligent man does not want to come home after a difficult day at his office to find some sexy nude broad stretched out on a fur rug, looking up at him and saying things like, hi, tiger, rough. Yes, he does. If a man wants a cook, he'll hire her. Are you taking notes?
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13: Had a great day today. I spent most of the day balding. Yeah. You don't have to laugh that hard, right? Relax. Sucks going bald. I don't know what to do about it. I can't cover it up with a hat because I wear glasses. I can't wear a hat and glasses. That's a fake mustache away from being in disguise. Sure, they got surgeries. They can transplant hair from somewhere and put it somewhere else. But I'm not into plastic surgery. Because all it doesn't make you look younger. That's not the part of getting old I'm worried about. I don't need bigger lips. How about injecting some collagen into my deflated dreams so my life appears fuller? That's why I've been thinking about having kids, you know? Because what's the point of being a failure if you don't have someone you love to blame it on? I just thought I would have got more done with my life up until now. A novel, a movie, something. My proudest achievement was a three-way with two chubby chicks. Yeah, it's a menage a trois. Like large woman, you know what I'm saying? Like Rubenesque, you know? But not like a painter, like the sandwich. You know what I'm saying? Like big. It's cool because it's easy to find them if you're looking late at night on the internet. They got code words for them on Craigslist. BBW, right? That stands for Big Beautiful Woman. Not the best abbreviation though, BBW, because an abbreviation is supposed to shorten a word. BBW is still the same number of letters as fat. Best part about the BBW though is if the BBW happens to be black, you just throw another B in there and then the word sounds like how she's shaped. Just blah-blah-blah-blah, and that's...
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18: One thing that's cool about doing those music festivals is, you know, you get to meet musicians and stuff, like, that you're a fan of, and, you know, that's always cool for me. Like, I met MIA once, and I was like, man, I gotta say something cool to MIA. She's so cool! I was like, this is what I'll do. I'll say something in Tamil, this obscure Southeast Asian language that we both happen to speak. Here's the thing, I don't speak Tamil that well. Like, I would never say something like this, but if I want to say, you have beautiful breasts, I couldn't say that. What I have to say is, Wanaka Inga Ramanarakade, which translates to, for you right here, it's awesome, which is a terrible line. One time in LA, Kanye West came to one of my shows, and I was so psyched. I'm such a huge Kanye West fan. And everything he did to me was so funny. Like, he was in the bathroom for like a really long time. And then he came out and goes, yo, just so you know, I was on an important phone call. But when he was leaving, he was like, yo, man, we should hang out sometime. That'd be cool, right? And I was like, yeah, that'd be crazy. I'm such a huge fan. It'd be awesome. So this is the story of the first time I hung out with Kanye West. So he texts me. He's like, yo, we're at this club. Come down. So I grab my friend Jason, who's another guy that does not look like he belongs in a hip-hop nightclub. And we head over there, right? And we get there, we get in the club, and they're like, yo, we're at capacity. I was like, well, Kanye West told me to come down. And he was like... somebody's gonna have to come and get you. And so I texted Kanye. I was like, hey, man, like, they're at capacity. They said someone needs to get me. And then before I could even hit send, I get a text from him, on my way. And he comes out, he's like, and we go in. It was really cool of him to come get us. And we go inside, and like, he's sitting there at a table with like Jay-Z and all these models and stuff. And like, we just did not belong there. Like, if you had a photo of that table, you'd be like, who photoshopped those two dudes in there? That was a really good job. And you know, Jay-Z's there drinking vodka he makes. Like, how baller is that? Jay-Z signed the tab, money went back into his own pocket. He was like, you crazy for this one, Jay. Ho! Psst.

0: comedy.
1: So, okay, why is it, if you're driving in your car and a cop pulls you over and searches your car and finds drugs in it, why does he always yell at you the same way that I would yell at my dog? Come here, come over here. What is that? That is no. I know, I'm like, rub my nose in it. I don't know why I did a cocaine joke at the beginning. I don't do cocaine. I just did the joke because it's funny. I do smoke pot. I don't know if you can tell that, but hey. Surprise, you guys. Pot's addictive, man. I guess. I don't know. I know that I'm out and I want some. So whatever the definition of that is pretty accurate, I guess. I watch TV a lot. I like doing that. I worked 10 minutes today, and then I'm off, so I got some time to kill. There's a commercial on TV for Pizza Hut, and they're advertising the extra large pizza, which is twice as big as a medium, and delicious, obviously, but there's a disclaimer at the bottom, and it says, if you want this product, you must ask for it when ordering. Well, yeah. I don't know if you guys know what Vonage is. Vonage is the phone company. And on the Vonage commercial, there's a disclaimer at the bottom, and it says that Vonage 911 is different than regular 911. And I don't know what that means. Like, what could it mean, you know? You're in an emergency, you call 911, some guy's like, hello. Or if it was all automated, if you're on fire, press 1. If you got shot, press 2. I'm freaking out. Like, I'm getting attacked by dingoes. What are the odds that's coming up in the next couple numbers?
2: George Carlin.
3: Now we come to the practical portion of our show. This is the practical stuff. This is where I actually give advice. Little tips and hints and suggestions on things that'll help the quality of life. Little things you can put to work almost immediately. In fact, some of you may be aware of my more famous tips from the past. How to get rid of counterfeit money? Put it in the collection plate at church. See how often the simple solution will elude us. Here's one, how to get out of jury duty. Lots of people try that, don't they? And they do. A lot of them get out of jury duty by lying. You don't have to lie. Tell the judge the truth. Tell him you'll make a terrific juror because you can spot guilty people just like that. Well, today's suggestions are a little different. These are just sort of hints on things you can do to keep other people alert during the day. When you're out and about your business. Little ways to keep people on their toes. Because people need that. And I'm not talking about your friends so much. It's just the general public. People need a little sort of a mental goose during the day to kind of bring them back to reality, you know? There are an awful lot of people walking around, not all there. There are people walking around with a kind of a neutral zone around their heads. Some people leave part of their brains at home when they come out in the morning. Some people don't have that much to bring out in the first place. So I say there are little things you can do to help keep other people on their toes. Did you ever try backing out of a drive-in bank? That's the kind of thing I mean. Or just walk up to someone on the street and say, "Pardon me, I have nothing to say." Many of these suggestions which I'm offering are intended for use on retail clerks because retail clerks seem to need special help. Did you ever go into a store and realize immediately that the clerk is running on a lean mixture? The cheese fell off his cracker a long time ago. He's just a couple of sandwiches short of a picnic. Here's one to try. Go into a gift shop and ask for your gift.
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4: Now, I'm 39 years old. 39 years old. Yep, there's some people like, really? Yeah, man. New Jack City is a long time ago. Now, I'm 39, right? And I still love rap music. I love rap music, man. I love it, but I'm tired of defending it. Because you got to defend rap music, man. Because people always go, that's not music. That's not art. That's garbage. How can you listen to that garbage? How can you listen to that trash? And in the old days, it was easy to defend rap music. It was easy to defend it on an intellectual level. You could break it down intellectually why Grandmaster Flash was art, why Run DMC was art, why Houdini was art and music. You could break it down intellectually, okay? And I love all the rappers today, but it's hard to defend this. It's hard, man. It's hard to defend I Got Hoes in Different Area Codes. It's hard to defend Move, Bitch, Get Out the Way. Well, as you can see, there's a bitch in his way that he needs to move. Thus the term, Move, Bitch, Get Out the Way. You need to open your eyes so you can get the bitches out of your way. My favorite song right now is impossible to defend. It's impossible. We should all be ashamed of ourselves for liking this song. Lil Jon. You know that. To the window, to the wall, to the sweat drip from my... To the sweat drip from my... Skeet, skeet, skeet, skeet. And you know what's real wild? You go to a club, you see girls dancing there, loving it. Just sweat drip from my, just sweat drip from my, just what? Just what? Just sweat drip from my, skeet, skeet, skeet, skeet. Just what? Just what? You know, that's why I feel sorry for the guys that gotta pick a wife out of this bunch. Daddy, where'd you meet mommy? Oh, she was singing at a club. Skeet, skeet, skeet.
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5: I love eating goldfish. You know what goes good with goldfish? Chocolate. Mix them, mix them. I love chocolate so much. On Halloween, I bought all this chocolate. Then I didn't answer the door. Every time I heard a knock, keep moving, fatty. I'm not gonna enable you. Keep moving. Go to another house. I'm gonna turn into one of those old people handing out raisins. Raisins and pretzels. I went to a nutritionist because I don't know when to stop eating. I don't know when to stop eating. So I went to a nutritionist. I go, how do I know when to stop? So she said, I'm not making this up. She said, make a fist and eat a fist-sized amount of food. I go, that's a side dish. I'm eating five fists and I'm still hungry. So what I do is I make a loose fist. I make a claw. It's more like a hand dough. And it can go as high as I want it to. That's my diet. Take that, nutritionist. Well, how unbelievable is it that in this country, we have to stop ourselves from eating? It's unbelievable. It's so bad that I heard this commercial the other day. For all those moments that make every day great, Fancy Feast introduces Fancy Feast appetizers. Cats are eating appetizers, not snacks, appetizers. 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Oysters Rockefeller. These cats are eating better than half of the world. With their delicate palates, they'd be just as happy eating a rat in the basement. How disgusting are we? They should just put up a split screen, and on this side, people starving all over the world. And on this side, cats eating appetizers. Fluffy, Fluffy, don't fill up on the salmon. You have a steak coming, Fluffy.
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3: On August 4th, 1962, Marilyn Monroe died. 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
30: This is funny, though. Somebody in my neighborhood a couple weeks ago posted a sign on a telephone pole for a lost falcon. Like the bird. They're like, we lost our falcon, help us. I'm like, I can't. I'm not the Beastmaster. I can't summon wildlife from the sky. It's like, if you lose your dog and you post a sign, like, yeah, there's a chance you get your dog back. But if you lose your falcon, it's gone, dude. Forever. Because it can fly and it hates you. It's not going to be hanging out in the woods one day like, I really miss that hood. Nobody puts a hood on me out here that makes me think I'm asleep. It sucks. It's like, these people are never going to get their falcon back. I was like, well, maybe they'll get their falcon back. Because they're very smart. When they made the poster, they put a picture of the falcon on the poster. Yeah, which is very helpful if you're the one looking for it, right? Because that way you don't show up at their doorstep with the wrong falcon. I think we've all been there before. It's incredibly embarrassing. For all three parties involved, really. Falcon's just like, oh, this is not my house. I don't know why the falcon's Jewish in this joke, but it's a Yiddish falcon. And then underneath the picture, they put the falcon's name, Balthazar. And there was a $300 reward for him, too. I guess they're really expensive. So I'm like, whatever, I got nothing better to do this afternoon.
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32: I could talk about funerals all day. And we need to stop wasting money on these funerals, too. Don't you think sometimes we spend too much money on funerals? A friend of mine died yesterday, since I'm making it up. A friend of mine died. A friend of mine died. His wife bought him a $3,000 suit just to bury him in. Don't you think that's a waste of money? Yeah. Well, I want people to remember him as he was. I said, well, you ought to put some handcuffs on his ass here. And funeral directors make me sick, too. They need their ass kicked. Any funeral directors in here? How y'all doing over there? Who the hell? What is wrong with you people? Funeral directors, y'all, you know when you leave the church, you leave the chapel, you go to the cemetery, just as you pull in the gate, you can see the little tent right over there. But for some reason, you funeral directors want to drive all the way around the whole damn cemetery. Like y'all got a new hole y'all want to sell or something like that. Some people need to ask it. People that pass you on the freeway and then go slower than you were going. Need to ask it. People at the grocery store paying for a loaf of bread with a check. Need to ask it. Holding up the whole line. Now we got to call the general manager over to approve the check. I can approve a $1.29 check. Get the hell out of the way. I pay for the loaf of bread. Some people need to ask it. Everybody that thinks Richard Simmons is in good shape. Need to ask it. A lot of people need to ask it. You ever go to somebody's house, they own a dog, the dog is sniffing your crotch and they won't do nothing about it? They need to ask it. Oh, he's doing that because he loves you. Well, I love you too, but I'm not humping all up on your leg, am I?
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4: Well, but I tell you, since I'm in show business, I'm so disappointed, you know? I mean, I thought I'd meet more girls. I mean, I heard stories, you know, nightclubs, girls, nothing. I mean, I met a girl here and there, but it didn't work out, you know. One girl I met, I took out, she was a school teacher. I figured for me, it'd be something different, you know, a school teacher, you know? I took her out, it was nothing. It was a kindergarten teacher. All night long, I heard the same thing. I said, no. And another girl I met, I took out. She was a manicurist. And she was nice as manicurist, you know. I took her to a nightclub. All night, she held my hand. And while she was holding my hand, she took my other hand and put it in my drink. Then there was another girl I met. I went to a party one night. It was a rich party, you know. She was a classy girl, intellectual type. You know, the kind of girl who reads a lot. Like if you saw a movie, she didn't see the movie, you know. She read the book. And the book was always better, you know. Oh, the book was much better. Why, in the book, they weren't even married. Those book people, you know. And this classy girl, you know, when she talked, she sounded very mature until she referred to her parents. Well, I feel that a feeling of independence is obtained actually by self-expression. And that's why I live alone, away from mommy and dada. Bartender.
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5: Because like all the specials that you see at theaters, like there, it's like there's 900 people, and like this is not, you know, comedy is not done like this.
6: How's everybody doing? What's going on? Where's the funny time?
5: All right, let's talk about love and let's move through this stuff. All right, here we go. So I'm in a relationship now, married twice, divorced twice. That's fine. I'm over that. Got no problem with it. I'm in a relationship right now with a girl who's significantly younger than me. I'm not bragging. It's just the way that it goes. All right, I'm 49, she's 29. That's it. It's out there. Don't judge me. Don't judge me. Do not judge old guys with young girls. Do not judge them like you know what's going on. You don't know what's going on. I hate when people see an older dude with a younger woman like, I know what that's about. No, you don't. You don't know what it's about. What it's probably about is that he's doomed. If you ever see an old guy with a younger woman, just picture him as a doomed clown. Just look at him, like wearing the clown's hat with a clown's nose, maybe the big clown shoes, and picture him maybe a few paces behind her trying to keep up, saying things like, "What's this band called? How long's the show gonna go on for? Is this a seated event?" And then just see him slow down and she just walks away. He goes, "Bye. Thanks for helping out. Meet me."
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7: I was watching the news because I'm real smart, and this newscaster said that 12-year-olds were sexting. 12-year-olds were sexting. And I guess my reaction was supposed to be, oh no, that is terrible. 12-year-olds should not be sexting. But instead, my reaction was, oh no, I should catch up to 12-year-olds. I'm 31. I've never had phone sex. I'm like, hey, you'll like this, I think. Like, I don't know. I don't care about them, but I just do it. Because why not? Who cares? They're still good and, you know, they're still, like, they're not expired or whatever. I don't know how you tell. Thing is, what if it gets on the internet? I'm like, I don't care. Maybe I don't care because when I was 18 years old, I did a tremendous amount of slam poetry. Like an inexcusable, no irony at all, lengthy stretch of slam poetry. And like someone somewhere has it on videotape. If my best friend ran on stage right now, was like, oh my God, look what's on the internet of you, opened a laptop and it was like 100 pictures, my first thought would be, oh thank God.
2: Bill Engvall.
8: But I finally figured out what we are, guys. You know what we are? We're pound puppies. I mean, think about it. As long as we're getting petted and kissed, we're happy. Just don't send us back to the pound. And I can prove this. Listen how women talk to men.
9: How you doing?
8: And we're just like big old dumb dogs. Fine! Look how men act when they see a good-looking woman walk in a bar. I mean, if we had a tail, it'd just be going like that, boys. Why do you think guys like to pee outside? We're marking our territory. And like a dog, a man will hit on a woman anywhere, anytime. It does not matter the circumstances. A man could be strapped to the electric chair. If it's a good-looking woman throwing the switch, his last words are going to be, "Hey, baby, how you doing?" She's like, "Fine." He went out smoking.
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10: So in the Christian faith, God created Adam in his own image, yeah? So that was good. But 65 million years before that, God created the dinosaurs using the image of his cousin Ted. And Ted was not the black sheep of the family. He was the huge monster of the family. And it must have been God. You know, it's not in the Bible, is it? It should have been mentioned somewhere around Genesis. You think God would have grabbed someone's arm, some scribe who was coming out and saying, "But before that, there were dinosaurs who were a bit crap." Not in there, which could mean that, you know, maybe because dinosaurs were discovered in the 1800s, somewhere around there. Maybe it is a philosophy, and it wasn't that. Some bloke with a beard doesn't live upstairs. Maybe. Bless for me. Bless for you. So I think under the logic situation, God, Captain God with the big beard, he must have created the dinosaurs. And Jesus must have asked a few questions like, Dad, what are these dinosaurs? What were they all about? Big, hairy, well, not hairy, were they? Big, small hands? What's that, for playing piano? brain in the head and brain in the bum? What's a bum brain for? I don't know. Well, I'll explain to you, Jesus. What I did was I created the world in 7 days. Then on the eighth day... Dad, are you going to do this James Mason impression all the way through? Be quiet, you cherubim and seraphim. Sorry, Dad, they're very noisy up here in heaven. All right, go on. Well, as I was saying, you're not going to do that, James. Do your real voice. My real voice is a bit weird. All right, do the James Mason. Well, okay. Oh, yes. Created the world in 6 days. 7th day, rested. 8th day, actually rested as well. 9th day, rested, because I've just made a world, you know. 10th day, rested. Actually, I rested from then on, really. 14th day, I decided to smoke all the marijuana I had created. Just to test the first batch. On the 15th day, I decided to smoke all the opium I had created. Just to test the first batch. And on the 309th day, I woke up again. And I decided to create 500 huge monsters that I'd seen just the night before.
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30: The drugstore is even tougher than the supermarket because you have no idea what the hell you're looking at. I went in the drugstore last week for a cold medicine. I was totally overwhelmed by it. I'm trying to break it down. I mean, there's 6,000 products here that are perfect for me. So it's not easy, you know. Or this one is quick acting, but this one is long lasting. When do I need to feel good? Now or later? That's a hard question. Ever catch yourself reading ingredients in the drugstore? Oh, 0.03 tetrahydrozoline. That's a good amount of that. They know we don't know. They make up words. They always tell us on TV, now with an extra drop of Retsin. Like we're all going, well, finally we're getting some more Retsin. They always tell you how the medicine works on TV. You know the commercials? That's my favorite part where the guy says, here's the human body. It's always this guy. No face, mouth open. This is how drug companies see the public. And he's always got the tube coming down here. And then the circle area. These are the complex inner workings of the human body, I assume. I'm sure when you go to medical school, they put that up on the board the first day. Okay, everyone, now remember, you've got your tube coming down from the mouth, and that goes into your circle area. That's pretty much all we know. That's it for today. Don't miss tomorrow. We're going to practice making people wait in a little room in their underwear. And then you'll all be doctors. That's all there is to it. Then they have to show you the pain. You know that part where they say, here's where you hurt. Pain is usually represented by some sort of lightning attacking the guy. Glowing redness is popular. Sometimes parts of the guy's body will just burst into flames. Sometimes the whole guy is like out of focus. I never had a doctor say to me, are you having any pain? Yes, I am. Are you having any lightning with the pain? Have you been in a funhouse mirror at any time?
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30: Look, the world's always stressful. There's always problems. We all have our problems. We have problems. There's a lot of problems. But I'll take our problems over any in history. Really, I think we just didn't get everything we thought we were going to get. You know, it's like, I wanted everything in the Pottery Barn catalog. I only got a couple pages. Wah. Really? Tell it to people who lived through World War II. 14 million people dead. Hitler

0: There you go. I hope you don't mind if I just warm up a little bit first. Yeah, just do a couple of these. There you go. All right. You remember that exercise in PE class? Have you ever done it in your life since? The answer's no. You ever woke up in the morning and said, you know what I need to do today? Some of these. Yeah. There you go. That feels great. Now the other way. Well, that's awfully tricky. We wonder why we have a weight problem as a nation. I'm pretty sure this isn't cutting it. Wow, this is a great job. People applaud when I go to work. Yeah, that's a lot better than your job. I mean, don't get me wrong. It's not like a rock star where people lose their minds screaming. Can you imagine that at your job? Going in. Hey, how's it going, Kelly? Listen, I'm going to need that memo on my desk by noon. No! Oh, hold on. I got something for you. Well, thanks, but I'm going to still need that on my desk. I don't even know what women do in there. That's witchcraft. That's voodoo as far as I'm concerned. It takes me two hands, a pair of pliers. 3 hours later, I'm pleading for some teamwork. Now, you can reach in here and grab your panties for crying out loud. The heck is going on down there? Do you have a magic midget running up and down your back unhooking stuff? What, do you give him a crouton and then he disappears? I don't know how the magic midgets work. I recently bought a pair of cargo pants. I don't even cargo. Yeah, they don't even check at the register. Anybody can buy those. They got all the pockets down the leg. Then one day I'm walking down the street and I said to myself, Daniel, this is not how your father raised you. You're wasting space. So I started to collect change from that day forward. Yeah, I have a 5-gallon jar at my house I like to fill with change. I don't stop till I reach the tip top and the little bell goes off and I know cargo pant day is here at last and I dance. Yeah. And I put the cargo pants on with a belt, extra tight, because I don't want to have an embarrassing situation on such a great day. And I fill up all the pockets with the change, and then I get a car alarm. Not a car alarm with a car, just the car alarm. And I hold it to my chest really closely. And then I go walk around the streets of Manhattan, and I wait for the first homeless person to come up to me and say, hey, you got any spare change? And I set the car alarm off. Wee, wee, wee, wee, you hit the jackpot, mofo. Oh, and then I start throwing all the change, and that hurts, but he doesn't care because he won, so he's jumping up and down. I won, call the pit boss. And I'm like, calm down, Smelly, I don't have to. It's under $400. And that's how Oktoberfest started. Yes, that is a true story.
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2: My son wants to be a pilot, and then we looked at his report card. I don't know where the disconnect comes with him from semester to semester. You know, I was going over his report card with him. Last semester, we're looking, and I'm sitting there with him going over it grade by grade, class by class. I'm like, hey, way to go. You got an A in Spanish. And then I look down, I'm like, you got a D in English. I said, do you realize you just got an A in Spanish and a D in your native language? And he just looked at me and went, si, senor. And I never did this when I was a kid. I don't know where he's getting this from, but he just walks around with his hands stapled onto the front of his pants. And I'm like, what are you doing there? He's like, what? I'm like, stop it with your hand. Right? I'm like the wiener sheriff around my house. Huh? I'm not kidding. I turn into that Foghorn Leghorn character. I'm like, hold on there, boy. Let go of your thing there, son. I say, if you let go, it's not going to drop off there, boy. People are looking at you, holding on to your single digit there, son. Now stop it. I'm introducing him to people. He's like, hey, nice to meet you. And people are like, I just shook that kid's wiener.
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3: So I was driving my car around, decided to hook my brake lights up to my gas pedal. Just to confuse the people behind me. I hit the gas and the brake lights go on, they stop and I'm gone. They say, what is he driving? A friend of mine has a car phone, he has an answering machine on his car phone. The message is, hi, I'm home right now. So I can't come to the phone.

0: But if you leave your name and number, I'll call you when I'm out. Whenever I pick up someone hitchhiking, I always like to wait a few minutes before I say anything to them. Then I say, so, how far do you think you were going? Put your seatbelt on, I want to try something. I saw it in a cartoon, but I'm pretty sure I can do it. I don't have a child now, but when I do have a child, I'm going to buy one of those strollers for twins. I'm going to tell him he was a twin, too. You were a twin, and your brother didn't listen to me. Thanks a lot.
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9: It's weird. I was in a cab the other day, and the cab said, please no smoking. Christ is our unseen guest. Well, what a better time to light up, you know? You're healed. You're healed. Thank you, Christ. I can smoke now. I got Christ with me. I've tried to quit. You ever try and quit? Never? Never smoked. You just carry around a butt to put it in front of you because you're in a nightclub. Is that it? It's hard to quit. You know, they say cigarette addiction is harder to break than heroin addiction, so I'm 0 for 2. But there is good news. I know smokers have noticed this. Different Surgeon General's warning on each pack. Isn't that cool? Mine say Surgeon General's warning, cigarette smoking may cause fetal injury or premature birth. I found my brand. Just don't get the ones that say lung cancer. Shop around. It is your body. I think that's nice. The cigarette companies come out with different types of diseases. You find the one you can live with. Continue to smoke. What are you smoking, Tom? Throat polyps. Tom, I think I'll stick with my low birth weights, buddy. I'll live with my low birth weights. I like to think of my life as a highway flowing through the universe, and I need the tar to fill the potholes in my soul.
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9: And people complain about the death penalty, you know, which I get by comparison isn't so bad when you think about it. Compared to the shower penalty, if you know what I'm getting at. At least with the death penalty, you get a last meal. I don't know, do you have it in Minnesota, the death penalty? You don't have it here. You know why? Liberal people, they say it's cruel and unusual, but it really isn't so bad because you get a last meal. I don't know if you knew that, but before they kill you, anything you want. Chinese food, for example, no problem. Of course, a fortune cookie would be like a cruel joke. Okay? I would probably get Indian food for my last meal if it were me. Do you like Indian food? It's delicious, no? It does make you a little gassy, though. But if it's your last meal, it doesn't matter if you have gas. Then if they ask you any last words, you can just say, yeah, pull my finger. Those are my last words. I'm going down. I'm taking the rest of you with me. Anyway, I was at the Hooters restaurant today, a few blocks down. I like to check out the local Hooters. What's wrong with that? But sometimes you go to Hooters. Here's the problem, sir. I don't know if you've experienced this. Sometimes you go to Hooters, and what happens? You get the one ugly waitress in the place. That's happened to me a couple times. Right? That's annoying. Then she comes over. She's like, what can I get you today? Another waitress. You think I'm here for the food? You better try again. Put me in Amber's section. Because you know if you're at Hooters, there's an Amber there somewhere, and she's looking good. Because Amber's like a hot chick name. Like, certain names go with hot chicks. Like, you being a hot chick, miss. What's your name, miss?
10: Katie,
9: see, that's not one of them. All right? I'm just saying, that's a generic type name. That's a beautiful Katie. But we've all met some nasty Katies, too. They Katies span the spectrum. That's all I'm saying to you. What I mean by that is if somebody wanted to set me up with a girl named Katie, I would say, oh, well, maybe, I don't know. You know, give me some more information, that's all. I need more information. But if it was an Amber, I'd say, what the hell, bring it on. How bad could she be? At least you know she's young. But you never meet any old Ambers. You never hear, hi, I'm Amber, how are you? Where are my pills? I'm having a heart attack. Quick, get Amber a pill, sweetheart. That you don't hear very often. That's not easy to meet people, that's all I'm saying. I try to join the gym, I figure, well, there's girls at the gym, but they don't want to talk to me. They're always like, no, I'm trying to work out, leave me alone, or what are you doing in the woman's locker room? So it just becomes very difficult. Now, who's had group sex here? I don't hold out on me now, Minneapolis. You, how many in your group, sir?
11: Six.
9: Six in the group? That's a pretty big group. How does it work? I'll take your word for it. Now, how does it work? Is it like football? Do you have a huddle beforehand? You kind of plan everything out? You're like, okay, you, take Rachel from behind. All right. I'll cover Sarah. Murphy, go long.
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12: Sklar Brothers.
13: Traveling around desensitizes you. It just does. I mean, it's kind of crazy, but
14: there was a time in this country when people with their jobs would be psyched to travel.
13: If they said to you, hey, your job, and you get to travel, people are like, oh, that's exciting.
14: That's wonderful.
13: Now people just hate it.
14: They hate traveling. Traveling has desensitized us at airports and made us just one-track mind people.
13: Just get through the security line.
14: Let's get through security as fast as possible.
13: Literally. Anything that takes you off that track, you get mad and you get really desensitized
14: to it.
13: So we're in Vegas a few weeks ago. It's 5:30 a.m. By the way, Vegas airport, 5:30 a.m., packed with drunk people who are gambling. And we didn't even notice that because we're like, get through the security line. So we're going through the security line and there's a Chinese couple in front of us.
14: I don't even know if he was Chinese.
13: They could have just been really tired.
14: I don't know. That was maybe.
13: It was 5:30 in the morning. I don't know. I couldn't really. Let's just say for the sake of the story, they were Chinese, right? Chinese couple in their 40s. The guy, by the way, fully ambulatory guy.
14: Could walk around and move around.
13: Relating to people. He wasn't Asperger's-y at all.
14: No, he's putting
13: his computer in his own bag.
14: A capable 45-year-old Chinese or tired guy.
13: We're going through the security line. Things are moving along at a normal pace.
14: Then it totally starts to grind to a halt when this happens.
13: The weirdest thing we've ever seen.
14: I've never seen anything like this in my 40 years on this earth.
13: This woman who is his, I guess, concubine.
14: I don't know what her job was.
13: She goes down on one knee and then gets his shoe for him, starts putting it on his foot and tying this man's shoe for him. Now, clearly he could do this for himself, but she's doing it for him, and we stopped.
14: I literally was
13: this
14: like...
13: This stopped us. We're like, what is this?
14: That is kind of sexist.
13: And even though they're both Chinese, it's kind of racist.
14: It is kind of racist in some ways.
13: What?
14: And we were literally stopped in our tracks. But here's what happened, and this shows you how desensitized we are as a nation.
13: She started fumbling with the second shoe.
14: Right? And literally within a second, we were just like... Get the shoe on
13: the second shoe.
14: Start tying it for
13: me. Do your job, woman, okay? This is why you're here. You're here to put on his shoes.
14: Yes.
13: Do the shoe thing.
14: Right? And where's his belt,
13: lady? You better get his belt. Because
14: once the shoes are done,
13: what are we doing
14: for 8 buckles, okay?
13: Come on.
14: He owns you.
13: That's your job, all right? We have a Hudson News to wander around for 20 minutes, famously. And you're keeping us from that.
14: Tell you, if I owned you, those shoes would be on by now.
13: Those shoes would be on if we owned that woman.
14: Someone bind her feet. Jesus.
13: God.
14: Come on.
13: Get out.
14: She's got to learn.
13: She's literally got to learn.
14: There's right and there's wrong. And right now she's wrong.
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2: Richard Pryor.
10: And my dad would scare me. He was scary to talk to. I say, hey, Dad, I'm going to the movie. You know, he said, say, you want to take that bass out your voice when you talk to me?
12: I'm going to the movie if you let me, Dad. Please, I hope it's okay.
10: One time I got tired of him kicking my ass. You know, I had a fight with him in the front yard.
15: Well, it wasn't exactly a fight. I did the best I could.
10: I said, man, I'm tired of taking these ass women. I ain't taking no more. And that's it.
15: What, you a man now?
10: Yeah, okay. And he hit me in the chest so hard that my chest just caved in and wrapped around his fist and held it there. I wasn't letting that fist go. My chest had that fist. Everywhere he moved his arm, I was hanging on. And I didn't know he wasn't gonna kill me, you know. He grabbed me by my throat, my eyes was getting big, and he bust my head against the cement, and some blood came out. And when you see your own blood, you freak. I start trying to push that back down in there. I said, Dad, I'm your son, I'm your son, I'm your son.
15: He said, no, mother, you was a man a minute ago.
10: He was beautiful though, Jack. You had strength, his inner strength, you know, a good human being. Had a lot of heart. Say anything that was on his mind, anytime. I mean, he was brutally honest. Like, we was going to my stepmother's funeral, and it was like one of the coldest days in the history of Peoria, Illinois, like 20 below zero. And I'm sitting in the back seat with my father crying. I say, Pop, it's all right, man. It's going to be okay.
15: He said, man, it's getting colder. I'm going to bear the bitch by myself.
10: Now, I'm not lying. That's my father. I wouldn't lie on him, you know. He'd be at the graveyard talking to the preacher. Say, man, win it over. Goddamn. Get to the part about the date. I love you, baby, but goddamn, hold on.
16: I had an operation recently. I don't want to bring the mood down or anything. I know you're only out here to have fun, but it was quite a serious thing. I'm not playing in your sympathy or anything, but I mean, our medical friends might be able to tell you they would normally only do 2 wisdom teeth at a time. 4, ladies and gentlemen. I was pretty brave. I got a sticker to prove it. I don't know if any of the ladies here are into military men, but you were looking at one brave little soldier. But I was nervous because I'd never had an operation beforehand, and all the little procedures is when you go into the hospital, they gave me these 2 wristbands when I checked in, and one of them had my name on it and that kind of thing. But the other one was an allergy tag, and it was red, and it just said nuts on it. Which is the last thing you want to attach to you about to have an operation to have something removed. And I'm not even properly allergic to nuts. That's what's ridiculous. I don't have the full anaphylactic shock nut allergy. It just messes with my digestive system, makes me feel a bit ill. Which is rubbish, because the proper nut allergy, I know it's scary, but I do think it's a little bit romantic. I do. I think it's got that romantic mixture of vulnerability and unpredictability. Like, darling, if you even eat a peanut and kiss me, I could die. At least the last thing I would ever taste would be your sweet lips. And some dry roasted flavoring. for some grease. But like my allergy, it's like the difference between having some cool injury story like, yeah, I was waiting for a bus and this girl was by herself and these guys started getting aggressive and I had to step in and that's how I ended up getting injured, but at least she was safe. Or my story just being, well, I was waiting for a bus and I wasn't paying attention and someone tickled me and I giggled, hit my face on a trash can. It was a big trash can and it smelled, but I wasn't scared.
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17: So I travel a lot. I hate traveling, I guess because my dad used to beat me with a globe. Stay with me. I was in Dayton, Ohio. You ever been there? Yeah? You know what's a fun thing to do there? Pack up and get out of there. It's boring. During the day, we played the game of horseshoes. Have you ever played that game? Yeah. That must have been invented before fun, because it's not. There's only two ways for that game to end. Either this sucks, let's do something else, or ow, you hit me with the horseshoe. You ruined my night vision. Here's a travel tip. Never, ever pack when you're high. You get there, you open your bag, nothing matches. For the whole trip, all you have to wear is a Hawaiian shirt, an oven mitt, and a lava lamp. That's all you got. The rest of the bag is full of cookie dough and Hot Wheels trucks. And for some reason, an anal thermometer. I didn't even know they still made those. You know, they got a luggage store in the airport, a place to buy a piece of luggage. How late do you have to be for a flight? Where you're like, put on a few layers and we'll figure it out at the airport. And bring a poncho.
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18: I think that some percentage of stalking must be effective. You know, like there must be some person out there that's just like, yeah, you know, I hung outside her apartment for 3 months and then we just clicked. I was after a show, I was in a bathroom and I was tying my shoe and this guy comes in and he's like, so what are you up to? And I'm just like, I'm just tying my shoe. If you need to pee, I can move. And he's like, you wanna get a beer? And I'm like, I guess maybe once I'm out of the bathroom. And he's like, yeah, I'm in the bathroom. And I'm like, I know. I am also in the bathroom. And then finally I turn around and he's on his cell phone. He's not talking to me at all. And I'm a crazy crouching guy going, sure, I'll get a drink if you want. Yeah. You weirdo, I'll get a drink with you. You lunatic.
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19: I reference McDonald's a lot because I go to McDonald's. I love the silence that follows that statement. Like I just admitted to support dog fighting or something. Because those McDonald's fries are truly amazing, right? Has your mother ever made anything as good as a McDonald's fry? Fries are amazing. For what, like 7 minutes? And then they turn into something that's likely not biodegradable? You ever make the mistake of reheating McDonald's fries in the microwave? They become packing peanuts. It doesn't stop you from eating them. You're like, these aren't even good anymore. How are yours? Yeah, yours aren't good either. Fries can't get cold. Shakes can't get warm. You ever leave a McDonald's shake out for an hour? Reality sets in. Oh, this isn't even made from milk. Just some kind of chocolate mucus. But we know all this. Yeah. We know those McDonald's commercials aren't realistic. Yeah. I'd just like to see one commercial that showed people 5 minutes after they ate McDonald's. Oh. Now I need a cigarette. I deserve a cigarette break today. But they get us in there, yeah. Some of those deals they offer are just cruel. Two Big Macs for $2? I drive by, I'm like, well, I don't want to lose money on this. I'll get 80 of them. Tired of people acting like they're better than McDonald's. It's like you may have never set foot at McDonald's, but you have your own McDonald's. You know, maybe instead of buying a Big Mac, you read Us Weekly. Hey, that's still McDonald's. It's just served up a little different. Maybe your McDonald's is telling yourself that Starbucks Frappuccino is not a milkshake. Or maybe you watch Glee. It's all McDonald's. McDonald's of the soul. Momentary pleasure followed by incredible guilt, eventually leading to cancer. I'm loving it.
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20: There's a cab driver in jolly old London town who hates my guts. I ruined his life. Because he was one of these who starts out sentences with, I'm not a racist, but, and it's a little trick racists like to do when they want to say something racist, but they know that would be inappropriate. So they say, they're not going to say something racist. Then they say something racist. You're like, oh my God, how'd you slip that one through? You slipping a little eel. So he's driving along. He goes, I'm not a racist, but I know a doctor who says that all these bloody immigrants come to England, all they want is the free health care. I sat in the back and I went, you're not a racist. Immigrants aren't a race. Broke his little heart. Because now he's driving going, I'm not a racist. So he had to get one in quick because he didn't know how good of a I'm not a racist butt player I am. So he goes, I'm not a racist, but Hitler was right about the Jews. And I said, the Jews aren't a race. They're a religion. They're not a, it's not a race. You have to be circumcised. That's not a race. Black people aren't born and then painted black. So now he's going, you got to keep it quick. He's like, I'm not a racist, but apartheid is right. And we should have it. Pretty racist, isn't it? Does anyone here know why it's not? Well, allow me to fire up the mind-blowing machine. I said, you're not a racist because apartheid is a Dutch word that means separate and it does not connotate black or white. Furthermore, not only was it implemented in South Africa, it was also implemented in Liberia when freed slaves from North America were sent back to start a country there. They got their own little section of land and implemented apartheid on the locals that lived in that block of land too. So really, when you say apartheid, you're not talking about a black and white issue. You're talking about a Western culture versus African culture issue. Thank you. Yeah, don't worry, I'm right. It's been Googled and Wikipedia.
21: George Carlin.
22: Ladies and gentlemen, we're privileged to have with us a man known all over the world as the Prince of Peace, Jesus Christ.
23: That's right.
22: How are you, Jesus?
23: Fine, thanks. And let me say, it's great to be back.
22: What about walking on the water? I mean, did that really happen?
23: Oh, yeah, that was one that really happened. You see, the problem was I could do it. The other guys couldn't do it. Mm. They were jealous. Peter got mad at me, so he got these special shoes made. Special big shoes. If you start out walking real fast, you can float on the water for a while. Then, of course, after a few yards, la-la-la-looms, he goes right down into the water. He sinks like a rock. That's why I call him Peter. Thou art Peter, and upon this rock I shall build my church.
22: Well, that brings up the apostles. Yeah. What can you tell us about the apostles?
23: Well, they were a good bunch of guys, you know. They smelled a little like bait, but oh, they was a good bunch of guys. 13 of them we had.
22: 13? The Bible says there were only 12.
23: Well, that was according to St. Luke. I told you about Luke. Actually, we had 13 apostles. We had Peter, James, John, Andrew, Philip, Bartholomew, Matthew, Thomas, James, that's a different James, Thaddeus. Let's see, how many is that now?
22: That's 10.
23: Okay, Simon, Judas, and Red.
22: Red?
23: Yeah, we call him Red the Apostle.
22: Red the Apostle?
23: Mm-hmm.
22: He doesn't appear in the Bible.
23: Nah, he kept pretty much to himself. He never came to any of the miracles. He was a little strange. He thought the Red Sea was named after him.
22: What about Judas?
23: Hey, don't get me started on Judas.
22: Okay, well, what about the other apostles? Say, for instance, Thomas. Was he really a doubter?
23: This guy, Thomas, you couldn't tell him nothing, you know? He's always asking me for my ID. Soon as I see him, got any ID? To this day, he doesn't believe I'm God.
22: Are you God?
23: Well, partly, you know that. I'm a member of the Trinity.
22: Yes, in fact, you've written a book about the Trinity, haven't you?
23: That's right. It's called Three's a Crowd.
22: Three's a Crowd. Mm-hmm. As I understand it, it's nothing more than a thinly veiled attack on the Holy Ghost.
23: Listen, it's not an attack. You want to know what it is? I don't get along with the Holy Ghost, all right? So I leave him alone. That's it. What he does is his business.
22: Well, why? What's the reason?
23: Well, first of all, you never know who he's going to be. Every day he shows up, he's something different. One day he comes in to meet and he's a dove. Another day he's a tongue of fire. Always fooling around. Listen, I don't bother with the guy. I don't want to know about him. I don't see him. I don't talk to him.
22: Well, let me change the subject. Right. Is there really a place called hell?
23: Oh, yeah, there's a hell, sure. There's also a heck. It's not as severe, but we got heck and hell.
22: What about purgatory?
23: No, don't know nothing about no purgatory. We got heaven, hell, heck, and limbo.
22: What is limbo like?
23: I don't know. No one's allowed in there. If anyone was in there, it wouldn't be limbo.
0: I Heart Comedy.
3: Maria Bamford.
5: I sometimes I do get scared about relationships because I, you know, because my family was a bit critical. There wasn't a lot of love. And here's critical love. And so you're worried about, you know, like last guy I dated, I'm not the healthiest eater. And sometimes for breakfast, I like to have a mug of chocolate ice cream, sweet chalk chips up top, sweet power surge, get the little lady started. And he said, why don't you try something healthier, like a piece of whole wheat toast with some banana spread on it, because that's good. I said, yeah, no, I can't do that, because I'm not a liar, because that is not good. That is not delicious at all. You can't change people, you know, you can't change me. I'm a gypsy, you know, I'm a sea cow. Yeah, I know the motorboats are going to hit me, but this is where I swim. Love this job. Did you ever like your job, but then feel like, oh, I wonder if we could take it to the next level? You know, like I could be an accountant, but also be a cloud. Every year, rain down upon people. Every year I think of a different job I could do. Like this year I was thinking about kind of a nurse. You know, like, oh, do you need me to hose that off? I could be a cop because LA's hiring, right? You know, like down there. Yeah, I could be like, hey, stop it. Like that, I could do that. Yeah. But I work a lot by myself, and I do really miss camaraderie of working in a place, you know, being with other people because I'm by myself most of the time, and I miss the, where do I go for lunch? Get like a sandwich or something. Like a salad. Someplace where you get a Diet Coke. We could go to Quiznos! Yes, we could, my friend. Yes, we could. I like the drama, you know. Don't touch Donna's labor maker. Okay, don't touch it. Don't. Why? Because she bought it with her own money. Enough said, sister. Enough said.
0: Love comedy? You've come to the right place. This is iHeart Comedy.
3: I got a friend with depression. He's clinically depressed. Clinically depressed. He went to a doctor, and the doctor was like, "You're sad." His soul has a cold. And the doctor gave him a prescription for antidepressants, but he spends $1,000 a month. And when I heard that, I was like, "Dale, for that price, you should just hire a clown to follow you around all month. Wouldn't that be more fun at least?" Oh, I don't have a lot of casual sex. I opt for the formal. I prefer formal sex. I like to wear a top hat and a cummerbund. And say things like, "Miss Penelope." My wife hates that. She's like, "That's creepy. Don't say that." But that's like the worst thing you could tell me, that something's creepy, because I'll just creep it up. I'll take it back in the lab and creepify it. It's like, any Irish people here? A couple, yeah. Yeah, we got married. We had to get married in the Catholic Church, because that's like a big thing, you know, with the Irish Catholics. So we did. I'm not Catholic, so I was like, whatever. I'm Wiccan. You know, it's different. We don't... But... So we got married in the Catholic Church, and you have to have they don't just let you get married in the Catholic Church. You have to have meetings with the priest, right? They're like, "See you Tuesday." And I was like, "You guys are open on Tuesdays? This is gonna suck." And I was nervous for these meetings, and at the end of every meeting, the priest was like, "God bless you." And I was like, "God bless you." And he was like, "Huh?" And I was like, you should have one. And you're doing all the work. Bless you." And then we got out of the meeting, and my wife is like, "What are you doing, man?" And I was like, "What? I was blessing a priest." She's like, "You can't bless a priest." I'm like, "Why not? He blesses people all the time. I bet you he'd like to hear a blessing." She's like, "No, he made a lot of sacrifices in life. He gave up a lot of things to do this. This is what he does. You can't bless a priest." And I was like, "Nah, I think he likes to hear it." But then I thought about it, and I don't like it when people tell me jokes after a show.
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36: 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I Heart Comedy.
0: I have a prescription for marijuana in Los Angeles. It's for anxiety, primarily anxiety about getting arrested for marijuana. Let's clear that right up. I got kicked out of the party store for partying. That doesn't seem fair. They should call it the Unfun Streamer Store, where you're not allowed to break dance and funnel gin and tonic store. I'm so excited to tell this next joke. Hey, have you guys ever been to a Big Lots? It looks like a Target just got looted. My friend said to me, TJ, you're more of a word man. Me, not so much as much. I said, yeppers, yeppers, Johnny Deppers. You can use that. I'd like to preface this next joke by saying that I don't know the correct pronunciation of the word prefake. So I was reading the profus of this book the other day, and I was like, this is so long it needs its own preface. Pronunciation, the word preface joke didn't go that well. That's okay, I got other stuff. I like late laughers, you know? Guys that are thinking a little bit about it and decide to return to the laughter. But I'm not making fun of your laugh. I want you to know that at all. Because I hate it when people make fun of people's laughs. It's such a terrible thing. You ever had anybody make fun of your laugh? That's basically like saying, hey, you know that sound that you make when you're happy and joyful? And the tragedy and sadness that permeates our lives is temporarily set aside for a moment of euphoria. Yeah, you sound stupid. You should stop doing that. And when we first started dating, Karen used to say that she hated when I would laugh really hard because she said it sounded like I wanted to kill her. You know how Snoop Dogg says you gotta drop it like it's hot? Well, I dropped that like it was any temperature.
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6: You guys can all come stay with me in New York. Let's give out my home address right now. 1309 Granny Smith Apple Way. Penthouse, New York, New York, 55531. I actually have a pretty nice apartment, 23 bedrooms. Every bedroom has a baby grand piano in it. Sitting next to the baby grand piano, I swear to God, a regular size grand piano. Architectural Digest did a story about my apartment. They called it the Pretentious Douchebag Palace. They lost 50,000 subscribers. Because in the history of that magazine, no one has ever read the word douchebag. In that magazine. I'm not rich. If I do become rich, the only thing I'm going to change, I'm going to get a limousine. Same awful apartment, limousine. My neighbors will look out the window. Why doesn't he move? Look, honey, he's using that thing to go return bottles. Ooh, he got a crazy good spot in front of the check cashing store, though. It's 29-cent money order Mondays.
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7: Hello. Whenever I blow a dollar on a bottle of water, I have Perrier. Look, the stronger stuff. Let's see what the house wine is. Thunderbird. Ah, but it's a good week, though. Hello? Gore Vidal for Thunderbird Wine. Take two. Hello, Gore Thunderbird for Vidal Wine. Take three. Before we go on, a brief joke for any psychics in the audience. We know who we are, don't we? Look, the fog's coming in now. No one's seen that movie, good. We're all set, time for some culture now. Some poetry to enlighten your brief day. Here it is, my first poem. Red sand between my toes, summer vacation in outer space. That was a Martian haiku. Now a simpler poem, a poem written on acid entitled Abriar. Abriar. I'm in a... Eve Arden, Bibir. Those of you who understood it went, wow, reality, what a concept. Now a poem for those of you who've taken Evan Wood speed reading. Thank you.
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1: There's an aspect of America no one ever talks about. The town retarded guy. Remember when you were growing up, every town had the town retarded guy. Ours was Harry Miller. We'd always see him walking around. When we were in the car, we were driving, we'd see Harry Miller. My dad would point to him, look at my mother, and go, "There's your boyfriend. Shut up. He's retarded, and you're going to hell." And even if you're not making fun of them, even if you just mention them in a story, people get very nervous. And I think it's because somewhere in the back of your mind, people are afraid if you laugh at them, one day you might turn into one. Everybody read Black Like Me in junior high school and thinks that you'll become what you mock. It's not true. No one in this audience is going to wake up in 2 years. Goodbye, honey. I'm going to work. Oh, no. I'm tired now. Oh, I'm tired now. Why did I ever laugh at a comedian? Oh, damn it. Bait has struck a cool blow. Dr. Jenkins, it's Bill. Can you help me out, Todd?
2: Well, maybe you shouldn't have laughed at Dana Gould, Bill.
1: This is irony at its harshest point.
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8: You can do all these projections of the future, all these dystopian worlds where people live in high-rise apartment buildings and it's hot outside and no one ever leaves their apartment. They just communicate via virtual reality and they're plugged into their computers. And people are not only comfortable with that, they will camp out overnight and wait for the next piece of technology that brings us one step closer to that. And yet you talk about the chip in the head and that's where people are like, "Bip, that's where I draw the line. My head's my business." You're not getting there. But it's really just because the right advertising hasn't come out yet. You know, your cell phone company hasn't offered you 6 free months of computer chip head yet. You're like, 6 free months? That's a good ass deal. You haven't heard all your friends like, "Dude, you don't have a chip in. How are you living? How do you communicate? How do you know where you're going? How do you even have a, how do you remember people's phone number? How do you call? How do you live? Where are you going with your life?" So everyone will have these chips in their head. And you know how it's awkward now when someone just has like the Bluetooth earpiece device? And everyone's had this story. You've heard a million of them where you think someone is talking to you and they are clearly not. And you go like, "Oh, hey, what's up, Steve?" "Oh, not much, but my name's not..." "You're not talking to me, are you?" "I'm so alone." You're not an idiot in that situation. You just didn't see the little device hanging off their ear. But imagine now, that is just a human being out in public just like, "Hey, what's up, Steve?" "No, not much, man. I'm just hanging. This guy's looking at me kind of weird. Yeah, let me call you back. This is uncomfortable. Let me call you back. All right. Oh, browser, bring up the history. Oh, right, those mittens. Let's bid on those cuties." Oh, yeah. Oh, yeah, there we go. We're going to win that. Okay, close it up. Tired of speaking your commands out in public, feeling like an idiot? Well, now we've invented this thinking chip. Just think what's on your mind, and it'll all be right there. And now you'll see people out in public just like... We're texting. We're going ahead. We're texting here. And we always think the aliens in movies, who may or may not be us, we always think they have some weird sort of psychic ability or telepathy or ability to communicate without talking. And I don't think so. I think they just already have the chip in their head. When our idiot guy's down there with the walkie-talkie like, God damn, Steve, I don't know how these aliens are communicating. They must be psychic. Help, over. The aliens are behind us instant messaging like, are you kidding me? These idiots think we're psychic? LOL.
5: Pablo Francisco.
4: I bet the movie previews guy in real life, he really talks like that.
9: Morgan Freeman, Keanu Reeves, they knew too much. We know too much. They went too far. We went too far. He said we went too far, man. Why did we go too far?
4: With that voice, he can take any topic, regardless what it is, and make it cool.
9: In the city, you must fight to survive. He sold tortillas on the corner. And the mob wanted in.
4: I don't know what this guy is, but I want him and his tortillas. I want him. Death!
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10: 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They're trying to kill you. 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
9: 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Arnold Schwarzenegger, this summer is... Little Tortilla Boy.
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16: I'm a big golf fan. Yeah, I'm a big anything, if we're honest. But I am a big golf fan, and I got to realize a dream of mine, people. I got to go to the Masters for the first time. Yeah, oh yeah. Here's what I didn't know about the Masters. Some of you may know this. A lot of security at the Masters, right? They don't let you have a cell phone on the premises. If they catch you with a cell phone in the Masters, they will take your badge and kick you out. You're not allowed to re-enter the Masters. And I know this because I got kicked out of the Masters. Not for having a cell phone. I actually farted during a guy's backswing. Which is not against any rule that I could see. But unfortunately for me, when I fart, it sounds like this. Go ahead, laugh. That's fine. It's my cross to bear, Atlanta. But it does come in handy. Like, if I'm on a date, theoretically. Thank you. If I'm on a date and I'm really gassy, she just thinks I'm really popular, right? She's like, should you get that? I'm like, we'll let it go straight to voicemail. They'll call back. They always call back.
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17: Hey, you can smoke in Minnesota clubs, right? Can you?
18: You can.
17: I can. Oh, who's it mine? Mitch Hedberg, that's right. I like to smoke a pipe because it's the punchline indicator. Whenever I take a hit of the pipe, you should be laughing. I'll give you an example. You know when they show someone on TV washing their hair under a waterfall? That's bulls, man, because that thing would knock you on your ass. No, you didn't laugh, all right. Who's that guy who's got the cool laugh up here? I hope that guy was mic'd. I hate for this show to go unnoticed. Only problem with having a distinctive laugh is I know exactly when you're not laughing. Oh, distinctive laugh doesn't think that joke was funny. Yeah, so I think we should only get 3 honks a month on the car horn because people honk the car horn too much. 3 honks, that's the limit. And then someone cuts you off, you press your horn, nothing happens. You're like...

0: And on one of our first dates, he took me to this restaurant on the west side of Los Angeles called Faux Show. He was like, it's authentic Vietnamese. I read about it on Yelp. I was like, it's not authentic. Okay, you can tell first and foremost by the name because it don't got a number in it. Second of all, you could tell by the bathroom. If it was legit, the bathroom would double as a supply closet. When I pee, I need to see 10 gallons of bleach, an ATM machine, and a grandma with glaucoma napping in the corner. And the wait staff here is too nice. We need to leave this restaurant deaf and emotionally abused. I grew up going to private school too. Him and I are both total like private school Asians. We both are big hippies too. We like to backpack through Southeast Asia. We like to do yoga. We do ayahuasca ceremonies. We do silent meditation retreats. That's right, we pay $800 to shut up for a weekend. We eat gluten-free, which means we eat all that bread that tastes like free-range Chewbacca. We eat that lesbian bread that's like 1,000% of your daily fiber and 20% spoken word poetry. And so it's funny, right? Because he's Asian too. But sometimes all of this hippy-dippy we do makes me feel like we are white people doing an impression of Asian people. Like, we have these Chinese scrolls up on the wall, and neither of us know what the f*** they mean. We're like, oh, that seems to go very well with our Buddha piggy bank from Pier 1 Imports. That seems to be providing some good feng shui for the house. Him and I had been dating for 4 years, and I just had this sneaking suspicion that he was gonna propose because I had been pressuring him to do it. So, you know, I just had this wacky women's intuition. That's how proposals really work, okay? A woman has to incept the idea into the man's head, first passively, and then if he doesn't get the message, extremely aggressively. You gotta threaten to leave without ever actually leaving because you know that you're too old and it's too late to go back out there and find a new man and start the whole manipulation cycle all over again. So you're like, I'm just gonna stick with this dude, focus on trapping this dude and just nag the shit out of him until he becomes weak and caves in and gets fed up and is like, shut the fuck up. Fine, will you marry me? And then afterwards, the woman is always like, oh my God, he proposed. It came out of nowhere. And look, he got me the exact ring I wanted. How did he know? Maybe he saw it on my Pinterest page or something that I sent to my best friend that I told her to send to him every day. Let me tell you something. If a man has a Pinterest page, he's probably Pinterested in men. We got engaged on a Saturday. I bought my wedding dress the following Tuesday because I had tried it on in 2012. I was ready. I was ripe. I was rotten. I need to be made into banana bread. That's how rotten I was.
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6: Well, we're not here tonight to sing show tunes. We're here to remember and cherish and celebrate my last 8 years of service to you, the fine citizens of this nation, because as of what, about 7 weeks ago, I'm now George W. Bush, former President of the United States. And thank you, that's very sweet of you. That's totally unexpected. No, it's nice. Yeah. And look, here's the deal. I can't deny what happened 7 weeks ago. It happened. It's the inauguration. It's the law. And I'll be honest with you, I'm a fan of the Tiger Woods guy. I like him. He seems like a smart guy. He's a great speech maker. Every time he talks, it's like Shakespeare having sex with a bottle of Cavassier, you know? His words just wash over you like hot butterscotch pudding, you know? It's just like, don't stop, you know? But tonight's about me, okay? This is my farewell, and sure, it's a bit melancholy. But with every ending, there are new beginnings, much the same way the breakup of the Beatles gave us a far superior band in Wings. or the end of Friends gave us Joey. You just roll your eyes at me? You're right there in the second row. You just roll your eyes at me?
7: This is the third row.
6: No, I can count. It's the second row. Okay? See, in the theater, the third row is called the second row. That's how they do it. Tell you right now, you better wipe that smirk off your face, okay? I'll have you removed. It's not a big deal. You're probably from the New York Times. You from the New York Times?
7: No.
6: Are you Paul Krug?
7: No.
6: Are you Thomas J. Friedman? Are you Maureen O'Dowd?
7: No, I'm not a woman.
6: You're not a woman? No. Is that what you said? You comedian? You like a funny guy? Are you Sinbad?
8: I Heart Comedy.
9: Isn't it great to laugh? Isn't it just great? It's so great because, like, this is why I love what I do, because no matter what I do, I always, like, come to work and there's laughter. I mean, that's what's so great. And you know what I love are those times when you can't laugh out of politeness. You know, like you fart in church or something. One time I was sitting on a bus going across town in New York and I was very punchy. I was just sort of going, and anything was going to set me off. And this woman got onto the bus and she had her entire dress tucked into the back of her pantyhose. You know that look. And bless her heart, she did not have a small ass. It like came out. I mean, she could have sublet airspace over it to build condominiums. And she's on the bus and she's going up and down like that. And I'm sitting there and you can't laugh, you know. And I was just going. This woman to the left of me was having a hemorrhage. She was going. And this woman on my right was. And we're all thinking, somebody please tell this woman to sit her fat butt down. Because we're all going to have children. I mean, I'm like having a child and I don't even want one. And she was just going up and down like this. It was like cellulite's greatest hits. And this very proper British gentleman behind me who would not laugh. You know, he's going. Oh, God. Stuff like that happens to me all the time. I was in a Chinese restaurant and I saw this beautiful flower arrangement. I said, what kind of flowers are those? He said, those are pink flowers. But he gave me a little lesson. I saw this writing on the wall, this big banner, and it was in Chinese. And I said, would you translate that for me? And he said, if you think you're success, you success. If you think you failure, you right.
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10: Doug Benson.
11: But you do dumb. I just said do. You do dumb things when you're high. I will admit it. Like just the other day, today or before or later, I spent an hour looking for my lighter. Yeah, just looking for my lighter. And the thing is, your hand is always the last place you look. You'll look behind the sofa. You will move the sofa with the lighter in your hand and not notice you have the lighter in your hand. One time I was on a plane flight and... Yeah, plane flight. Why say in one word what you could say in two? So I'm sitting there in my seat chair, and the peanut lady starts coming down the aisle. Now, yeah, I know they prefer flight attendant, but when I'm high on a plane, literally, then she's the peanut lady, or him, I don't care. So she's coming down the aisle with the peanuts. And I appreciated it so much. I got so excited. I actually started rubbing my hands together. Oh, here come the peanuts. Mumbling to myself like a psychopath. Oh, the peanuts. Yummy peanuts. I'm gonna get some peanuts. He's gonna get some peanuts. She gets to me. And she drops some pretzels on my ass. And... she explained that there was one person on the flight that had a peanut allergy, so everyone has to eat pretzels. And I was like, who is that person? Point that person out to me. Do not make me peanut profile this entire flight, because I will. Got nothing better to do. I got nothing better to do. The movie's Bride Wars. And she's like, I cannot tell you who it is. And I was like, why cannot you tell me who it is? And she said, because a peanut lady passes her confidentiality. And I'm like, that's not a thing. And she's like, yeah, it is. And I'm like, I thought you prefer flight attendant. And she goes, are you high right now? And I'm like, yeah. She goes, then I'm the peanut lady.
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12: The only thing that really concerns me about gaining weight so quickly is I have been watching that show, I Didn't Know I Was Pregnant. Wake up call. If you're unfamiliar with the show, the basic premise is this. They interview real women, who one day, something comes out of them that they didn't know was in there. then they have to take care of it forever. Which is a nightmare. Let's just be perfectly honest, that's a nightmare. But here's something I don't understand. Everyone that I've talked to about that show says the same thing, which is, how stupid do you have to be to not know that you're pregnant for 9 months? But I think that's the wrong way of looking at it. How stupid do you have to be to know that you're pregnant for 9 months and be totally calm about what's about to happen to your body? Knowing that you're pregnant is like scheduling a car accident. And you can't get drunk at any point to deal with it. I get drunk just to get through my dental appointments. I don't think I could ever deal with that. I decided if I ever want kids, I am definitely going to adopt. But for the 9 months leading up to the adoption, I am going to lay in bed and eat whatever I want. I am going to go get an ultrasound of my empty uterus, mail it out on my Christmas cards. When people are like, what is this? I'll be like, oh, that is intact and staying that way. Either that or I'll be like, oh my God, what happened to my baby? I haven't decided yet. Then, of course, on the day that the baby arrives, I am just gonna shout at everyone, give me the drugs! Give me the drugs! They're gonna be like, we're not giving you a baby anymore. I'll be like, that's fine, but what about those drugs we were talking about? Those still on the table?
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10: Kevin Hart.
13: I got a lot of fears, man. I got a lot of fears as a parent. I'm gonna tell you guys one of my biggest fears. One of my biggest fears is my son growing up and being gay. That's a fear. Keep in mind, I'm not homophobic. I have nothing against gay people. Be happy. Do what you want to do. But me being a heterosexual male, if I can prevent my son from being gay, I will. Now, with that being said, I don't know if I handle my son's first gay moment correctly. Like, every kid has a gay moment, okay? Every kid. But when it happens, you got to nip it in the bud. You got to stop it right there. Hey, stop! That's gay! It's quick. No! I don't know if I handle my son's situation right, okay? He's at a birthday party, right? My son had a birthday party. He's playing. You know when kids play, they just play. You don't know what they're doing, but they're having a good time. They're just doing a bunch of stuff, right? They're moving around. I said, okay, he's good. I finished talking. I turned back around to check on my son again. A little boy was grinding on my son's ass. He was like this. I didn't know what to do. I panicked. I knocked them both down. Hey, what's going on here? What kind of party is this? What kind of party is this? What's going on here? This lady came out. She's like, what are you doing? They kids, let them play. My son had on corduroys. That's why I had an attitude. Because I didn't see it. I heard it. All I heard was, so what the hell is playing cards? What is that? Is somebody shuffling cards? They're too young for spades here. I was eating a buffalo wing when it happened. I should have dropped the wing and ran over there, but I licked my fingers first. I didn't mean it. I said, hey, boy. The black in me came out. It's a lot of pressure dealing with kids, man, but I'm learning. Here's one thing I've learned. Here's why my patience is getting better. I've realized this. My kids are going to make mistakes. The reason why, when I was a kid, I made mistakes. I did a lot of stupid stuff as a child. My blood's in them. They're going to follow suit. With that being said, I don't get as mad as I used to. I'm calming down. My daughter cursed for the first time the other day. I didn't get mad. I didn't get attitude because I remember my first time cussing. My first time cussing was because my mom smacked me in front of company. My friends was over my house. I'm downstairs. We playing. We having a good time. My mom come downstairs. She said, hey, I told you to keep it down. You don't run this house. I do. Okay? With that being said, that's it. You're done. Go to bed. Smack me. Sent me up to my room. Now, you know when you get smacked when you're a kid, you get hype. When you get by yourself, you gonna smack me? In front of my friends! You gonna smack me in front of my friends! I was emotional. I was an emotional ass kid. I'm running away, that's it! I packed the bag and everything. You know how many times I packed the bag with a toy? I packed the bag with one toy. I'm out, I'm sick of it. Me and He-Man are out.
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3: I feel sorry for any single girl today. The styles and the whole society is not for single girls, you know that. Single men, yes. A man, he's single, he's so lucky. A boy on a date, all he has to be is clean and able to pick up the check. He's a winner. You know that. Or a man can call up anybody in the whole world. You know that? Hello, I saw your name in the locker room. I thought I'd give you a quick call. A girl can't call. Girl, you have to wait for the phone to ring, right? And when you finally go on the date, the girl has to be well-dressed. The face has to look nice. The hair has to be in shape. The girl has to be the one that's bright and pretty, intelligent, a good sport. Howard Johnson's again. Hooray, hooray. Excuse me. A girl, you're 30 years old. You're not married. You're an old maid. A man, he's 90 years old. He's not married. He's a catch. It's a whole different thing. Isn't that so? Bring him along. He's 98. Bring him. He's dead. Bring him. We'll prop him. Just bring him. We'll say he's quiet. I know what I'm speaking about because my mother had two of us at home that weren't, as the expression goes, moving. And I... Don't ask. I'm from a little town called Larchmont where if you're not married, if you're a girl and you're over 21, you're better off dead. It's that simple, you know? And I was the last girl in Larchmont. Do you know how that feels? Sitting around my mother's house, 21, 22, 24, having a good time, living, eating candy bars, enjoying myself, but single. And the neighbors would come over and they'd say to my mother, how's Joan? Still not married? And my mother would say, if she were alive. You know how that hurts? When you're sitting right there? When I was 21, my mother said, only a doctor for you. When I was 22, she said, all right, a lawyer, CPA. 24, she said, we'll grab a dentist. 26, she said, anything. If he could make it to the door, he was mine, you know? What do you mean you don't like him? He's intelligent. He found the bell himself. What do you want? Anybody that came to my house was it. Oh, Joan, there's the most attractive young man down here with a mask and a gun. Anything I show him. It's true. That's how I met my husband. Yes.
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16: Recently, I was walking my dog around my building on the ledge. A lot of people are afraid of heights, not me. I'm afraid of widths. I have a 3-year-old dog and named him Stay. He's a lot of fun when he's a puppy because when I call him, I would say, come here, Stay. And he would go. He's a lot smarter than that now. Now when I call him, he'll just ignore me and keep on typing. He's an East German Shepherd. Last night I was in a bar and I walked up to this beautiful woman and I said, do you live around here often? She said, you're wearing two different color socks. I said, yes, but to me they're the same because I go by thickness. And she said, how do you feel? And I said, well, you know when you're sitting on a chair and you lean back so you're just on two legs and then you lean too far and you almost fall over, but just at the last second you catch yourself. I feel like that all the time. I have a map of the United States, it's actual size. It says 1 mile equals 1 mile. When people ask where I live, I say E5. Last summer, I folded it. My girlfriend has a queen size bed, and I have a court jester size bed. It's red and green and has bells on it. The ends curl up. I woke up one morning, she asked me if I slept good. I said, no, I made a few mistakes. I got a postcard from my best friend George. It was a satellite picture of the entire Earth. On the back, he wrote, "Wish you were here."
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10: Bill Burr.
15: I spent a lot of time traveling in the last couple of years. I've been all over the place. I went to Iraq with Colin Quinn about a year, a little over a year ago, actually. Went over to Iraq. And it was before the whole Abu Ghraib prison scandal, which, look, I'm very pro-military, but that was an embarrassment for the U.S. Although I will say the woman at the center of the whole thing, Lindy England, I don't know why, but I'm finding myself very attracted to her. But there is just something sexy about a girl with a mullet dragging a guy on a leash with a cigarette hanging out of her mouth, doing that for a camera. And I know I shouldn't be attracted to her because she looks like John Larroquette. And they were very, very aware of our safety. And we got to perform in one of Saddam Hussein's palaces in Baghdad, which was an amazing experience. And the security to take three comedians, I guess it was 4 miles, five Humvee convoy, filled with special forces soldiers. They're all wearing helmets and bulletproof Kevlar vests. They had M16s. Even the comedians had the helmets and the bulletproof vests, but we didn't get M16s, which kind of sucked. Because you're trying to be cool, but without the gun, you feel like one of the village people. It was just off. It's like when you put on your sister's dress, you just feel silly. That's probably a bad example. It's not like I had an erection in the Kevlar vest. And I'll never forget the soldier that was driving my Humvee. Very cordial guy, you know, yes sir, no sir. But have you ever spoken to somebody and you realize you're dealing with a psychopath? I mean, he was pleasant, but I really didn't know what to say to him. I'm like, since you've been over here, has anybody shot at you personally? And he's like, oh, no sir, but I wish they would. I don't know how to respond to that. Yeah, me too. And he was doing 70 miles an hour, about a foot off the bumper of the vehicle in front of us. But I couldn't say anything because he's a soldier protecting me in a war zone. I felt it would be too effeminate to critique his driving.
17: Could you slow down? This is quite a...
15: Even in real life, you can't do that. We all have the one friend that does 90, and one time you want to break the mail code and go, look, could you slow down? I'm uncomfortable. So you got to use a little reverse psychology to make your friend slow down. You're like, hey, I hear there's a lot of cops around here. And that usually works on your stupid friend. However, that does not work on a soldier in Iraq. I hear there's a lot of cops around here. Well, I'll be happy to kill him, sir.
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18: Just to clear it up, if you don't know, there's the two main languages in the Chinese culture. They have Cantonese and Mandarin, and then they have a bunch of like small village languages that even other Chinese people go, I don't know what she's saying. Now, Mandarin, which they speak in Beijing, and I had the chance to go to mainland China last year, I learned the difference between Cantonese and Mandarin, and I'm going to help you with it right now. Mandarin, you'll know right away, now that you know what Cantonese sounds like, you'll know right away if somebody's speaking Mandarin, because it's way different. It sounds way more chilled out, you know what I mean? It's a little bit more relaxed. It sounds a little bit more aggressive, because it sounds like they're grinding their teeth when they speak, and especially in Beijing when they talk, they have that, ha-ha, si-si, sure. I had a good time in China. You know what sucked, though, when I went to China? I'm not making this up. The airline lost my suitcase on the way to China. On the way. I get to China, I have nothing with me, right? Because they lost my suitcase. So I get to China, all I have with me, because I'm an idiot, all I had was my hand luggage. And in my hand luggage, all I packed was a portable DVD player, a Discman, some CDs, some DVDs, some magazines. Because I figured a long trip like that, I want to be entertained. And then my underwear and my socks and my toothbrush and my deodorant. My deodorant will be in my suitcase, which will meet me in China, which never met me in China. And I gotta be honest with you, as a brown man, we need our deodorant, all right? Don't give me the look, because you know you need it. Don't walk around, no, I'm good, I just saw it, I'm good. Because the rumors are already, people already said, oh, Indian people, they stink. Let me tell you something, Indian people don't stink. Let me tell you what happens to my people. we expire quicker than other people. And after 25 hours on a plane, I was thoroughly expired. I stunk so bad, I'm walking to the airport in Beijing, Chinese people are going, "Oh God, you stink! You're from India. You go to hell." I'm from Canada. That's how Canadians smell.
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19: It's wild. I mean, you know, judging from all the coverage about global warming in the news and the TV and all that sort of thing, I gotta say, I really think the environment's been acting like a real jerk. You know? Global warming, huh? Yeah, I got two letters for you, environment. AC, huh? I press a little button on the dash of my Grand Cherokee and I can consider my climate controlled. Acid rain, huh? Ever heard of a roof, huh? I think I made my point. I was thinking, you know the movie Clockwork Orange? Anybody familiar? Yeah, you know what I'm talking about? Okay, for those of you who don't know, basically the lead character, what happens is he's really violent, so what they do is they condition him so that way he becomes physically ill whenever he engages in violent behavior. So I think if we can use that same technology with politicians, they get a little bit sick. That would make it a lot more watchable. That I'd like to see. A debate, whatever it is, they're like, "Listen, I have to say that I will make a firm commitment to no longer give tax breaks to the rich or the corporate..." Hear me out. The environment is definitely a first priority on Earth. Fossil. Hold on a second. Don't touch me. I would like to put it to the other candidate. Well... Definitely, I think that first on the list is universal health care. I'm going to make sure that everybody is going to get a chance to... Hold my hand. That is watchable television.
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20: My wife, though, she'll engage with the little one. And I tell you, that's when a relationship is really, really challenged. You know, picture yourself walking in, and my little one was on the floor. She's screaming. My wife's broken. She broke my wife. Broke her. Right in half. Snapped. My wife snaps. She starts counting, thinking this will make it better. It just adds the chaos. It's just like in every movie, when it looks like your hero has finally met his doom. The unsung hero comes out of nowhere to save the day. And that's my middle kid. She comes out of nowhere. I don't know what to do. She comes in from outside. "Hey, Dad." Okay, here's the situation at hand, Dad. I would have never walked into this situation, but you did. So let me explain what's going on. She's on the floor because she asked Mom if we can go to the park today because she clearly knew you were lying. She's at that age. And Mom said, "Yeah, we can go to the park today as long as Mommy gets to finish all the things that Mommy needs to do." Well... She clearly didn't hear any of that. All she heard was, "We're going to the park." So she barraged Mom with about 37 straight, "When we go to the park, you said we go to the park. What about the park? You said we're going to the park. When we go to the park." At about number 17, Mom snapped into the current condition she's in and said, "We're going to the park so you can witness me burning it down so you can never go to the park again, ever."
0: She then dropped to the floor, which is very effective at the grocery store in the malls, but it doesn't work at home. You need to understand that. But I'm here for the iPad. Can I borrow the iPad so I can look up the origins of a monarch butterfly? Dad, I suggest you come with me outside. I'm with you. Let's get out of here.
21: I went to the store by my place. I bought 8 deodorants, right? I bought eight sticks of deodorant. And the guy working there was like, we're very stinky today. How stinky are we? No, man, nobody in the world is that stinky. Just as long as I don't die in 3 months, 8 deodorants is a great purchase. I'm always going to need deodorant. I should get 100 deodorants. The more deodorant I buy, the less I have to see your giggling ass. That's probably the worst time to die, right after you just bought in bulk. No, please don't kill me. I just spent $600 at Costco, man. There's so many Capri Suns and Swiffer replacements. Swiffer replacements, that's cheating in comedy. Everybody gets a nice eulogy, right? You go to funerals, nice eulogy. He was a good man, good father, good friend. And a person was always a better person than they had skill at their job. Like, he was a better man than he was an architect. And he was one of the best damn architects out there. Eulogies are never, yeah, he was cool. He treated women kind of horribly. He was a weird dude. He had his quirks. But we miss him. Because it's a eulogy. It's not an expose. It shouldn't have that tone. Even a serial killer probably got a buddy that doesn't speak well of him. You know, Rick, he wasn't always killing people. That was just one part of his personality. People don't even know Rick brewed beer in his living room. Nobody knows about his amazing pills. Everybody knows about the intestine murders. Rick had many talents. He once sat in on drums at Prince's band in Seattle, 1983.
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36: I like to yell stuff at people that they can't get mad at me for, stuff that doesn't apply to them, that might make somebody else mad, but they can't get mad at. Like if I see a hot woman walking down the street, I'll yell, "Faggot!" Still have the same fun of yelling something. And she can't get mad. She's mostly just puzzled. Going, what? I'm a pretty lady. What? Can I just call me a faggot? Weird. So, a true story about that joke, and I love that this happened, this really happened. I did that joke in L.A., and Joe Pesci came up to me after the show, and it's totally true, and I'm a huge Joe Pesci fan, and he came up to me and he goes, I'm going to do that. I'm going to yell faggot at some broad. And I was like, sweet. So that just gives it another level. You know, Joe Pesci's a man of his word. You know, he tried that at least once. You know, like 2 years ago, there's some woman walking down Sunset going, "Did Joe Pesci just call me a faggot? I'm a pretty lady. The star of Goodfellas and Gone Fishing? Weird." There's other stuff I yell that I can't get in trouble for. Like if I see gay gentlemen walking down the street, I'll yell, "Go back to Mexico!" They're just like, "How do you know we went to Mexico? I thought Ixtapa was pretty." The other thing I yell at them is, "I smell bacon!"
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8: I can speak with some authority when I tell you what men my age like. And I see a lot of young people in the crowd here tonight, and I can already feel the bubbling, welling up volcano of resentment coming in my direction. I can already smell the telltale sulfurous smoke wafting toward me. "Grandfather, is this going to be another one of your olden-timey stories about the days of yore? What was it like when iPods were powered by steam, Grandpapa? Who was Frampton? Why did he die? How come he came alive, Grandfather? Let me tell you something. I only know two things. Okay, I only know one thing. And that's that it might happen that you will one day be as old as I. Uh-huh. And at that point, you will find yourself behind the wheel of a large automobile. And that vehicle will be a Volvo. That's right, Volvo. No, it won't, Grandfather. I'm a looting, shooting gangster. Forever shall I be in my hoopty, hoobanging, and skeeting at all the fly hose, smoking blunts and kicking jams. I've got a piercing, Grandfather. You'll be in that Volvo. Fast food wrappers all over the floor. Baby seat up turned in the back. Driving along, bobbing your head to the jams on the satellite radio. Except it won't be satellite radio by then. By then, everyone will have a silicon V-chip implanted in their anus. So you'll be able to just dip into the global uvulating wetware and catch the beat wherever you are. I'm switching to Stern. And that music that you'll be listening to will be Chardin. Yeah. You heard me, Chardin. After the age of 40, Chardin rocks. You'll find yourself buying CDs again. You'll be in the CD store going, Steely Dan. Yeah, driving that car. Your love is king. I crown you in the heart. Your love is... Get out of my way, I got kids in the back! Your love is king. And at that moment, you will experience epiphany. Your mind will race back to this date some 20 years hither, and you'll go, "Damn you to hell, Greg Proops. How dare you be so prescient about my future? Your deadly accuracy was like Proopstradamus." There are men my age in the crowd. I see you. I can smell your testosterone. They will not laugh at the verisimilitude of what I'm about to put down. They will simply nod in sage affirmation at the veracity of my uncanny remarks. Arms folded across their male breasts while their life partner punches them in the shoulder in recognition of each foible. This is what being in a relationship is.
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10: You know, I live in New York most of the time, and of course, you know, I have my daughter who's 12 and my girlfriend, and you know, we don't go out a lot at night. Thank you. I know she's wonderful. They're both enchanting. I'll touch base more about them in a little bit, you know, as the evening around midnight when you're like all kind of drooling and half asleep. And you've checked your what's the app called? You tell me about Jonathan? Grindr. And you're like, is anybody within 100-yard vicinity of my... still have my Samsung flip phone, so you have to forgive me if I'm not on the cutting edge of the iPhone app technology. I mean, you know I am a major Twitterer, though, so that you can always find me on Twitter. And I hate it when I travel because, you know, I don't have the iPhone, so I can't just Twitter as I'm walking down the street, walking in front of buses and trucks and ignoring you as I bump into you. And even though I'm communicating with you, I really can't have no interest in seeing you. Or get out of my way, I'm Twittering all my fans. Get out of my way, you stupid ass. Oh, you're a human being? You want my attention? Oh, hi.
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3: Names are a part of words. Hey, names have a real impact, though. Names have emotional value. My name was Opinius. George is a Opinius name. It really is. It's a name that you have to kind of grow up separately from. You be my name. I'll be me. I'll answer the door and they'll ask for you. It's really a name like, well, for one thing, when you're writing it, it's never finished, man. G-E-O-R-G-E. O-R-G-E. O-R-G-E. O-R-G-E-O-R-G-E. You feel incomplete, you know? Then they start whipping the little poem on you, the little chant. Georgie Porgy. Nobody else in the world has a damn song like that. Ned, Don, Arlo, Whitney, Dan, Phil, Gabriel, Stan, Wally, Ernest, Duke, Ned. It's a different Ned. None of them had songs. Georgie Porgy. Georgie Porgy, pudding and pie. First thing you do is lay a symbol on me, I don't understand. What am I, a raisin? Pudding and pie? Jesus. Kissed the girls.
5: Yeah.
3: And made them cry. Oh, no. When the boys came out to play, Georgie Porgy ran away. They never mentioned that biologically this was sensible and I would live to reproduce. Only that I'd run away. Well, that pissed me off. Next thing I heard, they're saying, let George do it. They weren't even talking about the real thing. Let George do it. Talking about mopping and let George do it. Let George do it. Screw it. You do it.
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1: Ron White.
13: I got to go to the dentist. You see how my day is shaping up. And I couldn't eat because of what I had to do there. So now it's 2:30 in the afternoon. Before I finish this story, will admit that I'm in a foul mood. My mouth is starting to hurt, and I haven't eaten all day. And I'm going to go eat lunch at this place called The Clubhouse. It's Atlantic Square Mall in Buckhead. And I used to eat there all the time. I live in both cities. And I pull up. Now, all this out here used to be just regular parking. But now the whole thing is valet parking. So you can't just park your car and go get some food. You have to wait for this little prick in a little red truck to wake up. But he isn't going to wake up because he's got on headphones and mirrored sunglasses. And he's looking the other direction, watching these two girls walk down Peachtree Boulevard. And I can tell by the whole scenario that they're not going to be out of his line of sight for 20 minutes. There's nothing going to get in the way. So I'm like, do your job. And I decide, well, I'll just park the car myself. And the only space I saw was right next to his truck. And I'm going to park the car myself. And then once he sees I'm going to park the car myself, he jumps out of his truck and he gets militant. And he jumps in front of my Range Rover and he puts his hands on the hood and he goes, nobody parks their own car in this parking lot. I park the cars in this parking lot. Well, I rolled down my window and very politely said, get out of my way. He gets on his radio and calls the Dalai Lama of all parking lot attendants, who comes squealing up in his little red truck. Apparently they give them to him. He hops out of the truck like he's going to do something. He immediately recognizes me, and he said, "Mr. White, I am sorry." I said, "Listen, this kid's not doing his job. He needs to have his ass reamed." He goes, "Mr. White, he's going to have his ass reamed by me and my boss and my boss's boss." And I was like, "Well, I had no idea the chain of command went that deep in the parking lot." He said, "Mr. White, let us take your Range Rover. We'll wash it for you. We'll fill it up with gas. We'll park it. No charge." I said, "Don't park it here. I don't want this little prick to key it." He said, "We'll park it on the other side." And I said, "Fine." So I go have a nice lunch and take more pain pills. Get in a little better mood. Just had my gum scraped, you know. So I walk outside and my Range Rover is shining like a new penny. And I hop in and I fire it up and it's full of gas. And I could have left. But instead, I drove back over there where that kid was. I rolled down my window, and he rolled down his window, and I went, "How'd that work out for you? Pretty good?"
0: Day or night, we've got your laughs. I Heart Comedy.
2: I happen to be a great lover myself. I'm a great lover. Yeah, that's not a joke there. If you're a man, you want to be a great lover, two simple rules. And I call them two simple rules. Rule number one, you have to be a little bit sensitive. And rule number two, you have to be willing to do anything. That's it. If you were a man, you want to be a great lover, you have to do anything. And I am anything. Are you guys living together?
4: No.
2: No? That's cool. But if you're thinking about getting married or something, do me a favor. If you haven't lived together, go somewhere for 2 weeks. Just the two of you. Get in a hotel room where you're subjected to each other's company. 24 hours a day for like 2 weeks. You'll find out how much in love you are. I took this girl to Hawaii. We were just blazing in love. I couldn't have been more in love. And on the way over to Hawaii, I took 2 weeks over there. On the way over, we're using our pet names for each other on the flight. You know, "Do you want my peanuts, poopy butt?" "Oh, you're my peanutty wutty buddy, lumpy." You know? People around us are using their barf bags. And I'm like, "Maybe we should tone it down." She went, "Don't worry, they're just jealous." "Oh, yeah, that's what they are, jealous. Poor jaded cynical, because they don't know what love is, do they?" "We do, poopy butt." So we get to Hawaii. I ask at the hotel, I go, "Hey, I want to go to a nice restaurant tonight." Well, they sent me to the most expensive restaurant on the planet Earth. I've been all over the world. I opened up this menu. I had a grand mal seizure. I started to swallow my own tongue. I asked the waitress, I said, "Is there some reason why these prices are in pesos? Because this can't be American currency. You're asking for this." Now, I should have said, "Let's get out of here." We'd have truly been kindred and really been in love. I think I could have said, "Let's get out of here." So I looked at her, I said, "Have whatever you want, poopy butt." So the waitress comes over. She looks at the waitress. She goes, "I'll have the Maine lobster." I said, "Ooh, Maine lobster in Hawaii. Hey, poopy. Maybe I should draw you a map of the world. Maine lobster in Hawaii. There's a reason that's $380. It took the same flight we did. It was probably sitting up front in the comfortable chairs with a blindfold on, trying to eat a hot fudge sundae without opposable thumbs. Maine lobster in Hawaii."
1: Ricky Gervais.
5: A black woman called Rosa Parks refused to give up her seat to a white person on a bus. It was the law, but she'd had enough, and she was arrested. But then that law was changed. But she didn't stop there. She started sitting in those seats meant for disabled people. She talked to the driver when the bus was in motion. I did do charity work before I was famous. When I worked at the Students' Union, the University of London, one of the first big charities I got involved with was the Terence Higgins Trust, the big AIDS charity. And it was mid to late 80s, and people were like, "What's this new thing called AIDS? What is..." I mean, it's gone from strength to strength now. It's doing brilliantly. It's gone global. Got its own day and everything. 1st of December, World AIDS Day. I don't think it'll ever pick up like Christmas. We don't do anything in our house. There's no decorations. But I discovered something. You're still learning. The first HIV virus was a combination of two separate viruses that combined in rhesus monkeys and made this rudimentary form of AIDS. And it was fatal to them, but this was passed to chimpanzees. Sometimes chimps would get a bloodlust and eat a rhesus monkey. And it evolved and mutated in chimps. And because we're 98.6%

0: It's true. That's why in therapy, they make you go all the way back to your childhood. That's what they did with me, to find out where that ego began. Oh, and I found out when it began for me, y'all. It was the night I lost my virginity. Why you laughing? It's true. I'm sharing this with y'all. Because I cried. Why you laughing? This is therapeutic for me. It's true, because fellas, y'all can back me up on this. As men, we believe the younger you are when you lose your virginity, the more manly that makes you. The more macho that makes you. It's true, right? Right? He already clapping. It's true. It's true, right? Like, how old were you when you lost your virginity? Look how happy he was. He's like, 15? 15, and you proud of that, right? He's like, hell yeah. He held, that's a badge of honor. Anybody younger than that? Anybody who else? Who else? Anybody younger? Oh, look, we're playing right here. Where, how old were you? He's like, he didn't even put his head on. 13. You proud of that? See, anybody lower than that, you turn into an auction. 13, can I get a 12, 11, 11, 12, 10, 10, 10, can I get a 10? See, that's a, see, because that's like some of my friends, they just take it way too far. It's way too far. I mean, I've been having sex since I was 4. Hey, that ain't sex, that's molestation. You might want to talk to your uncle about that. All he wanted was some peanut butter.
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2: Once you're in a relationship, you can eat the way you want to. Once he loves you, you can roll out a trough at mealtime. It doesn't matter. You can put your hands behind your back, county fair pie eating contest style. And oh, I love you. Is that the house cat? Yeah, you can let it all hang out when he loves you. Then you can show him how you eat. Once you're in love, you can show him the 12-foot man-eating lizard you actually are. Your eyes light up red. Let's get cheesecake. Cool, sweetheart. You want to share a piece of cheesecake? Tail swipe. Get your own. All right, sweetheart. Dinner's over. Did you get enough to eat? I love when they ask that because I've always wanted to give this answer. Did you get enough to eat? Why? What else do you want? Your soul! Fire! Can I ask you a question? Does this tail make my butt look big?
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0: I love my wife. I feel bad for her, though, because she suffers from ADD, and I feel bad because she doesn't have it. I do. I met her at college, and even when I met her, because I say the wrong thing all the time. I don't even use my cell phone to talk, because maybe you do this, but I'll say the wrong thing, like, sometimes out of habit. Anybody say bye, I love you, to people you don't know very well? I do that all the time. I've said that to my mechanic. I said it to an army recruiter one time, and yeah, that was horrible. I was like, okay, bye, I love you, and he was like, what? Don't ask, don't tell. Sometimes you get fun responses. I was talking to a guy who wanted to do a show with me. I was like, cool, man, sounds great, let's do it. And then I was like, all right, I got to go. Bye, I love you. And I was like, oh, why did I say that? But without missing a beat, this guy was like, oh, ta-ta, sugar booger. I mean, I would get nervous around girls. I had a blind date one time. What happened was my parents drove me, and I got out of the car, and I was so nervous, and I thought, I'll just say, when she opens the door, I'll say, I'm a lucky man, because you're gorgeous. I thought that was a good, smooth line. I was in eighth grade, and she opened up the door, and I was like, hey, lucky man from Georgia. My dad just rolled down the window. He's like, Bob, get in the car. We'll go try another house. And then when I met my wife, it was just amazing. It was love at first sight. She was walking across this field, and she just looked right at me, which I thought was weird because I thought, you know, I was hidden by the bushes. But love knows no boundaries. She looked right into my binoculars. And
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2: I went into Harvey Nicks, right? And I was sitting in Harvey Nicks, and I saw this little, in the menswear department, a little jacket. I thought, this is quite nice. And I went to the guy on the counter and said, I'm sorry, would you have this in my... Which is as far as I got before a hand shot up to my mouth, and he went, don't say another word. Just get out. Just get out now. We've nothing for you here. Just leave now, Shrek, before I light a torch and chase you out of the building. What? For you, that? I'd have to sell you 7 of them and stitch them together into some sort of pelt that you could wrap around yourself in your cave for the winter. Get out. Get out. You're blocking the light to the shop. Get out. And I've tried the gym. Jesus, I've tried the gym. I just couldn't take the amount of holding. They're obsessed in the gym with getting into holding. In the real world, I pick up heavy thing, I know where it's going, and I bring it there immediately. I don't stand around counting to 10 with the heavy thing in my hand. I don't want to be a removals man for an indecisive client. Going, ooh, piano there, I can't decide. And they're going, that's okay, I trained for just such a situation. And the day two pain of the gym, when you go back to the gym and you're in agony and every bit of you is in pain. And the gym guy, you go up to him and go, why am I in so much pain? And he goes, that's because you're using muscles you haven't used in years. And you look at him and go, why are we wasting our time with those muscles? Clearly, I don't need them. Market forces have driven them to waste away. Let them die. Just give me one big one on each leg and a couple in the arms. That's all I need. But no, I spend hours skiing. That's all they make me do. Ski, like I'm moving to the Arctic at some stage. And you're on that machine praying for snow, dreaming of snow, going, someday the snow will come and then they'll need me. I'll be the one who's trained to get help on that day. I'll be the one they need to go over the glacier and rescue everyone else in the gym. Not you, rowing machine man.
3: I actually blame Tim McGraw for my second marriage is who I blame. Y'all know who Tim McGraw is? If you don't know who Tim McGraw is, he's a country singer. Now, he came out with a song back when I was 37 years old called Live Like You're Dying. Now, I don't know if you've ever heard the song, but it's a guy who's turning 40 years old who thinks he's going to die. Now, I don't know if you've gathered from my show, but when you get close to 40, you think you're going to die. Every bump on your body, holy hell, there's a cancer. One day I woke up and went, look at that weird mole. Never mind, that's a raisin. That's a raisin. Note to self, no more raisin bran in the bed. But the song came out about living like you're dying, right? Now, if you never heard the song, it's about a guy who thinks he's going to die. So what does he do? He loves better. He's a better friend. He jumps out of a plane. He rides a bull for 2.7 seconds. It's a good country song. It really is. It's a good song. I mean, there's a lot of on the radio right now. If I hear one more song about somebody getting on their old tailgate in a small town and they're going to drink some beer, slide their girlfriend's pants off, and I'm going to go to rap. I grew up in a small town. The only thing I wanted out of a small town when I was 18 years old is just that, out. But he came out with this song. Now, my mother and my grandmother used to tell me all the time, they say, baby, if you want to see a sign from God, God will send you a sign. You got to be willing to look for that sign and accept that sign. And I was out on tour, and I just finished the show. Everybody's cleared out of the auditorium, and I'm on my knees in front of the lights praying to Jesus. I said, God, is this why I got to keep listening to this song? I says, what are you trying to tell me? Is that the reason why I can't get a relationship to work is because I don't love them like Tim says? I said, you give me one more chance at love, and I will love him like he sings about. And then he sent me my second wife, and the next time I see Tim McGraw, I'm going to punch him in the
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5: This whole generation is so unbelievably sad. If you're just getting to like partying age, there's nothing going on in this country anymore. It's done. Last call. It's just a suck generation. It's the most boring generation in the history of people. It's all dumbed down and watered. When's the last time you heard stories about rock and roll bands chucking TVs out of hotel windows or any of that? It used to be fun. Like, there was fun in the world. As people get older, the older you get, the more bitchy you get. Because that's just natural. The more you've done, the more jaded you get. But I think we're going to be the first generation of old people. As soon as someone gets old, they complain about the new kids. And, oh, these kids today, look, they're crazy. It's always that the new generation was too deviant. These kids are out of control. They're crazy. They're immoral. Look at what they're doing. In our day, if we wanted fun, we just went to a barn dance. But these kids today, it was always that the new generation was over the top, and we're going to be the first generation of elderly people complaining, but in the opposite fashion, where we're going, look at these kids today. They drink a Red Bull for some pep, and they'd prefer if you went on the patio for a cigarette. And the closest they come to a fist fight is on a message board somewhere. You looking at my girl? I'm gonna delete you. You've got some block user in your future.
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6: Recently, I was in a car with some friends, and we were at a stoplight because the law is the law. So, as we're waiting for the light to change, we see this goth girl run across the street. A goth girl running. You don't often see goth people run. I think because obviously it spoils the whole image, right? You can't be in a hurry and goth. But number two, they all got those crazy shoes on. You can fall off and break your ankles. Safety first. Even the goths know it. So goth girl running. Here's what a genius I am. I roll down the window and I yell out, hey, where's the funeral? Yeah. Yeah. Yeah, yeah, yeah. So I had to then check with the people in the car that was as hilarious as I thought it was. Like, that was pretty funny, right? Turn around to everybody. When I got home, I called people up to tell them, you'll never guess the most hilarious thing that I just said. And now I'm telling all of you. Will the circle be unbroken? Is that a goth song?
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7: When you're on an airplane, there's a thing called plane etiquette, and it goes like this. Window gets an armrest and a wall. Middle gets two armrests. Aisle gets an armrest and a little bit of extra leg. We're not animals, we live in a society. So I was on a flight from Los Angeles to Houston, and I had the middle seat, and that sucks. So I'm sitting there with two armrests. Next to me is a petite young lady, she's doing her job, armrest wall, I'm in the middle, two armrests. Sitting next to me here is a great big black man who's as gay as the day is long. He sits down next to me, and we do the niceties. Hello, hello. And then with no issue whatsoever, he sees my elbow there, and he just went, chock, and I went... Now, I'm pretty upset, but he's a big guy, and it's a long flight, so there's no need to get into an argument. So I have that argument that you have in your head where the other person doesn't know you're having an argument. And if you said this, then I would say, well, good sir, I think you're mistaken, right? So I turned to him and said what needed to be said. Why are you such a And the air stewardess went, can everyone calm down? What's the problem here? And he went, he's trying to take my armrest. And the air stewardess went, everyone knows the middle gets two armrests. And I went, see? She goes, I'm going to have to break you two up. And she points to the man and said, sir, you're going to have to find a seat at the back of the plane. I'm victorious. I stand up. I bash my head on the thing. I point at the man. And I went, get to the back of the plane! Now, a lot of people on that plane hadn't seen the rest of the argument. All they have seen is me pointing at a black man, yelling, get to the back of the plane. Things got real awkward real quick. I didn't know what I'd done yet. People were yelling at me, calling me a racist, and I was like, I know, but how do you know? Then a guy threw a bag of peanuts at the back of my head and said, sit down, you limey bastard. And I was like, that's the British. I'm Australian, you racist. Which would have made a lot of sense if being British or Australian was a race and not a nationality.
4: Steve Martin.
8: We're having some fun here at the fashion.

0: is. 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
1: This is such a hard chord.
0: Oh, sure, I could make the easy chord. I could do this one. I don't know, this has more meaning to me. Actually, to make the full chord, you have to play part of it with your nose for the bass. That enables you to make the reach down here with the little finger. But you know, I see people go.

0: But the most amazing thing to me is I get paid for doing this.
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3: My wife and my eldest daughter, who is three, belong to a play group with other moms and their kids. So my wife goes to play group the other day. I'm in a coffee shop. She calls me. And she tells me that one of the women from the play group will soon be appearing on the pages of Playboy magazine. Oh, that's interesting. And odd to me, because I only know this woman in the context of being a mom. I've only ever seen her in the playgroup setting, so it's always been baggy shorts, vomit on shirt, gummy bear in hair, coming out of the van. Not a bad look, not hot. Do you know what I'm saying? Just that's how I know her. And then I've only just sort of know her, and she's in my mom category in my head. And then, you know, then I will see her later on, say at her son's birthday party or something, and I will have also seen her bush. So... Yes, I'm going to look. And I say that to my wife. Well, who wouldn't, please? And I say that to my wife, and she laughs because the word bush makes her giggle. And then she says to me, well, I've already seen it. And I don't know what's happening. Like, I don't know where I am. Am I still in the coffee shop? I didn't pay for this call. I don't know. I don't know where I am entirely. And so then I say, as you would, what? And she says, well, she showed me her bush. We were talking about her upcoming appearance in Playboy, and we were discussing what would be the proper haircut for such an event. And so she showed me her bush. And I'm like, stop saying showed me her bush. Slow it down. Tell it slower. Don't just jump to bush. What's she wearing? Set the scene. It's a great story. Tell it right. Is she wearing a skirt? Does she unbutton pants? How does it go? Slow it down. So then she says, and I swear to you, every word of this, absolutely true. So then she says, well, I showed her mine. Now I'm having some concerns as a parent. I'm just curious, say, where are the kids during Bushfest? I just want to know, during your pull your pants down party that you're having, where the kids might be. So then she says, well, they're out on the lawn with her husband. And I'm like, well, then I guess I just have one question. And she's like, what's that? And I'm like, how come we don't go to their house for game night? Now, what is interesting to me about this story, is that for my wife and her friend, no sexual content, not a sexual situation. There's nothing sexual about what they were doing. They were merely two women exchanging facts on a topic. Yeah? But even for me tonight, in the retelling of it, delicious. And probably some of the dudes here saying, dude, thanks for the nugget. I'm going to change the faces, but awesome. Thank you for the little biscuit that I will take with me tonight. Thank you. You got it, bro. And I think that it illustrates a difference between the sexes in a way, because women have that sort of comfort where, and I look, I am a comfortable man. I'm comfortable in my skin. I'm wearing a scarf for no reason, so clearly I don't care. And I'm comfortable with my friends. My friend Boris, I can tell my friend Boris I love him. I can give Boris a hug. But I will never be standing in the kitchen with Boris going, say, dude, I'm going on a ski weekend. What do you think? Trimmed it tight, not working with a lot. Want to make it look large. Have I succeeded? What do you think? What do you got going on? Extensions, unexpected.
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5: Like, I was watching Intervention today. They got this program called Intervention. I mean, white people get on planes and boats and buses and go all the way across country to save one on a family that's on crack. Black people, we don't do that. If you're on crack, that's your business. He gonna sell that TV set. Watch, I'm gonna get that microwave. I got the kids' Xbox in there now. He gonna sell that TV set, watch. Cause I'm naive. I was had dinner with this fine young thing like last week. She was fine as wine. What's her name was Lois Lane. And I'm talking to this bitch for 45 minutes. She ain't blinked once. I said, this bitch is on call. This whole country was founded on cocaine. Forefathers, all four of them did drugs. Coke. What is Ben Franklin standing out in the rain with a kite for? That's coke. You ain't see George Washington, every picture they show him chopping out a cherry tree, and his teeth is like this, huh? That's coke. And Abraham Lincoln getting shot in the head, that was a bad coke deal. And Christopher Columbus, he coked out his mind. He found America by accident. He's like, we call it America.
2: 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Funny lives here.
4: All right. All right. No cowboy hats tonight. That's refreshing. Houston. Hey, thank you for your oil, Houston. I bet no one ever thanks you for that. Thank you for sucking that out of the ground. And I mean it, truly, because I drive an old Cadillac. I get 6 miles to the gallon. I keep a Honda in the trunk in case I break down. Oh, my Cadillac. Yeah, cowboy, you guys do that rodeo here, man, right? I think that's cruel, man. I think the only reason there's rodeos is to, you know, prove our dominance over the animal kingdom. I mean, like with the calf? Come on. I mean, it's not even an adult animal. It's a little infant child animal, man. They flip him on his back. And as if that wasn't bad enough, then they gotta tie his little hands and feet together. What's the little calf thinking? Hey, what the... I'm a dairy cow. I give you ice cream. And I'm not one of these weird animal, hey, don't eat animal people. I'm saying eat the animal. I'm saying don't humiliate them, all right? That's all I'm saying. I mean, eat animal. I love eating them. But I ate veal the other night. Indisputable how cruel veal is prepared. But there's something delicious in the cruelty of it. I mean, you could almost taste the lack of hope. And I'll never stop eating cows. How can you not eat cows, man? People in India starving to death. Cows walking around everywhere. There's a sandwich right in front of you. Don't pray to the sandwich. Get off your knees and get a fork and stick it in its ass. I'm supposed to eat cows, right? They're slow, they're fat, and they're tasty. If we weren't supposed to eat cows, it would have evolved thumbs and invented weapons by now. There'd be cows in trenches with helmets on going, moo.
6: Robin Williams.
7: Airport security used to be a little lax. I know it used to be. Okay, get on the plane. Come on, get on the plane. Okay, ma'am. Hold on one moment. What is this? It's a gun. Okay, get on the plane. Now you can't even carry nail clippers on a plane. What are they afraid you're going to do? Like, open the cockpit door or the bitch loses a cuticle. Now you get on a plane, there's usually some sweet southern stewardess will come on if you're getting on a plane in Georgia and go, ladies and gentlemen, before we get on this flight, we're just going to have a few random bag checks. These are totally random. I'm just going to read off a few names. Hassan bin Singh. Achim bin Lay. Judy Smith. 14 Arabs and a blonde, and every black man and every Hispanic man in the room is going, thank you, God. We're off the list. Get ready, Habib. It's your turn now. And now they pat down everybody. They take away knitting needles from old ladies. They're patting down a 5-year-old kid. He's going, what are you doing? You're not a priest. Let go of me. Aha! Uh-huh. I see. So you've had Father McFeely's private patent chat too. Oh, it's always amazing. It wasn't just that they would catch him, but that they had that, you know, divine witness protection program. Here's the priest, here's the pedophile. Find the priest, find the pedophile, find the priest, find the pedophile. moving him around, find a home away from Rome. Here we go, very gone, around they go. Say, hey, don't ask, don't tell, or you're going to end up in a room in hell. Go, moving around. But even the Pope got all the cardinals together and went, what do you think? The problem is he's dressed like Liberace's stunt doubles. And your purse is on fire. But you have to remember, boys and girls, it's not just a sin, it's a felony. So we got to keep track. Now, back to our in-flight movie. Remember when you used to get on the planes before 9/11, the pilots would come on and give you that whole Chuck Yeager, hey, everybody. Had a couple of cocktails. Feeling pretty good. Let's take this sucker down to the end of the runway and see what she'll do. Now they come on and go, I love all of you. We are family. Then the stewardess comes out and goes, in case of a cabin emergency, a small Louisville slugger will fall from the ceiling. Remember to take it in both hands, aim for the head, groin, and knees.
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8: I don't know if this has ever happened in your neighborhood, but have you ever seen like a new building open up and you're like, I don't know what that is? Like, it says some vague like Oasis or like Vineyard or Victory Outreach. You're like, what's that? My neighborhood is called the Rock. And there's a guy handing out some flyers. You coming on down to the Rock this weekend? We got live music, food, drinks, stuff for the kids. That sounds like church. No, it's a teen center with community-based health initiatives and a pregnancy counseling. Yeah, it's church. And I would not get mad, but they have genuinely tried to trick me. They want to come to a show? Yeah, where's it at? Cool, new coffee shop. Oh, yeah, what's it called? Crossroads. No! Behind your Jimi Hendrix font. You want to make something that everybody wants to go to and do the switcheroo, just call it something, you know, you like, you want to come down to Sex Hole? Yes! You don't even have to advertise Sex Hole. Everybody wants to go to Sex Hole. Whoa, what's going on inside? Well, you're gonna come on in to find out. That sounds like church.
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9: In El Paso, Texas, they got the biggest bugs I've ever seen. Like, really? Like, if you drive down the freeway and a bug hits your windshield, he's supposed to die. He doesn't just get wounded and pissed off. I'm like, dude, sorry about your wing, all right? I didn't see you. You're not a deer. Like, you ever see a roach that's so big you're afraid to step on him? Because what if I'm not heavy enough, you know? I went in the bathroom, I turned out the light, I was like, oh, didn't know somebody was in here. All right, well, why don't I go outside and you finish up? All right, is that a mustache? That's big. I went to Vegas. I like Vegas. You guys like Vegas? That's fun. I wish every town in America had stripper ads on the street. That'd be sweet. I love it, you know? I felt dumb, though. I was trying to gamble there. Like, I was trying to bet on sports. It was during football season. And, like, I felt stupid because there's guys that are, make their living doing that in Vegas. Like, they're in front of me in line. Yeah, put 2,000 on Denver. Give me another 6 on Green Bay. Give me 7 more on Detroit. I come up behind them. I'm like, yeah, give me $7 on the Browns. Yeah, all of it. Shut up, all right? Look, I got a hot tip, all right? Don't judge me. And the worst thing is I look dumber when I win. Because that guy wins, he gets like a stack of hundreds with the wrapper around it. I got like a roll of quarters when I win. I'm like, yeah, who's got laundry now? Me. Hate to travel. It's the worst. I'm sick of flying. I'm so sick of the airport bathroom. Can we just go back to Knobs? Do I have to be a Jedi to get anything in a bathroom? The sink won't work. I always find a sink that doesn't work. Fine, I'm not washing my hands. I don't care, all right? I don't care. And I'm going to touch everybody, too, because I'm mad. The toilet won't quit flushing. I hate that. I blink. It flushes. Come on, dude. Because I like to use the handicap stall because I like to spread out. I like the high toilet so my feet twink. But I hate that. It keeps flushing. I get all set up. Psh, gone. Now I got to rebuild. And why does it flush that hard? It's like the Hoover Dam just let loose. I'm like, dude, why is it flushing? And you can feel it. It like hits me in the arm like, oh, great, AIDS. Now I have AIDS. There it is. On my arm, AIDS, arm AIDS. That's how you get it. Dirty needles and toilet water.
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34: This is how much I love candy. This next sentence fell out of my face, okay? I was at the mall. This mall employee walks up, and I said this. Do you have a candy store here? And I said it like a six-year-old. Do you have a candy store here? I didn't want to say my regular voice. Do you have a candy store here? Because then I sound like a pedophile. I don't want to go, hey, you have a candy store here? Sounds like I'm stuffing piñatas. So I go, do you have a candy store here? She goes, we have a cookie store. You could have just said no. So I know she's leading on to something, so I just stare at her. She goes, you get the M&M cookie and you pluck it. What kind of backwards logic? Do you have a place I can get some CDs? We have a full parking lot and no security cameras. My dad has a brand new house, you know. He knows I live in an apartment, you know, so he loves bragging about his house to me. Hey, Paul, check out my walk-in closet. My dad, every closet is a walk-in closet. A closet you can't walk into is a wall. What's this, your step-on carpet? In the bathroom, that's your sit-down toilet? That's all of them. We built it from the ground up. Yeah, how else were you going to build a house, Dad? From the roof down, just a bunch of Mexicans holding up shingles, just. Literally raising the roof, literally. You know, my dad collects crosses hanging on the wall in his house. Like golden crosses, silver crosses. You could have the Ku Klux Klan burning across my dad's front lawn. When you're done scaring me, hose that down, bring it inside. At least take the hood off. You can't see. Where are you going? You tripped on the Christmas lights. Hey, does it piss you off that your shadow's black?
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2: I think silent letters are funny. When I see a silent letter in a word, I try to figure out how that happened. Some letters hanging out, and then all of a sudden they're like, whoa, we gotta go spell this word. And there's one letter there, it's like, hey, I'm gonna come with you guys. And the other letter's like, what? No, that's ridiculous. You're a G. I won't say anything. Just hang out in the middle. It's fine. Don't worry about it. It'll be funny. We'll mess with foreigners. Like the word foreigners. That's me in the middle. The treehouse is really insensitive. That's like killing something and then making one of its friends hold it. Not cool. I bought an area rug because it was impossible to buy any other kind of rug. Can I help you? Yeah, I want a rug with no length or width, please.
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3: I mean, I don't like to travel for one reason. Because I got a car. No matter where I want to go, my car don't want to go there. With my car, I got nothing but trouble, nothing. And it's always heavy trouble. I mean, other people have trouble with their car. They pull in a gas station, loose wire, no charge, they're back on the road. With me, for years, I've been hearing the same thing from every mechanic, you know. You ain't using this car tonight. Well, the other day I was having my car fixed, I started talking to a mechanic. I said, what'd you go to school learning to do this? He says, I didn't go to school. I said, well, how'd you learn to fix cars? He says, I can't fix cars. I said, well, how come they gave you a job here as a mechanic? He said, well, all I had to do was learn how to say, you ain't using this car tonight. Finally, I got my bill for the car. The bill said parts, $8, labor, $55. I figured a bill must be legitimate. There was grease on it. I went over to the head mechanic. I said, hey, what's with this labor? $55. Must be a mistake. Can you check it out? So we checked it out. He went over to a car that was being worked on, and he started to talk to 2 feet. Later on, I found out there was no one under the car. You know? They're fake feet. You buy them, they cost $7 a pair. You slip them under a car, you talk to them, that's all, you know? I'll tell you, talk to these auto mechanics, they'll tell you how hard they work. They put in 12 hours a day. They may put in 12 hours, they don't work 12 hours. Because they only work when there's people around, you know. When they're alone, they don't do a thing. What's up, mister? You got a dead battery? I'm sorry, I'm all alone here. I'm alone here. I can't do nothing. I'm alone here.
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4: No one wants to drown. Drowning would be the worst, because everyone knows that feeling. That feeling that you get, oh, it's the worst when you think you're drowning. Like during the summer, you know, you're like, you know, at a pool party or something. I'm going to go into the deep end. Watch my dive. Watch my dive. Right? And then you dive in. And the second you get to the bottom, you're like, get me out of here. Where's the surface? And you always come up under the kid on the raft. Oh, oh! Do not float above me when I'm dying in the abyss. Your son almost killed me with his Daffy Duck raft over here, John. Your son tried to murder me in your pool. Float away from me. Float away. Fire. Has anybody here ever been fully engulfed in fire? It's got to be so hot. Even a little tiny, you know, sometimes you're making some soup or some oodles and noodles or something, or you're cooking up some crack. And you know, you touch the side of the pot, just, oh, whoa, that kills. That little thing, you can't take a shower for like 3 weeks. You gotta like hold your hand out because the steam makes you angry. Try to bring your hand in. Ooh! I hate steam. Whoever invented steam sucks. You know what would be the worst? This would be the ultimate worst right here. What if you dove in the pool, and while you were at the bottom of the pool freaking out, somebody poured oil on the surface and lit it on fire? Yeah, then you're like, you could just keep swimming around feeling for a spot where there's no fire. Then what if you found a circle where there was no fire, but the second you came up, a big dude just punched you in the face? Get back in the fiery water. You don't come out of the fiery water. Cover up that hole with some fire now. Get back in the fiery water.
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5: I know I'm getting old. I was at a club the other day. I saw this girl. I was like, who's your daddy? She was like, you freak. I was like, no, I want to know who's your daddy. I want to make sure I ain't go to high school with him. That was a question. Who is your father? This girl called me old the other day because I gave her my house phone number. I was like, call me the house phone. She was like, house phone? And I was trying to, this girl came to me trying to dance, right? Came with some old thing you could dance. She was like, I was breathing hard watching her do that. I was like, Then she was like, sir, do you want to pop, lock, and drop it? You trying to kill me. All you getting is this right here. I can't do none of that. I go to the club. I don't even dance. I just make noise. You know the person just make noise? All you hear is like, ah! Black people, we got a colorful language, man. We make up our own phrases and own meanings for stuff. Like, it's a popular phrase now. I don't know if you heard of it. It's called no homo. You heard this phrase? If you don't know what no homo means, this is what no homo means. No homo means you're about to say something homo, but you don't want anybody to think you're homo, so you qualify your statement by saying no homo first. Example, this guy's got a nice shirt, right? I could never go up to him to be like, nice shirt. He'd be like, yo, what are you, a homo? But if I say no homo, nice shirt, he'd be like, yo, word, this is kind of nice, right? I got this in like 8 colors, like, no homo, no homo. And I'm not homophobic. I used to be homophobic. I was so homophobic, I thought chewing gum was gay. You know that freshened up gum, the thick gum? They got the jelly stuff in the middle. Anybody ever give you a piece of that gum, you bite into it, and it explodes in your mouth, and you feel violated? You're like, yo, let me get a piece of gum. Oh, whoa, whoa, whoa. Whoa, time out. This gum just made love to my mouth. Time out.
6: Bill Engvall.
7: We got interviewed by a country magazine one night, and they said, we got a question for you and a question for your wife. You each get one question. I will tell you my wife's question now. We'll get to mine later. They said, we want to ask your wife this question. What's it like living with Bill Engvall? And I was like, oh, God, here's payback. But I was so proud of her. She gave an honest answer. She said, you know, I know people think it's weird, but like, you know, I got to tell you, 95% of the time, he's completely normal. Normal dad, normal husband. He said, what's that other 5% like? She goes, well, oof. That's where it's kind of weird. And they go, what do you mean? She goes, well, Bill gets these random thoughts, like a lot of people do. But most people keep them locked up. Bill interjects them into a conversation. I said, what do you mean? She goes, well, like we could be talking about biscuits. And then all of a sudden, he's off on bad wiener day. And I know we're going to get back to biscuits, but we just have to take that little trip with them. And she's exactly right. She was 100% right. I tell you, I had one the other day. Flew in here yesterday. Flew over the lake, and I had this thought. Do you think that big fish talk to little fish? Yeah, and warn them about stuff. Like, hey, perch. Look at me. Look at me. If you ever see a worm in the shape of a J, swim away. That's how we lost your Uncle Pike. And then that thought led to this thought. How did fish acquire a taste for worms? Not so stupid now, huh? Because worms live up on the ground. Fish underwater? I don't know either. But I'd like to have been there the first time two fish were talking about eating a worm. Ever eat a worm? What? Where'd you ever eat a worm? Oh, one day me and my buddy were laying on the bank, trying to catch our breath. Thank you for those of you who got that. Because I have a visual of two fish laying on the bank of a river going. And a worm crawls by. That tastes like free range chicken.
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0: Wizard, hello, everybody. Ooh, that's how wizards say hello to each other. Welcome to Wizard Comedy Night here at the San Francisco Punchline. Usually we wizards have to tell jokes in large caves. In front of magical crystals. And when you tell jokes, it reverberates and sounds like thousands of people are laughing at you. So you get confident. And you say, I could do this in a real venue. In front of real people. But look. You're wrong. Just kidding, everybody. How's it going? My name's Alex. Yeah. Thank you. Some people are not on board with that. I'm glad you guys were. Some people look at me when I do that and they're like, Wizard Comedy, what do we pay here to come here to see? But you guys were all like, Wizard Comedy, yeah! Bring it on, Magic Man!
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9: What's meant to happen when you die and go to heaven? You see a big bright light. You walk towards the light. What's at the end of the light? All your dead relatives. Well, whoop-de-doo. You ever spend a weekend at your grandparents' house? You'd be out there for an hour going, wish all me friends would die. Be out there meeting everyone. Hello, Nana. Hello, Granddad. Hello, Uncle who used to touch me. How did you get up here? Oh, that's right, you used to work for the church. See, you hear that little groan when I said that, when I said you have to work for the church? It's because religious people are in the crowd and they don't like hearing facts. That's a fact. There's been pedophiles in the Catholic Church. It's been on 60 Minutes. Fact. But I say, and it's like, oh, no, no. Because religious people will forgive God for anything. If he in their mind, he does good things. Rainbows, children's laughter, right? But when he does bad things like hurricanes, AIDS, cancer, child molestation, then we just go, oh, well, God works in mysterious ways. What type of an excuse is that? What is mysterious about acting like a ass? That is like the least mysterious activity since the dawn of time. If I ever date a religious girl, she's gonna come home and I'm gonna be raping a mum, right? And she's gonna look at me and go, what are you doing? And I'm gonna go, I'm mysterious. I've always been mysterious.
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10: Fly a lot. It's always a drag. Fly all the time. Whenever you get on a plane, flight attendant will always tell you the name of your pilot. Like anyone goes, oh, he's good. Oh, I like his work. And I always sit in coach. Never sit in first. The thing about coaches, they don't even want you to see the people in first class. That's how much of a loser you are. Flight attendant will come by and shut that curtain. Tire gun, why? God forbid you ring that call button. Wail that thing. It's coming all the way from New York. It's like a 5-hour flight. It took her 1:40 to come back. What? What is it? A little too much hair behind the ear. I know there's trouble. Except for the main, meanest flight attendant, the oldest one who's up at first. She's got that scrunchy crank real tight, giving her a little home facelift. I don't like her either. But I got this one. So she comes up after 1:40. I totally forgot what I wanted. She's like, what is it? And I go, hello? Then I go, oh, no, wait, I remember. I know what it was. There was a pterodactyl back here. That's how long ago it was. Where were you? What are you doing up there? Why isn't this connected to anything? Is there a candle in there? What's happening?
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12: You've heard of those weight loss injections that produce shocking results, right? If your goal is to lose weight, a group of doctors created a remarkable weight loss supplement called Lean, and it's very encouraging.

0: He wanted to mix it with Robitussin. Yeah, it's called Robotripping. You mix it together with Red Bull, you drink it really fast, it's supposed to make you hallucinate, maybe. It's a gambling town, right? Nobody's really sure. So I go from the Circus Hotel, right? And I go down the street, and there's a Walgreens right in the area, and I'm walking, and I'm in bad shape. And I'm stumbling, and like it's just bad, and this guy in the street zeroes in on me, and he's like, "Hey, man, you want some weed?" And I was like, "No, I got Robitussin." And he was confused, as he should have been. I go to the Walgreens. I'm able to accomplish my mission. I grab the Red Bull. I'm all into the Robitussin. I'm all excited to be hero for the first time in my life, right? And I grab my phone. I call my buddies back at the hotel. I'm like, "Guys, I'm at Walgreens. I got the Red Bull. I got the Robitussin. Do you want some weed, too?" And I hear somebody in the back go, "Man, Walgreens has everything!"
1: I Heart Comedy.
2: Why couldn't I have been raised an atheist? You think I probably would have been happier? Atheists don't... They're not aggressive. You've never had an atheist knock on your door and be like, "Hey, I just stopped by to tell you there's nothing." I brought literature. If you have any questions... It's blank paper. You ever look in your hotel drawer and there's nothing there? We did that. How did that start? Was just like some hotels, like, "We're just the best hotel ever. We have thought of everything. We got razors in case you need them, and little soaps and lotion and comfy, cozy bed and cable TV, and in your drawer there's a complete religious belief system, just in case you want to do that. Because sometimes people need that when they're traveling. A lot of times people will call downstairs and they'll be like, "I need more towels, and also, can I kill people and steal?" And we're like, "No, sweetie, that information's in the drawer. Right next to the number for Domino's." That's what's in my hotel right now. They put liquor in the fridge, porno on the TV, and a Bible in my drawer. Dude, those were terrible choices. Why is that in there with this?
3: And the other one is the one with the big lips. You know. Angelina Jolie. How about that at the Academy Awards? But I said good for her because her feet were on the ground, that old whore. Usually they're wrapped around somebody's neck in the old days. Oh, grow up. Do you remember that old whore? And now she sits there, "Joan. If I could make just one person happy with my charity works, I'll die content." I thought, easy, give Jennifer Aniston back a husband. Makes sense to me. And you know why they all leave her? You know why? Because she doesn't douche. I can tell you, grow up. We go to the same gynecologist, Dr. Murray Schwartz, 1411 Rodeo Drive. She doesn't douche Jennifer Aniston. He comes out of the examining room like this. And I say to him, "Jennifer, how'd you know that?" And doesn't wax. She's got a jungle down here. Jane Goodall spent 2 months in her bush looking for gorillas. You don't know. It's like Mother Teresa never used deodorant. Mother Teresa did not use deodorant. Those poor lepers. Every time she would say, "Come closer." They had no nose. They had no...
1: This is iHeart Comedy.
4: We love you Latinos. We knew you were here. There's 9 Astro fans in the parking lot, so... They all got, like, stickers of roosters and Brahma bulls.
5: Yeah.
4: And then on the back window, they got those funny stickers like the dad sticker.

0: the mom sticker, the 10 little kid stickers.
1: The littlest kid's already pregnant in the stickers. Aha, la tuya, wey, puto. I don't give a f- We learned Spanish by getting jumped by you Mexicans.
0: Yeah. We love you guys, though. We love Latinas, boy. Woo! They are fertile creatures, though, I'll tell you that much. You want to come Mexican, you better wear a condom and you better put a fruit roll up on top of that.
1: Word.
0: I'll tell you what, that's like throwing a gallon of water on a gremlin. Five babies will shoot out of her immediately.
1: And Mexicans are already born with Raiders jerseys on.
0: Yeah. And two felonies right away.
1: Right away. Don't get mad. We don't make the rules. Jesus does.
0: Amen. But we love you Latinos, man. We love that Mexican beer like Tecate. The only beer in America you buy a 30-pack comes with a soccer ball. Come on.
1: I don't see Coors Light giving out hacky sacks and frisbees to the white kids.
0: Yeah. And we love Tapatio and Cholula hot sauce. You better bet your ass. Believe me. Testify. And we love the Latinos. They could communicate to one another like the Mayans simply by whistling like, Maria!
1: Look, white people, black people, look around. These Mexicans know what he just said.
0: Yeah.
1: You heard the dog whisper? I'm the cholo whisperer, SS.
0: Orale.
1: He said, Maria, hurry up and do the laundry before I hit you. That's what he just said.
0: Listen, not that we condone hitting women. All we're saying is you hit that bitch hard enough, she ain't calling the cops. That's what we're saying. That's where Chris Brown, if he had child locks, click, click, get your umbrella, Rihanna. It's going to be a long night in this bitch. You know what I'm talking about?
1: All right, racism and abuse. Let's keep going.
0: Yeah.
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3: Angela Johnson.
4: Parents are cool. They didn't stay married for too long, though. Just long enough to pop out like 4 or 5 kids. Which is not very long in Mexican. Well, my mom had 4, my dad had 5, so. That's how that worked out. I think it's funny how married couples like to tell you when they're trying to have a baby. That's just gross. Like, are they just showing off? They just want you to know they're doing it. It's like, hey, do you guys have any kids yet? No, but we're trying. Oh. Good luck. Good luck with doing it. Got some cool grandparents. I think technology is moving a little too fast for them, though. Even the simplest thing, like leaving a message. I like the way grandparents leave messages on cell phones, as if it's an answering machine at home that everyone can hear. Have you gotten that message on your cell phone? This one? Hello? Are you there? And then they get mad at you because they think that you're purposely not answering because you can hear that it's them. Well, okay, I guess you're not home again. It's the machine, she didn't answer. Viejo, the machine. My Tia Mary, she's kind of like my grandma. She likes to sign off like it's a letter. Okay, well, I love you. Call me later. Tia Mary. She's precious. She doesn't understand that you could be on your cell phone and not be at home. She doesn't get that. Because like one time I called her and I surprised her. I pulled up to her house. She's like, oh, somebody's pulling in the yard. Now they're talking to your tío outside. So I walk in and I go, surprise! Oh, you'll never believe who it is. I'm like, it's me. I'm right here. Surprise! Oh, really? I better go then. Tia Mary. My grandpa, he likes to act like he's hip and cool. You know, he gets it. He knows how technology works. He's like, hey, mija, did you get in the fax I email you? You didn't get it? I sent it to Google. He didn't give it you? I hate Googles, man. why you need the Yahoo. Okay, Grandpa. I'll try Yahooing next time.
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3: Aren't you a handsome crowd? Well, I'll tell you, each and every year, my hometown of Limerick, Ireland, holds a Blarney contest, and the top prize goes to the fellow who tells the tallest tales in town. And I have told some rather tall tales in my time, let me tell you. Would you like to hear one? Oh, I'm so glad. Well, last Christmas, I turned up at a Christmas party and it was dinner with all the trimmings, but I was stuffed and couldn't eat a bite. The host said to me, how dare you show up at Christmas dinner all stuffed and you can't eat a bite? What's the story? And I says, let me tell you. This morning, bright and early, I skipped breakfast and I went out fishing with my good friend Seamus, and I was so hungry that I said, the next thing either one of us catches, I will eat it. And he says, no matter what it is. And I says, no matter what. And sure enough, he pulls out of the water a battleship that sunk off the coast of Ireland in World War I. Well, I'm a man of me word. It took me all day, but I did get it down. Now, of course, the truth of that story is that I rent an apartment to an old lady on Morton Street, and I stop by on Christmas morning just to make sure she didn't blow January's rent buying presents for people. And what did I see lounging on her couch but a big plump cat? And I've got a strict no pets policy, which she knows. So I grabbed the cat, I took it into the kitchen, I killed it, I skinned it, I cleaned it, and I made it into a soup. And then I ate it in front of her. And I made her have some too. And let me tell you, it was the saddest Christmas lunch you've ever seen in your life. Oh, I'm eating me own cat! Well, well.
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5: Daniel Tosh.
6: I study meditation. I love anything that says the act of non-doing is the most important thing you can do with your life. My whole life, my parents have been like, you are so lazy. It turns out I'm a Buddhist. So suck it. Which isn't very Buddha-like, but I only read the first chapter. Thanks, Uma's dad. And no, I'm not on steroids. A lot of people say, really? I don't think there's any way you could be that funny without enhancement creams. And I'm like, no, this is natural. I work out, I hit the gym. Yesterday I did ankles. I think pro athletes should be forced to use steroids. I think we as fans deserve the greatest athlete science can create. Let's go. Anything that will make you run faster, jump higher. I have high definition TV. I want my athletes like my video games. Let's go. I could care less if you die at 40. You hate life after sports anyway. I'm doing you a favor. We got athletes like Randy Moss and T.O., Terrell Owens. People get upset. You sit on your couch and you say horrible things. Oh, hey, buddy, why don't you just do your job? Just do your job. Quit celebrating so much. His job is to catch a ball. It's really not that serious. But I don't care if he gets in the end zone and has a 10-minute tea party. Just don't get mad at me, though, when you're paralyzed from the neck down, being carted off the field because some free safety took your head off, and you see me in the stands going, yes, dance now, you overpaid clown. Huh? How does it feel to know God hates you? Don't worry, maybe V8 will sponsor a vegetable. Yeah, I love defense. You want points on the board, move to Indianapolis. See what that gets you. 3 points in a championship game and 7 months to explain your quarterback.
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5: George Carlin.
7: Football is weird anyway, man. Football is because we're Europe Junior. We came from Europe, man. We're Europe Junior. We really got it all down. We play the Europe game. What is the Europe game?
8: Let's take their land. You'll marry the Queen of Sweden and have a boy. And we'll merge with Australia. and it would sell out to the German, it would give the Russians back, and would take this from France and merge with Italy and take that from the other people in the Swiss and broke together, and you'll be the green on the map and we'll be the pink and you'll be the blue.
7: That's what we did here, man. What is football? Our national pastime game now. It is. And what is it really except 11 people line up, beat the other guys, and take their land? It's a ground acquisition game. Except we only take it 10 yards at a time. That's what we did to the Indians. Work them a little bit at a time. First down in Pennsylvania. Midwest to go. Yeah, football is really... Well, they moved the hash marks in. The guys found them and smoked them anyway, you know what I mean? Well, they say there's a lot of drugs in football. They talk about ups. They talk about uppers and speed. And they talk about amphetamines. They talk about Dexamil spanchules. They talk about greenies. That's what the football players call them. Greenies! Because football players are into colors. The green! We'll fight for the green and the white. Give me the green, the white. Give me the white. Just out of the locker room. There's a lot of speed on this team, Bill. I know I was downstairs before the game. And look out for this. Football players understand colors. They check off at the line of scrimmage. Green, white, 27. Green, white, 27. Did I have 13? Give me those. They're back. You know, fight them in. Why is it that football teams only have two colors and countries have three? Why should a football player sing to the red, white, and blue and then get his ass kicked for just the red and the blue? When I was in high school, they said we were fighting for the cardinal in gold. Was red and yellow, man. Cardinal and gold, my ass. I always wanted to go to a high school where the colors were ultraviolet and flesh tone. And we'll win for the flesh. The big flesh wave rolled down the field today.
9: Bobby Collins.
10: This is a good one. I'm in the office. Olivia works with me, and she kind of tells me what to do a lot. And all of a sudden, the phone rings. She goes, Bob, it's the State Department. I go, I want to talk to them. Taxes. Bobby, you got to take the... Hello? People from the... Asking me, honest to God, asking me if I would consider, because people are... expatriates live over in other countries, would I consider going across to Asia and perform in Bangladesh? I went like this. I don't even know where Idaho is in our country. And he's trying to tell me this is good, we're trying to develop, or you've been requested. I'm going, I'm not really the government guy. I go, I'm more the other side. You know, I'm from New York. The government can't hand out cheese right. You know, there's still guys up in the Bronx. You want to buy some Velveeta? And now I got the government on the phone. Are you out of your mind? People around this country really believe in government. I mean, I was brought up in New York. If a politician tried to shake your hand and touched you, you had to clean yourself with a chicken. You know. You know. Then I tell the guy, I said, I go, just curious, how long of a flight is it? He goes, 19 hours. I go, no way. And he's laughing along, thinking, oh, he's a comic. Well, now I'm in Bangladesh. Honest to God, I'm in Bangladesh, a guy, they give you a driver, the Minister of Communications, it was like the Marx Brothers, I am the minister! Guy meets me at the airport, I'm in a coma. The guy goes, hello, Bobby, my name is Naveen Mabab. And I looked at him, I said, my name is Bobby Cullen! He didn't laugh. It was amazing. They've never had a foreign comedian in this country. They never had anyone except the Beatles 30 years ago. Now I'm playing. So just before I go up on the stage, the guy goes, Naveen Mabab, Bobby, please. He's tripping. He's scared. It's 102 degrees. These people don't wear shorts. They don't. It's Muslims, closed society. And they're saying, Bobby, now remember, nothing about our government. There are government officials here tonight. Please, nothing. And no thing. Please, we are Muslims. We do not. Nothing about the way our women dress. And don't swear. Don't say. I go, you got the wrong guy. get up on the stage. They all knew who this character was. I looked at them, I go, you Muslims. I said, my wife told me not to come over here and join the Taliban. She didn't want to turn on TV back in the States and see me on the monkey bowl. I heard Naveed in the back. If you have a chance, don't go. It's the poorest place in the world. Rich, 8 people, arrest poor. We should bring our poor people over there just to feel better about themselves. Rickshaws, the whole thing. I'm in a car, I'm looking, I go, who are those people?
9: Those are lepers.
10: Lepers? When's the last time you saw a leper? And her mom, I'm talking leper, Jesus, the Bible? Ah! I gave him money, I didn't touch.
9: I'm getting on the boat.
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11: A lot of time on the internet as well. I heard about this website recently called It Gets Better. You guys know what this is? All right, if you don't know what it is, it's a website where gay teenagers that are getting bullied by Tracy Morgan. Kidding. I'm gonna stab you. I'm kidding. No, gay teenagers that are getting bullied at school, then go online, and adult gay celebrities will have videos for them going like, hey, I know you're getting bullied now, but just so you know, it gets better. Which sounds nice, but is actually just some empty Hollywood stuff. Because if I was one of the gay kids, they'd be like, so celebrity, you can't help me today? Celebrities are like, today? No, we're afraid of the bullies as well, but best of luck to you. You know, a website would be way more effective than It Gets Better? A website called It Gets Worse. Where all the people that were super popular in high school had to leave videos about what losers they became later on in life. Well, that'd be great. Actually, wait, they have that. It's called Facebook. Bang! Bang!
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11: My wife and I, we argue all the time. Every couple argues. You, whenever you see another couple arguing, you're always like, that's sad, they don't communicate like us. Oh, that's right, you're not talking to me. My wife has actually never not talked to me. Every night she's like, oh, you're about to fall asleep? Let me ask you 10 questions. If I left you right now, what would you do? I'd probably get a good night's sleep. Every morning, oh, you're in a hurry? Let me tell you a very interesting story. But I won't get to it for the next 45 minutes. He's lucky he has a wife. I never get to talk. You think I wouldn't get in trouble, but I actually get in trouble with my wife, not for what I say, but what she thinks I thought. Well, you didn't say that, but that's what you were thinking. And I'm so dumb, I'm like, is that what I was thinking? Oh, sorry about that. I don't even remember that. She didn't get me to do anything. Last August, she said to me, she goes, I think I like to go blueberry picking. Maybe we should go blueberry picking. I remember thinking, no. You can't even get migrant workers to do that stuff. But the weird thing is, not even 10 seconds later, there I was, picking blueberries. Well, what the hell am I doing here? And picking blueberries, it's not like picking pumpkins. It's not like, hey, I got one. Let's get the hell out of here. Because with blueberries, you're never done. Because even after 3 hours, you're like, I got 8. We can make a muffin? There's gotta be a machine to do this. I do love my wife, but recently she has gotten very lazy, or as she describes it, pregnant. I'm 9 months pregnant. Doesn't mean you can't move those cinder blocks. Let's go, we're part of a team now. My wife actually got pregnant on our wedding night. How about that? Not by me. Crazy night. That's weird. I joke around. Pregnancy is an amazing sacrifice. Occasionally my wife does complain. You know, I'm tired, I'm hungry, I'm cold. Let me back inside.
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12: Okay, you know, listen to me. It's important. I was watching the X Games. You know, I watch it sometimes. I like to watch. That's basically the white dude channel. Let's keep it real. I love it. It's always exciting. It's always like, X Games, Sean White. Real, real, real. That's a white dude channel. I watch. I'm like, damn, those are some cool tricks, man. But they're getting desperate. I'm telling you, that's what's happening. You think I'm stupid, don't you? Listen, white dudes are running out of sport. I'm trying to find something black dudes won't touch.
13: Why don't we get on a board, jump out of a helicopter into a garbage can?
12: Oh, we ain't gonna touch that. It's the truth. I'm telling you. Like, it's like, okay. There was a time where, like, basketball was all white. People don't even believe. It was all, I know you can't believe now. It was all white. We had to break levels. I mean, we always had to break barriers at all levels. Imagine the first black janitor. First black janitor, he's watching. Wow, that's amazing.
14: What are you doing here?
13: I love that. Is that a mop? Wow.
14: Use your napkin to wipe the floor, damn it.
12: First black, we had to, every level. Same thing with sports. Basketball. I remember the first black dude watching a basketball game.
13: Hey.
12: I have to use the 70s voice, it's better.
13: Hey, what y'all playing?
14: We're playing basketball. What do you want?
13: Well, I was just mopping, right? And I like that sport. I would love to participate.
14: We don't think you can handle this game. It takes speed and agility. And you have to be able to jump.
12: Mm. Football was the same way. They didn't want us to play football. It's the truth. Imagine the first brother. Hey. Same dude.
13: What y'all playing?
14: We're playing football.
13: I would love to participate.
14: I don't think you can handle this sport. You have to dodge your opponent and score a touchdown as fast as you can.
13: You think Tiger Woods did? Hey! What y'all playing?
14: With white women.
13: Oh, I already participated in that. Obama. Hey! What y'all discussing?
14: We're having a meeting, damn it. Takes articulation. You have to be able to lie.
13: All right.
15: Eddie Murphy.
16: I'm not a violent guy neither. I'm a real. I only had one fight in my whole life, in the fifth grade with a dude named Ephraim Robinson. And I figured, well, I ain't fighting no more because evidently I don't do this right. No. Usually after you lose a fight and it's a crowd around, you go into your show business. You know, you'd be saying. People are watching. You say, that's your ass. You're dead. He kicks your ass, so you got to do him one better.
17: You are dead. You're a dead man. That's all. You mind your business, huh? Mind your business. That's all. Mind your business.
18: Come on, man. He ain't worth it.
17: Shut up, man. You're dead. The next time you see me, just lay on the ground, all right? Because you're dead. You're dead. That's all. Plain and simple, you're dead, that's all. That's all there is to it.
16: Ephraim beat my ass up so bad, I just got up and said, okay, that's enough for me, Ephraim. I won't be giving you no more trouble. Just don't beat my ass. No, I'm going to just pick my teeth up and get out of here. You can lift your foot up, Ephraim, as one of them. You got one of my teeth lodged in your knuckle, Ephraim. Can I have it? Thank you. Appreciate it. And about the shoe, I'm going to have that removed and send that to you, okay? Clean it all up and everything. No trouble from this guy. This guy is mean. He still live in Roosevelt, too. Now I see him. I drive past and hang my wrist out the window. I say, look at this watch. I'll run your ass over now, Ephraim. He's my friend. I was, hey, what's happening? What's happening, man? Yeah, my man is. I hate that mother. Beat my ass. I give him five. I say, how you doing, Ephraim? I don't want him to kick my ass again. No. My man Ed, how you doing? So just don't beat my ass no more.
2: 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This is iHeart Comedy.
18: I was having dinner. This is a gay part of my show. I was having dinner the other night with this CBS executive, and who I've known for years. Great dude, man. And he's gay, and I've never said a word to him about being gay. I just knew that he was. And we're having dinner in Beverly Hills and talking about a potential show. And this chick walks into the restaurant that's L.A. smoking hot, man. Probably an actress or a model. And she was an ILF, which means I don't care if she has children. I don't think the letters line up, but that's what it means. She sits at a table kind of near us by herself. And I'd had a couple bottles of wine with the dinner and a couple scotches before that, and I was pretty drunk. And I said, you mean to tell me that that does nothing for you? And he looked at her and he goes, not a thing. I said, you mean you would rather have sex with me than her? Not by much. What if I lost some weight? I'm doing yoga. And I'm eating ham-free carrot cake. That's my favorite thing about L.A. is the people out there are just so damn pretty, man. I'll tell you how it happened. Back in the 20s, they started making movies out there. And when they did, all these beautiful people from all over America flock out there to be in the movies. And they couldn't all be in the movies. Some of them got regular jobs, but they met those people that were in the movies. They got together. They had these beautiful babies. And those babies grew up and met other babies from the same area. And they got together and had even more beautiful babies. And almost the exact opposite thing is happening right now in Kansas. Kansas is full of ugly quitters. Have you ever been there? It's true. Those people that live on the West Coast, their forefathers got on the Oregon Trail and fought hardships you and I can't even dream of with starvation and weather and crossing the Rocky Mountains. Not those people in Kansas. Their forefathers got on the Oregon Trail. St. Louis, Missouri, they got to Kansas, said, I'm staying here. And I met a fat girl right over there. We had a baby. It looks like a potato. And that potato grew up and met another potato from the same town. And abracadabra, Topeka.
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4: Oh, here's the car update. Get this. I went to lunch the other day. I went to lunch, first of all, at a restaurant, a nice restaurant where, like, the Olsen twins go and don't eat. Right? Right? And, So, I'm at this place. I come out. Someone has tried to steal my car. I swear to God, a gang, obviously in a shame spiral, has decided to steal my car. I'm literally parked between a Toyota Sequoia and a Lexus. And granted, my car is unlocked, and they can't do it. They deserve the moniker low self-esteem gang. I can't believe they couldn't do it, because the AAA guy was like, he was almost there. He's just this piece. This is not the Gone in 60 Seconds gang, okay? And a hatchback? You're not going to go on some rampage in a hatchback. I swear to God, you're not going to live like natural-born killers. I have no idea why they would try to steal my vehicle, except for shame. But whatever. But to replace the ignition switch on an 89 Mazda, you have to build like a time machine. I couldn't believe it. And then the weirdest thing is when I bought that car here because, well, you know. And I bought that car here, and the previous car I had was an 82 Escort. Oh, sure. And that was back in the mid-90s. And but
19: it's because this guy, these guys came up to me afterwards. They're like, "Are you looking for a new car? We can hook you up with a new car." When the Escort died, and I was like, "Well, yeah, kind of, just till spring, sort of." But and they didn't have a dealership. They were just two guys from like Egan who like fixed cars, and they had a farm or something where they had a bunch of cars. And they're like, "Well, how much do you want to spend on a car?" And I said, $200. Because that's what I wanted to spend. And they said, "Well, we have $200 cars. But, you know, if you're willing to spend $400, we offer financing."
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13: I had to buy a mattress when I moved to New York, which is a weird shopping experience because you actually lay down on the product to test it out. They're like, what do you think? I think it's weird that you're looking at me right now. If I'm really going to do a trial, though, I'm going to need to get naked and eat Chinese food. Do you have New Girl available on Hulu? Of course, I lay down on the cheapest mattress, the cheapest mattress. She's like, that's good for what it is, which is the worst thing a salesperson can say about a product. That's good for what it is. That's like saying, it's our worst thing. But if you want the worst, then that'll be good for you. And she goes, let me just show you our most popular model. And I looked at the price tag. I think it said $1 million. And she goes, you'll never want to leave this bed. Isn't that called depression? Can I go back to my affordable bed that I can wake up from and live my life? I'd like to get back to my start the day bed. That one. And they try to sell you on the investment of the mattress. Oh, it's an investment. An investment is something that you buy and goes up in value. What mattress has ever skyrocketed in value? Yep, made all my money flipping mattresses, so doing pretty good. Got a second house down in Florida. 8 hours a night, that's a third of your life. Wouldn't you want to invest in a third of your life? You can't apply cost to time spent. I'd be like, you spend more time in your pants than in your house. It only makes sense to drop 200 grand on these jeans. It's an investment in yourself.
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6: First time I came out as a Jew on stage, I was in North Carolina. What's with the yarmulkes all the time? You don't have any Orthodox Jews up here. Have you seen? You do? You have Hasidim? Yeah, we do. There's a small block and there's four of them. And we all know who they are. And we make sure we know exactly where they live. And you know, they have the jewelry stores. I think his name's Shylock. I'm not sure. I like that, this sort of weird kind of like, we do so have our Orthodox Jews here in Seattle. I don't know where you're from, mister, but we have some. We brought them in, we imported them to maintain diversity here. Seattle's very diverse. We have the black people in one place and the Orthodox Jews on that block I told you about. And the rest of us are just the regular people. It took me a long time to understand why they wear yarmulkes all the time. And as a Jew, I didn't know until one day it hit me. It's so God doesn't lose them in a crowd. Where are the good Jews? Oh, there they are. With the hats. I'm so glad I thought of the hats.
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14: How many people have cats? Okay, 1, 2, 3, 4. Okay, 10. Now, let me ask you this. Do you trust them? Because I've got to get a pair of cat handcuffs and I got to get them right away. Just the little ones that go around the little front paws. Or maybe the manacles of four that get all four paws, but... What a drag. I found out my cat was embezzling from me. You think you know a cat for 10 years? He pulls something like this. Found out while I was away, he would go out to the mailbox, pick up the checks, take them down to the bank and cash them, disguised as me. He had the little kitty arrow through the head. And the little kitty bunny ears. And I wouldn't have caught him, but I went outside to his house where he sleeps, and there was about $3,000 worth of cat toys out there. And you can't return them because they have spit all over them.
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15: A lot of changes, man. I had a lot of personal changes going on in my life. A lot of personal changes. I got married.
16: Yep.
15: Got married. Happily married. Got married in California. You know. Then I had to publicly come out. Had to do that. I had to do it. Especially after Prop 8. After that Prop 8, you know, fiasco in California. I had to come out. I had to say something. Because I was so hurt. Because you know what? It was like that night was crazy. Black president, yay! Oh, Prop 8 passed. Oh, now I'm a second class citizen. What the? I was up here, now I'm back down here. Actually, I'm lower. I dropped lower, you know, because as a black woman, at least I, a black woman, I could do whatever, marry whoever, but as a gay black woman, even lower. And, you know, and I think about it, I was like, yeah, you know what? It is harder. It's harder. It's harder being gay than it is being black. It is, because there's some things that I had, there's some things that I had to do as gay that I didn't have to do as black. I didn't have to come out black. I didn't have to sit my parents down and tell them about my blackness. I didn't have to sit them down. Mom, Dad, I gotta tell y'all something. I hope you still love me. I'm just gonna say it. Mom, Dad, I'm black. What? What did she just say? Jesus, she didn't say black, Lord. Did she say black? Mom, I'm black. Oh, no, Lord Jesus. That's black, Father God. Oh, that's black, Lord. Anything but black, Jesus. Give her cancer, Lord. Give her cancer. Anything but black, Lord. Like, Mom, yeah, I'm black. That's just how it is. No, no, you know what? You've been hanging around black people. You've been hanging around black people, and they got you thinking you black. They twisted your mind. It's like, no, Mom, I'm black. That's just how it is. What did I do? What did I do? I knew I shouldn't have let you watch Soul Train. Was it Soul Train? No, Mom, it wasn't Soul Train, Mom. It's just who I am. I was just born black. Oh, you weren't born black. I don't want to hear that. Uh-uh, you weren't born black. The Bible says Adam and Eve, not Adam and Mary J. Blige.
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4: How could you not be stressed with everything that's going on in the world? What about that rapture that was supposed to hit us? See, this stuff happens. Natural things happen that you can't help. That rapture never hit us, thank God. But I guess it got pushed out to sea or something. They never say why it never hit us. You know, there's no... But I knew it wasn't going to hit us like the day before because I made a random phone call to Australia. They're a day ahead of us. And guess what? Somebody picked up the phone. Yeah. I said, thank you. That's all I need to know. And the refrigerator was running, and they had Prince Albert in the can. So it was a win-win situation for me. But yeah, but stuff happens. What about these tsunamis with a T? That's how powerful these waves are. They suck other letters from the alphabet onto them that don't even belong there. That T has no right being on that word with an S, tsunami. You can't say it now without stuttering. Look out for that T. It's too late now. Somewhere there's another word that needed that T that doesn't have it now. And it better not be tornado. Look out for that ornado. What? What? Ornado. Oh. I want to be in a tornado. You ever been in a tornado? I want to be in a tornado. I want to be down in the basement, safe, with like a big mattress over me. And just listen to everything hit the house, you know, the draft coming under the door. Oh, I like that. I look at the mattress. I like that. But it's got to be crazy just hearing everything outside, animals running, cows getting picked up. Moo, moo, moo. That's all you hear. Moo, moo. It's like a cow NASCAR. Moo, moo, moo, moo, moo. I grew up on a small farm in Connecticut. It was only like a half an acre. Which presented a problem because we had about 1,500 head of cattle. So we would stack them all to get them on the property.
16: But I don't want to sound like I'm complaining to you guys. I don't want to sound bitter. Being a comedian is the greatest job in the world. Like, greatest job in the world once you get to my level. The only thing I don't like is all the travel. I'm always flying somewhere, always in an airport. Even flying into Chicago a couple days ago. 2.5 hour flight delay. I'm stuck in an airport bar talking to some random ass. And I got nowhere to go. So I'm like, hey man, what do you do? And he says, and I quote, oh, nothing right now. But I used to be a priest. But I got nowhere to go. So we keep talking, we keep drinking. Finally, 2 hours goes by. Guy gets up, he says, hey man, I gotta catch my flight. But I don't wanna lie to you. I used to be a priest, I got kicked out because I molested a kid. Now here's the thing. After talking to this guy and getting to know this guy for 2 hours, I have to admit he was actually a really cool guy. You know, like, if you could forget about, you know, all that Jesus bull. Yeah, that's a favorite.
14: I'm probably going to tell it again later.
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17: But when you see stupidity, you got to call people out on it. You can't just let it go. You can't. You ever date stupidity? Anyone ever? I saw two people glance at each other. That's awkward. I'll give you guys my history so you're a little more comfortable talking about this stuff. Because it's personal. I understand that. I was broken up with a couple of months ago. She said that I didn't understand her. I was like, what do you mean? She goes, you don't understand me. And I didn't know what she meant. So I asked her to explain. And she goes, well, I'm really outdoorsy and you're a city guy. I love wine. You've been sober for a year. You don't understand me. I'm like, okay, that's fair, but who does? Sounds like you want to go hiking and stumble home. Like, what are you looking for? A one-legged forest ranger? Like, how do I? She got mad. And then I tried to win her back. I tried to win. I built a bar in the woods. And and then I started dating. I was single, so I started dating. I went out. This one girl, it was this marathon date, you know, one of these like 6-hour perfect dates. It's just going so well. And I go to drop her off and I lean in to give her a kiss goodnight and her head snaps back. Yeah, like a Pez dispenser, just, you know, like a break my windshield snap. And she looks at me and she goes, oh, is that what you thought this was? No, I was kidding. I kicked her out of the car. And then a couple days later, I tried to go out with a different girl. And this girl, completely different, we're sitting at one of these restaurants, these like theme restaurants. And we're sitting there and we're at the table, like I'm here and she's like here. And she moves her chair even closer to mine and puts her hand on my thigh. Just right away, just hand thigh. No explanation, you know? And I'm just sitting there going, this is not going to work out long term. But that made me realize I'm the sexual Goldilocks. I am. I was sitting there like, this girl's a prude, this girl's a total whore, this girl's just right.
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18: Jim Gaffigan.
19: Yeah, this has been a fun tour. I've been traveling for a while, yeah. I get emails every week from friends. Hey, when you come to town, you have to stay with us. No, I don't. Because everyone's house has their own kind of smell. I'm like, are you guys making vitamins in here? Who's cooking the feet? Because they are done. You never get offered a real bed. You could crash on the futon. I didn't even know I was getting drunk tonight. They always offer the futon or the airbed. The airbed, I remember when that was just called a raft. Do I get a kickboard as a pillow? They always have a schedule too. We were thinking breakfast around 7. Think again. Now where can I watch TV all day in my underwear? You're always in trouble as the house guest. Who left that damn porch light on? I was just looking for the bathroom. That's all right, we just want you to feel bad for an hour. You never wake up at the right time. You wake up a couple minutes after them. Nice of you to join us. We thought you fell into a coma. We just want you to feel bad for an hour. You ever stay at someone's place and they're not there? That's weird, going through their stuff. These people got some weird habits. I stayed at my brother's place for a while. He has a bar in his house, which is cool, but how do you have a bar in your house and not admit you have a little bit of a drinking problem? I'm not an alcoholic. I just need a room dedicated to booze. Here's where we watch TV. Here's where we eat. I get tanked over here. You got a porn closet in the back. Crack den's downstairs. Is he drunk? I think he's drunk. There is always that travel pressure. You know, the eating travel pressure. And it's like, oh, you're going to Austin. You got to get barbecue. Got to get barbecue in Austin. Every city, you know, has a food they're famous for. It's almost like there was a meeting. Okay, Chicago, what do you pick? Deep dish pizza. Okay, Philadelphia cheesesteak. Okay, Boston, beans. You want beans?
20: Yeah, beans are awesome. They're wicked awesome. The Yankees suck and Dunkin' Donuts, right? Dunkin' Donuts. Dunkin' Donuts.
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1: The whole idea of what it is to be a woman in this culture is demented. It's demented. All right? Every image of a woman, it's something you can't be, and it's something we're not interested in. Right? Every ad with a woman is 6'8", emaciated, little boy boobs and bubble lips, just scowling at us through black mascara. That's not a woman. That's nice on a billboard. What would you do with that if you got it into your house? That'd be like having a live giraffe in the living room. Knocking over lamps, hiding behind the piano. What do we do with it? I don't know. Give it more cocaine. It seems to like it. That's not a woman. You want a woman, a partner for the rest of your life? Get a strong woman. Get one with a big back. Help you mow the lawn once in a while. You want a cool skinny chick? They get sick easy. Get a strong chick. Stands at the stove and stirs for hours.
2: 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Children play in playground. We not have playground. I build it. They play now.
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4: I had other like scary stuff happen. Like this happened. I was 10. My dad's friend's kid was having a birthday, and we did not want to go. This kid was annoying. He was a bully. We didn't want to go. And my dad's like, "Bad news. You have to go." And we're like, "That's as far as we got." Now back, okay, most birthdays in Pakistan, a monkey shows up. All right. The fact that you just accepted that is racist. But we're at this birthday and no monkey shows up. And we're all complaining, what kind of birthday is this? There's not even a monkey. We've all thought that, right? Suddenly the music stops and this guy shows up. And in one hand he's got a sack and he pulls out a cobra. In the other hand he's got a cage and he pulls out a mongoose, which is like a giant ferret. And he says, "These two are going to fight for you." And we're like, "This is the best birthday of all time." We all get in a circle. Who's gonna win? The snake? The mongoose? Who cares? We win. High five. We get in a circle. By the way, there is no fence between us and the combatants. So whatever wins is coming for us next. We don't even consider that. To us, it's like Street Fighter, you know? He's gonna Hadouken the one guy. We go three rounds. We eat cake. What a day. We get in a circle, we're all cheering at the top of our lungs. One hand birthday cake, one hand in the air, cheering, top of our lungs. Imagine little Pakistani kids losing their minds. The fight starts. Like 40 seconds in, it becomes very clear that this cobra is gonna lose. The fight lasts 15 minutes as parts of the snake are ripped off by the mongoose's teeth. Yeah, in the beginning we're all cheering. The last 10 minutes, everybody just watches completely silently. The snake is ripped to shreds. There's a 2-year-old kid watching and he's not even crying. I bet he didn't cry for a year after that. There's blood everywhere. Nobody's making eye contact. Even the grown-ups are walking around like, "We've made a huge mistake." After 15 of the longest minutes of my life, the mongoose rips the snake's whole head off. Yeah, which I'm like, if you had that move, that should have been move number one. Why are you taking so long? Our souls are shrinking. Rips the snake's whole head off. And that's when the snake stops fighting back. And it lays there completely still, headless, covered in blood. And I remember for the first time in my life, I remember thinking, this guy just had his birthday. He's getting older. The snake just died. Someday I'm gonna die. Worst birthday. Happy birthday. Thank you very much.

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1: Anyone on dates here? Just dating? Anyone? Just one date in the back. Yeah, perfect. You may be dating a woman, okay? And she's not going to tell you when she wants to move in, all right? She's just going to slowly invade like Germany, all right? Every day you're going to find new stuff at your house. You're going to find a toothbrush, then an iPod, then a pair of sneakers. I used to have my own stuff, posters on the wall. One day I came home, they were gone. Replaced with wicker hearts and sconces with candles. Sconces hold candles. I have 48 candles in a two-bedroom house. Someone explain that to me. I go, look at this, sweetheart. This is a light switch. I pay the bill every month. We don't need a cathedral here, okay? She goes to bed early, and it's my job to put them out. I'm like an altar boy at the end of the night, putting out all the candles. Explain that joke to the Jews, people. Go to your bedroom. That's not yours anymore. When I lived alone, I used to have one pillow on my bed. One. It had brown stains on it, and I folded it four times and put it behind my head. Don't ew me, because I missed that pillow. You know why? Because I have 14 pillows on my bed right now, and no human being needs 14 pillows to sleep. Trust me, I Googled that. Paraplegics need three at the most, okay? One for their head and two for their little legs. That's all they need. But the worst part is she goes to work early in the morning, and guess whose job it is to make the bed? I'm sweating at 11:30 in the morning trying to remember where the unicorn pillow goes. Meanwhile, I'm watching Maury Povich trying to figure out whose baby it is. Is it Darnell's baby or Laquan's baby? I'm not sure whose baby it is. It's got Laquan's eyes, but it could go either way in my mind.
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3: You know, a lot of comics work really hard on their jokes, but what I've been doing is I've been smoking a ton of pot and working on my segues. Yes, segues. Segway isn't just a thing that Paul Blart rides around in the mall. Segways are also the transition in between jokes that the audience understands that there's been a topic change, which is very important when I'm performing in front of drunk people or when I myself am very, very high. It helps to remember what the next joke is. So I hope you appreciate my jokes, but check out these segues. I came home the other day. I gotta start somewhere. I came home. I don't have a segue into the segues thing. I came home the other day and my TiVo had recorded Touched by an Angel. Yeah, I was like, WTF? And then after I settled down, after the anger subsided, I figured out that my TiVo had figured out that I like crap. Which reminds me, I was on the toilet for so long the other day, I finally said to myself, I'm getting too old for this. Did you know that in your lifetime, you're more likely to get attacked by a domesticated pig than by a shark? That is a true statistic, San Francisco. Especially if you have a tendency to swim in pig-infested waters. Dingoes can swim. I used to have a pet dingo. But the most ironic thing happened. A baby ate my dingo. A baby ate my dingo. Babies love Vegas. Every time I'm in Vegas, my favorite thing to do besides hookers is a thing. It's a thing called swim up blackjack. That's where they have a blackjack table by the side of the pool, and you swim over to it, and then you sit on a stool submerged in the water, and you play blackjack. It's awesome, but every once in a while, the dealer will actually yell at you. You know, he'll say something like, hey, you're getting the cards wet. And I'm like, I'm in a pool, jackass! Although I do have to admit, whenever I get 21, I do have a tendency to go, oh, I got a blackjack! Oh, I got a blackjack! Yeah! Woo-hoo-hoo! But the best thing about swim up blackjack is you never have to get up to go to the bathroom. What happens in a Vegas pool stays in a Vegas pool.
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2: I did just get married a couple months ago, so that's brand new. Thank you. Yeah. She has this weird rule, and she has a little rhyme I'm supposed to use to remember this. Yeah, she says, if it's yellow, let it mellow. If it's brown, flush it down. Yeah, real classy. Yeah. I'm thinking of getting that put on a plaque for our entryway. Hey, welcome to our lovely home. These are the rules. Please enjoy your stay. The problem is, I have a hard time remembering this little song. Yeah, so at least once a week she's in the bathroom yelling, Johnny, get in here! And I gotta come in, babe, what is the problem? What are you yelling? Oh, what? Yeah. I thought you said if it's brown, keep it around. Isn't that, if it's yellow, put it on the jello? Oh, and she has a cat. So I move in, she's got a cat. Are there any cat people here? Yeah, a bunch of weirdos over there, all right. I shouldn't say that. You know what, I like having a cat, because if you have a cat, you can pretty much pretend you don't have a cat. Cats are the easiest animals to take care of. Here's how I take care of the cat. I do nothing. And he walks around alive. I assume she's feeding him, because I know I'm not. I'm glad she didn't have a dog. You got a dog, that's a lot of work, that's more work. You got a dog, that's different from a cat. You got a dog, you got to play with it, you got to train it. If you're leaving town for like 2 weeks, you can't take the dog, put it in a box, and tape it shut till you get back in town.
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5: I want to have my own magazine where I'm in every picture, looking super fine. Every article's asking me how I can possibly maintain my perfect 32AA. Can I get a witness from any of my girlfriends from Japan? 32AA. They're precious, rare miniatures. I was thinking about getting breast implants because I am a radical, militant feminist and a hypocrite, turns out. And I was trying to rationalize it, you know, saying that getting implants, you know, it's just like the jungle tribeswoman who says to the National Geographic translator,
6: I know there are going to be physical implications if I insert a 9.5-inch diameter clay lip plate into my mouth, but I'm doing this for me, and it also represents how many cattle my husband receives at the time of our engagement.
5: Yeah. I was trying to rationalize it. Like, my neighbor has implants, but she's in porn, so she has them for work. They're deductible. I always looked down on porn. Looked down on it, but now I realize I was just jealous. Nobody's ever asked me to have sex for money. Sure, a Bud Light and a basket of curly fries. But not cash.
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7: Another thing that's universal, farts, and we don't get to talk. We don't get to talk much about them, you know, and there's stuff we all know, which is fun to have, you know, I was going to say to bring out, man, and that would have been a subconscious, always working on bad little jokes. I'm not responsible for them. A guy told me a list of kind of farts once. He said there was the fizz, the faz, the snorter, and the one that goes woo. I'm only recording, you know, kind of like things from, they're not in context. Farting on the elevator is an interesting experience. If there are only two people on the elevator, everybody knows who farted. There are only two attitudes when that happens. One of them is, and the other one is, that guy usually gets off at the mezzanine and walks down. Which is nice. It gives you a little time to light up a whole book of matches. Burn it off before you get to the lobby. Who wants all those people coming in thinking it's you? Stunk up the shaft. Yes, the entire shaft is now involved. See, a high-speed elevator dissipates farts very quickly. I always think about those old cage elevators with the grinder wind-up start. If you could fart on the third floor and leave it there, you know? You might sneak away from it if it was paying attention to something else. Farts are being lost. Many farts are lost in foam cushions. Hopelessly gone. Years ago, an upholstery a fart would find its way out. Now, forever, entombed. Well, you gotta get a sledgehammer to get one out of there, man. By then, it's a blend anyway. Sometimes you have the farts, and they're really vicious. And people's loved ones are in danger, you know? Because the qualities, as I say, one of the qualities, one of the properties of a fart, which you can only guess, is it's, oh, let's call it the density. And then there is the persistence. Does it remain long time? Like mustard gas. A broccoli fart. Persistent. Some people's houses don't fall down the last 3 inches of farts down to the rug.
8: It's not what you say in this world, it is how you say it. It all comes down to that. You know what I mean? It all comes down to perception, spin, PR, right? Because you can't get anywhere in this world if you have bad PR. Terrorists, terrible PR. These guys have the worst PR. They can't buy a good headline, these poor terrorists. It's always, terrorist kills this guy, terrorist kills that guy. How about something nice? How about terrorist finds missing Boy Scout once in a while? Right, look, terrorism, it's what they do. It's not who they are. Right? How about terrorist bakes most delicious chocolate chip cookie ever? That's a headline I'd like to see. Yeah, he made a dirty bomb, but have you tried his baklava? To die for. Literally. Terrorists are scary though, aren't they? I'm so scared I'm gonna get killed by a terrorist. But we're all scared of that, aren't we? That I'm gonna get killed by a terrorist? It's very scary. But listen to me, you guys. I read a statistic that should put your minds at ease. Did you know, as an American citizen, your odds of getting killed by a terrorist are 1 in 80,000, which is the same odds as you getting killed by a meteor? Now, when I read that, I thought to myself, this is a classic good news, bad news scenario. The good news is, I had no idea my odds of getting killed by a terrorist were so low. The bad news, I had no idea my odds of getting killed by a meteor were so high. 1 in 80,000, really? I mean, if you asked me, I would have said maybe 1 in 80 billion. 1 in 80,000 almost makes it seem likely. I was already kind of worried about terrorists and global warming. Now I have to add getting hit on the head by a rock from outer space to that litany of fear? I have to walk down the street like this? If you're listening at home, I'm walking on the stage, looking up at the sky, as if a meteor is gonna hit me from above.
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9: Now, before we get started, I feel like I got to be honest. You know, I don't like to lie while I'm up here on stage. Coming out to the big applause, y'all standing up. A piece of me likes it. A small piece of me likes it. Another piece of me doesn't. I'm going to tell you why, okay? That's how you lose your mind. You come out, people standing up, girls calling your name. Oh, my God, no. Kevin, oh, my goodness, no. I'm afraid to go crazy, man. That's why I humble myself. I stay in my lane, people. I stay in my financial lane. Now, let me explain what I mean when I say this, okay? Here's what I mean when I say financial lane. Here's what happens. You start to make money. When you make money, you meet other people to make money. When you meet other people to make money, you want to hang out with these people. But naturally, You want to spend money the way they spend money, but then you realize that you don't make the same type of money that these people make, okay?